0: The Car Doctor.
1: How'd you like to be that person that I opened the show with today with the $16,000 transmission in the Chevy Tahoe?
2: Ooh, I missed that. I guess a good thing I missed it.
1: Yeah, I would have given you a heart attack. You know?
2: Yeah, it would have.
0: Welcome to the radio home of Ron and Anian, The Car Doctor. Since 1991, this is where car owners the world over turn to for their definitive opinion on automotive repair. If your mechanic's giving you a busy signal, pick up the phone and call in. The garage doors are open.
1: But I am here to take your calls at 855-560-9900.
0: And now, here's Ronnie.
1: How'd you like to be in a car doing 110 miles an hour on a third of a mile oval track with 16 other cars chasing you, or you're in the middle of the pack? Well, we're going to find out what that's like for Quinn Trimmer, Trimmer Motorsports, down around the bottom of the hour as he joins us to talk about Sportsman Modified at the tracks. He's racing up and down the Eastern Seaboard and Wall Stadium in Wall, New Jersey. So Quinn's going to be coming by to talk about that. He told me that pre-interview, 110 miles an hour in this car. Are you crazy? All the time?
3: You just described going down the Jersey Turnpike.
1: Well, I didn't want to say that, Tom, but that is true in a sense. As I was saying it, I said that's probably a bad way to describe it, but it's the truth. It's the God's honest truth. He told me the speeds range anywhere from 80 to 110 miles an hour, top to bottom, slow and fast. And it's only a third of a mile. Think about how long a third of a mile is. As soon as you get on the straight, you're back in the corner. And he said he'll be here to talk to us about it. I want to talk to you guys about today's cars. You know, today's cars are not the simple machines they used to be. I mean, there's no newsflash there, right? You know, everything talks to everything. They're giant computers, and there's no newsflash there. And the goofiest things create problems, right? Right? A weak battery will create 6 warning lights. I mean, we've had cars that start, but they have a weak battery, a marginal battery. And the car will just do some really crazy things because, like a desktop computer that's getting less than proper voltage, those vehicle computers go nuts. And it's easy to make a mistake on a modern car. You know, you use the correct oil or the incorrect oil viscosity. You know, the least you'll do is maybe affect timing chain wear. The worst case scenario is you'll create a misfire, especially in cold weather, because the engine won't be able to turn as free and the valve train won't operate as easily as it should. And you'll create a stutter and a miss and you'll be chasing a misfire fault. You can skip a coolant service on a modern vehicle and run coolant longer, but then you run the risk of overheating the engine and making the turbo work harder and having a turbo problem. And all of a sudden you've got a mess of trouble. You know, the one thing I'm seeing a lot of, I think auto repair, when you think about maintenance and how much should or shouldn't be done, you're seeing a divide between ownership styles. And there's definitely ownership styles now, right? Some people lease. Some people will buy and trade a car every 3 to 4 years. And some of you want to drive that thing 10 or 15 years because you just, once it's paid for, you want to get value out of it. You want to avoid the monthly payment. I think, how do you maintain a car? Should you maintain a car? How long should you keep a car? Are probably as much discussed topics in American households and probably around the world as anything else, as the topics of the day, as the politics, the environment, the cost of living, everything else. It's that automobile has a lot to do with it. You know, there's 3 different maintenance strategies in my mind. If you lease that vehicle, I don't even know if you changed it. Well, I guess you have to change the oil depending on how many miles you go. But, you know, if the dealer says, hey, every 10,000 miles, I'd do it every 12. Who cares? You're going to get rid of the car. Nah, do it every 10. If you own the vehicle long term, your goal is preservation. You want to make that vehicle last as long as possible. And if you've got that older train station car, well, I only go 3 miles. I go to the corner. I make a left. I go down the block. You're actually harder on the engine than the other two, than the people that might be going longer on oil changes or the people that own it and want to make it last forever. The train station car concept surprises people, but it's the truth. Short trips are brutal. Condensation builds up, moisture content. The oil never really warms up. The battery doesn't recharge completely. the exhaust system rusts from the inside out because all that moisture and condensation has to go somewhere. And then you guys are surprised when the car with 40,000 miles or 80,000 miles or 60,000 miles on it has major problems. Mileage doesn't tell the whole story anymore either. Usage matters. And another thing you've got to understand is that modern diagnostics is not guesswork. It can't be. You know, we've been doing this radio show a very long time. I've been in business a very long time doing this. And it always surprises me. Somebody will say, you know, I spent $1,000. They changed XYZ. Did they do a diagnosis? Well, they told me that was bad. But did they do a diagnosis? Did you pay for it? You know why paying for a diagnosis is the right way to go? Because it makes the mechanic stick their name on it. It forces the mechanic to say, hey, we looked at it, we diagnosed it, it's this. And it ends the conversation when that isn't it. Well, gee, I didn't diagnose it. Well, I paid you for a diagnosis. Oh, you did? And there it is on an invoice. Good technicians read. Good technicians research. Good technicians compare live data. The days of throw a part at and hope are, well, they're supposed to be over. And judging by the price of parts and the complexity of the automobile, they better be over. But diagnosis takes time. You know, the car may only fail under certain conditions. The issue may not set a fault code. The manufacturer may have updated procedures that completely changes the regular approach. We had a car this week that had a parking brake pedal assembly fail. And we had to put a new park brake pedal assembly in it right from the manufacturer. But the manufacturer, having had problems with this particular model of brake pedal assembly, changed a few things, and we were required to change the brake cables to go with the new park brake pedal assembly. Here's the problem. 2 months ago, we changed two of the park brake cables because they were seized and rusted and frozen, and they didn't work. So now we have to change them again. Not through any fault of our own, but because the pedal assembly went bad. Cars change. Cars evolve. The procedures change. The way you do something and the way you think about it has to evolve. No offense intended, but I hate the comment about, well, my dad taught me how to do this, and this is how he fixed cars. And I always come back to, and when was that? Well, 1963. You think that was a while ago? You know, no disrespect. Again, is your father alive? Is he working? Like, what is he doing? We can't go by 60-year-old standards, 40-year-old standards, 20-year-old standards. In auto repair, yesterday was a long time ago. And how you fixed it yesterday may not be the way you're going to fix it today. I had a vehicle recently where the internet, according to the customer, it said the compressor was bad. When I looked at it,

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7: Hey, let's get over and talk to our main man, Micah. Micah, what's going on?
8: Hey, Ron. This actually goes right along with what your monologue was going about. It's about diagnosis and it's about air conditioning because it's that time of year when you want to know that it's working right and you want to make sure that it's checked. And if I remember correctly, you told me it's something you really need to definitely check about every 2 years or so.
7: Yeah, it's a good idea, especially if you're in an environment. I think all AC operates in this environment where moisture is a concern because moisture on the inside, while it won't save the desiccant or the dryer material in the AC system, moisture inside the AC system will eventually turn into a corrosive acid and it eats away at the system from the inside out. So it's just a good idea to do maintenance, and it's a benefit to the system and then a benefit to you because the system works more efficiently.
8: Absolutely, and I just had that experience. You know, we had that hot week up here last week, and I'm sure you had it down there, and I said, you know, it's time to test it and make sure everything's blowing right. So I brought the car onto the highway and put it on maximum AC and have a little thermometer that I wish I could get another one that, you know, fits right in the vent, and I saw that it was blowing at about 45 degrees. It was cold, but that's not where it's supposed to be blowing when it's that hot out and you have it on max AC. So I had service coming up, and I brought it into my dealership, and I said, let's check it. And they said, well, we'll put a thermometer in it. I said, no, because you can't tell when it's only 60 degrees outside whether it's blowing correctly.
7: Right, there's no heat load.
8: Exactly. So I said, you know, I want to put the manifold on it and check the pressures and then see what's going on. You may need to pull a vacuum. And they said, you sure you want to pay for that? I said, absolutely. And sure enough, I was right. The high side was lower than expected, and they ended up having to add 3.6 ounces of refrigerant to it. They put in a dye just to make sure, but I'm sure everything's fine with that. It's just, you know, that's what happens after a few years.
7: Yeah, there's normal attrition, there's normal loss, and here's why it's such a big deal. Because older vehicles, you know, it's a dramatic example, but you go back to cars 35, 40 years ago, they had 3.5, 4 pounds of refrigerant. You know, if they lost 3 ounces, 4 ounces, proportionally, it's not a lot. But a modern vehicle like your Subaru probably has a 20-ounce capacity. If it loses 3 ounces, proportionately, that's like a 25% loss of charge. So,
8: yep, and actually, mine has 15 ounces, which is, losing 3 ounces, that's 20%.
7: Right. That's even worse. And, you know, at that point, you've got to sit there and think about system efficiency and operation. And it's the newer AC systems, anything in the last 8 to 10 years is smaller. It's more compact. It has to meet hood line. It has to meet body style. It has to meet, you know, how the dashboard wraps around. All of that comes into play when we're designing AC system. And it's a case that, yeah, doing a service every couple of years isn't the worst idea. The other thing is, and I know you're on this, Micah, but I'm gonna mention it for everybody else, you know, doing cabin filters on a regular basis, because a restricted cabin filter is going to affect airflow across the evaporator, and then that affects system operation and system efficiency too.
8: Absolutely. No, you got to change that at least once a year, sometimes twice a year, depending on where you live.
7: Right. Yep. Yeah. We'll do cabin and air filters, and I encourage everybody to do the same. If the cabin filter's dirty, so is the air. If the air filter's dirty, so is the cabin. They're both basically breathing the same contaminant, and you know, you just want the system efficient. The bottom line comes back to, and I appreciate the opportunity to talk about this, Micah, is that vehicles today are much more compact. They are much more maintenance driven. They are much more dependent upon their internal systems. And, you know, what did Mom always say about the tea cart, right? One side of the tea cart goes down, the other side goes up, and it upsets the whole thing. And it's the truth. It's everything interacts and affects with everything, and it becomes a problem. Now, you've got an older Subaru, correct?
8: Yeah, 2015.
7: So is it 134 or is it the 1234 YF refrigerant?
8: You know, that I don't know. They didn't put that down on my list of stuff. They just told me they added the refrigerant, and that I'm assuming it's the older stuff.
7: Yeah, I'm assuming it's the older stuff, too, because if it was the newer stuff, then we'd be talking about why is it so expensive. And then we'd have to have the conversation about it's not that we made it that way. It's that that's what the government decided and through a bunch of environmental agencies that they wanted it to be. And the newer refrigerant is a little more difficult to deal with in the sense that it requires a special machine, a separate machine. It's not the same. You know, you can't use a 134 and a 1234 machine. They don't interchange. But the issue is when you've got a leaky 1234 YF car, you'll know it. And it's amazing how much tighter the production tolerances must be for the 1234 cars because they generally don't leak. The, you know, when you see a 1234 car, as we call it, have an AC problem, it's usually a condenser failure. And unfortunately, believe it or not, because I like the car line, it's usually a Honda. Honda's had their issues with AC condensers and 1234 YF. You know, as long as we're talking tips about taking care of your air conditioning, Mike, I mean, I know you're on top of this because I know who you are and what you do. But everybody consider also keep the condenser clean, keep the radiator clean, debris, all of that. And if you've done any modifications to the front of the vehicle, anything that will affect airflow through the grill area or through the condenser area, all of that will affect AC operation. And it doesn't take a lot for an AC system to lose 3 or 4 degrees and have a problem with output performance. And, you know, It's a problem.
8: Now let me ask you another thing, Ron. I'm kind of curious about this now because I know you have a 134 machine. You once serviced my vehicle with a 134 machine. But the 1234 machine, you said it's a separate machine.
7: Yep.
8: Did you get one of those?
7: Yep.
8: Or did you send it out to someone else?
7: Because I have it.
8: Those machines themselves have got to be incredibly expensive.
7: $7,000.
8: You also have to write off the machine when you're selling service for that.
7: $7,000.
8: You're going to get upset.
7: Well, and you know what? You hope that you get your life cycle out of the machine before they come up with, you know, 1324 YF refrigerant. And you know, and there's the problem, Micah. You know, it's not that auto repair shops want to be expensive, and it's, I don't know that they are expensive, but you look at the risk, you look at the cost, you look at what's involved. It's a challenge to justify changing some of these machines every 5 to 6 years. And, you know, to have more than one AC machine in house, you know, listen, It's an expensive proposition, but yes, we have one. We use the Mala. Matter of fact, both of our machines are Mala 134 and 1234 YF. Excellent machines, automatic cycle process, the whole nine yards. So, Mike, I enjoyed the conversation. As always, you be safe up there. Coming up next, what's it like to do 110 miles an hour into a third mile roundy-round track? Well, Quinn Trimmer, Trimmer Motorsports, is in the green room. He's going to sit down and talk to us about it right after this. I'm Ron Ananian, the Car Doctor. Don't go anywhere.

0: It's Iran's real currency hitting a record low as this ceasefire remains fragile. It's Jerome Powell planning to stay on at the Fed after his term as chairman ends.
1: The Fed itself is investigating itself. That doesn't really seem like a thing that should be objectionable. I think that he'll listen to reason and eventually step down sometime soon.
0: It's the ex-cellmate of Jeffrey Epstein that found his suicide note. In other words, it's the news that affects you.
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0: harm in Roberts. President Trump told Fox News over the weekend the U.S. is very close to making a good deal with Iran.
1: Slowly but surely, we're getting, I think, what we want. And if we don't get what we want, we're going to end it a different way.
2: President Trump making clear that the military option remains on the table if Iran doesn't sign his deal.
0: Fox's Trey Yingston, Tel Aviv. Protests turned violent again last night in Newark, New Jersey. Tonight, the city is instituting a curfew to help state police get the anti-ICE protests under control. And the U.S. men's soccer team won today's so-called friendly game against Senegal, winning 3-2. The first official game is June 12th in California as the World Cup officially gets underway. 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
3: Starting off with temperatures into the low 60s for your Monday, with more scattered downpours, especially after lunchtime. I'm meteorologist Belle Oliver in the WVLT First Alert Weather Center.
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0: Well, we're all going to get an education with our next segment. And hello and welcome, Ron and Annie and the Car Doctor. We've interviewed people from all phases of racing and the different types of race cars out there. I think quarter mile to roundy rounds and everything in between. But I don't think, well, let me bring our next guest in and then we'll talk about it. Quinn Trimmer from Trimmer Motorsports is here with us today. And Quinn does something they call Sportsman Modified. Right, Quinn? Welcome to the Car Doctor, by the way.
1: Hey, how's it going? Good to talk to you, Ron.
0: So, Sportsman Modified, you drive what type of car?
1: So, yeah. So, Modifieds are kind of an older standing stock car. And when I say stock car, I kind of mean back in the day when motorsports was in its, you know, youth, people would just pull cars out of a junkyard, strip them out, put a, you know, big built motor in it and drive it around an oval.
0: And go for a run.
1: Now, these are purpose-built cars with 602 Chevy motors in the sports division. I run 350, about 350 horsepower. And they're on some real skinny tires. So that's what I mean when I say I drive a Sportsman Modified. They're the hybrid between a NASCAR and an open wheel car, but they're designed for asphalt oval racing.
0: Now, your home track is right here in New Jersey, Wall Township, right? Wall Stadium?
1: That's right.
0: And that's an asphalt track, right? This isn't dirt track. This is an asphalt track.
1: Nope. Yep, that's right. It's a third of a mile asphalt oval.
0: And what's top speed? What are the average speeds you guys are running?
1: So, you know, I've tried to do the math on it, but I think we're topping out maybe at about, you know, maybe around 110 miles an hour by the end of the straightaway, but our average is sitting there between 80 and 90.
0: So,
1: you know, you're getting down pretty slow in the corners.
0: Well, I don't know if that's pretty slow now. Wait a minute, Quinn. That's you're doing 80 to 110 miles an hour on an oval track that's how far around?
1: Yeah, just a third of a mile. So you picture your average running track and put a big bowl around that. And
0: right.
1: That's about how much pace you have to race.
0: All right, so let's back up a second. For the listeners that are meeting you for the first time, how did you get started in this? Because this isn't, well, I guess it is every day, but it's not every day to me. You know, where did the interest come from? Where did you get started? You know, how old were you? The whole spiel. Give us the bio.
1: Yeah, absolutely. So growing up, you know, every Sunday night, my dad would have NASCAR on the TV. And so I'd always sit there on the couch and watch it with him. And it was kind of, you know, just a TV show to me. I had been through plenty of different sports, you know, trying basketball, baseball, whatnot. Nothing really got me interested until, you know, one day I was, you know, probably off of my last tennis game saying, I don't want to do this anymore. My dad looked at me while we were watching NASCAR and said, hey, would you ever want to do something like this? And it was a question I never thought I'd get, but it was one that I jumped at and said, yeah, absolutely. So he had discovered the quarter midgets at Wall Stadium back in, I believe, 2012 or 2013. I was 10 years old at the time.
0: So you were driving it. You were driving at the age of 12.
1: Oh no! Earlier.
0: Earlier. 10. 10.
1: Yep. 10 years old.
0: And
1: which was late, you know. Believe it or not, people are starting at 4.5 years old in those things. So,
0: are you? Is it? Are you know? But it wasn't go karts that you started in. It was a quarter midget.
1: That's right. Yeah. So they're like they're. I couldn't give you the exact dimensions of them. They're pretty small, but they're full-fledged race cars with shock suspensions, one-cylinder motors, so that, you know, you're only getting about a max of 14 horsepower in the best division. They weigh next to nothing.
0: Right, right. Did it feel like you were going so fast at the age of 10, flying around the track?
1: Oh, absolutely. So the track that we raced on was a 20th of a mile. So not a great sense of scale, but it's a pretty tiny track. The lap times were about 7 seconds, so you're ripping around that thing pretty quick. So it felt faster than it was.
0: So you're 10 years old. You're driving quarter midgets around Wall Stadium, and then what? A couple of years later, you graduate into what class of vehicle?
1: So yeah. So after, you know, I had to turn 16 years old, get a permit to race at Big Wall Stadium, and we got into legend cars. Which, would you want me to describe those really quick?
0: Yeah, what's a legend car?
1: So a legend car is, if you imagine an old 1934 Ford, you know, and they scaled it down to about 5/8 the size. It's all stripped out like a race car, and they throw a motorcycle motor in the front of it.
0: Kind of the round nose, the round back.
1: That's right, yeah, real swooping, you know,
0: right.
1: Curves. It's got the fenders on it and everything. they only weigh about 1,100 pounds, you know, with the driver, or maybe 1,200. But right. Still next to nothing with the horsepower they were pushing, about 150.
0: Depends if you had cheeseburgers the night before.
1: Exactly. It did make an impact.
0: And then how fast did those cars go?
1: So those things, you know, we're still ripping about 100 miles an hour, triple digits, because they just weighed next to nothing. You float through those corners pretty quick.
0: Oh, and I guess I already know the answer to this question. I can tell from what you're saying. Your dad was kind of the instigator here, right? He's just your founding support, and I guess mom's in there too, and the rest of the family. Everybody's just kind of helping. This is a real grassroots effort, Trimmer Motorsports. Yeah. Now,
1: absolutely. I mean, look, I couldn't do it without the support of my family, just to be able to say, yeah, we're going to put our 10-year-old in a race car, strap him behind a motor, and let him go out there and have fun. But man, I mean, without my dad, he's the lifeblood of this whole team, and I can get into everything that he's done for me, and we'd be on this show for another couple hours, maybe a couple days.
0: So,
1: but yeah,
0: is it? Did it teach you discipline, Quinn? I mean, because there's it's not forgiving out there, right? You're doing between 80 and 110 miles an hour around a third of a mile track. There's no margin of error. You learn life's shortcomings and problems real quick, right?
1: Oh, yeah. I mean, besides, you know, the lessons you learn in any other sport, like sportsmanship or the power of practice, you know, you got to react quick to things, and you got to be able to roll with the punches. If stuff doesn't go your way at 100 miles an hour, it's going to ruin your day and maybe your week, but you still got to get back after the next one.
0: Wall Stadium has a very high banking turns and like a tight racing groove. So, you know, when you started there, what was the hardest thing for you to learn? Because you're in a bigger, faster, more powerful car as you've, you know, grown in type of car.
1: It's definitely just, you got to be able to trust that banking. You know, when you first barrel that car into turn one, you know, in your first corner, and it looks like it's a complete 180. You know, the turn looks like it comes up real fast, and all you want to do is hit the brakes and lift. And what you really got to know is that banking, it's going to hold you. So you got to be able to trust that car. And every ounce of your body is going to tell you to stop. And you got to let it roll through, keep on the gas. And that's the only way to be fast. So it's a big, steep learning curve to get past that.
0: So if you're not going fast enough, you're going to slide down the track, is what you're saying.
1: No, nothing like that. You know, even if you're going, you know, a second off the pace, car will still stick to the track, but you're going to get run over in about half a lap if you're not barreling into the corner like the rest of them.
0: So you got to be fast and high into the corner, and you got to be fast enough that the guy behind you isn't running you over.
1: That's right. Yeah, it's dangerous. If you're too off the pace, you know, not only are you liable to get wrecked, but you're liable to wreck a whole bunch of race cars along with you.
0: You know, we may not let your mother listen to this interview. I how does mom deal with it? Does she listen to the races?
1: So she's come by a whole bunch, and every time I have a run, I'll call her on the phone and I'll talk to her about it. And, you know, it's just, she has never, you know, never been restrictively worried. She knows how much safety equipment I wear when I go in these cars. She knows that there's not many injuries that go into this compared to a sport like football. So she's been calm, always supportive, and you know, just loves that I'm doing it and loves that I'm having fun.
0: So how old were you? And let me give you the whole question. You know, your very first night at Wall Stadium as a driver for a Sportsman modified car, what's going through your mind, and how old were you?
1: So in the Sportsman, let's see, I must have been... Ooh, I gotta do a little math in my head. Let's just wager to say I was probably around, you know, maybe 19 or 20. And,
0: right.
1: You know, getting into that car, the first thing, you know, you unload and it's just a lot more car. So of course, you know, you're nervous going into it, but you just gotta, you know, there's so many ways that I'll like talk to myself in that race car to kind of calm myself down. And it all comes down to just remembering that, you know, stuff happens. You know, you can sit there in the car and plan out that entire race in your head, and as soon as the green flag drops, all that planning goes away. Anything can happen at any moment's notice. There's no reason to be nervous.
0: Quinn,
1: let's
0: pull over into the pits, as it were. When we come back, I want to talk about, you know, I had a pre-radio conversation with your dad, and dad was talking to me about how much you've learned about how to explain to him the car does this, the car does that. So when we come back, we're gonna touch on that. We're here with Quinn Trimmer of Trimmer Motorsports. I'm Ron Ananey and the Car Doctor. We'll return right after this.

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7: Quinn Trimmer is here with us, Trimmer Motorsports. Quinn, when we pulled away for the pause, the question was, you know, in talking to your dad, Dad explained to me, we were talking, and he said how much more of a mechanic you are. You're more mechanical now, and you've learned from just driving the car. Is the car positive? Is the negative? Which way to tweak the suspension? How long did that take? And I guess it's an ongoing process, right? You know, how does the car handle and to respond in terms that Dad can relate to and make adjustments?
8: Yeah, it's exactly right. It's ongoing, you know, but it took me at least 3 or 4 years just to understand where the car needed adjustment, if it was feeling loose, tight, or whatever it was. So, but I'm still learning, you know, being underneath the car and driving it.
7: So who's first on race weekend? When do you guys prep? When do you guys start to get ready to go to the race? Like, it's, you know, is it a Wednesday to Thursday thing, getting ready to go for Saturday, or is it a week long thrash at night after your day jobs?
8: Yeah, I mean, it kind of depends on if the car got damaged, but general maintenance setup can take, you know, a day or two. And otherwise, we might want to go in the garage and just try something out, see if we can move weight around. But, you know, it kind of depends. But mainly, I would say Thursday, Friday, and then we're loaded up for Saturday.
7: Right. Who's first at the shop, you or Dad?
8: Oh, it's definitely my dad.
7: Yeah, who's the last to leave?
8: Who do you think?
7: I got to say your dad. I'm getting a sense here. You know, but I think he's just having a ball doing this with you, and I think it's a great opportunity for a father-son to be together like that.
8: I'm so glad to have him, I'll tell you what.
7: You know, I mean, the question I always ask at this point in any interview, is there one person on the team you couldn't do without? And I guess it's your dad, right?
8: That's right.
7: You know, it's... So what's more difficult, driving the car fast for 25 laps or keeping your emotions under control when things get really aggressive out there? I mean, are there good races and bad races? And then how do you react to that? And then how do you come back for the next one?
8: So, yeah, I think it's definitely harder to keep the car fast and consistent for all 25 to however many laps that we race. I don't think it's too hard to keep your emotions underneath you. You know, being mad is not going to make the car any faster. And sure, I'll queue up on the radio during the yellows and you know, moan about this and that. But, you know, once the green flag drops, it's pure focus. You got plenty of time to feel things. And, you know, right when the checkered flag's over, that's when you can start digesting the emotions and figuring out what to do for next week.
7: Quinn, how much of racing today is driver talent versus car setup, tire shocks, chassis tuning? You know, does the driver make the car? Does the car make the driver, or is it an equal contribution?
8: I would say it's close to an equal contribution in the way that if you're a good driver and you got a bad race car, bad being relative, you can still drive the car and be fast, you know, and be competitive. Same way if you're a newer driver or a poor driver in terms of racing skill and discipline, you can be in a fast car and run that thing up front too, but you got to have both of them to be up there consistently and winning races. And if you don't have either, then you're out the one.
7: Quinn, is NASCAR in your future for Trimmer Motorsports?
8: God, I hope so. You know, I'm perfectly content to keep racing locally, but I'm building my craft up and building my brand up as much as I can so that maybe we can get noticed and be on the big stage one of these days.
7: Is it, and I don't know if this is the right question to ask, but I'm going to ask it, is it, you know, you go wanting to win every night, or is it just the thrill of the chase, the race itself?
8: I mean, winning, that's the big prize, right? But I would definitely say, you know, we go after it every week because it's addicting, you know. It's, you want to go there and get better, to finish better every week and have a faster lap time. And that's what we did all 2025, even though we went winless last season. We improved every single week.
7: Right.
8: And it's just such a good experience between me and my dad. And it's enthralling, you know, just getting better every week.
7: Real quick answer, Quinn. Does racing make you better at your day job?
8: Oh, yeah. Yeah, it's just, it's in all aspects of life. You learn so much throughout racing and just in those quick moments with all those people around you and high-stress situations. It's great for you know, all things, definitely in my day job, for sure.
7: Definitely gives you that discipline. Where can the listeners get more information, Quinn, if they want to follow Trimmer Motorsports? Where are you?
8: Yeah, so on Facebook, I'm under Quinn Trimmer Racing, and on TikTok and Instagram, it's Trimmer Motorsports, one word.
7: All right, cool beans. Listen, about a month, 6 weeks, you knock on my door, you come around again. We want to see where you are in the standings this year, all right?
8: Will do. We'll see you soon.
7: You're very welcome. Say hi to Mom and Dad. I'm Ron and Annie in the Car Doctor. We're back right after this.

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10: Once again, I want to thank Quinn Trimmer for stopping by and taking the time. He's racing tonight at Wall Stadium. And this weekend and then forward with his schedule, you'll find him on Facebook, Trimmer Motorsports. But I thought the interesting part of that, and I don't know if you got it, if you heard it in the interview, he's young. He's 24 or 25, did he say? But there's a classic example of what cars can do, right? We talk about it all the time. Where are all the mechanics? Why was there such an abundance of mechanics? Because the 50s, 60s, and 70s had cars that could be serviced and worked on, and they were fun. The muscle car era, hot rods, customization. All the changes in the automobiles that created a generation after generation after generation. I still think there's good mechanics out there. I think it takes young men like Quinn Trimmer and the Quinn Trimmers of the world to go motorsport racing and to build up America's love affair with automobiles once again. And I think that's part of what's in that interview that we may or may not have heard. It's been fun being here this hour. As always, check out the podcast. It'll be up at 5 p.m. Eastern Time. I'm Ron Ananian, the Car Doctor. Till the next time, good mechanics aren't expensive. They're priceless. See ya.

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3: A curfew tonight. I'm Carmen Roberts, Fox News. The city of Newark, New Jersey is stepping up measures to deal with violent protests at an ICE detention center. Fox's Steve Harrigan reports from the scene.
4: We've seen a week, really, of steady violence at night, usually after dark. We see preparations once again in effect for a possible fight between police and protesters, so it still looks cloudy. As far as the security here goes, in front of this detention center, it is being controlled now by Newark police, not ICE agents. That's something the governor made clear just a short time ago. And we did see violence overnight. Once again, protesters refusing to disperse. They were hit with tear gas and stun grenades. They were lobbing things at some of the police officers as well. So there was some heavy violence overnight. Several people arrested.
3: Governor Mikey Sherrill claims out-of-state groups are inflaming the tensions. Iran's president has reportedly asked to resign. Reports say that Masoud Pezeshkian told the Supreme Leader's office he has been shut out from major decision-making. Meantime, President Trump is pushing for changes to the proposed deal with Iran.
5: The New York Times and Axios report that President Trump sent tougher terms to Iran for a peace deal in an effort to exert pressure and to speed up the process, but it's unclear what changes were made to the potential agreement. This as the Strait of Hormuz remains closed to ship traffic and the U.S. continues its blockade.
3: Fox Business's Max Gordon in Tel Aviv. A United Airlines flight to Spain had to turn around mid-flight and return to Newark yesterday after a Bluetooth device's name sparked a security scare. It happened after a teenager reportedly renamed his Fitbit Bomb, and that triggered a scare when the name appeared on the onboard Bluetooth devices. The plane returned safely to Newark, where passengers evacuated and security teams swept the plane, and the flight later resumed. 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
3: Ukrainian President Zelensky says he is still waiting on a response to a letter that he sent to Congress and President Trump about the weapons his country needs to fight Russia.
9: President Zelensky's letter is seeking help in bolstering air defenses, particularly anti-ballistic missiles, of which he said Ukraine counts almost exclusively on America to provide. On CBS Face the Nation, Zelensky said delivery of weapons isn't keeping up with threats Ukraine faces.
10: This is very important. We need to increase the production.
9: In his letter, he also urged the United States to remain engaged. Gernal Scott, Fox News.
3: Crews in Washington State have recovered the bodies of the 9 missing workers after last week's chemical tank implosion at a paper mill, and that brings the confirmed total dead to 11. President Trump plans to headline the opening ceremony for the Great American State Fair on June 24th. After so many musical performers dropped out over political concerns, the Freedom 250 concert on the National Mall will kick off the country's 250th birthday celebration.
11: President Trump saying in part on Truth Social that these artists are getting the yips and that he would replace these highly paid third-rate artists. Over the last few days, over half the artists on the bill have canceled their appearance, including Bret Michaels, Martina McBride, Morris Day, The Commodores, Young MC. However, Vanilla Ice is still on the bill. He took to his Instagram to support the event.
12: I'm honored, man. This is going to be epic.
11: Milli Vanilli frontman Rob Moravan said he is still performing, as is CNC Music Factory and Florida. Michelle Polino, Fox News.
3: New York City Mayor Zohran Mamdani skipped today's annual Israel Day parade, breaking a decades-long political tradition. Mamdani, a vocal supporter of Palestinian rights, had previously said he would not attend the parade, and he has sharply criticized the Israeli government. I'm Carmen Roberts, and this is Fox News.
6: Partly to mostly cloudy overnight as temperatures slowly fall towards the low 60s. Got another nice day for Monday. Still going to be warm and muggy. High temperatures into the low 80s. We'll see a few more scattered downpours push in, especially after 2 or 3 o'clock Monday afternoon. I'm meteorologist Belle Oliver in the WVLT First Alert Weather Center.
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16: Greetings, pet lovers. I'm your host, pet trendologist Charlotte Reed, and I welcome our listeners who tune in each week from around the globe. So let's start off with a little story. How about Uber Eats or Uber Treats? A viral home security captured a tiny dog hilariously stealing an Uber Eats food order right off a porch in Nashville, Tennessee. The customer, Sydney Everett, had ordered a meal for her grandfather and initially received a normal smartphone notification confirming that delivery driver had successfully dropped off the food on the steps. The plot twisted moments later when the homeowner received a second Ring doorbell notification indicating unexpected motion at the door. Hoping to see who was there, they checked the live feed only to find a comically small stray dog, a chihuahua, trotting up the steps. The Ring device automatically blared its second auto warning. Hi, you are currently being recorded, but the brazen pup completely ignored the alert. Go figure. Grabbed the large paper delivery bag in its mouth and scurried away with the loot. Fortunately for the hungry grandfather, the heist was short-lived. The original Uber Eats delivery driver was still close by, witnessed the tiny pooch running off, and managed to track down the canine bandito. The driver successfully removed the meal completely intact and returned it safely back to the front porch. Now, this could be the consequences of not greeting the driver at the door, taking the food delivery, and providing him or her with a tip. Well, after listening to this story, you never know if the driver was the one who trained the four-legged thief. Now it's time for the show rundown for the best in pet talk radio. This week on the Pet Buzz, I'm talking about
17: eight,
16: how a garden partner gets his digs on.
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16: 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He previously served as the publisher of the National Review, where he directed major reorganizations and drove significant digital revenue expansion. Greetings, Garrett. Welcome to the Pet Buzz.
18: Hi, Charlotte. How are you?
16: I'm good. So what inspired the creation of Pet HSA, and what gap in the current pet care market does it address that traditional pet insurance doesn't?
18: So it all started with our dog, Mia, who we jokingly call our $100,000 dog, because between surgeries, chronic care, skin issues, and emergency expenses, it really added up quickly. And we quickly realized that financially responsible people can also get overwhelmed by pet expenses. So combine that with how vet costs are rising exponentially right now. Tons of families are carrying pet-related debt or other debt. And insurance, of course, has absolutely a place in the ecosystem. It's very valuable for many households, but that is still requires a proactive element to it before those issues arise. And there's still reimbursement base, there's deductibles, there's exclusions, pre-existing conditions, so on and so forth. So what we realized was that people, they didn't just need a reimbursement product, they needed a financial preparedness tool. And so Pet HSA was born out of the idea of how can we be more proactive and prepared and less reactive to all of these emerging costs that tend to surprise users and usually at very difficult moments in time.
16: Okay, so your platform focuses on planning, saving, and preparing. In your review, which of these three pillars is currently the biggest struggle for the average pet owner?
18: So that's actually the whole challenge, right? Every person and every pet and every pet situation is completely different. So for one person, planning might be the hardest. I guarantee you, for every one person I know that struggles with planning, three times more people probably struggle, especially in the United States, with saving, right? Especially how much debt we operate on and so on and so forth. There's a lot of Americans living paycheck to paycheck, so theirs might be the saving front. And especially for them, even those small surprises can have resounding impact and major stress for them. For me personally, planning has been the hardest part. And not because I'm not a good planner, but because I'm naturally optimistic. I might think that something that costs $5,000 ends up costing $50,000, which in many ways is great, right? Because then, I can afford it. But if I were in a different position, I may have sacrificed paying down another loan in order to save and make sure I could help my pet one in need. But the flip side of that is more often true. I think something should cost $50, it costs $5,000. So that uncertainty makes budgeting incredibly difficult for even a good planner. The financial stress isn't just about the responsibility in many ways, it's about the unpredictability. And so with that, where the Pet HSA is really going to be helpful to people is it's not just going to learn about your pet, it's going to learn about you and where you struggle and create a system that works for you so that you can save, plan, manage your pet's health and life, really, with less stress and uncertainty.
16: Well, if you've just joined us, I'm speaking with Pet HSA. It's Pet Health Savings Account with founder and CEO Garrett Bukas, discussing how this instrument handles pre-existing conditions. Okay, Garrett, can you explain the value of the pet medical savings account model compared to the traditional insurance, particularly regarding how it handles pre-existing conditions and cumulative savings?
18: So we really see it as complementary to households for insurance. Insurance is primarily about risk transfer. Medical savings is about preparedness and flexibility. So savings remain yours. They can help with routine and chronic care, They're especially valuable when pre-existing conditions complicate reimbursement coverage. So we're really just trying to help people build financial resilience before the crisis happens, rather than being very reactive to the situation. So in a traditional pet insurance model, you've had to have been paying your dues before the situation happens. Only about 5% of the market is using pet insurance right now. I hope to see that number grow. We really want to be complementary and promote pet insurance if it makes financial sense for your household. But that is one of those things when a crisis happens, you might not have been prepared already. So we're trying to really give that education early on and then help people prepare, not just recommending insurance if that's the right move for them at the time, but also saving. And those savings can be used for other things like paying down deductibles and premiums, or if it's a pre-existing condition of that nature and the situation is not covered, well, then you have this other opportunity to still be able to fund the care that your pet needs.
16: The site mentions vetted discounts on pet care products. How does Pet HSA select these partners to ensure they provide real value to owners?
18: So our biggest priority is helping people stretch their dollars without lowering the quality of care. We built this from decades of real pet ownership experience and some of the most difficult experience at that. But we know how expensive the trial and error of all of this can be. So we want to remove some of that trial and error. But we first look as to whether a company is offering a meaningful value or discount to our end user. And then we will evaluate the reputation and the trustworthiness of the overall product quality. Full disclosure, sometimes more often than not, it's actually the reverse of that. If we're seeking the partner, we first start with the overall product quality and reputation. And then we say, you know, we really want you, but we really need you to provide a value to our end users. Is there any way that you can offer our users a discount of any nature so that if I maybe in our cost calculator ran a simulation because I knew I really wanted to give my dog raw food, but I couldn't afford it at the time, so I settled for premium kibble. If we have a partner come on the platform that then is

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9: On May 11, 2026, late-night host Stephen Colbert delivered a bittersweet final tribute on The Late Night Show by airing the conclusion of his long-running Rescue Dog Rescue segment. For a full decade, Colbert partnered with the North Shore Animal League of America to use comedy, fabricated backstories, and late-night television exposure to find forever homes for overlooked shelter animals. The farewell segment was deeply emotional for the host, who took a moment to look back at the incredible legacy of the project, which successfully placed dozens of dogs into loving families for over its 10-year run. The final segment was a celebration of both the dogs and the power of animal advocacy, emphasizing how a bit of humor and high-profile attention can change the lives of rescue pets. Over the years, the sketch featured numerous celebrity guests, such as Tom Holland, Daniel Radcliffe, Jennifer Aniston, Emma Stone, Whoopi Goldberg, Jimmy Fallon, Anderson Cooper, and Andy Cohen, who liked helping Colbert pitch the dogs to viewers.

0: turning what could be a somber topic into a joyful, impactful tradition. By concluding the segment on such a high note, Colbert not only gave a proper send-off to a beloved part of his show, but also left behind a lasting blueprint for how entertainment can drive meaningful charity work. Well, now I'm finishing up my interview with Garrett Bukas, founder and CEO of Pet HSA. Garrett, Pet HSA features community crowdfunding support unexpected expense care. How do you see this fostering a safer community for both pets and their owners?
1: There's something really difficult about grieving, managing surgery decisions, simultaneously wondering how you're going to pay your bills, especially vet bills. So community fundraising helps on both sides of that equation. It gives people emotional support, knowing that there's a community there. They don't have to feel alone. It might even help connect some funders with stories of what they've been through this before and lean on me if you want to talk. But it also gives them an additional financial channel to help them during these emergencies. So sometimes crowdfunding isn't just about raising the money. It's about giving someone confidence to say yes and knowing they have another means for paying down the expense later. So you combine that with tools like insurance or like care credit or all pet card payment plans. It can reduce some of the stress of engaging with some longer term debt. So if we're at the vet and we've exhausted our pet HSA savings, and maybe you don't have insurance, but you are open to taking on all pet card. So you sign up and you put the rest of you say, yes, I'm going to do the surgery. I'm going to take on this debt because I know that if I am going to owe X amount over 12 months, that seems really undoable with my current economic situation. But if I can lean on this crowdfunding tool, I think I can make this work with the help of my community. So you engage with that. You end up choosing to save your pet's life that day or do that really important care that will make your pet's life better that day.
0: Sure. So how does the platform's predict cost calculator help pet owners prepare for the lifetime cost of their pet based on the breed and age?
1: So the calculator takes a lot of things into account, not just breed and age, but we'll just keep it simple. So our calculator ingests your breed, the age, known care cost trends across the country, but also what's happening in your local geographic area, and really understand the cost ranges and also how they're changing. Because right, a lot of this is about prediction. So we're also trying to monitor not just the trend in that moment, but the significance of that trend and how it's changing and what might be impacting it. The goal is simply just to replace a lot of guesswork with better visibility. Certain breeds carry more predictable health risks. So we just want people planning earlier instead of reacting during the crisis.
0: So how do you visualize, because everyone's talking about AI, the role of Pet HSA evolving as an artificial intelligence becomes more integrated and predictive pet health?
1: Every company right now is just throwing around the term AI, and they're all saying they're using AI in their product is AI, and they're using it very loosely as a term. And so I want to be a little bit more careful about that. So what I really care about is the quality data and transparent modeling. So I would argue that what is more important is the advanced data science, more so than the term AI. Now, AI absolutely has a place in our product, and there will be AI elements to our product. But really what this is advanced data modeling using real world data in the most real time possible methodology so that we're not just using data from 2 years ago or 3 years ago, which a lot of these AI systems also rely on when you go to them for information. We want to always be as up to date in the moment as possible, right?
0: Exactly. Exactly. So what's the ultimate goal for Pet HSA over the next 5 years? And how do you hope to change the way people approach pet ownership?
1: I absolutely just want people to normalize financial planning around pet ownership. I don't just mean understanding an emergency cost that's going to happen 8 years down the road. I mean, understanding the true cost from day one, having a pet is expensive, understanding and educating yourself on those expenses with the end goal of keeping pets in their homes longer.
0: Well, as veterinary costs continue to rise, platforms like Pet HSA proving that financial preparation is just as critical to responsible pet ownership as regular checkups and nutrition by shifting the focus from reactive insurance premiums to proactive asset building, medical savings account, and community crowdfunding. Garrett Bukas and his team are creating a more sustainable framework for families to protect their pets. We want to thank Garrett for sharing his insights today, and we encourage all pet owners to take control of their animal companions' health futures by exploring the predictive tools and saving structures available at Pet HSA. before you leave us today, please share your website so that we can learn more about you and Pet HSA.
1: So please go to pethsa.com. That's PETHSA.com. You can sign up for your profile there. It's totally free to use. So if you would like to give us feedback and whatnot, you can also go to pethsa.com/joinus, JOINUS, and sign up for any one of our emails that allows you to actually participate, give feedback, and help us build a product.
0: Well, just to remind you, I was speaking with E. Garrett Bukas, founder and CEO of Pet HSA, about planning savings and preparing for surprise health hits of our four-legged family members. Time for your medication, Hammy. Let me get the SimPill to make sure you take the meds. With SimPill, you can't dislodge the meds from the oral gel admitted from the top of the device. Well, there's chicken, beef, or peanut butter. How about we use the peanut butter today? Okay. Hammy, sit. Now start licking. What a treat. Having a pet costs money, so pet money does matter. Cap the bottle.
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16: A mild start to your Monday. Temperatures into the low 60s will quickly reach the low 80s for afternoon highs. Still feeling pretty warm and muggy. Most of us will be fairly dry for tomorrow, but some more scattered showers and thunderstorms push in, especially along and south of I-40. I'm meteorologist Belle Oliver in the WVLT First Alert Weather Center.
0: Summer essentials to protect skin and coat.
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18: It's to die for.
19: I like it.
0: EpiPet sunscreen is a critical summer safety tool for all dogs spending extended time outdoors, but it's an absolute necessity for hairless and short-coated breeds. Without a thick coat or fur to act as a natural barrier, dangerous UV rays penetrate straight to the skin, making breeds like Chinese Crested, Zolos, Whippets, Greyhounds, Boxers are all so highly vulnerable. Pugs, Dalmatians, Bulldogs, and Pitbulls also require extra protection because their short hair leaves their skin exposed to painful sunburns and potential skin cancers. Light-colored and white dogs face an equally high risk because they naturally lack protective skin pigmentation. Breeds such as Bichon Frises, Maltese, White German Shepherds, and light-coated Poodles have highly sensitive pink skin beneath their fur that burns rapidly under intense direct sunlight. Owners must pay close attention to unpigmented or sparsely furred areas of these dogs, particularly around the nose, ears, eyelids, and muzzle, where the skin is thinnest and most susceptible to UV damage. Additionally, a dog-specific health condition, grooming style, or daily habits can make sunscreen usage mandatory. Dogs that have been shaved down for the summer or those with exposed patches of skin from allergies, hot spots, or recent surgical prep lack their normal defense against the skin. Active outdoor adventurers, hiking companions, and beach-loving pups need full-body protection, as do avid sunbathers who love to lounge on their backs, exposing their sparsely furred bellies and groins to UVA reflective off concrete, sand, and water. For more information, visit Epi, that's EPI-PET.com. So what are you waiting for? Visit EpiPet and buy some sunscreen, which the great thing about it, it has a sports valve to make it easy to spray all over your pet's body and even the undercarriage. Well, it seems as if our next guest is on the telephone, so let me go ahead and introduce the segment. Today, we're reviewing a viral social media trend that looks adorable on your feed, but it represents a ticking time bomb for family safety. Videos of toddlers cornering and scolding the family dog or cat for making messes or stealing cookies. To understand what is truly happening behind the camera, we're joined by world-renowned canine cognitive scientist, Psychology Today's columnist, and author of The Intelligence of Dogs, Dr. Stanley Coren. Dr. Coren's landmark research reveals that the average dog possesses the mental capacity of a 2-year-old human child, meaning these viral clips actually show one toddler trying to discipline another. Today, Dr. Coren will help us debunk the myth of the canine guilty look, identify the critical stress signal parents are missing while filming, and explain the neurological reasons why these seemingly cute interactions frequently escalate into defensive dog bites. Dr. Corin, your research establishes that a dog's mental capacity equals a 2 to 2.5-year-old human child. When a toddler scolds a dog in these videos, it is effectively one toddler disciplining another. How does a dog cognitively process a harsh reprimand coming from an individual of its own mental age?
7: Well, the dog doesn't recognize its own mental age. It views humans as being dominant. When we're dealing with a young child, they are protected by their pheromones, a biological scent which identifies animals. And so they will usually not aggress against a very young child which has those pheromones. But once the child is beyond that age and the pheromones are weakening, they smell just like other humans, and dogs usually give them a certain degree of leeway. But of the child yelling and pointing and scolding starts to weaken the dog's normal protective response to young children by convincing the dogs that they are potentially harmful, and that's dangerous.
0: And just the posturing of the dog, and the child is 2 inches away from the mouth of the dog.
7: It's dangerous. These videos where kids scold dogs and wave fingers and sticks at them and that sort of thing violates everything which we try to teach parents and kids about bite prevention. And it's also doing something potentially harmful to society. Look, let's suppose we gave you a flock of serial killers. What do you think you would find as the most common early childhood behavior predicting that they're going to be violent when they grow up?
0: They harm animals.
7: Exactly. There's a recent study out which did an extensive biography of 19 serial killers, and they found that in every single case, they had an early childhood history of abusing animals.
0: More with Dr. Corin in our next segment, discussing the videos in which toddlers are disciplining dogs and the message these videos are sending. At the Pet Buzz, we love to answer your questions so that we can provide you with up-to-date information from industry specialists, ultimately helping pet owners make informed decisions from their pet's health, safety, and well-being.
11: Mail call.
0: Cooling down dogs this summer.
19: You got mail.
16: Charlotte, summer is hot down here in Arizona. I'm looking for enjoyable ways that won't cost me too much to keep my dogs cool this summer. Can you share some suggestions? Penny Pinching Gal.
0: 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Now, if your dog is sensitive to dairy, swap out the yogurt for water or unsalted bone or chicken broth, and always introduce these treats gradually to avoid stomach upset. Additionally, scaling pup pop portions ensure safety, proper nutrition, and manageable mass. For example, toy breeds under 10 pounds use standard ice cube trays, cat portion at one small 0.5-ounce cubes per day. For medium-sized dogs, 10 to 40 pounds, use a mini muffin tin or a medium silicone mold. Target a 1-ounce to 2-ounce portion. And for larger breeds over 40 pounds, use full-size muffin tins or large decorative molds. Offer a single 3-ounce to 4-ounce pop. You can also adjust ingredient ratios. Dilute rich fats, heavy ingredients like peanut butter can cause pancreatitis in small dogs. Reduce peanut butter amounts for smaller breeds and substitute water or unsalted bone broth. Boost hydration, increase water or cucumber content for larger breeds to help them cool down faster. And you can also cut calories by ensuring the final frozen treat makes up less than 10% of your dog's total caloric intake. Controlling the mess is most important. Match licking stamina. Small dogs take longer to finish the treats. Freeze smaller portions so the pop does not melt over the floor before they finish. Use structural handles. Insert longer carrot sticks for large dogs so they do not swallow the pop whole. And you can use tiny biscuit crumbs for small dogs to prevent choking. Hold the treat. That's one way of doing it. Hold the stick for tiny dogs to help them lick it safely without choking or making a mess. Time now for a commercial break, but when we return, listen to our features, Global Pet News, and Tell Me Something Good.
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0: 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Let's discuss my global pet news pick for the week. 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
0: In July of 2023, President Vladimir Putin signed a federal law that stripped away the nationwide ban on killing homeless animals. The legislation granted Russia's regional governments the authority to independently dictate how to handle their stray dog population. This legislative shift allowed local authorities to bypass previous animal protection pledges and implement controversial population control measures. Immediately following the law's passage, several regions such as Buryatia, Magadan, and Orenburg voted to legalize mass euthanasia of stray dogs. Under these regional mandates, captured stray dogs could be legally put to death if they were not claimed by their owners within 30 days. This provoked a major public outcry and nationwide distress, prompting shelter volunteers and charities to launch mass evacuation efforts to transport dogs to regions where killing were still banned, like Moscow and St. Petersburg. The situation shifted again in 2024 when Russia's constitutional court ruled mass culling is unconstitutional unless the animals pose a direct threat to humans. The court declared that overcrowding in shelters or cost-cutting measures are not valid justifications for euthanasia. However, activists and watchdogs remain vigilant as previous legal vacuums and ongoing regional disputes over stray animals continue to put safety and the lives of dogs at risk across the country. We're back with Dr. Stanley Corin, who's breaking down these toddler and canine videos in which the child is chastising the dog for stealing a cookie or making a mess. These videos aren't really amusing, but are incidents that lead to canine aggression and mistreatment. When you see the child pointing to the mess or pointing to a cookie on the floor, the dog cowers, he avoids eye contact. People think, oh, the dog's guilty.
7: No, it's straight fear. The dog is not acting guilty. He's acting like, oh my, she's a drop of piano in my hand.
0: Who knows if the dog stole the cookie an hour ago? Does the dog really understand time?
7: The dog doesn't understand that. And usually they are being scolded for something which is a natural behavior. If I walked up to you and I started yelling at you because you picked your nose or something like that, but you did it 5 minutes ago, you wouldn't know what I was yelling about, especially if it's a natural behavior. You know, people rub their noses. You forget it. Well, it's the same thing. You know, the dog makes a mess on the floor. I mean, it was a natural behavior.
0: I worked with a lot of children, the nannies, housekeepers, the parents. And one thing that I always tried to teach very early on is I always taught body language. We have to look at body language.
7: When we set up the bite prevention program, the core of the program is actually teaching kids to recognize canine expressions. Which it all with its mouth open, but its tongue is lolling out, and show another dog showing a half moon eye or something like that. That simple session cut down the bite rate in these kids by 60%. It's just learning to respond to the dog's emotional expression. Well, these kinds of videos are basically telling you, ignore the dog's expression. Just keep doing what you're doing. And that's dangerous. So you're setting up a situation over here where not only is the child going to be in jeopardy, but he's not going to recognize that he's in jeopardy. And he's not going to recognize that he is, in fact, provoking the jeopardy. There was a case, there had been a major bite incident. A child had been badly mauled. And it turns out that the dog was then killed by the parent. And as the court proceedings went on, it turned out that the child had been poking the dog with a stick and the father was encouraging it. And you have to say to yourself, this child was provoking the behavior and eventually it became too much for the dog and he couldn't run because he was tethered. And so the child got closer and closer, and eventually the dog attacked him. Well, you have these videos where essentially that's the case. The dogs are being provoked.
0: And also, there's nowhere for them to run. That's a huge part of it, too. If they could escape the child, they would, but they can't. And in some ways, it's almost being, quote unquote, cornered.
7: Exactly. And you've got to remember that dogs are cursorial animals. That means to say that they are swift running, and their major defense is not to bite, it's to run away. They prefer that rather than being in an aggressive situation.
0: Parents can control a situation between a dog and a toddler. And I understand that they think it's cute, that there's mimicking going on. You know, the parents think maybe, well, nothing's going to happen because we're in the corner and the child is mimicking our behavior, like how he gets disciplined. It also leads me to think about how I manage my household with multiple pets. Everybody has their own room. They have a crate. I have one dog. He barely goes into the back of the house. And when he goes past the dining room, he goes in a room that's full of clothes and he just goes in there and hangs out by himself. Everywhere you go in this house, there's a dog bed. There's a way to escape. I've done that purposefully. We don't have fights here. I'm going to deviate for a second. I had an interview with someone and they were talking about how people plan their finances when having a dog. It's not even planning their finances. It starts earlier than that. What kind of life do you want your dog to live? Parents plan for these kids to go to certain schools, to do certain things. And you can say the same. It's true about a dog. How do you want your dog to live their life? Do you want your dog stuck in a house all day where he never goes anywhere? Well, Dr. Corin, sadly, our time is up. So before you go, give me your web address so people can learn more about you and check out your column in Psychology Today.
7: Well, the best thing is my blog site is Canine Corner at Psychology Today.
0: Thank you so much for being here. It's so fun having Dr. Corin here for so many reasons, but really, I really wanted him to pull back the curtain on these viral trends and to remind us that behind every quote unquote guilty look is an animal asking for space, safety, and clear boundaries. For our listeners and parents listening at home, the takeaway is put down the camera, step into the picture to protect both your child and your dog. And remember that true supervision means intervening before a stressful situation turns into a tragedy. I love a good human interest story featuring pets and their people. What about you? With her, he gets his dig on.
1: And that's like,
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0: Barbara Collins, a 96-year-old grandmother from Wake Forest, North Carolina, captured the internet's heart through her unique gardening partnership with her granddaughter's dog. Barbara loves planting flowers, but lacks the physical balance and the strength to kneel and dig into the soil herself. To resolve this, she teamed up with Chewbacca, or Chewy for short, a massive 150-pound Newfoundland dog owned by her granddaughter who lives next door. How convenient. Their gardening routine is a seamless display of teamwork and communication. Barbara points her cane at a specific spot in the dirt and gives Chewy the command to dig. The gentle giant immediately uses his giant paws to scoop out a perfect hole, allowing Barbara to safely follow behind and plant her favorite flowers like marigolds and pansies. Beyond their backyard chores, Barbara and Chewy share a deep protective bond. Chewy constantly watches over Barbara, even waiting for her at the stairs to ensure she walks safely. In return for his hard work and companionship, Barbara spoils her great-granddog with love and special treats, including custom-made dog cupcakes and grilled cheese sandwiches. That's a lucky dog. What an enjoyable tale. Something to make me wish I had a Chewy to garden with. Now that's something good. Well, did you hear the bells? That means it's time to wrap the show. But before we go, we want to give you a preview of next week's show. Next week, we're talking about the dog waiting in a truck who accidentally shot a woman in the arm across the street. Whew! And canine eating habits. And of course, we need to thank this week's guests. Thank you, E. Garrett Bukas and Dr. Stanley Corin. 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
29: The president says he'll wait it out for now. Fox News, I'm Jim Ausman. Here's what's happening. President Trump wants to strengthen the terms of the proposed deal to end the war with Iran, telling Fox he's not in any rush. Fox's Max Gordon from Tel Aviv.
30: President Trump met with top aides in the Situation Room on Friday. That meeting reportedly took about 2 hours, but at the end of it, no deal was announced. The New York Times and Axios report that President Trump sent tougher terms to Iran for a peace deal in an effort to exert pressure and to speed up the process, but it's unclear what changes were made to the potential agreement. This as the Strait of Hormuz remains closed to ship traffic and the U.S. continues its blockade. And with a focus on the Middle East, President Trump has expanded the role of the U.S. ambassador to Turkey, Tom Barak, making him special envoy to both Iraq and Syria.
29: Iran's parliament speaker wrote in a post on X he doesn't trust America, quote, "We do not gain concessions through talks, but through missiles. unquote. President Trump says he isn't afraid to return to military action. Meantime, Iran's president has reportedly submitted a letter of resignation to the office of the Supreme Leader. The letter states the president and his government have been excluded from major decision making. Staying in the Middle East, Israeli troops have captured a strategic mountain topped with a crusader-built castle in southern Lebanon in the deepest incursion of the country in more than 25 years, the military reported on Sunday. The U.S. and Senegal met in a friendly match in Charlotte that's leading up to the World Cup. The U.S. won 3-2.
4: Ware continuing the run down the right side. Options in the middle. Balogun is one of them. It's Balogun!
29: That's courtesy of TNT Sports. 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
29: Demonstrations continue at the Delaney Hall Ice Center, where people are being detained or on a hunger strike. That's after a violent Saturday night.
33: They used the barricades to charge the police. They were met with direct blasts of tear gas and flashbang grenades. It took about 2 hours of a real back and forth to finally clear the streets. Dozens of canisters of tear gas fired into the air, igniting on the ground. Horses, officers on horseback were used, as well as riot police with shields, trying to push them back towards the end of the night. Demonstrators lighting fires on the streets, using placards and signs and debris to try and light those fires. Officials in New Jersey still say it's just a fraction of the protesters who are actually violent.
29: Department of Homeland Security officials deny claims of poor conditions. They say those inside are receiving 3 meals per day and clean water. Conservatives are speaking out against what they're calling the Stop Nick Shirley Act, which passed in California. The bill is meant to protect immigration service providers from harassment.
34: Why do they have to create this bill specifically for immigrant communities, immigration support services? And Mia Bonta didn't say when she spoke in front of the assembly was it also includes health care. So we know, like, Medi-Cal, for instance, there's hundreds of billions of dollars in fraud just in Medi-Cal.
29: Nick Shirley on the Big Weekend Show on Fox. The former Prince Andrew is under investigation again, this time for an alleged encounter with a woman at a Royal Horse Festival in 2002. According to the Sunday Times, police are looking at events as they consider wider possible crimes by the former prince. It is unclear right now whether the claim was reported to the police back in 2002 or was made more recently. I'm Jim Ausman, and this is Fox News.
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36: Partly to mostly cloudy overnight as temperatures slowly fall towards the low 60s. Got another nice day for Monday. Still going to be warm and muggy. High temperatures into the low 80s. We'll see a few more scattered downpours push in, especially after 2 or 3 o'clock Monday afternoon. I'm meteorologist Belle Oliver in the WVLT First Alert Weather Center.
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9: State of Maine. Despite most of this information being now in the public domain, some of it's new the last few days. But according to polling, which I never believe, if we had polling believability, Trump never would have been the president twice. But nonetheless, according to polling, that Plattner is 9 points up on Susan Collins, who's a moderate pro-choice Republican who wants to keep doing the job. I mean, Susan Collins isn't exactly a John Kennedy of Louisiana, right? So in spite of that, the voters of Maine, with someone like this, wants them to represent each of them in the United States Senate. Stunning. What if Pete Hegseth had a third of these difficulties? He cut flack for having a symbol of Jesus Christ on his chest, and that the media didn't like that. What if Pete Hegseth, the Secretary of War, had a Nazi symbol on his chest, and that he said that women that are raped brought it on themselves, and that those, shall we say, that have mental challenges using the R word, and that he was caught, shall we say, masturbating in a porta potty? Would the media say anything about Pete Hegseth? And that's the tip of the iceberg with this guy. He's an oyster farmer. That's all we need. And I watched his wife defend his sexting, and whether he had all these sex affairs with all these women, that's between him and God, right? But when you go after a wounded American soldier, calling him a coward for getting shot four times in Afghanistan, when you call the Christ a zombie and the Blessed Virgin a skank, and we got problems. But the people of Maine, I don't know, are they nuts too? Kenny Bunkport, the Bush compound, has it gone crazy? And the state of Maine, that the voters in general want Plattner to represent them in the United States Senate? Are you kidding me? Well, let's continue. We have full lines, of course. If a line ever becomes available, 866-647-7337. And I've not talked yet about Tallarico, this clown from Texas. This is also unbelievable. James Tallarico, who's, by the way, missed 800 votes in the state legislature. He doesn't show up to work anyway. He's a vegan in Texas? I don't think so. Bill Cunningham, the great American, with you and all great Americans, every Sunday.

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0: I'm Billy Cunningham, the great American. Today is like the third month anniversary of this war. We've been at it for 90 days. 90 days, and the Democrats from the beginning have not supported it whatsoever, even though their leaders and they themselves have said repeatedly, Iran can never get a nuclear weapon. The IAEA said that Iran is close to getting a nuclear weapon. The 60% uranium can become 90% in about 4 to 6 weeks. They have intercontinental ballistic missiles. They have the ability to marry either a dirty bomb or an atomic bomb and set off absolute chaos and kill millions in the Middle East, beginning with Israel. And even though that's known by the Democrats, they don't act as if it's a national security threat to the world. When a country saying they're going to send intercontinental ballistic missiles to America to nuke us or set an EMP over the top of Iowa, and I love Iowa, that they're saying this for like a half a century, and they have the technology to do it, you would think if America was together as one, this thing might be more quickly, but the Iranians are playing the game, acting as if they've got more Democrats in the media to make it look as if that Trump is a warmonger, just the opposite of what he truly is. Now, it is sad to have anyone killed in a war, but at this point, there's been about 13, and that's all sad. It's awful. They signed up for it. They should be honored, unlike Graham Plattner, who wants to attack American soldiers that are wounded. And so God knows that the media is against it. And the longer it plays out, it plays right into the hands of the Iranians, and the Democratic Party loves this completely. I look at all the websites, and Senator Cory Booker from New Jersey, that guy's a real clown, said he's absolutely expecting more Republican opposition to Trump. How about victory in a war? That's important. God bless him. Whether it was Iraq or North Korea, Afghanistan, Vietnam, at no point did any of those countries present a risk of obliteration of our country, but this country does. They've told us they're going to do it. We went to war in Afghanistan for 20 years. That was a mistake. We went to war in Iraq for about 12 years. That was a mistake. Went to war in Vietnam for about 20 years. That was a mistake. Went to war in South Korea and North Korea for about 3 years. That was a mistake. Now we have a war that we have to win, because this country has thermonuclear capabilities of delivering missiles or EMP attacks over the top of the center of this country, and they told us they're going to do it. And they've hit islands 1,000 miles south of Iran. And left alone, they would have more technology to deliver more nuclear weapons to Israel and to America and set the world on fire, because their religion tells them the world needs to be set on fire, and we want to do it. They're homicidal, suicidal, and genocidal. And they told us they are. Completely. And this has got to end at some point. There's no substitute for victory. Go to 1964. Listen to what Douglas MacArthur had to say when he received the Thayer Award at West Point. It's a beautiful recitation of the American soldier. Now let's continue. Got me all fired up. So let's continue with more. Democrats love Graham Plattner. Democrats love James Tallarico. The Democrats love that woman in Texas who said Jews should be in internment camps. And now you got Chuck Schumer, the leader of the Democrats in the Senate, endorsing Graham Plattner, who masturbates in a porta potty and says the Christ is a zombie and Blessed Virgin Mary is a skank, and that rape victims brought it on themselves because of their behavior. And the Democrats say that's okay with us. That's okay. No problem there. Wow. Tattoos, Nazi symbols. No problem. No problem for a Jewish senator to support an idiot like Plattner with Nazi symbols on his chest for 18 years. No problem with that. Now let's continue. Thousands on hold. Millions are listening. I'm going to put a call in to Jeff Cruer in New Orleans, and also later on David Rubin from live from Israel. He's the mayor of Shiloh. Let's continue with more. Bill Cunningham, the great American, with you and all great Americans. Every Sunday night.
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13: Iran's president looking to resign. I'm Ted Lindner, Fox News. The president of Iran is reportedly asked to resign today. Reports say that Masoud Pezeshkian told the Supreme Leader's office he's been shut out from major decision-making. This is President Trump is pushing for changes to the proposed deal with Iran to reopen the strait, extend the ceasefire, and resume nuclear talks.
14: The New York Times and Axios report that President Trump sent tougher terms to Iran for a peace deal in an effort to exert pressure and to speed up the process, but it's unclear what changes were made to the potential agreement. This as the Strait of Hormuz remains closed to ship traffic and the U.S. continues its blockade.
13: Fox Business's Max Gordon in Tel Aviv. The city of Newark is stepping up measures to deal with violent protests at an ICE detention center. Fox's Steve Harrigan with more.
15: We've seen a week, really, of steady violence at night, usually after dark. We see preparations once again in effect for a possible fight between police and protesters, so it still looks cloudy. As far as the security here goes in front of this detention center, it is being controlled now by Newark police, not ICE agents. That's something the governor made clear just a short time ago. And we did see violence overnight. Once again, protesters refusing to disperse. They were hit with tear gas and stun grenades. They were lobbing things at some of the police officers as well. So there was some heavy violence overnight. Several people arrested.
13: Governor Mikey Sherrill claims out-of-state groups are inflaming tensions. And a United Airlines flight to Spain had to turn around mid-flight and return to Newark yesterday after Bluetooth device's name sparked a security scare. Happened after a teenager reportedly renamed his Fitbit Bomb, triggering a scare when the name appeared on board Bluetooth devices. The plane returning safely to Newark. Passengers evacuated. Security teams swept the plane and the flight later resumed. 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
13: Ukrainian President Zelensky says he's still waiting on a response to a letter he sent to Congress and President Trump about the weapons his country needs.
18: President Zelensky's letter is seeking help in bolstering air defenses, particularly anti-ballistic missiles, of which he said Ukraine counts almost exclusively on America to provide. On CBS Face the Nation, Zelensky said delivery of weapons isn't keeping up with threats Ukraine faces.
19: This is very important. We need to increase the production.
18: In his letter, he also urged the United States to remain engaged. Gernal Scott, Fox News.
13: Crews in Washington State have recovered the bodies of all nine missing workers after last week's chemical tank implosion at a paper mill. A tank used in paper production ruptured, killing 11 people at the Longview facility. President Trump planned to headline the opening ceremony for the Great American State Fair on June 24th after so many musical performers dropped out over political concerns. The Freedom 250 concert on the National Mall will kick off the country's 250th birthday celebration. More on this from Fox's Michelle Polino.
20: President Trump saying in part on Truth Social that these artists are getting the yips and that he would replace these highly paid third-rate artists. Over the last few days, over half the artists on the bill have canceled their appearance, including Bret Michaels, Martina McBride, Morris Day, The Commodores, Young MC. However, Vanilla Ice is still on the bill. He took to his Instagram to support the event.
21: I'm honored, man. This is going to be epic.
20: Milli Vanilli frontman Rob Moravan said he is still performing, as is CNC Music Factory and Flo Rida. Michelle Polino, Fox News.
13: The State Fair will run from June 25th through July 10th. And a new ranking reveals the best cities in America to raise a family. Financial site WallaHub comparing cities across the country. Topping the list, Fremont, California, followed by Overland Park, Kansas. Third place came to Irvine, California. At the other end of the rankings, WalletHub says Detroit landed at the bottom as the toughest big city to raise a family. I'm Ted Lindner. This is Fox News.
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24: A mild start to your Monday. Temperatures into the low 60s. We'll quickly reach the low 80s for afternoon highs. Still feeling pretty warm and muggy. Most of us will be fairly dry for tomorrow, but some more scattered showers and thunderstorms push in, especially along and south of I-40. I'm meteorologist Belle Oliver in the WVLT First Alert Weather Center.
25: While the seasons may change, the traffic stays the same. Pete Michaels Traffic, mornings and afternoons, every 15 minutes on News Talk.

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10: For Senator John Kennedy, but also down there, may I say, with Senator Cassidy, who's so angry at Trump he can't see straight. So those senators, those six or seven we've referenced, are not going to do a damn thing to help Donald Trump do anything. And once again, I didn't have time to bring this up with Jeff Cruer, but the election on Tuesday in Los Angeles and the state of California is going to be a joke. More than others have told me that they're not going to let Pratt to win. It simply will not happen, because when you mail out ballots to every registered voter and everyone getting government benefits, there'll be apartment buildings with hundreds and hundreds of ballots sitting there to be filled out by Democratic activists. Until the SAVE Act is passed, this kind of crap's going to continue. I have little faith in the electoral system in blue cities and blue states. Do you have any? Let's continue with more. Next up is Mayor David Rubin in Israel about what's happening now that all the events seem to be on hold for a while. Bill Cunningham, the Great American, with you every Sunday.

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9: 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Her name is Katie Cryer, and she said she just caught the conversation with Michelle Steeb. I want to let you know that she may be misinformed about PETA's response to animal abuse in Los Angeles. Last weekend, we were on Skid Row in support of rescue organizations. Starts with one today. And Katie says that we've contacted the governor's office and trying to stop the homeless from using animals, more or less, shall we say, as stalking horses for whether a drug is too harmful to take. And according to this senior manager, and I have no reason to dispute her at all, media relations person Katie Cryer, that issue about rampant neglect and abuse of animals in homeless encampments has been addressed to the governor. And it's an ongoing difficulty. They understand it's an ongoing difficulty. And guess what? They say they're going to make it better. That's a yes. You should not kill cats and dogs in order to test the efficiencies of your drugs. Yes. That doesn't mean that the rapes and the robberies and the open-air defecation, urination, and fornication is not going on. All that other stuff's going on anyway, but I want to thank Katie Cryer, Senior Manager of Media Relations with PETA, for updating that one issue. Let's continue with more. The great Scott Powell is next. Bill Cunningham with you every day.

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10: More strikes. I'm Ted Lindner, Fox News. The U.S. military announcing self-defense strikes on Iran over the weekend. The attacks on Iranian radar and command and control sites over Saturday and Sunday in Gharuk, Iran, and Keshem Island. The U.S. fighter aircraft reportedly eliminating Iranian air defenses, a ground control station, and two one-way attack drones. CENTCOM reporting the strikes were made in response to aggressive Iranian actions, including an attack on an American drone, an MQ-1 drone, over international waters. No American service members were harmed. Meantime, the Iranian president is reportedly asked to resign. Reports say that Pezeshkan told the Supreme Leader's office he's been shut out from major decision-making. Meantime, President Trump is pushing for changes to the proposed deal with Iran to reopen the Strait of Hormuz, extend the ceasefire, and resume nuclear talks. Fox Business's Max Gordon.
11: The New York Times and Axios report that President Trump sent tougher terms to Iran for a peace deal in an effort to exert pressure and to speed up the process, but it's unclear what changes were made to the potential agreement. This as the Strait of Hormuz remains closed to ship traffic and the U.S. continues its blockade.
10: Meantime, in the state of New Jersey, the city of Newark stepping up measures to deal with violent protests at an ICE detention center. Fox's Steve Harrigan.
12: We've seen a week, really, of steady violence at night, usually after dark. We see preparations once again in effect for a possible fight between police and protesters, so it still looks cloudy. As far as the security here goes, in front of this detention center, it is being controlled now by Newark police, not ICE agents. That's something the governor made clear just a short time ago. And we did see violence overnight. Once again, protesters refusing to disperse. They were hit with tear gas and stun grenades.
10: Fox's Steve Harrigan. Governor Sherrill claims out-of-state groups are inflaming tensions. 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
16: Temperatures being 30 degrees above average.
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17: Mild start to your Monday. Temperatures into the low 60s. We'll quickly reach the low 80s for afternoon highs. Still feeling pretty warm and muggy. Most of us will be fairly dry for tomorrow, but some more scattered showers and thunderstorms push in, especially along and south of I-40. I'm meteorologist Belle Oliver in the WVLT First Alert Weather Center.
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24: President Trump threatens Iran with total destruction. An Ebola outbreak and the lingering hantavirus. Trump drops his big IRS lawsuit, and in exchange, the DOJ announces its lawfare suit. Oil and gas prices still on the rise. 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
9: News. I'm Sue Guzman. The U.S. bombing Iranian radar and drone control sites in Iran this weekend after Tehran shot down an American Predator drone. Meantime, the U.S.-Iran draft deal still not finalized. President Trump reportedly demanding changes to the latest peace proposal. Several arrests made outside an ICE detention center in Newark, New Jersey.
10: Police arresting more anti-ICE protesters outside Delaney Hall in Newark, New Jersey. The arrests come as a new mandatory curfew takes effect around that facility. The ICE detention center has been the focus of often intense and at times violent protests for about a week. Demonstrators allege immigrants have been tortured and denied adequate food at the facility. The Department of Homeland Security denies those claims.
9: That's Fox's Marianne Rafferty reporting. 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
11: Well, we are starting out mainly dry for our Monday morning, but a few isolated downpours will be possible as we get closer towards late morning, midday time frame. Any bit of active weather will arrive primarily during the afternoon and evening, and some of these storms could pack a punch. But if you're looking for a big day, it looks like the middle of the week looks fantastic. In the WVLT First Alert Weather Center, I'm meteorologist Sydney Sullivan.
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24: And he is Eric Carly, and I'm Gary McNamara. Welcome and good morning. Download our Red Eye Radio app, and you can listen when and where you choose. All right. The deal with Iran. You know, I'm not sure yet. I don't know what it is now. I don't know. Remember, it was initially, it was a future probable framework of a 60-day ceasefire deal that would lead to a permanent deal. I don't know what it is right now. I don't know what the deal is. You know, I don't know if that's still the same. Now, it took 3 days. You and I were talking about this in our pre-show meeting. It took really 3 days for the president to say we're sending it back to the Iranians to look at again.
25: Right.
24: And so I'm not really sure what's in it. I saw a couple of articles written that U.S. ships are moving, U.S. military ships are moving ships through the Strait of Hormuz.
25: Yeah, and you know, this is With the president of Iran stepping down, and we'll see where that goes. I don't even know what that looks like, you know, following his departure. And by the way, the regime has to approve his resignation. If they disapprove, I don't know how it goes. I don't know what happens. But something has told me in the last 10 days that, you know, one strong possibility in my mind that the fact that Trump had been so silent on it.
24: Yeah.
25: That it was completely unique. And it could be on one side of the equation. He's got something that he thinks will help, you know, again, I don't know, kick the can down the road. be amenable to the American people, but domestically and politically be okay for now. And then they're considering, all right, we take this deal now, and then after November 3rd, we go back to work and we finish the job. There was a story, it was a story that came out on Sunday that they've been working in Iran. The Iranians have been working to uncover the rubble of where all the nuclear material is. Well, the first thing I thought of when I read that story, if it's accurate and true, if they've uncovered all of the nuclear material that was buried when we first bombed the nuclear sites in Iran, if that is true, thank you, Iran, because that means we only have to go in and either take it or take them out. We can go in and do further damage, assuming that we know what's still in place and how much is in place and where that is. But I think the delay from the president, I think, is more likely he wants to wait and see exactly what they're going to offer. With the president of Iran wanting to step down, he's basically saying he can't govern. That's what I don't know. What do you mean by that? You can't govern because you don't have control. The regime has the control. You can't govern because you don't have the military and the equipment to do what you want to do. What does this all mean if you're stepping down? It's a very odd time for him to step down. It's a critical moment for Iran. And for him to step down, it's not like the regime is asking him to step down. There's no word that the regime is asking him to step down. In fact, the word is just the opposite. The regime has to approve his resignation.
24: What I thought was interesting, and it seemed to be some agreement on it, I know Channel 14 in Israel had it, you know, what's holding up the deal, whatever the deal is, says cash remains the main obstacle. According to sources, and this is from Channel 14, again, in Israel, the sides are very close to a deal, but it has not been finalized. The main dispute is Iran's frozen funds. Trump does not oppose Iran receiving money, but he refuses to release large amounts of cash. The U.S. prefers a controlled mechanism such as restricted accounts or credits for humanitarian purchases. Iran is demanding immediate access to large sums of cash. The bottom line, the key question is no longer whether Iran will get money, but how it will get it or how much it will get. And the fact is, what would be the conditions of that? And, you know, but that's one of the fears that we look at and say, so eventually they'll get all their cash back and start all over again. But they won't have the nuclear. Now, it will be a difference in what it was a year ago, as we know, you know, what Iran has. But I also saw when the president said, well, Iran guarantees, you know, Iran will guarantee that their nuclear program will end. And I just, I when he said that, I thought of Tommy Boy, you know, and it's not when Tommy Boy said guy puts a fancy guarantee in a box because he wants you to feel all warm and toasty.
25: Right, yeah.
24: And he goes, but a guarantee is only as good as the person making it.
25: Right, yeah.
24: I know it's Tommy Boy, but I mean,
25: it's
24: always
25: a great analogy.
24: I won't go into his other analysis of it, though, with the poop and everything.
25: Yeah.
24: So I don't care. When I heard the president say that, I go, I don't care about a guarantee.
25: Yeah.
24: I care about our verification.
25: Right.
24: Their guarantee means nothing. What the United States should be talking about is not that there's a guarantee from Iran that they'll do something. I could care less about that. What I want is this is going to be the U.S. verification system, and here's how we're going to get it.
25: Yeah.
24: To me, anything but that is not acceptable.
25: Okay, so here's the story from Fox News on the president of Iran stepping down, that he has submitted a letter of resignation to the Office of the Supreme Leader, right? Citing a source, again, The much of what came out over the weekend is including whether or not they've dug out all the rubble, basically at those nuke sites of where the nuclear material is. Those are source stories as well. But Iran International reported Sunday that the letter stated that the president and his government had been excluded from major decision-making in Iran. Well, I thought to myself when I read that, they don't make, the regime makes the decision. The president follows the regime. So
24: right,
25: if you understand right, the idea right now, of wanting to be at the table.
24: Right, but right now the belief is that it's the Iran Revolutionary Guard is in complete control.
25: Well, and that's part of this story.
24: Right.
25: The report also said that the ensuing vacuum had allowed the hardline factions within the Islamic Revolutionary Guard Corps, the IRGC, to take control of key affairs. So the question would be, who's he resigning to? Who is the regime? There has been no sighting of the Ayatollah.
24: Yeah.
25: None. We get statements. So if it's a hardline faction, and somebody wrote the story, I don't know, about a month, maybe 4, 5, 6 weeks ago, about how the IRGC is right now more steadfast and hardline than the regime has ever been. And I'm thinking, well, if they're in fear for their existence, you know, if this is they believe the last battle, then they would be, right? They're going to fight until the death. You've mentioned this, you know, a number of times. Look, if they think they're going to die one way or the other, they're going to go down fighting. But who is the regime?
24: By the way, is it the nuclear material or the missile? What I've seen is New York Post had it's the 18 missile facilities that they've cleared the rubble out of to the entrances to get
25: well,
24: into there.
25: Well, but it's believed that some of the material is in some of these sites.
24: Okay.
25: And I don't know if that's the 60% sites or 60%. There's 60% in one major site. There's 40% that may be at one other site or multiple other sites. So the point being, and also there was a story that came out, and I don't put any credibility into any of these source stories, regardless of where they're written, whether it's the New York Post or Fox News on the right, or CBS and ABC or CNN. On the left, I'm not necessarily putting any credibility into them. You just have to look at all the possibilities of what may, and they did in the New York Post story, they had some satellite photos, but I don't know what I'm looking at. That could be Arizona for all I know. And the point is that
24: could be Iraq.
25: Could be Iraq. You know, it reminds me of when General Powell was up there on Capitol Hill. And they had all those satellite photos. We don't know what we're looking at. You know, it's one thing for you to present them, and it may be accurate and true what you're saying at the moment, but it really tells us nothing. But the point, you know, getting back to this with Iran, the question is, who is the regime? Who is the president resigning to, and who really is in charge? Because if the IRGC is really taking the lead here, and the new Ayatollah is on his deathbed or is already dead, then, because if you think of that consideration, that possibility, if that were true, then wouldn't there be a new Ayatollah announced?
24: Here's what I thought. You know,
25: anointed.
24: Knowing that the anointed. Well, the same process that Biden became the Democrat nominee.
25: Right, right. Well, it could be Kamala, but we don't think so.
24: I'm sorry that Kamala became the nominee, yeah. Not Biden. I'm sorry.
25: Right.
24: Boy, that's another story. That's still blowing up for Democrats, isn't it? But we'll get to that later.
25: Yeah.
24: But with the belief, and this is a belief of the American government, the hardliners now in the Iranian Revolutionary Guard are the ones that are in power.
25: Mm-hmm.
24: If the president of Iran believes that, Does he want to cut and run because he believes there's never going to be a deal and the United States is about to take out more levels of the government? And he doesn't want to be a part of that?
25: I'll tell you.
24: That was the first, just a thought. That, I have no idea what that's the first thought that came to my mind based on economics, which is incentive to live.
25: Well, that was the first thought that came to my mind. It was, we think there may be a deal to be made here. Yet the IRGC seems to be in control. And then, you know, so I'm going to the regime and I'm going to resign. And then I'm thinking, but who is the regime? And who is, I mean, is the regime the IRGC?
24: Right.
25: But they're the enforcement arm, no doubt. I mean, there always have been. But the question is, who is actually at the helm? Who's making these decisions?
24: And you and I've always, you know, looked at this and said that the Iranian Revolutionary Guard, do they really want to do the hardliners inside there, which I believe probably most are hardliners.
25: Yeah.
24: But do they really do they? I think there's a mindset in there. We're dead either way. So let's just stretch out the United States. Either way, we're dead. You know, if we actually get rid of all of our nuclear weapons, if the missiles are taken away from us and everything else, and we're a paper tiger and the enforcement, because that's what we talked about, a guarantee is nothing. If the enforcement level is unacceptable to them because they will not be able to project power, if the money given to them is going to be so limited just for humanitarian purposes and monitored for the next couple of years by the Trump administration and then forgotten by future Democrat administrations. I'm not kidding when I say that's not a joke.
25: Yeah.
24: Then are we dead not either way?
25: Right. They may believe that.
24: We are Red Eye Radio.
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11: Good morning. It is 6 o'clock. Temperatures at 70 degrees. Cloudy skies in Knoxville. News Talk 98.7 WOKI. I'm Robin Jaffe. Now let's go out on the roads for our first check of traffic this morning.
12: Hey, Robin. Good morning. Come on out and join us, everybody. I guess with school out, it'll help traffic volume, especially in the morning, be lighter than we've had last few months. We're in good shape right now. But you may have heard about this the State Route 160, that's Petros Highway in Anderson County. Still some problems there from water main break over the weekend. Here's a strange situation. We've got a report of power lines on fire, 4,100 blocks of Roddy Branch Road in Blount County, but also in Blount County, reported power lines on fire, 3,100 block of Louisville Road. Now, they're far enough apart, should not be one and the same, but we'll follow up. And some dense fog at higher elevations, some of the fog-prone lower waterways, some of those areas. Okay, we get storms coming in. You need Barnett Roofing. When crooked roofers move in, when the bad weather hits, they'll take your money and run. Remember, David Barnett is a friend, a neighbor. When trust matters, it's Barnett Roofing. David Barnett at 868-ROOF. Robin, good morning.
11: Good morning, Pete. Thanks so much for that update. The Hamblin County Sheriff's Office is investigating a deadly house fire. Authorities say one person was found dead Friday morning at a home on Old Russellville Pike in Russellville. Few details have been released. The case does remain under investigation. And a section of highway in Anderson County is closed after being washed out by heavy rain. TDOT officials say that part of State Route 116 near Petros gave way Saturday morning. Crews are working right now to repair that damage. They do hope the road will be reopened sometime today. And President Trump is requesting stronger terms in the deal to end the war with Iran.
13: The request follows a Friday meeting with his national security team. Axios reports the changes include tougher language on Iran's nuclear commitments and its pledge to reopen the Strait of Hormuz. The president is also apparently concerned about financial relief for Tehran under the proposal. The volley of proposed changes coming a week after Trump declared a deal largely finalized. Adding to the uncertainty, reports out of Iran claim President Masoud Pezeshkian has submitted his resignation, saying his government has been sidelined by hardline factions. President Trump warning the U.S. is ready to resume military action if needed.
11: Road work is set to impact drivers in Knox County starting today. Crews will close Woodson Drive and Ryway at Alcoa Highway at 9 a.m. this morning as part of a project to build a new roundabout. The work includes utility installation and raising the roadway. Traffic will be detoured to Cherokee Trail, and the intersection is expected to reopen by the end of July. Drivers should expect delays and use caution in the area. And we do have a map of how this will be affected and the detour route on our NewsTalk987.com. A Bluetooth device aboard an international flight forces the pilot to turn around.
14: We all know the rules when flying. Turn your tech devices to airplane mode when directed by the pilot. Spain-bound plane out of Newark Liberty International Airport turned around mid-flight Saturday when an available Bluetooth device labeled bomb was still on, and it resulted in the pilot making the drastic decision to make a U-turn and return to Newark. Officials conducted an investigation and found that the device was the name given for a Fitbit for a teenager on board the flight. The 190 passengers and 12 crew members were forced to evacuate. They were later taken to Spain on a replacement flight the next day. Sue Guzman, Fox News.
11: Emma Clark blasted a walk-off home run to center field in the bottom of the ninth inning as 7-seed Tennessee defeats Texas Tech on Saturday afternoon, 2-1. The Lady Vols advanced to the semifinals of the Women's College World Series. They will play Texas at noon today, and those semifinals will be televised on ESPN. 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And the men's baseball team, well, their season has come to a close with a 5-4 loss to VCU in the Chapel Hill Regional. With their appearance in this year's regional, the Big Orange extended their NCAA tournament streak to 7 straight, building on their program record. Let's get a check of our forecast now with WVLT meteorologist Sydney Sullivan.
15: We are kicking off our Monday morning with a few extra clouds and some patchy fog possible. Now, moving into the later part of the morning, there is a small opportunity for a few isolated showers, maybe even a rumble of thunder, but the bulk of any bit of activity will arrive during the afternoon and evening, so keep an eye to the sky if you have any outdoor plans. In the WVLT First Alert Weather Center, I'm meteorologist Sydney Sullivan.
11: Currently cloudy skies, 70 degrees in Knoxville. I'm Robin Joffe. 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
23: Well, good morning, and thank you, Lord, for another great day. My name is Phil Williams. It's going to be gorgeous today, it looks like. And happy birthday, Tennessee. You've got 230 candles laying around. It'll be a time to put that, I guess. Well, it was on this date in 1796. Old George Washington said, yep, you're a state. The Constitution drafted the home of old Bill Blunt. Well, William Blunt, the first and only governor of the Southwest Territory. Yeah, you know it is the Blunt Mansion today. How about that? How about that? Happy birthday, Tennessee. Man, and happy June 1st, everybody. June is Men's Health Month, and we're going to be through the month talking to different folks about how you can get healthier. 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It is it's a blood detox treatment. It gets out toxins and all kinds of stuff. It's actually anti-aging, and it's pretty cool. And basically, you've got an in and out, you know, and they clean out your blood. Takes, what, about an hour? Something like that. It's amazing how, they're basically filtering your blood and getting bad stuff out and putting O2 in there, which helps you live longer, healthier. You have more energy, all of that. And we'll talk to one of the first guinea pigs here, buddy ours, who did it and said, okay, this is great. Basically, he was looking for this treatment, and the closest was Atlanta, so they started one here. 83, the high today. Now, there's a 40% chance of rain, but, yeah, Flicklinger Road. Sorry, thank you. There's, huh? Flickinger. Okay. I'm putting an extra L in there. That's why I wouldn't. That's why my GPS wouldn't find it good. All right. Flickinger Road is where we are, off of Huxley, if you know where that is. All right. Great to have you on, Phil Show. 83, 40% chance of a... one of those isolated storms. The folks in Newport still, unfortunately, are recovering. Well, coming up, Landon was right. The horror movie Backrooms made all the money this weekend. Kane Parsons, now the youngest director ever to top the domestic box office at 20 years old. 20! This is 20? Okay. Now, he's a billionaire. Oh, my goodness. That won't change your life, will it? Oh. All right, here we go. Today, National Dinosaur Day. In a poll, more than 1,000 Americans were asked, how many dinosaurs can you name, top of your head? And most of us went, not a lot. We may do a spelling test later on. Some of the most misspelled words in America. Teacher? What? Teacher? Bougie? Through? And more. A tech startup offering to clean people's homes free. There's just a catch. They wear cameras to capture everything they do so that footage can be used to train the next generation of robots. We're going to tell you about that YouTuber who tried to eat a 10-piece chicken nugget meal while on a huge roller coaster. He got 7 out of 10, but he's in a little trouble. Mm-hmm. Idiots of the day later, a 28-year-old man in Flaw. Ray.
0: Duh.
23: Arrested last week, he exposed himself outside of Taco Bell. Well, you shouldn't go around with your chimichanga hanging out there, sir. That's also had a live pet fish in his backpack. I'm not... Well, all righty. Oh, it'll be interesting to see what Landon says about the Masters of the Universe movie. That hits theaters Friday. Toy Story 5 is out in June. World Cup, I think Disclosure comes out in June, as well. I'm pretty sure. Other things going on this morning. The Lady Vols moving on. That walk-off homer, man. Emma Clark. Wham! Bye-bye. And we'll get Tyler Ivins to the nine. We'll chat about that. But, well, the men, gosh, they just left everybody on base. I mean, everybody was on base. Oh. By the way, though, even though that Backrooms was number one, The Mandalorian and Grogu has now made over $200 million. So, okay. I guess that's a, that franchise continues to just go ka-ching, ka-ching, and all that. Oh, boy, the list of performers at the America 250 Festival is down to Landon Doan and Robin Joffe of the Phil Show. No, it's down to Vanilla Ice and Flo Rida. Yeah. I mean, this lineup's gone from what, sort of famous to barely famous to Celebrity Apprentice. I don't know, but the Donald says he's going to headline now. So I don't know what to say about that. Ronnie Wood of the Rolling Stones, who's 79 today. Of course, as he's known by the rest of the band, The Baby. Yeah, right. The Baby. First it was a chair, now a piano? Country singer Morgan Wallen angrily flipped his piano over in the middle of a show. Don't know why. Maybe he didn't like the way the keys were looking at him. I don't know. Ain't got no clue on that one. Welcome to June. The Atlantic hurricane season starts today. And they've already got the names, you know, of what they're going to name them. Dang it, I didn't make it again. The P is Paulette. Arthur is going to be the first one. Then Bertha, Cristobal, Dolly, Edward, Faye, Gonzalo, Hannah, Isaias, Josephine, Kyle, Lee, Marco, Nana, Omar, Paulette, Renee, Sally, Teddy, Vicky, or Wilfred. I hope we don't get that far. I hope we do not get that far. That is for sure. Oh, kids, pay attention now. Pay attention, because it's time to talk to our pal, Mr. Pete Michaels. On
1: Lewis Florence.
23: Yes, okay. Sir. Good morning, Peter. How are you? Yeah. Yes,
12: now,
23: sir.
12: What Kim was giving us there was Sergeant Kim, 3500 Black Lewisville Road. Some power lines on fire in that area. Also, Bill, unusual situation. Power lines on fire, 4100 Black to Roddy Branch Road. That'll be probably fairly close to Stock Creek, and they've got that shut down. Of course, you know, when school's out, morning's going to be quiet here for the next month or so, and no early morning crashes. 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
15: Morning clouds and some patchy fog will make way to isolated or widely scattered showers and storms as we head on into the afternoon. In the WVLT First Alert Weather Center, I'm meteorologist Sydney Sullivan.
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11: The Hamlin County Sheriff's Office is investigating a deadly house fire that happened on Old Russellville Pike, and Israeli forces are moving deeper into Lebanon as the conflict continues, as the Pentagon hosted the first ever Israeli-Lebanese military talks focused on curbing Islamic terror groups in Hezbollah. I'm Robin Joffe, News Talk 98.7 WOKI.
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2: You've probably never heard of Lancaster, Tennessee. 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
23: 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So if you'd like to improve sleep quality, if you'd like to All right, get rid of blood pressure. If you want to get rid of the icky stuff in your blood, they got a thing now called EBOO, E-B-O-O. Oh, gosh. Why is it Monday? I got all these words. Extracorporeal blood oxygenation ozonation. Yeah, I may back up and try that again later, but that's what we got. 84 today, chance of a storm, and then it just starts getting lovely. They tell us Wednesday the humidity will be lower. We got a big week, I think, Wednesday. We're at BKW Wings because it's not going to be long before the Big Kahuna Wing Festival. Friday, we're in Lenoir City, so like I said, a big, big week. Your buddy Philbio is going to be binding up the roads, I'll just tell you right now. The New York Knicks will face the San Antonio Spurs in the finals. Oh, boy, the Spurs were, that's kind of a storybook. That's what they make the 30 and 30s about on ESPN and stuff, coming back and doing all that. So, there you go. We told you about the Grogu, which I think is what the RFK is eating now. I think he bit a snake. No, a snake bit him. He's just handling snakes. Perhaps he is a Pentecostal. Don't know. We welcome to the microphone this morning at the radio station. We're out here in Flickinger Road. I think I said it right. That revitalist. There you go. And Core Brainhill. Oh, shut up. Core Brainhill. And this is a new thing, and we'll try to educate you as best we can. Landon Doan.

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1: About that. That's a boy, that's the thing there.
2: Wow.
1: Yeah.
2: That was a long way to go for that.
1: Long way to go for that. Well, let me try another one. Mm-hmm. So there was a guy who said, oh my gosh, it's there's a burglar. He was a weatherman. He was a weatherman. And he said, there's a burglar. Spencer Denton said, there's a burglar downstairs.
2: Going. Okay. All right.
1: And she goes, no, that's just the neighbor next door, probably pilfering stuff out of your garage. Mm-hmm. Well, it turns out it was a burglar.
2: Okay.
1: And his insurance, though, had lapsed. Mm-hmm. But he started laughing about it. And someone said, why are you so happy? He goes, because mm-hmm. I was right. And mm-hmm. as a weatherman, that's a. Mm-hmm. Okay, then. Let's move on. Kids. But back rooms. This movie, $81 million. The kid, Kane Parsons, the youngest, he's 20 years old, and his movie just made $81 million and topped the domestic box office.
2: Yeah, I predicted $70 million on Friday, and it did north of that.
1: Oh my goodness, he's 20.
2: Yeah, what were you doing when you were 20?
1: I was on radio, yeah. But I was making, I don't know,
2: not $80 million in one weekend. No.
1: I was probably making $75 a week.
2: Yeah.
1: Probably. Maybe a hundy. I wasn't making, whew, golly, Bob, howdy. You're talking about life-changing. Life-changing. Robin Jaffe in the newsroom this morning. How are you this morning, Robin?
3: Good. How are you doing?
1: Good. Did everybody have a good weekend?
2: I did, yeah.
1: Okay. We're going to do some spelling later on.
2: Oh, I'm leaving later on, apparently.
1: I didn't say math. I said spelling.
2: I said what I said, Phil.
1: All right, Robin, spell the word through.
3: Okay, T-H-R-O-U-G-H.
1: Is correct. That's one of the words that Tennesseans have trouble spelling.
3: I started to say T-H-R-U, but I figured you meant the longer version.
1: Right. Well, you wait a minute. You almost said T-H-R-U?
3: Yeah.
2: Technically, she would have been correct.
1: Would she been? Is that a word then? Okay.
2: Yes,
1: I thought T-H-R-E-W, like I threw
3: a too,
1: tantrum.
3: Yeah.
1: That sort of thing.
3: Are you throwing a tantrum?
1: No, not quite yet.
2: Give him time.
1: Well, your buddy Morgan Wallen there. You know, he threw a chair in Nashville.
2: Yeah.
1: He threw the chair, and you know what? No one will ever forget things. No one ever forgets that.
2: Then they throw a piano.
1: Yeah, now, well, they might now because he threw a piano. He was doing a show in Denver Friday night, and he got so upset, we'll say.
3: Okay.
1: Threw a tantrum. And he was so upset over technical difficulties, he had a show. He shoved his piano and flipped it over.
3: Oh, my goodness.
1: He was performing Sand in My Boots. He couldn't hear the piano. He finished the song a cappella and the audience sing-along. Then broke the piano after the final note.
2: Bro, it's not that serious.
1: Well, maybe he was trying to get not known for throwing a chair. I don't know. But he made light of it Saturday night show when it was time to perform the song. He said, let's see if the piano works tonight. And I'll bet you $1.25 it did.
3: Because
1: we've not heard anything about another second piano being broken. So I think that's good. We gave away tickets not long ago to Rod Stewart. A lot of people enjoyed the show. He canceled two shows over the weekend. Sinus infection. And we know you don't mess with that. You know, you don't mess with that. And tomorrow night, the Golden Knights and the Hurricanes battle for the Stanley Cup. Coming up, we're going to talk about Ebu. You're going to do what? Yeah, hang on, if you will, on the Phil Show.
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5: Good morning. It is 6:30. Temperatures at 70 degrees. We do have cloudy skies in Knoxville. News Talk 98.7 WOKI. I'm Robin Joffe. Now let's go out on the roads for a check of our traffic. Here is Pete Michaels.
6: Morning, everybody. Beautiful morning. Come on out and join us. A couple of things. Interstate lane's pretty good shape, but the 4100 block of Roddy Ranch Road near Stock Creek in Blount County shut down. Power lines on fire. Also report of lines on fire, 3100 block Louisville Road. Pickup drop-off right now, airport on time. We brag about old Ben Franklin Motors. Family-owned. They sell more cars than anybody. They've got thousands of five-star reviews. And they've got your ride today. You've got a friend at old Ben Franklin Motors. Good morning. I'm Pete Michaels.
5: Thanks so much, Pete. A deadly shooting that happened in Jefferson County remains under investigation. Deputies say a man was shot and killed last week in Dandridge after reportedly confronting another man with a sword. The shooter taken into custody and questioned, but later released. Authorities say first responders did attempt life-saving measures, but that victim died at the scene. If you have any information, please contact authorities. TBI is assisting as investigators continue to review this case. A group of kayakers are safe after a rescue on the Emory River in Morgan County. Crews called out to Oakdale on Saturday night after reports that several kayakers were stranded. Officials say four of the five were stuck on the opposite riverbank with no road access. Multiple agencies responded, used a boat to reach them. That rescue took about an hour. Fortunately, no injuries reported. The U.S. launched airstrikes targeting Iranian sites as the two nations continue talks.
7: The U.S. says it carried out new self-defense strikes on Iranian radar and drone sites in the Persian Gulf and Strait of Hormuz. This comes after Iran shot down an American drone over international waters. Kuwait also says it intercepted drones and missiles believed to be linked to Tehran. The latest exchanges are testing a fragile U.S.-Iran ceasefire. And it's happening as a potential longer-term peace deal between the two countries remains in limbo. President Trump is reportedly seeking changes to a draft agreement, including tougher nuclear commitments and a pledge to reopen the Strait of Hormuz.
5: A former Loudoun County pastor has pleaded guilty to stealing from his church. Prosecutors say Nicholas Raines misused church funds for personal expenses, including trips, groceries, and house payments. He was charged with theft over $250,000. Under a plea agreement, Raines was sentenced to 8 years with 120 days to be served in jail, the rest on probation. He has also been ordered to repay the church $100,000. And the National Weather Service says a funnel cloud was reported in Jefferson County, but it did not pose a threat. Saturday's sighting was near Jefferson City and Talbot. Some reports say that there was even a funnel cloud in the Morristown area. Forecasters say the rotation was very weak and developed along a frontal boundary. Fortunately, the environment was not supportive of tornado formation. No severe weather was reported. So far, no Democrat has made a commitment to run for the presidency in 2 years. That includes current governor of Kentucky. Here's Grinnell Scott.
8: Kentucky's Democratic Governor Andy Beshear spoke at an annual event in South Carolina hosted by its longtime Congressman Jim Clyburn that often attracts Democratic presidential hopefuls. On NBC's Meet the Press, Beshear made no announcements, but he also did not shut down the idea.
9: Well, I haven't ruled it out, but I haven't sat down and had that conversation with my family. I'm trying to fire up Democrats.
8: Beshear, who leads the Democratic Governors Association, was at the South Carolina event along with California Congressman Ro Khanna. Grinnell Scott, Fox News.
5: Let's get a check of our forecast now with WVLT meteorologist Sydney Sullivan.
10: Well, we are starting out mainly dry for our Monday morning, but a few isolated downpours will be possible as we get closer towards late morning, midday time frame. Any bit of active weather will arrive primarily during the afternoon and evening, and some of these storms could pack a punch. But if you're looking for a big day, it looks like the middle of the week looks fantastic. In the WVLT First Alert Weather Center, I'm meteorologist Sydney Sullivan.
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5: Currently cloudy skies, 70 degrees in Knoxville. I'm Robin Jaffe, back to the Phil Show, News Talk 98.7 WOKI.
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13: Ladies and gentlemen, Bob Thomas here. I enjoyed sitting in for Mr. Halloran on Friday. 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
14: 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All right, great to have you. I am Phil Williams on News Talk 98.7. Yeah, it's Monday, first day of June. June is Men's Health Month. 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It's also National Dinosaur Day. Wonder what dinosaurs would say if they were alive today. Or maybe like, you know, how crazy my footy pajamas have humans on them.
15: No.
14: No?
15: Mm-mm.
14: Would they say, when do the Raptors start playing basketball?
15: Probably not.
14: Probably not?
15: No.
14: Okay, then. We're great. All right, great to have you on the field. So you're going to 84 today with a Thunder Boomer, maybe. Our old buddy Randy Justice joins us here. Extracorporeal blood oxygenation ozonation.
16: Yes.
14: I did it right.
16: You did it right.
14: EBU.
16: You did it right.
14: It EBU. Is EBU. You said, okay, you started looking at this treatment, doing research, and you go, okay, I'd like to have this, and you're going to tell us why and all about it in a minute. But you went, there's not one here. The closest was Nashville, Atlanta, somewhere.
16: Nashville.
14: Nashville. And you went, okay, wait a minute, that is no fun. Talk about your journey and talk about EBU here at Core Brain Health.
16: Well, Phil, it's great to be back on your show.
14: Yes, it is. It's good to have you, man. It's great to see you, brother.
16: Yeah. I'm telling you.
14: Yeah, you're 40 pounds down. You look great.
16: I am. And that's because I'm on Tirzepatide, one of the GLP medications. And I'm one of the fortunate ones, had no side effects off of it and stuff. And that, and just cleaning my diet up, eating kind of a modified carnivore diet, And, yeah, I feel great being 40 pounds down and all my blood work's coming, together in the right directions and everything's just going well. But, EBU, everybody wants to know what EBU is. I researched it for about 6 months. I come across it and really got interested. It's basically a system that, takes your blood out of one arm, runs it through a whole machine where it filters it. It adds oxygen to it, so it's hyperoxygenated, and then introduces ozone to it, which there's 35 countries that have approved ozone therapy for killing viruses, molds, bacterias, and everything. Now, the FDA does not approve it for that. I'll just tell you, they don't, but that's okay. They still allow it to be used.
15: For oxygen,
16: exactly.
15: Yeah, O2.
16: And it's interesting, I showed you the picture earlier of what came out of my blood that was in the filter.
15: Amazing. because it looks like fats and
16: plaque.
15: Plaque is a killer.
16: It is. And it was really amazing what come out. But I started looking at this, and the closest place I found when I started researching was in Nashville. Mm-hmm. And they recommend up front that you have like five treatments up front, one a week or every 2 weeks. And I realized that's a 7-hour round trip drive. Who can five times in a row? Who has the time? Because we all live very busy lives. So I've been a client here at Core Brain Health Revitalist Clinic for a couple of years. Mm-hmm. And so I approached Katie Walker that owns the clinic and is the founder of all this, and I said, have you ever heard of EBU? And she said, no, what's EBU? And so I gave her the information, and I said, tell me what you think. And in a couple of days, she came back and said, what will it take to get it here? and me and my wife, Deb, your listeners know her.
15: She's a sweetie.
16: We told her, we said, we'll invest in the equipment if you'll do the treatments.
15: Mm-hmm.
16: And so she said, okay.
15: The treatment takes about 45 minutes to an hour.
16: Correct.
15: An advanced form of ozone therapy. It takes your blood outside your body and then back in after it gets filtered.
16: That's correct.
15: Detoxification, reduced inflammation is what people report the big one.
16: That's the one claim that the FDA says we can make on it.
15: You can make it. The FDA says it does.
16: It does remove inflammation, and it's amazing what it does.
15: I don't know anybody over 40 doesn't have inflammation.
16: Oh, amen to that.
15: I mean, you, oh boy. Well, it's proven to do that. Also, other brain functions, immune system. I mean, it does a lot of things.
16: It does. One of the first things I noticed after the very first session I had with the EBU was just more clarity and mental focus and more energy. Mm-hmm. And I think a lot of that comes from the hyperoxygenation, your blood going back in. And you can actually see when your blood comes out, it's very dark. Mm-hmm. And when it goes back in, it's very pink and light and oxygenated. And, and then when you saw that picture of what came out of that filter and stuff where they filtered my blood, it's just amazing. You know it's doing something.
15: Well, to medical community, says it also can help with severe infections, hepatitis, long-term viral systems, and vascular diseases. Because you were talking about taking some plaque out. Man, plaque's a killer.
16: It is, and there's a lot of great research out there on it. You can find it all over PubMed, but if somebody wanted to, they could actually go to my website, too, randyjustice.com. That's RANDYJUSTUS.com.
15: U.S. with a U.S., not I-C-E.
16: Yep.
15: Yeah.
16: And go to my articles, and you scroll down through there, and I've actually done a whole research article on EBU. So you can find out everything about it right there.
15: Hmm. Okay.
16: Including all the references to all the research studies that's been done on it.
15: Wow. Wow. Okay. Now, people are going, do you feel better? And they're, well, just after some reviews, yes is the big thing. You know, that's what you want. You want to feel better. You want to take down inflammation. Is there any side effects or anything like that?
16: No, and I don't feel anything while it's going on. It's just, you just sit there, the machine does its job, and the staff here is just awesome. They make you laugh quite a bit while you're going through it. And it's just a really awesome procedure, and I'm really glad that we partnered to do this because it's something my wife and daughter are both going to do. And I've kind of been once the staff went and got all the training on it, I've been the crash test dummy.
15: Right.
16: I've been the practice.
15: Yeah.
16: I've been the practice person, but they actually on Friday did their first actual regular client.
15: Right.
16: And And he actually, I happened to have brought my wife here for a Spravato ketamine treatment.
15: A Spravato? Now, this is for depression and
16: depression, anxiety.
15: Spray.
16: Yeah, it's nasal spray. And
15: that's wild.
16: And for people who have depression, if you've tried all the traditional antidepressants and they don't work, I think you have to try at least two. And Katie, when she comes on later, can say
15: right.
16: that. Insurance will pay for the Spravato ketamine treatment.
15: Cool.
16: And my wife and daughter have both said that they have just had great success out of it. And a lot of other people I've talked to. But, yeah, when we were here on Friday, I got to sit in with the actual client that came to get the EBU while my wife was getting the Spravato treatment. And he felt better afterwards. And it was just great for him, too. So,
15: well, I think, too, you know, your blood is getting oxygenated. It's getting things it needs and bad stuff. I mean, it's getting filtered.
16: Exactly. And I've actually had four sessions. I'm actually going to do my fifth one today.
15: Mm-hmm.
16: We're going to do it at 9:30. So we're going to start it during your show.
15: Good.
16: And then it'll run into Bob's show. And
15: perfect.
16: And I'm wide open, even though it's a clinic and stuff. Anybody wants to come by and see what it does, please come by.
15: Well, yeah,
16: you know, I'm open. I have no problem with that. Now if you faint the side of blood, you might not want to.
15: Yeah, but we can put a mask on you. That's no problem.
16: Exactly.
15: Look, 10608 Flickinger Road, Flickinger Lane, 10608 Flickinger Lane. I even misspelled it in my GPS, but I got here somehow. I don't know. Today's National Olive Day. Perhaps tonight I'll celebrate that somehow. Oh, I've got a pretty darn good idea. And happy birthday, Tennessee. Here's Pete Michaels now with traffic. Good morning, Peter.
6: Yeah, no kidding. What a beautiful morning to be out driving Interstate Main Secondary Road, okay? A little bit of fog, some higher elevations, for example, parts of Rockwood Mountain, and maybe some of the low waterways. Still the fire equipment with the lines burning on parts of parts of Roddy Branch Road and parts of Louisville Road. We'll follow up on that. 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
10: Morning clouds and some patchy fog will make way to isolated or widely scattered showers and storms as we head on into the afternoon. In the WVLT First Alert Weather Center, I'm meteorologist Sydney Sullivan.
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5: Lawmakers are considering a bipartisan bill that would separate FEMA from the Department of Homeland Security, as FEMA has been getting a lot of criticism for reported slow response to national disasters like Hurricanes Milton and Helene. And TDOT crews will close Woodson Drive and Y-Way at Alcoa Highway at 9 o'clock this morning as part of a project to build a new roundabout. That closure will be in effect until the end of July. I'm Robin Joffe, News Talk 98.7 WOKI.
18: 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Getting ready to pay more for gas for a little while? 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
15: All right. Ooh. Now dig this, baby. You know, that ought to bring you up this morning if you're having a little trouble, depression-wise, or you don't feel like you ought to. 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They're going to put oxygen back in your blood. They're going to filter it out, and you're going to feel great. All right, 10608 Flickinger Lane. Ladies and gentlemen, I am Phil Williams. I love you. Not a thing you can do about it. Tell me about your weekend. We'll begin now. Our producer is Landon Doan. You didn't see the number one movie, Backrooms, or did you?
23: I did not. I am not a fan of horror movies. I've said that many a time. So did Certainly. Not go see the number one movie in America.
15: Now, Benjamin Hardy will have our sports coming up. Of course, we watched the Vols and Lady Vols. What did you do then other than that?
23: Other than watch the Men Vols go to and barbecue, as they say in baseball, and watch the Lady Vols walk it off. And, well, rather, I listened because ABC was on the struggle bus, so to speak, with their broadcast of that Texas Tech game. Hung out with the Smokin' Hot fiance at her place this weekend. We watched our shows, HBO's Rooster and a other show, Down to Clown, let's just say, on HBO, very good shows, and just hung out with her all weekend. A lot of fun.
15: Well, that sounds great. Mm-hmm. Robin Jaffe is in the newsroom. Robin, did you go out and weed eat and mow and do all those great things?
24: No.
15: Okay, that sounds good. All right.
24: No, we kind of spent the day up in Pigeon Forge, believe it or not, on Saturday. It wasn't too crowded. Just messing around, went to Apple Bar and just took it easy.
15: Well, that sounds fun, actually.
24: It was. I was happy it wasn't too busy.
15: We had a Friday night date. As you know, we do our Friday night date night. And we jumped in the family truckster and moseyed through Newport. And we didn't see any damage from the storms because that was more Parrotsville Bybee because we went downtown Newport. Still, you can see remnants of rebuilding from Helene. But we went to Hot Springs, North Carolina. Now, if you've ever looked at the history of Hot Springs, North Carolina, it is incredible. Back in the late 1800s, they finished the road from Asheville to Hot Springs, and they called it the Asheville Turnpike. I'm sure it was dirt, but they called it a turnpike even then. Then the railroad comes, and in the Well, late 1800s, early 1900s, there were at least three, but one big resort there where that folks would come dressed to the nines. They had dinners and dances, and folks would get in the mineral springs. And even with Helene and other stuff, you can still see the outline of the building of the big mineral springs pool there. But we ate at the Iron Horse, which actually had, you know, Helene damaged and closed, open now under new owners. We ate at the Iron Horse, and then went over and got in the mineral springs in the tub, and the temperature is right about 100. So it's not, you know, like a hot tub, and there's no chemicals in it. And how can I put this? You girls worry about that. But anyway, it was absolutely delightful. And I mean, we had a it was a fine, relaxing time. And then to Saturday, of course, more TV. And Saturday I actually started hitting a few golf balls.
23: Oh, how'd that go?
15: Pretty good. Well, I mean, I'm not getting any distance yet, but I've got an app. I went on the handicap golfer site. I got a strap is one of them, and I've got another thing. They came at about the same time, of course. And I got another thing that fits over your glove that locks your hand on the grip. And so I started whanging some balls. So that'll continue this week, if I ever get home this week. Yeah, I'm going to Nashville today to take daughter. She could use your prayers. She's in a trial for Crohn's disease. So I'll be out tomorrow. I'll be spending the night somewhere in Nashville tonight, probably overpaying for that. But and then
24: well,
15: yesterday,
24: prayers for both of you.
15: Well, thank you very, very much. But we had Bob Thomas will be in, folks, and do that. All right, here's a question. Here you go. This is almost like a Hollywood Squares question. We'll start with Robin. Robin, why do we shake hands?
24: Just a nice greeting? I don't know.
15: Same question landed, though.
23: It's the polite thing to do.
15: Well, first of all, we're not dogs. We can't sniff each other.
23: I mean, we could, but then we have to go talk to HR.
15: Right, then you got to
23: take more of that fun training.
15: The reason that we shake hands, it became, well, it is now a greeting, of course. But originally, it was the sign of trust that you believed the other person was unarmed or wasn't going to take out their sword to fight you. Two. So, yeah. So shaking hands with somebody. Oh, you're unarmed. Well, that's great. Coming up, what's the first day of the week? And can you spell this word? All of that on the Phil Show and more. On the way, on the first day of June, happy birthday, Tennessee. And sports. Here's Ben Hardy.
0: Good Monday morning, everyone. Lady Vol softball continues to advance in the College World Series after defeating Texas Tech 2-1 in extra innings. The Lady Vols will next face Texas today at high noon in the semifinals. You can hear all the action on AM 990 or check out studio quality sound via the alternate stream of the Sports Animal app. Meanwhile, the Baseball Vols had their season come to a close on Saturday after falling 5-4 to VCU in the Chapel Hill Regional. In the end, UT went 38-22 for the season and 15-15 in SEC play. It was announced on Friday that Rick Barnes and the men's team will face NC State in a neutral site game in Nashville on December 6th at Bridgestone Arena. This is the second year in a row that UT will play a neutral site game at Bridgestone, where they fell 75-62 to Illinois last December 6th. Public tickets will go on sale June 5th, but pre-sales begin June 3rd. The Braves fell 6-4 to the Reds yesterday. Atlanta will next fly home for a three-game series against Toronto starting tomorrow night at 7:15. Tony Vitello and the Giants had a big day, tapping the Rockies 19-6 in Colorado. And it will be the Knicks and the Spurs facing each other in Game 1 of the NBA Finals starting Wednesday night after San Antonio took down Oklahoma City 111-103 over the weekend. With your WOKI Sports Minute, this has been Benjamin Hardy. Stay tuned. More Phil Show is next.
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24: Good morning. It is 7 o'clock. Temperatures at 69 degrees. Cloudy skies in Knoxville. News Talk 98.7 WOKI. I'm Robin Jaffe. Now let's go out on the roads for a check of our traffic with Pete Michaels.
6: You know, I realize some of you are wrapping up an overnight shift. You're heading inbound and others going out. Either way, we're doing well with no wrecks reported surrounding counties. Don't think you need an alternate except around parts of Petros Highway in Anderson County and maybe Roddy Branch Road or Louisville Road in Blount County, power line problems. 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
24: Thanks, Pete. The search for a gunman who shot two Carroll County, Virginia sheriff's deputies Saturday morning is over.
29: The sheriff's office announced Sunday night Michael Puckett was apprehended in Surry County, North Carolina. Puckett was wanted for the shooting incident that left Deputy Sheriff Logan Hutt dead on Friday night and the wounding of another deputy. Agents say he was armed with a handgun at the time of his arrest, but he was arrested without incident. Puckett is facing an aggravated murder charge. A motive for the shooting remains under investigation. Ted Lindner, Fox News.
24: A Granger County man facing serious charges after authorities say he tried to kill a local school board member who's already accused of sex crimes. Sheriff James Harville says 46-year-old Benjamin Mills is charged with attempted first-degree murder, aggravated burglary, and kidnapping in connection with the February incident. The intended victim, Stephen Blinken, had previously been arrested and indicted on multiple counts, including statutory rape and child sexual abuse material charges. Mills remains in jail. 11 current and former employees of a Knox County Juvenile Detention Center are suing the county and its director. The lawsuit claims workers at the Richard L. Bean Center were poorly trained, faced unsafe conditions, and in some cases were fired for speaking out. The suit also alleges retaliation after reports of excessive force against detainees. The employees are seeking damages, though no amount has been specified. Ukraine's president says he'd like to see high-level diplomatic meetings toward ending the war with Russia happen in his country.
30: Ukraine President Volodymyr Zelensky, at the end of a five-page letter to President Trump in Congress seeking more anti-ballistic missile defenses, urged the U.S. to remain engaged and keep standing with Ukraine. On CBS Face the Nation, Zelensky said envoys Steve Witkoff and Jared Kushner could be there very soon.
31: Yes, we count on their coming to Kyiv.
4: I hope that they will find a possibility to come during 2 weeks.
30: Zelensky said he does understand that timeline could be affected by any new negotiations in the Middle East that may arise. Grinnell Scott, Fox News.
24: Safe Haven baby boxes are expanding in Tennessee. A new state law now allows the boxes to be installed at ambulance stations in addition to those fire stations. Knoxville fire officials say that the program has already saved 2 newborns locally. Supporters say it gives parents in crisis a safe legal option to surrender a baby without penalty. There are currently more than a dozen boxes across East Tennessee with plans to add another here in Knoxville. And the Atlantic hurricane season has officially begun.
5: Florida took the year off of sorts last year, and it was sorely needed after 2024. Helene and Milton, 2 major hurricane strikes over on the Gulf side, separated by just a couple of weeks. 2025 was actually the first year in a decade that no hurricane struck the United States coastline. So the obvious question becomes, can we make it 2 in a row? What might this season look like? 8 to 14 named storms, 3 to 6 becoming hurricanes, 1 to 3 potentially becoming majors. That does represent a slightly below average season.
24: Let's get a check of our forecast now with WBLT meteorologist Sydney Sullivan.
10: We are kicking off our Monday morning with a few extra clouds and some patchy fog possible. Now, moving into the later part of the morning, there is a small opportunity for a few isolated showers, maybe even a rumble of thunder, but the bulk of any bit of activity will arrive during the afternoon and evening, so keep an eye to the sky if you have any outdoor plans. In the WVLT for SLRT Weather Center, I'm meteorologist Sydney Sullivan.
24: Currently cloudy sky, 69 degrees in Knoxville. I'm Robin Jaffe, back to the Phil Show, News Talk 98.7 WOKI.
6: Morning, everybody. It's been a great morning, but let me mention one wreck that occurred a couple of minutes ago. It's 7:06 now, occurred about 2 minutes ago. Tazewell Pike and Murphy Road could be partially blocked. That's a wreck with injury. Tazewell Pike and Murphy will follow up here in about 7:15. Pete Michaels, News Talk 98.7.
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19: A legend retires. We'll discuss as we take a bite out of history with Ingalls Markets, celebrating America 250. He was born February 6, 1895, to a poor family in Baltimore. With the rough streets of Baltimore, he found refuge in the game of baseball. He played baseball for his Catholic school and instantly became a standout athlete. At 19, he was signed to play professional baseball with the Baltimore Orioles. At the time, a minor minor league team. In less than a year, he became a member of the Boston Red Sox, where he pitched 89 winning games before being traded to the rival New York Yankees, a move that may have caused a curse on the city of Boston. He played with the Yankees for 14 years, won 7 pennants and 4 World Series. He finished his career in 1935, playing 1 year back in Boston, but this time with the Boston Braves. He was an icon of the sport and of the era. The Great Bambino, the King of Crass, the Sultan of Swat, George Herman Ruth, better known as the Babe. Babe Ruth retired on June 2nd, 1935. He passed away in 1948 at the age of 53. This has been a bite out of history with Ingles Markets.
0: For decades, he awakened thousands of East Tennesseans on rock radio. Now, after a long afternoon nap, he's refreshed and ready to start your day again. 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
2: Good morning, thank you, Lord, and happy birthday, Tennessee. Yes, Tennessee. 230 years old today. Matter of fact, the Blunt Mansions, where they, that's where old George Washington signed that bill. Yeah, boy. George was here and hung out for a while, went over to Neyland Stadium, played a little touch foot. No, I'm kidding. We are 230 years old today. Matter of fact, coming up Saturday, they're doing, and coincidentally, today is Olive Day, National Olive Day. So Saturday, they're doing a special martinis at the mansion party. You can tour Blunt Mansion while enjoying cocktails, wine, and grazing boards. Yeah, I bet you at that charcuterie. Yeah, about 100 a person if you want. I bet it'd be a cool day, I think. That's for sure. This week, we've got your Smokies and the Barons tomorrow night at Covenant Health Park. Let's see here. You have got, when does the indoor smoking ban start? Is that today? Maybe not. Maybe not till July. I don't know. But school's out, and you heard Pete talk about it. Traffic early should be much lighter, and let's hope so. Boy, that is good. We're just off Kingston Pike on Flickinger Lane at Core Brain Health here in the Revitalist Clinic. We're going to talk with Katie and Randy in a few minutes and talk about what this place does. We're going to find out all about it and how it can help you be healthy as we kick off Men's Health Month here on The Phil Show. Now, in a future show, my cardiologist, Josh Todd, is going to join us. Matter of fact, I need to text him, get with him, and get that all scheduled, and some other great folks. As to, you know, we got a lot of guys, and guys, we're not good about taking care of ourselves until something happens. You go, oh, wait a minute, I got to, yeah. So we're going to try to give you a little catalyst for that, all right? It's Monday, the beginning of another week, or is it? Landon, what's the first day of the week?
7: Monday.
2: Yeah, technically, it's Sunday, but most Americans said Monday. Ladies and gentlemen, we got a chance for you to make your Monday even better right now. We're going to make your Monday so good right now. We're going to qualify you for bourbon and beyond. This is in September in Louisville, Kentucky. And, oh, my goodness, we're talking 100 bands or over 100 acts, right? 5 stages. And these tickets, if you win them, they'll get you in the VIP area for 4 days in a row, 2 of you. You get 5 nights hotel and $1,500 spending money. You'll see bands like the Foo Fighters, Dave Matthews and the County Crows and many, many others. The word is devil. You may have learned about that yesterday in church. Devil. D-E-V-I-L.
7: What's devil. The word?
2: Huh?
7: What's the word?
2: Devil. That's it's devil. And there you go. So text devil to 95819. Huh. Devil. You devil. All right, you devils and saints and all of that. Anyway, yeah, Monday, they say, is the first day of the week. Non-Americans said Monday, first day of the week. Of course, technically it's Sunday.
7: No, it's not.
2: Well, anyway.
7: It's Monday.
2: Monday is here. It's the start. Except in Iran, where they got getting bombed again, Saturday's the first day of the month. Boom. Afghanistan, Somalia. Saturday is their first day. Today's National Dinosaur Day. And I think it's celebrated a couple of times, but today, supposedly, is National Dinosaur Day. And in a recent poll, more than 1,000 American adults asked, how many dinosaurs can you name off the top of your head? And all of you adults, we're disappointing the kids.
7: In more ways than one.
2: Right. Let me see here. I see there's a T-Rex. There's a Velociraptor.
7: That's it?
2: Megalosaurus. I don't know.
7: Come on, dude.
2: Something-a-saurus. I can't. I can't.
7: That's pathetic.
2: Obviously, I'm an average American. I know that you can, though.
7: Are you challenging me?
2: Oh, gosh. Well, I just going to thought you'd like to have a little...
7: Tyrannosaurus, Velociraptor, Dilophosaurus, Brontosaurus, Stegosaurus. Do I need to keep going?
2: No, I think you got it.
7: Okay, all right. I've watched Jurassic Park a time or nine.
2: Well, and I think that was your wheelhouse when kids, the dinosaurs were huge.
7: Oh, yeah.
2: Starting mm-hmm. the 80s and stuff, or maybe 90s, but, mm-hmm. anyway.
7: When I grow up, I still want to be a dinosaur.
2: Well, let me ask you a question. Can you spell them?
7: Absolutely not. There's a reason Tyrannosaurus Rex is called T-Rex. That yep. is easy to spell.
2: Yeah.
7: T-R-E-X, T-Rex.
2: That's how you do that.
7: Yeah.
2: Coming up, we're going to have a little spelling bee. Now, these are not hard words. These are not hard words, but here's a crazy thing. Across America, the Scripps National Spelling Bee winner was Shrey Parikh. The winning word was Shrey Parikh. No, 14-year-old from San Bernardino, California. The word was bromocriptine, which is a polypeptide alkaloid of a derivative of ergot and mimics the activity of dopamine. Me, I would have been E-M-B-A-R-R-A-S-S-E-D. Did I spell embarrassed correctly? Yeah. We're doing it live at Core Brain Health this morning. We're going to find out what all this place on Flickinger Lane does here and talk a little bit about EBU. Phil Schoes on News Talk 98.7. Here's Pete Michaels.
6: Well, I was going to have to mention a wreck that occurred a couple of minutes ago. Somebody hurt, apparently, and maybe lanes blocked. Tazewell Pike and Murphy Road, we'll check on that follow-up. Some fog, higher elevations. Great start, though, most main secondaries, including Alcoa Highway. 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Try to have a great Monday, everybody. I'm Pete Michaels.
10: Morning clouds and some patchy fog will make way to isolated or widely scattered showers and storms as we head on into the afternoon. In the WVLT First Alert Weather Center, I'm meteorologist Sydney Sullivan.
24: President Trump telling Fox News that he is in no hurry to make a deal with Iran, noting that his priority remains stopping Tehran from getting a nuclear weapon. And a group of kayakers are safe after a rescue on the Emory River in Morgan County. Robin Joffe, News Talk 98.7, WOKI.
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2: Ah, yes. Time to get smart. Now, this is not the original theme because it doesn't have the horns in it, to my knowledge. 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So we play Get Smart as our earworm today, as we're doing it at Core Brain Health and the Revitalist Clinic here on Flickinger Lane. 106, oh, I have to back up and go do it again. Flickinger Lane here in Knoxville. It's time to get smart. June is Men's Health Month, but this is men and women, too. But it is cool. We're kicking this off today. Bob's going to be here. I think Hal is going to be here, too. And this is by the way, this is a lovely place. It's off Kingston Pike. You go down to Huxley and then Huang into here. Katie Walker is the head Wana here. She's the chief cook, bottle washer. She has MSN anesthesia, MSN psychiatry. She's the founder and CEO of Revitalist. Good morning, ma'am.
20: Good morning.
2: How are you?
20: I'm doing well. Thank you.
2: Yeah, and you ask somebody in the medical field, how are you? And they always ask you when you go to any physician's office, how are you? Well, I come here. You know, there's a reason that I'm here, but most of the time when you go to a physician's office, you go, okay, I've got this problem. Here's a pill.
20: Right.
2: Here's a pill, or here's a shot. Here's that. But this is a bit of a different approach. Talk a little bit about the Revitalist Clinic and what all you do. I've learned all kinds of words today, like Spravato and did I say it right?
20: Well, you did.
2: Did I say that one right? That's a miracle.
20: Yeah.
2: That I did, and other things. Talk a little bit about what you treat, what you do here.
20: Are you ready for this word?
2: Go.
20: So have you heard about psychedelics?
2: Well, yes, I have. I grew up in the 70s. Yes, ma'am. I have heard about psychedelics. All right. Please continue.
20: So we do a lot of ketamine infusions here. That's our primary service. But then we have a lot of things that actually help support those additional pieces. So Yale University, back in the late 1990s, accidentally discovered that ketamine causes the brain to regenerate.
2: Wow.
20: So when you get all the pills, right, in the normal clinics, those are just suppressing. They're not actually healing. And we didn't think that the brain could regenerate.
2: And you have to do it correctly.
20: You have to do it correctly under supervisory, you know, a lot of guidelines and things there from that standpoint. But yeah, within, you know, there's a lot of studies that are coming out. This has been used for almost 30 years now in this capacity, but ketamine is 56 years old. It's been FDA approved since 1970. So people who struggle with anything, right, with anxiety, depression, insomnia, suicidality, it's huge for suicidality. And that's something that we don't know about, if you really think about it. People are afraid to talk about it.
2: Sure.
20: 70% of people have some type of suicidal ideation at some time during their life.
2: What's a percent again?
20: 70%.
2: Whoa.
20: Yeah. So it's not if you feel like this. It's, you know, and it doesn't have to be, like, active, you know.
2: No, I get it.
20: It can even be, like, I just wish I wasn't here.
2: Well,
20: you know?
2: And I think if your quality of life is, and trust me, I've been suffering with a little bit of that for a while. If your quality of life's not good, you're depressed.
20: Mm-hmm.
2: And you treat depression here through Spravato.
20: Spravato and ketamine.
2: Ketamine's pretty

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1: People is 5% of the decisions that we make in life are based on your conscious thoughts. 95% is your subconscious. So if you yell at somebody, if you react, you know, if you're crying all the time, you don't know why, that's your subconscious. You're not choosing to do that. And that's what ketamine and psychedelics like Ibogaine, if you've seen the Trump administration who's recently signed that executive order, that's what these things are actually working on in the brain is the subconscious aspects. So we get people who've been to therapy for 10, 20, 30 years. They've tried to kill themselves multiple times. They've been in multiple rehabs. And then all of a sudden they're like, oh my gosh, I actually feel aligned. I feel like I can breathe. And you know what I hear the most? Is this the way normal people feel? You know, and they actually feel like they
2: after
1: can take
2: one
1: a
2: treatment
1: breath.
2: Or after?
1: Yeah. After one treatment, they start feeling different. And you know, like we've got some, you know, later today, like, you know, there's a previous fighter or professional fighter coming in who was ready to end his life. We've got a 15-year Marine. They're both coming in to talk about ketamine therapy for them.
2: Marines, PTSD. I get that.
1: We have a contract with the VA. So the VA will actually send us veterans that for ketamine therapy.
2: Your resume is incredible.
1: It's something.
2: I mean, with the books and all.
1: Clearly,
2: I mean,
1: I don't get bored.
2: And Randy Justice was a patient here for depression, whatever.
3: Yeah, I actually came here for ketamine infusions to start off with, and I've been here about 2 years now. And I can tell you, you know, Katie's right about after that first treatment of difference. You know, as a lot of your listeners know, you know, been on your show before, I'm a former first responder, worked for the sheriff's office and stuff, and I had a lot of PTSD. And I actually would end up, my wife can tell you, I would wake up in the middle of the night in a cold sweat because I was reliving some of the crime scenes or other things that happened while I was there. And it was coming out in outbursts of anger. And everybody around me was telling me that I needed to do something about it. And a former officer I worked with, he's the one that told me, you need to check out ketamine therapy. And the very first infusion I had, because I was grasping at straws at that point, I'd tried all the traditional psychiatric medications out there. They didn't do anything. They made me feel worse, as a matter of fact.
2: All right.
3: So after trying those, I thought, you know, I'm grasping at straws. I'm going to do what I want, because it was making my home life, my personal life with everybody miserable because of those outbursts of anger. And the very first infusion, it was like this total peace and calm came over me. It was the
2: I
3: most
2: wish people could see you right now because you've got this.
3: Yeah.
2: Go ahead.
3: It was just the most peace and calm I had felt in years. And so then as things have progressed, because I am one of the people that I do need some booster infusions. I got the first six, they work, but I could tell after about 4 to 6 weeks, I started feeling a little bit of it coming back. So I came back, got a booster, and that helped. But the other thing, ketamine, that we've not talked about, it is great for people with chronic pain.
2: Wow.
3: That was another thing I had. I've suffered with back pain my whole life.
2: Right.
3: So Katie also does here at the clinic 2 or 4 hour infusions for pain. I no longer have any more back pain. I get a 2 hour infusion and it has just taken out no back pain.
2: I'll tell you what, I mean, it's got me thinking about it. No question about it. Now, later on, you're going to get your EBU.
3: Yes.
2: About 9:30 going to start and it'll go into dovetail into Bob's show. This is the newest thing at Core Brain Health. This is this is new technology. The closest is Nashville up until now. But we've got it here. We'll talk more about that and the oxygenation of your, you know, it's Monday and they come in here and Katie, I love you. You're a beautiful woman, but all you have is flavored coffee. Do you not have any regular coffee?
1: I may.
2: You may. All right.
1: I might be able to try to find some. Then you'll love me more.
2: Either that or give me some ketamine right now. We're coming back with stupid news on the Phil Show. Hang on.
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5: Good morning. It is 7:30. Temperatures at 69 degrees with cloudy skies in Knoxville. News Talk 98.7 WOKI. I'm Robin Joffe. Now let's go out on the roads for a check of our traffic. Here is Pete Michaels.
6: Got a good morning going, and again, with the kids out of school the next couple of months, it's going to help us every morning. Hey, still some dense fog. Some of the higher elevations like Rockwood Mountain, no wrecks. Well, there is one wreck, Tazewell Pike and Murphy Road. Some debris that could be cause you a little bit of a slowdown. When the bad weather hits with a storm hitch, call David Barnett. Have you been in your attic to check for leaks or black mold? David Barnett, Barnett Roofing Technicians, will do that inspection for you, and they've done it for me. It's fantastic. When trust matters, that's right, Barnett Roofing.
5: Thanks, Pete. The Jefferson County Fire Department is looking into a house fire that happened there in Jefferson County. Crews responded to a home on Indian Cave Road early yesterday morning. They did find flames coming through the roof of that house. No report on injuries, but the house suffering severe damage. Four more people are rescued from a cave in Laos.
7: Rescue teams say the water level inside of that cave had receded just low enough that those four people could follow the divers out to safety. They were going to deliver food and water to them at the time. They entered that cave 10 days ago to prospect for gold before being trapped by flash flooding. One villager escaped just in time, and he alerted the authorities to the seven left behind. On Facebook, the team said it took roughly 37 minutes to bring him to safety. In terms of size and scale of this daring rescue, the team had to navigate twisting, narrow, flooded passages with jagged walls and zero visibility. Once they reached them, they quickly explained how to properly use diving equipment, breathing techniques, and most importantly, reassure them to stay calm while doing all of this.
5: Road work is set to impact drivers in Knox County today. Crews will close Woodson Drive at Y-Way at Alcoa Highway. That's going to be at 9 o'clock this morning as part of a project to build a new roundabout. The work includes utility installation and raising the roadway. Traffic will be detoured to Cherokee Trail. The intersection is expected to reopen by the end of July, and we have that detour map on our website, newstalk987.com. And the city of Alcoa is calling in state investigators after finding what it calls purchasing irregularities. Officials say the issue involves a now former city employee who has been terminated, then the case has been referred to TBI, the comptroller's office, and the district attorney. TBI confirms it is investigating possible theft, and that case does remain ongoing. Tennessee celebrating a major milestone today, 230 years of statehood. On June 1, 1796, President George Washington signed the bill making Tennessee the 16th state. The anniversary is especially meaningful here in Knoxville, which served as the state's first capital and where Tennessee's first constitution was written. And Gen Z crowds turned out in force at movie theaters this weekend.
8: It was a monster weekend at the box office, literally. Gen Z moviegoers packed theaters for not one, but two breakout horror hits.
9: Sometimes I'm scared I'll get lost.
8: A24's Back Room scared up a jaw-dropping, record-smashing $81 million domestically during its opening weekend. Meantime, Focus Features' Obsession kept the screams coming, pulling in $24.6 million in its third weekend and blowing past the $100 million mark domestically. The twist, both films were directed by YouTube creators and on shoestring budgets. Carmen Roberts, Fox News.
5: Let's get a check of our forecast now with WVLT meteorologist Sydney Sullivan.
10: Well, we are starting out mainly dry for our Monday morning, but a few isolated downpours will be possible as we get closer towards late morning, midday time frame. Any bit of active weather will arrive primarily during the afternoon and evening, and some of these storms could pack a punch. But if you're looking for a big day, it looks like the middle of the week looks fantastic. In the WVLT First Alert Weather Center, I'm meteorologist Sydney Sullivan.
5: Currently, we do have partly sunny skies now. It is 69 degrees. Robin Joffe, back to the Phil Show, News Talk 98.7 WOKI.
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14: A legend retires. We'll discuss as we take a bite out of history with Ingalls Markets, celebrating America 250. He was born February 6, 1895, to a poor family in Baltimore. With the rough streets of Baltimore, he found refuge in the game of baseball. He played baseball for his Catholic school and instantly became a standout athlete. At 19, he was signed to play professional baseball with the Baltimore Orioles, at the time a minor league team. In less than a year, he became a member of the Boston Red Sox, where he pitched 89 winning games before being traded to the rival New York Yankees, a move that may have caused a curse on the city of Boston. He played with the Yankees for 14 years, won 7 pennants and 4 World Series. He finished his career in 1935, playing 1 year back in Boston, but this time with the Boston Braves. He was an icon of the sport and of the era. The Great Bambino, the King of Crash, the Sultan of Swat, George Herman Ruth, better known as the Babe. Babe Ruth retired on June 2nd, 1935. He passed away in 1948 at the age of 53. This has been a bite out of history with Ingalls Markets.
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17: How many people out there are on antidepressants? You know, they tell you how to get on them, but they don't ever say, oh, you're done. And originally, antidepressants are prescribed for 90 days, but then, wait a minute, that turns into years or whatever. 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Flickinger Lane off Kingston Pike, off of Huxley, to not far. Ladies and gentlemen, near level, actually, if you want to know that. And this, wow, Katie's resume is, I mean, she was in traditional medicine and got into this, and this is rocking. I can't wait to talk more about it. Great to have you. And, you know, and I was like, you know, the ketamine, didn't that what killed Matthew Perry? She said, yeah, but they did an analysis, and he had 3,000 times what he should have had. He said he had enough in him to kill put an elephant to sleep, and that's never a good thing. Great to have you. Going to 84 today, News Talk 98.7 WOKI, with a chance to go to Bourbon and Beyond. Text the word devil. Devil! Sorry, I was doing my Flip Wilson. You remember that devil maybe do it? Anyway, devil! Text that to 95819, 95819, and see if you win this trip, $1,500 extra cash, 5 nights hotel. You get it's 8 because it's for 4 days. You get VIP passes, all of that. Ladies and gentlemen, 100 artists and 5 stages. Awesome. We will talk with Katie and Randy again, not to worry. Let's now do, here at 7:38, why not, some Phil Show stupid news.

0: This would probably wake you up on a Monday. Landon Doner is our producer, and he is into rides. Landon, you like the what's your favorite ride down there at the House of the Mouse?
1: Ooh. Changes from time to time, but at the moment, I would probably say Spaceship Earth in Epcot.
0: Okay, is that like a roller coaster?
1: No, that is a edutainment old school ride.
0: Okay, but they got like roller coaster and stuff that are crazy down there, mm-hmm. right?
1: Yeah, I'm to the point in my life where I like roller coasters, but roller coasters really don't like me back.
0: Okay, great example. Perfect. In other words, you don't eat while you're on the roller coaster.
1: Absolutely not. No. Mm-mm.
0: Okay. You don't probably eat before you get on a roller coaster.
1: Nope. Mm-mm. And it. Mm-mm.
0: Yeah. Screaming while on a roller coaster is probably normal.
1: Mm-hmm.
0: But how would you be like to be screaming and a chicken nugget just fly right in your mouth? You wouldn't like that.
1: No. Uh-uh. Wouldn't like that at all.
0: Now, all these people, everybody I know now, on Facebook is a social media influencer or something.
1: At least they like to think they are.
0: Yeah, they like to think they are. There's one guy named Alan Farrell. He's in a bit of hot water after a stunt. He tried to eat a 10-piece chicken nugget meal while on a roller coaster. So he sneaks the nuggets onto the coaster. He put them in his, first of all, he puts them in his underwear.
1: Duh.
0: Then he got a buddy film him while he ate them on the ride. He even put them in some sauce, which turns into a mess naturally. Now, this is not a kiddie ride. This was the Millennium Force at Cedar Point, Ohio. It's the world's first coaster to exceed 300 feet in the air and reaches 93 miles an hour last 2 minutes.
1: Ooh.
0: Yeah. Wow. And you go, well, this is a stupid stunt. Well, I agree. And it's also dangerous because it could be a choking hazard. Loose items turned into projectiles on a roller coaster. They could hit other people. Like I said, you could be screaming next thing you know, and nuggets in your mouth, you know? Cedar Point has now seen the video, and they immediately banned this guy for life. Also barred from going to any Six Flags theme park ever again. I don't know how they're going to enforce it, but I guess, you know. For what it's worth, he said he understands why they came down so hard, because they need to be serious about enforcing safety rules. Especially things that it could inspire copycats. No, that never happens. But he said he's disappointed because he's been going to Cedar Point since he was a kid, and he's a season pass holder. Well, he was.
1: Oh, no.
0: And the video's still online if you want to look at it. Yeah, and it looks to me like he struggles not to choke as he's going down the first hill. The nuggets are just packed in his cheeks like a chipmunk. Yeah. He said he sat in the last row so that no nuggets or sauce would fly back, hitting people. He got about 7, looks like, of the nuggets, of the 10, during the ride. Yeah. We've talked about there at Casa de Filbio at the place here, talking about having somebody come in a couple of times a month or once a month to deep clean, that kind of thing. And now, with inflation, well, it's going to be tough to have someone cheap. You could, if you're willing to waive some privacy. A tech startup is offering to clean your home free, but the catch is the cleaners wear cameras to capture everything that they do and see. All right, which is kind of reversible because you may have cameras in your home to secretly record your house keepers. It's a German company, Micro AGI. The app is called Shift. It's free for people living in, like, New York City right now. What they do is they film everything that happens to help train the next generation of household robots. Now, they make it anonymous. Your face and name's not there, but, you know, it's blurred over if you need that. But, you know, isn't that pretty invasive, having every inch of your home recorded and fed to a computer, whether it's blurred or not? I mean, my wife says, because I'm a horrible housekeeper. She's not, but she ain't Hazel either, or Aunt B. Okay. I love the Taco Bell. The beefy, cheesy burrito. I love the Taco Bell. Oh, boy. I would not want to see this at my Taco Bell. a 28-year-old man in Florida named Brandon Irizarry.
1: Pretty
0: name. Arrested last Thursday. He exposed himself outside of Taco Bell. It's unclear what he was up to, but the sheriff's office jokingly said he had his chimichanga out near a side door and had, quote, multiple pairs of pants pulled down. But when he saw the cops, he did try to cover up the chimichanga. He tried to wrap that. And now if this was not strange enough, remember where this is. This is in Florida. After he was taken into custody, they found a live pet fish inside a plastic container in his backpack. The cops named the fish Baja Blast. The fish is doing good. Brandon arrested. Unlawful exposure of sexual organs. Being held on a $5,000 bond. Sounds like the fish is in good hands. Well, if his you-know-what isn't. Hey, Whoa Boy Phil Show, News Talk 98.7 WOKI. We got some other stuff making the news this morning that we'll tell you about. Here now is Pete Michaels.
2: Yeah, but a pretty good morning at this point. They're in the final clearing of a wreck at Tazewell Pike and Murphy Road. You're riding the brakes a bit. 40 west through downtown, 75 southbound, approaching 640. Could be double light cycles at Emory Road, Powell at I-75, and light cycles at the Carnes red lights. Old Ben Franklin Motors. 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You've got a friend at Old Ben Franklin Motors. Try to have a great day, everybody. I'm Pete Michaels.
3: Morning clouds and some patchy fog will make way to isolated or widely scattered showers and storms as we head on into the afternoon. In the WVLT First Alert Weather Center, I'm meteorologist Sydney Sullivan.
4: A former Loudoun County pastor has pleaded guilty to stealing from his church. A teenage girl in custody and facing multiple charges after three horses injured with a sharp object at a barrel racing competition at South Point Casino in Las Vegas. 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
0: Here comes. Good morning. Thank you, Lord, for a great day. Some cloud cover. 84 is going to be the high today, and there's like a 40% chance of thunder cracking. So, knowing that, umbrella, whatever you need, heading out the door this morning. Good morning from Core Brain Health. A very new treatment that detoxifies. It's called EBOO, E-B-O-O, extracorporeal blood oxygenation ozonation.
10: I did it.
0: Of course, I also practice it. It cleanses your blood. You get the ozone. You get the, I mean, the stuff. And it gets rid of plaque. I'm like, wait a second. Ain't that a good deal? Because, you know, a lot of people who, and I don't know if this is the right application or not, but I know a lot of people who are on the things to remove plaque, like your cholesterol medicines. Yeah, side effects. Here, you got no side effects. It's pretty cool. 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We'll chat more with those folks here on News Talk 98.7 on this National Dinosaur Day. National Dinosaur Day. What would, I think dinosaurs, if they were alive today, they would pterodactyls and go, why does that start with a P?
1: Yeah, it doesn't make much sense.
0: Yeah. Or they might come back and go, whoa, Madonna's still alive? That's crazy. Or Joe Biden, you just put fill in the blank if you really want to. Yes, 9% of Americans can't even name one dinosaur other than Rob Gronkowski. Ladies and gentlemen, I am Phil Williams, and I love you. Nothing you can do about it. Text the word devil to 95819. Devil? Text devil to 95819. And you're in for bourbon and beyond this festival in Louisville where you sample the bourbons and you hear the great bands. And, oh, my gosh, 5 nights in a hotel. That's a, we're giving you a vacation and throwing in $1,500. It's a good deal. Devil's the word, 95819. Mom or dad would turn around and go, hey, don't make me turn this car around. Don't you make me do that. Well, United Airlines made good on a promise to turn this flight around after a teenager named his Bluetooth device Bomb.
1: Oh, my gosh.
0: They take it real serious.
1: Yeah, I kind of get... I get why they would take that serious. You see something named Bomb on a plane.
0: No kidding.
1: God.
0: Not bright.
1: Mm-mm-mm.
0: Not bright at all. You should not be doing things of this nature. A 69-year-old HOA president in Florida pushed a 12-year-old off his bike and even pulled the classic line. Do you know who I am?
1: Oh, my God.
0: I'm the president of the HOA. Apparently he had some kind of beef with his kid. People are the worst, man.
1: Wow. What a scumbag.
0: Dang. Do you know who I am?
1: Wow.
0: I mean, you probably would sound like, you know, Judge Smell. You know who I am? Do you, Danny? I'm the president of the HOA here.
1: He said, do you know who I am? And then followed it up with, I'm the president
0: of the HOA. Yes.
1: Wow.
0: Do you know the president of your HOA? You probably got one in that condo complex. I don't know.
1: I have a president of the HOA, but I have no idea who it is.
0: Don't know who it is. You know, and if everybody just does, I mean, it's, but sometimes it can get.
1: Uh-huh.
0: Uh-huh. It's right.
1: Wow.
0: Police in California investigating vandalism after sidewalk robots were knocked over, then doused with beer. You know, you don't think about that. That robots, I guess self-driving, whatever, all that, I guess, could be sabotaged in some way or vandalized. 83-year-old woman in California attacked by wild turkeys while she was on a walk.
1: Oh, geez. Great.
0: I know, right? A lot of us been attacked by Wild Turkey 101. That may be one of the bourbons there at Bourbon and Beyond. Can't take this serious. A youth baseball coach in Oklahoma suspended for life. For life after his son threw a pitch into the dugout of the opposing team. Come on.
1: Good Lord.
0: I hope he was president of HOA somewhere. I mean, man, that's awful.
1: Jeez.
0: I mean, that. What? Well, what's wrong with people? About 165,000 fabric dressers. They're made out of fabric, sold at Walmart. I guess they're like those cube things. Under recall, they can tip over, posing a serious risk of injury or death to children. Say, there's some good news. No children have been killed by the dressers yet, though. But it's Monday.
1: Phil.
0: Sorry. I'm sorry. A Cincinnati Reds reporter immediately regretted eating Citi Field's Skyline Chili Egg Roll. I think it sounds good, but he called it the lowest point in his career.
1: I appreciate that type of honesty. Don't know if I would have said that on air while you're trying to, you know, hype something up.
0: Right.
1: ringing endorsement from that person.
0: So let's say you're on one of those outrigger canoes. California, Hawaii, somewhere, you know, the outrigger boats, cool boats, and you're in a race, and all of a sudden, right in the middle of the race, you take on some extra weight because a sea lion jumped onto your boat. Yeah. It went back in the water. Nobody was hurt. And a viral Jeffrey Epstein lookalike announced a run for mayor in Palm Beach, promising free Botox and bagels.
1: Unique platform.
0: Coming up, what are we looking forward to in June as we begin June 1st and Happy Birthday, Tennessee, Men's Health Month here on The Phil Show. Oh, boy. Happy, sad Tennessee baseball, Ben Hardy, and softball. Ben Hardy is here.
11: Good Monday morning, everyone. Lady Vol softball continues to advance in the College World Series after defeating Texas Tech 2-1 in extra innings. The Lady Vols will next face Texas today at high noon in the semifinals. You can hear all the action on AM 990 or check out studio quality sound via the alternate stream of the Sports Animal app. Meanwhile, the Baseball Vols had their season come to a close on Saturday after falling 5-4 to VCU in the Chapel Hill Regional. In the end, UT went 38-22 for the season and 15-15 in SEC play. It was announced on Friday that Rick Barnes and the men's team will face NC State in a neutral site game in Nashville on December 6th at Bridgestone Arena. This is the second year in a row that UT will play a neutral site game at Bridgestone, where they fell 75-62 to Illinois last December 6th. Public tickets will go on sale June 5th, but pre-sales begin June 3rd. The Braves fell 6-4 to the Reds yesterday. Atlanta will next fly home for a three-game series against Toronto starting tomorrow night at 7:15. Tony Vitello and the Giants had a big day, tapping the Rockies 19-6 in Colorado. And it'll be the Knicks and the Spurs facing each other in Game 1 of the NBA Finals starting Wednesday night after San Antonio took down Oklahoma City 111-103 over the weekend. With your WOKI Sports Minute, this has been Benjamin Hardy. Stay tuned. More Phil Show is next.
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16: A federal judge has temporarily blocked the DOJ's efforts to establish the $1.7 billion anti-weaponization fund. Former Attorney General Pam Bondi faced a closed-door questioning from House lawmakers over the Epstein files on Friday. A majority of the artists announced as performers for the Great American State Fair, celebrating America's 250th anniversary, have dropped out.
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4: Good morning. It is 8 o'clock. Temperatures at 70 degrees with partly sunny skies in Knoxville. News Talk 98.7 WOKI. I'm Robin Jaffe. Now let's go out on the roads for a check of our traffic. How are things out there, Pete?
2: Hey, Robin, got a wreck. We've had a good morning going, but got a wreck here. It looks like it involves three or four vehicles. Fire trucks just arriving on the scene. I-40 westbound, where you meet the ramp to Pellissippi Parkway. So stay to the left lanes to get by it. If you have to get off at Pellissippi Parkway, you'll have to slow it way down with flashy lights. TDOT arriving on the scene, that crash 40 westbound at Pellissippi Parkway. And they're still in the clearing stages of the crash we talked about earlier. It's going to be on Tazewell Pike and Murphy Road. And overall, morning to be lighter than normal next few months for the kids out of school. You do not want to wait. 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Robin?
4: Thank you so much, Pete. The Hamlin County Sheriff's Office is investigating a deadly house fire. Authorities say one person was found dead Friday morning at a home on Old Russellville Pike. That's in Russellville. Few details have been released, and the cause of the fire does remain under investigation. A section of highway in Anderson County closed after being washed out by heavy rain. TDOT officials say part of State Route 116 near Petros gave way on Saturday morning. Crews are working to repair that damage, hope to have the road reopened sometime today. A Georgia woman stabbed to death on an Atlanta MARTA train.
19: It's unknown what led a male suspect to stab the victim at the Oakland City train station, but police are calling the tragedy a senseless act that had witnesses. According to authorities, medics treated the woman at the scene, but she died from her injuries. The crime led the agency to briefly suspend rail service at the Oakland City station. Other riders also think more security measures are needed for public transit. A MARTA spokesperson says they are still investigating the incident. She also says the safety of employees and riders is a top priority. Reporting in Atlanta, Annie Mapp, Fox 5 News.
4: President Trump is continuing to press for a peace deal with Iran after the U.S. military exchanged fire with Iranian forces over the weekend.
20: The president issuing a message of reassurance this morning on Truth Social, especially for those who are pushing him to get this deal done faster. He said, quote, sit back and relax. It'll all work out in the end. The president continuing on Truth Social, Iran really wants to make a deal, and it will be a good one for the USA and those that are with us. Now, the demands from the U.S. side remain to be Iran has to agree to no nuclear weapon, but they also have to agree not to buy one. Any remaining materials have to be destroyed. The Strait of Hormuz has to open with no tolls. Mines, they also have to be removed, and the U.S. naval blockade has to be lifted. The president highlighting to Fox that main point has already been agreed to.
4: A legendary singer canceling the remaining shows on his group's farewell tour.
21: Gone, no way, I'm no good for you. Oh,
3: 82-year-old Frankie Valli canceling the remaining shows on the Four Seasons Farewell Tour. Valli posting Friday on social media that he's going to take the rest of the year off to focus on his health. Frankie Valli is the frontman and only original Four Seasons member still performing. His Farewell Tour, The Last Encores, started in October of 2023. Frankie Valli and the Four Seasons have sold an estimated 100 million records worldwide. Paul Stevens, Fox News.
4: Let's get a check of our forecast now with WVLT meteorologist Sydney Sullivan.
21: We are kicking off our Monday morning with a few extra clouds and some patchy fog possible. Now, moving into the later part of the morning, there is a small opportunity for a few isolated showers, maybe even a rumble of thunder, but the bulk of any bit of activity will arrive during the afternoon and evening, so keep an eye to the sky if you have any outdoor plans. In the WVLT First Alert Weather Center, I'm meteorologist Sydney Sullivan.
4: Currently, partly sunny skies, 70 degrees in Knoxville. I'm Robin Jaffe, back to the Phil Show, News Talk 98.7, WOKI.
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27: President Trump threatens Iran with total destruction, an Ebola outbreak, and the lingering Hanta virus. Trump drops his big IRS lawsuit, and in exchange, the DOJ announces its lawfare suit. Oil and gas prices still on the rise. 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
28: Hi, good morning. Thank you, Lord, for a great day. It feels nice outside. However, we're going to 84. We're going to get warm. And you may see a thunder boomer. You may see a thunder boomer today. 40% chance. So there's that. Now, moving ahead through the week. Oh, my goodness. 80 tomorrow with a 10% chance. By Wednesday, our high is 79 and lower humidity on Wednesday, Thursday, Friday. So, okay then. We're looking at just a lovely Thursday mo. EBU, ozone therapy. It is extracorporeal blood oxygenation ozonation. Knoxville now has an EBU facility here at Revitalist Health Clinic at 10608 Flickinger Lane in Knoxville. It's off Huxley and off Kingston Pike. Near level. That's where it is. Now, they also do here at Revitalist, they do ketamine and depression and all of that stuff. At 9:30, Randy Justice is going to have his blood cleaned. This is his fifth treatment, I think. And it puts more oxygen in your blood. You think better. You sleep better. All kinds of great benefits. And, I think during Hal's show, he's going to get a ketamine treatment. Yes. And they say this stuff is miraculous. Miraculous. It got me one. Now you have to have a driver. You're not going to be able to. This is a breakthrough for a lot of individuals struggling with maybe some mental health or pain, depression, all that stuff. And a lot of this is pretty rapid. So, and the people that have PTSD, they have a lot of here. They have a contract, I think, with some law enforcement and first responders and stuff like that. So the resume here at Revitalist is very good. If you were thinking about that, it is very, very, very good and affordable. Now, ladies and gentlemen, it is Monday, the birthday of Tennessee. 293 candles on the cake, so happy birthday, Tennessee. And June starts Men's Health Month. All right. Like I said, we're going to have my cardiologist on the air with us. I say in here, well, on here is probably what I should have said. But he's got a new treatment, too. If you got high blood pressure, they go up your groin, and they go into each kidney, and they do something that shocks it, and it's incredible. I mean, this is a very, very new treatment. So I'm loving finding all of this stuff, these new treatments that aren't necessarily traditional and don't involve a pill. Don't involve a pill. Amazing. Good stuff. Ladies and gentlemen, I am Phil Williams. I love you. Nothing you can do about it. Landon Doan predicted that movie Backrooms would be number one, and it was a smoker. The guy that directed it is 20 years old. I was 20. I don't know how much money I was making. It was probably $100 a week. Maybe. At 20. Then I had to do extra. You know, you'd work three jobs and just to pay the rent and everything else. This kid made $81 million over the weekend. Three words. Bless his heart.
0: Out here making the rest of us look bad.
28: No kidding.
0: God.
28: All right, a ton of movies with a ton of money are hitting theaters. This Friday, Masters of the Universe comes out. Landed any interest in that at all?
0: I mean, I grew up in the era where He-Man and Masters of the Universe was huge for kids my age, and Castle Grayskull was the coolest toy in the world for my... So there's part of me that wants to see it and check it out, but... There's another part of me that I see. It's like, this movie could really suck, but I'm definitely going to see it. Yeah.
28: And forgive me for being totally unhip. Is it like humans or animation or what is it?
0: It's live action, but I mean, there's definitely going to be some computer graphics.
28: Right. I got you. Uh-huh. Scary Movie 6 also hits Friday. The 12th. Yeah.
0: Zero. That franchise should have stayed dead.
28: Yeah. It jumped the shark. Scary Movie, Steven Spielberg's Disclosure Day, the 12th. That's the one I want
0: to
28: see.
0: Yeah, I'm going to see it. I still have no idea if I'm going to enjoy it, but I'm definitely going to see it.
28: I think it's a soft opening for the true disclosure by our government. We got aliens on Earth.
0: I don't know. I feel like somebody, Wolf Blitzer, is going to be the one to let us know that there's aliens walking amongst us, not the director of Jaws.
28: Who should tell us then? Should it be a blanket statement? Should it be from the president? Or who should make that statement?
0: Ryan Seacrest.
28: Agree 100%. All right. Toy Story 5 is out June 19th. Supergirl, Jackass, all that in June. Stanley Cup Finals start tomorrow. NBA Finals get going Wednesday. The French Open running through the 7th. She's watching that. The World Cup, June 11th. And the U.S. team takes on Paraguay on the 12th. The U.S. Open in golf, the 18th through the 21st. The UFC White House event, UFC Freedom 250, is going down the 14th. And people are jumping off the entertainment part of that like, well, rats on a sinking ship. Now, the first official day of summer is the 21st. That's also Father's Day this year. So we got to wait till the 21st for Father's Day. Normally that's around the 16th or something. So the 21st is Father's Day. New seasons of America's Got Talent, Love Island, all that. House of the Dragon on HBO. If you're into award shows, You got the Tonys on the 7th, the BETs the 28th, CMA Fest. CMA, Country Music does an award show every month. So this one, this month it's the 25th. So,
0: all right, yeah.
28: Of course, the big ones, the holidays, Father's Day the 21st. Juneteenth is the 19th. And, of course, in July, we're gearing up for the big thing. By the way, National Best Friends What Day, June 8th. Flag Day, the 14th. National Martini Day is the 19th. But today's National Olive Day, so, boy, am I conflicted. I know. I'll cover both days. Mm-hmm. And National Selfie Day is the 21st. Today's the National Dinosaur Day, or it's been known over the last two administrations, President's Day. No, hey, come on now. That's, Phil, you bad person. You bad man. All right. Oh, it's time for traffic. Here now is Pete Michaels.
2: Okay, heads up. A couple of places on the interstate. Look for a wreck on 40 westbound where it joins to Pellissippi Parkway. They're moving that wreck at Tazewell Pike and Murphy Road. Still some fog, higher elevations like Rockwood Mountain. But other than that, a good morning going. Just slow, but hang with it through downtown. UT graduate Marcos Garza. Look, Marcos Garza is a friend, a neighbor. He's an attorney who will fight for you. Marcos Garza is a legitimate East Tennessee law firm. In our 50th year of reporting Knoxville traffic, I'm Pete Michaels.
21: Morning clouds and some patchy fog will make way to isolated or widely scattered showers and storms as we head on into the afternoon. In the WVLT First Alert Weather Center, I'm meteorologist Sydney Sullivan.
4: The city of Alcoa calling in state investigators after finding what it calls purchasing irregularities. Oil prices hovering just under $90 a barrel after falling 17% in May, the biggest decline in more than a year. Robin Jaffe, News Talk 98.7, WOKI.
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28: 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Flickinger. I don't know why I like saying that. It's off Huxley, off Kingston Pikes, near Lovell. Here they have safe alternatives for maladies. Ketamine. How do you say ketamine? ketamine. Hey, Jay, I need you to turn mics on. Ketamine, FDA approved, and all of that. And it helps with so many things. That is for sure. As the Revitalist Clinic here, you said you had a contract with who? First responders or whatever?
9: The VA.
28: The VA. The veterans.
9: The Veterans Affairs.
28: Because people come in here for anxiety, depression, OCD, bipolar, pain, suicidal ideation, substance abuse. Randy Justice is going to do a ketamine treatment. We're going to talk about him cleaning his blood in a minute. He'll start cleaning his blood at 9:30 with Ebo or Ebu. Ebu. Ebo Walker was a mighty fine fit. Sorry. Had an Andy Griffith flashback. But Ebu, but you're going to clean out your blood. Now, with the ketamine, though, you probably, if you're going to do it here, you need a driver.
9: That's right.
28: And Randy's going to do it during Hal's show.
10: Yes.
28: Talk to our audience about what you told me off the air about how you approach this, and this is a time you spend with God.
10: It is, and it's really one of those things that I approach every session. I kind of set the intention of just wanting to find peace and calm and tranquility when I go into a session. That's what I did in my very first session, because my mind was so, you know, being first responder and having PTSD and all that, I was just in a state of, my mind was in chaos is where it was. And I was looking for that peace and that tranquility, and setting that intention, that's exactly what I got out of it. And since then, I went through a period in my life, which I think a lot of people do who believe in God, that I went through a period of time where I kind of stepped away from him. Our relationship wasn't good.
28: I think that's common.
10: And I think, a lot of people go through that. But one of the things I've been able to do with the ketamine, quieting my mind and dropping the barriers that we all put up in our mind, it's allowed me during those ketamine sessions to have a closer connection to God and to actually be able to talk to him in a deeper way without any of those human barriers that we all have.
28: Wow. Now, does this ketamine, Katie Walker is the head honcho here. She was in traditional medicine for a long time and then said, you know what, I want to go beyond. We were talking a minute ago about, drug companies and whoever go, okay, this is great for depression, but what if I quit taking it? And then they go, bad things can happen.
9: Mm-hmm. Yeah.
28: You founded this Revitalist Clinic, and you got the ketamine. I guess one of the cornerstones is ketamine. Does it help with depression? What all does it help with? Well, I know pain and all of that. Tell me about that.
9: Well, so we don't really understand mental health. I don't know if you understand that yet.
28: No.
9: That's why we're in a crisis.
28: Right, right.
9: And, the efficacy in mental health is about 40%. So if you put that in brain surgery and heart surgery, you know what they'd do? They would fire the surgeons.
28: Oh, it wouldn't, but yes.
9: Right.
28: Right.
9: Yeah. So in mental health, we're seeing with ketamine, ketamine has an efficacy about 80 to 87%.
28: That's pretty strong.
9: And what it's doing is it's not going in and it's not changing your chemical receptors. So a lot of people say, I have a serotonin deficiency or dopamine deficiency and all these. Ketamine actually stimulates about 450 areas of the brain. It's causing the entire brain to auto-regulate. So I tell people a lot of times, sometimes you just got to unplug your brain, feel like you're not connected to a lot of things, to where you can actually breathe, and then the brain can recalibrate itself.
28: This is like a reboot.
9: It's a reboot.
28: I mean, you're rebooting your brain.
9: It pulls you out of your narrative that you're in. Because think about this. When people go to kill themselves, a lot of times, I just need to get out of here. I'm too much of a burden. And yet, it's the narrative. We all have narratives in our brains.
28: Yeah.
9: And if you can pull yourself out and just reframe your perspective, huge difference.
28: Before we get to him cleaning his blood out, you do the ketamine thing. It takes, about 45 minutes?
9: 45-minute infusion. They're here for about an hour and a half.
28: All right, now. And then you leave, you have to have a driver.
9: Yes.
28: All right. How long then before you can
9: do things? Everybody's a little bit different. I would say some people probably are almost okay to drive afterwards, but, that's just the regulations. Yeah. So, I would say people feel drunk during. That's what it kind of feels like. But you can talk. But you feel like you're kind of in this really deep thought all of a sudden. And ketamine kind of puts you in deep thought.
28: Have you done it to yourself?
9: I have.
28: And how do you feel?
9: So mine was much like deep thought, kind of thing, to where it was kind of, I wouldn't say groundbreaking, but it kind of gave me the pillars that I saw to help me to kind of focus on life. It cut the noise out.
11: Question to both of you, any revelations from the ketamine treatment? I mean, you're just like, wait a minute, I could do this way.
9: 100% every time.
11: Oh, so you get a revelation then.
9: Sometimes people will get revelations that, you know, and what it does is it cuts out the noise of life sometimes where, you know, some people feel like they just can't stop thinking about things. And so people can't turn their brains off if they're just constantly ruminating, you know, which is a thought that just keeps going, or they can't go to sleep at night because they can't turn their brain off. Ketamine will help them to reset that. And it builds the strength in your brain to where you can think more categorically instead of just feeling like you're chasing things.
11: Extracorporeal blood oxygenation ozonation. Randy said, I want to try this, but national.

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1: And, you know, my thought process there, theoretically, then, we hear about microplastics all the time.
2: Right.
1: I bet it's getting those out. Can't guarantee that, but that would be theoretically, you know, hypothetically possible, I believe.
2: Wow. You know, here again, it can induce, you're like letting go. You're letting go. It helps with your pain. Does it help pain long term?
3: Yeah, it can. So here's the thing about pain, right? And here's this thing with the state of Tennessee is with pain specifically, if you treat pain, they want you to be a pain clinic. But what?
2: Yeah, pills.
3: Pills.
2: Or,
3: that's right.
2: What's that stuff? Whatever that stuff. Meth or something.
3: Methadone.
2: Methadone.
3: So what we're learning is the more we learn about pain, the less we know. So, you know, even though we treat pain here, we prescribe zero opioids, and pain clinics typically have to prescribe at least 50% opioids. So what we're seeing is we're resetting the brain because they're seeing that the brain actually starts sending out pain signals over time. So chronic mental health can equal chronic pain. Chronic pain can equal chronic mental health. Chronic stress can equal both. So with EBU specifically too, EBU is decreasing oxidative stress. So if you can decrease your oxidative stress, you can improve your cardiac wellness. You can improve your brain health. And that's what ketamine and EBU are doing from those different aspects. But that's what we just don't understand is, you know, pain can come from anything.
2: Yeah. Well, and here again, we talked about depression. WebMD has a story. You can look it up yourself later. About a guy who couldn't get off his couch. Depression, pain, all of that. And his doctor said, have you tried ketamine? Mm-hmm. So he tries ketamine, and next thing you know, he is turned around. He says it saved his life. Certainly, misuse and addiction mm-hmm. is not what we're talking about here.
3: Right.
2: Not at all.
3: Yep.
2: And casual use is not for that. But if you come to a place like Revitalist, and you certainly don't want to filter your blood at home, Core Brain Health is here, and you've got these professionals. How many professionals are in this place here? You've got a whole bunch of people with all sorts of initials by their name.
3: We do have a lot of people with a bunch of initials. you know, there's not very many here. I mean, we have four, I guess, right now.
2: Still, that's a pretty good dummy, yeah.
3: But the biggest thing is the people that we work with in the community. So we work with neurologists and cardiologists and psychiatrists and in integrative medicine. So we're really kind of a jack of all trades. But really what we see, right, is the brain's leading most of this. So if we can kind of help heal the brain, then you help heal other things in the body. And that includes pain and psychology and psychiatry and,
2: and we know
3: lots of things.
2: For some reason, mental health is almost like one of the last things we think of. Mm-hmm. Or for communities, it's at the bottom. I mean, if the KPD, or I guess Knoxville Sheriff's Office, picks up somebody with mental issues, they got to take them to Riverbend, Chattanooga. Mm-hmm. I mean, there's no place around here. Well, there is now, the Revitalist Clinic, and it's natural, and it's marvelous. All right, more from you guys later on. And we have a spelling contest question mark coming up. Hey, stay with us.
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0: Good morning. It is 8:30. Temperatures at 71 degrees now. We have partly cloudy skies in Knoxville. News Talk 98.7 WOKI. I'm Robin Jaffe. Now let's go out on the roads for a check of our traffic. How are things looking out there, Pete?
1: Well, Robin, overall hasn't been a bad morning except for complications. They had one wreck on 40 westbound near Pellissippi Parkway. Clearing that wreck, they had a second wreck behind that one on 40 westbound near Walker Springs. You'll still see flashing lights. May find a vehicle in the median. Matter of fact, they had a report of another vehicle in the median on 640 near Western Avenue. So right now, off of 640, 40 west, some flashing lights. Should be able to get through there okay. Still some dense fog, higher elevations. For example, Rockwood Mountain. 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Robin, good morning.
0: Good morning, Pete. Thanks so much for that update. A Granger County School Board member is facing more charges. Court records show that Stephen Blanken has been indicted on three additional counts, including engaging a minor in sexual activity and possession of child sexual abuse material. Blanken already facing earlier charges tied to alleged incidents late last year and early this year. School leaders have previously barred him from district property as this case moves forward. The National Weather Service says a funnel cloud that was reported in Jefferson County didn't pose a threat. Saturday's sighting was near Jefferson City and Talbot. Forecasters say the rotation was very weak. Fortunately, the environment was not supportive of tornado formation. No severe weather was reported. There is a strike against a major General Motors supplier.
2: Nearly 1,000 UAW members at the American Axle Dow Corporation plant in Three Rivers, Michigan are on strike after negotiations with the company broke down. Members of Local 2093 claim they're done making concessions and say it's been 18 years since they've been fairly paid. Union officials say the workers' pay was drastically cut during the Great Recession to keep the company alive, and it's only increased about $4 over the past 18 years. The union says the plant parts are shipped to GM factories, and the strike could cause a major disruption. It makes key parts for the Chevy Silverado and GMC Sierra trucks. Jenny Cosolda, Fox News.
0: Former Federal Reserve Chairman Jerome Powell was in Boston last night to accept the John F. Kennedy Profile and Courage Award. After his term ended in May, Powell transitioned to being a member of the Federal Board of Governors. He warns what could happen if the Fed doesn't maintain its independence.
3: If any administration finds a way to remove Fed officials over policy differences, then future administrations will do so as well. The public would lose faith that the central bank will make decisions based only on what's best for all Americans. The Fed's credibility would be lost.
0: A robot one day might come to clean your house, but it needs to learn from humans first.
4: New York City residents are being offered free home cleaning via an app called Shift App. While the idea may intrigue some folks who love the idea of not paying someone else to clean, the service does come with a catch. The cleaning pros will all be wearing cameras, which will record the cleaning service they provide. The purpose of the recordings is to train future robots on how to clean a home. The Shift app comes from a German tech startup named MicroAGI, which advertises itself as a builder of artificial intelligence solutions. The Shift app website promises to anonymize personal data like names and faces. Eben Brown, Fox News.
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0: Stock futures pushed up early today as investors looked to build on a strong May that pushed major indexes to a fresh record high. In pre-market trading, S&P futures are up almost 14 points. The Dow is up 163 points, while NASDAQ futures are up almost 39 points. Let's get a check of our forecast now with WVLT meteorologist Sydney Sullivan.
6: Well, we are starting out mainly dry for our Monday morning, but a few isolated downpours will be possible as we get closer towards late morning, midday time frame. Any bit of active weather will arrive primarily during the afternoon and evening, and some of these storms could pack a punch. But if you're looking for a big day, it looks like the middle of the week looks fantastic. In the WVLT First Alert Weather Center, I'm meteorologist Sydney Sullivan.
0: Currently, we do have partly sunny skies, 71 degrees in Knoxville. I'm Robin Jaffe, back to the Phil Show, News Talk 98.7 WOKI.
7: You've probably never heard of Lancaster, Tennessee. It's where I grew up on our family's farm.
8: Now tell them the whole story, John.
7: That's Chelsea, my wife. And what she means is I'm the eighth generation to grow up on our farm in Smith County.
8: And our boys make generation number nine.
7: I grew crops on this land, and I grew two great businesses.
8: Now John's growing a movement in his campaign for governor.
7: Tennessee needs a governor with CEO experience, someone tough like Trump.
8: Even President Trump tells people John is fantastic, and he really is.
7: President Trump makes tough decisions. That's what CEOs do, and it's what I'll do as governor. With our cities booming and people moving into our state like crazy, our governor will have to make tough decisions to keep Tennessee conservative.
8: 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Yep, that's what we need, even if I am a little biased.
7: 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I'm asking for your support.
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1: 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I enjoyed sitting in for Mr. Halloran on Friday. Had a great show. 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
11: 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Ladies and gentlemen, for Core Brain Health, today at 9:30, our buddy Randy is going to get his blood cleaned out. This will be his fifth treatment. He says he's noticing, you know, better mental health, better sleep, all of that. That's great. So that happens today. We'll be here for most of the day. Bob's going to do his show today. All natural brain support, whether it's, and everybody's all, you know, got maladies. So make sure that you check us out here at Core Brain Health and Revitalist. Boy, there that sun is again, 84 today. It's going to be warm and a 40% chance of a shower. I got to head over to Nashville. My daughter, I'll just do a full disclosure, my daughter has the Crohn's, and they're going to put her in another clinical trial. Because her insurance it quadrupled. Long story short, we're going to be staying near. We're looking for a place near that Hundred Oaks Mall out there. So if anybody knows a hotel near Hundred Oaks Mall in Nashville, let me know. Yeah, because I just basically got to go hang out. And she does the prep for the colonoscopy. And then tomorrow we'll come back at some point. And Wednesday we're back. Oh man, can you believe it? It's almost time for the Big Kahuna Wing Festival. So we're going to be BKW Wings over in Maryville. I'll tell you, I could eat the regular ones, the dry rub. I mean, I could eat that for breakfast, and you know, I may maybe having that Wednesday morning for breakfast. Jay, you in on that? Sound like a plan? I like it. Great to have you on the Phil Show. I love you. Not a thing you can do about it. Text the word devil. DEVIL to 95819 in for Bourbon and Beyond. The winner of this year's Scripps National Spelling Bee was 14-year-old Shrey Parikh from San Bernardino, California. Correctly spelled word was bromocriptine. Yeah, I don't know what it is. It's some sort of thing. And obviously, very smart. America's most misspelled words. Number one is bougie.
12: Yeah, I get that.
11: B-O-U-G-I-E. Number two favorite.
12: Hmm. Really?
11: Yeah. I've seen enough grocery store commercials to spell favorite. Through is number three, and that's also the most misspelled word in Tennessee. T-H-R-O-U-G-H, through. Number four, and the number one misspelled word in Alabama, business. Number five, tomorrow. Number six, because. Number seven, definitely.
12: There for a while, that was a word that I struggled with.
11: It's a, you know, some of these, what it is, you go to either type it or write it or whatever, and you stop and you go, wait.
12: Mm-hmm.
11: And now with spell check.
12: Oh, yes. Mm-hmm. A lot of people rely heavily on the spell check. And even then, it doesn't quite come out right.
11: Sometimes it doesn't.
12: Yeah, I'll get texts from some people in my life that have to break out the Rosetta Stone. It's like, what did they try and say?
11: Right. Definitely. Beautiful is number eight. Number nine is niece. Remember, it's I before E.
12: Except after C.
11: After C.
12: Mm-hmm.
11: Separate or separate. All right. Once again, business in Alabama. Alaska, beautiful. Through in Arizona. That's just one of the states that through is a hard word to spell. We had Robin spell it this morning correctly, by the way. Randon. Random. Spell recommend. No, spell recommend.
12: Recommend.
11: Mm-hmm.
12: I'm going to write it down while I spell it.
11: And that's fine.
12: R-E-C...
11: Recommend is his word.
12: Put
11: well, any time.
12: Oh, shut up, Phil.
11: Any time.
12: Yeah, I'm working on it. R-E-C. Reca. R-E-C-O-M-M-E-N-D?
11: It's correct.
12: Wait, no, I spelled... Yeah.
11: Yeah.
12: It's my final answer. Yeah.
11: All right. Is Robin listening?
12: I don't know. We'll find out.
11: But you know what the number one misspelled word in Florida is?
12: What?
0: Orange.
11: School.
0: Oh, goodness.
12: That
11: just
12: feels
11: about stupid.
12: That feels on brand, but I feel like I can't say anything considering it took me like 9 minutes to spell recommend.
11: Right. All right. Robin, your word is the most misspelled word in Georgia, Chihuahua.
0: Ooh. Chihuahua, who are you kidding me?
11: That's how I have to do it.
12: Yeah.
11: Like Les Nessman, a Chihuahua dog. So, Robin, Chihuahua.
0: I'm guessing Chihuahua. C-H-I-H-U-A-H-U-A?
11: Is correct.
12: Yep, Chihuahua.
11: In Hawaii, appreciate is a tough one.
12: Yeah, that's a difficult word.
11: Necessary in Ohio. In Illinois and Colorado, I don't understand this. These people cannot spell the word color.
12: Y'all, come on. It's five
11: Maybe
12: letters.
11: Maybe they put a U in it? I don't know.
0: That's a Britain thing, isn't
12: yeah,
0: it?
12: Yeah, uh-huh. And favorite, they'll put a random U in it.
11: Well, yeah, Indiana's because character in Iowa. Ah, either one of you take. There's a toss-up. Schedule.
0: S-C-H-E-D-U-L-E.
11: Correct. That's the number one misspelling in Kansas. Definitely Kentucky. Ah, another toss-up. Louisiana restaurant.
0: R-E-S-T-A-U-R-A-N-T.
11: You guys are good. You guys are good. Minnesota is ukulele.
0: Oh, gosh.
12: Oh, I've never been so happy to hit a break.
11: Oh, come on.
12: No, we have to check traffic right now, Phil. Okay. Right now, right
11: oh,
12: now.
11: I'm not done with this.
12: Yes, you are. Right now.
11: No.
12: Go to break.
11: No, no,
12: go to
11: no.
12: break.
11: This is too much fun. All right, let's grab a break and say good morning again to Pete Michaels with traffic.
13: In the final clearing stages of a wreck at 40 westbound near Walker Springs, another one westbound near Pellissippi Parkway. Also, vehicle has apparently run off the road, and that's going to be at 640 in the vicinity of Western Avenue. Still, some dense fog, higher elevations, that's quickly beginning to burn away. 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I'm Pete Michael.
6: Morning clouds and some patchy fog will make way to isolated or widely scattered showers and storms as we head on into the afternoon. In the WVLT First Alert Weather Center, I'm meteorologist Sydney Sullivan.
0: The U.S. military has bombed military sites in Iran in response to Tehran shooting down an American drone. A Granger County man facing serious charges after authorities say he tried to kill a local school board member who's already accused of sex crimes. I'm Robin Joffe, News Talk 98.7 WOKI.
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1: Spelled that.
0: Yeah. By the way, June is buy one, get one free on ketamine. 40 minutes, $450. You buy one, you get one, so you're getting two for that price. No, Medicare, unfortunately, doesn't, or insurance doesn't cover that. It covers some things here at the Revitalist Clinic, but not that. Now, the EBU treatment, which Randy is getting ready to do, here's what folks are saying about that. You know, they take blood out of one vein, and then they filter it and move it to another. And they expose it to ozone, oxygen, blah, blah, blah. And it removes microbial debris, toxins, heavy metals, boosts oxygen delivery, and activates antioxidant pathways to reduce stress. A lot of people have done it for long-term COVID. But the biggest thing that people are saying that I see is it has helped them with fatigue. Wow. Okay. So, there you go. Great to have you on the Phil Show, News Talk 98.7. You devil! I'm sorry, I keep thinking of Flip Wilson. Text devil to 95819. Great to have you on News Talk 98.7. My goodness. I'm going to try, at some point, I am going to try the ketamine. And it's two for one, so I'm thinking, yeah, I'm going to do that. I want to give it a try. My brain doesn't turn off. I actually look forward to trying it. All right. Great to have you on News Talk 98.7, the big spelling bee, the script spelling bee. A girl won it. I can't even spell her name, much less some of these words. In Michigan, the word which is one of the biggest misspelled words. Which. All right. I'm sorry. Ukulele was where we left off. Landon, spell ukulele.
2: I'll do it.
0: Go.
2: Well,
0: you've had time to look it up.
2: T-I-N-Y-G-U-I-T-A-R. Tiny guitar.
0: Tiny guitar, yeah. Yeah. There you go.
1: Thank you, Robin.
2: No, I liked your break better. That made me cackle.
0: Yeah. Y'all are real
1: I'll throw
0: funny,
1: us back to break. You? Don't tempt me.
0: Yeah. All right. Robin, spell appreciate.
2: A-P-P-R-E-C-I-A-T-E.
0: Robin is a good speller.
1: Well, there's a reason she's in the newsroom. I just want to put that out there. Yeah.
0: But in Montana, it's the one of the most misspelled words. All right, this was an odd one. In Nevada, the most misspelled word is teacher.
1: There's some irony there.
2: Right? Like school. Was it school in Florida?
1: Yeah, which is so on brand for the Sunshine State.
0: Bougie in New Hampshire. Bougie is one of the big ones.
1: I get that.
0: Bougie is B-O-U-G-I-E. Yeah.
1: Yeah.
0: Not like lay down the boogie and play that funky music till you die.
1: No, not like that at all.
0: Lay down the bougie.
1: No.
0: Mm-mm. In New Jersey, it's because sincerely in New Mexico. New York, it's judgment. They happen to write that a lot. All of them got judgments against them or something. I don't get it. I don't get it. Spaghetti, North Carolina.
1: Yeah, I could see that being tricky.
0: Try it.
1: S-P-A-G-H-E-T-T-I?
0: D-H, yeah, yeah.
2: See, you did it.
1: Yay!
0: I wondered if I would have put the H in it. I mean, I don't know. All right, Robin, maintenance. Number one misspelled, Pennsylvania. Don't gaggle it. Spell it.
2: Oh, you want me to spell it?
0: Yeah.
2: I thought you were just saying it was the misspelled. I'm sorry. Okay, that kind of trips me up. Hang on, I got to think a minute. M-A-I-N-T-E-N-A-N-C-E.
0: It's correct. Landed spell, congratulations.
1: C-O-N... G-R-A-N...
0: Oop, wrong. C-O-N-G-R-A-T-U-L-A-T-I-O-N-S. Congratulations.
1: Well, congratulations.
0: Putting an N in it?
1: I'll be honest. I don't care, Phil. I have a phone to do this for me.
0: And tech, you know, and that did everybody.
1: Yeah,
0: But Chihuahua is in three states. Spaghetti is in two or three states. The word through is Tennessee and two other states. Beautiful. Business, I mean, these are, Landon in Washington.
1: Mm-hmm. What about it?
0: The male version of fiance.
1: The male version has one E, the female has two.
0: You're
1: yes,
0: correct.
1: I know that. I've had to brush up on that. F-I-A-N-C-E with an apostrophe.
0: Exactly. Now, the fiance, her, it would be E-E.
1: Yes.
0: Mm-hmm. But the apostrophe over the first E. Yeah. I tell you what. Spelling can be hard.
1: It is.
0: Mm-hmm. You know, and the English language, I think, probably, because there's so many words that mean the same thing. You know, and when do you double up consonants? How many M's does that have in it? How many N's or whatever? And there could be, you know, alternate spellings. Well, like through. There's three alternate spellings, T-H-R-U. T-H-R-E-W, and T-H-R-O-U-G-H. Yeah, it is, well, like I said, I think it's the English language that trips more people up than any other. I don't know. All right. Ladies and gentlemen, a couple of quick hits here today. People consistently rate their friends. They rate their friends as less cynical and distrustful than they rate themselves. They believe they're more cynical than their friends. It's a pattern called positivity bias. Now, I have almost the opposite. I think I'm less cynical than more than my friends. I mean, because I know the truth. See, I was abducted and went to the planet Zorthon. I don't know. Do you think you're less cynical or more cynical than your friends?
1: Oh, I'm way more cynical.
0: Are you?
1: Yes.
0: I think I'm less.
1: It's hard not to be cynical when I work with you.
0: Well, yeah.
1: You have that effect on people.
0: Yeah, yeah.
1: Mm-hmm. Right. Just slowly losing the will to live being around you.
0: Really?
1: No, not
0: that really makes me feel good. That really makes me feel really, really good. All right, it is June 1st. Today is the 230th birthday of the great state of Tennessee. As over at that there Blunt Mansion, George Washington came to town and signed all the documents, you know, whatever that was. Probably signed a whole bunch of stuff there. But old George showed up over there with his wooden teeth and there he was. And to mark the occasion, they had a cocktail. And, look at that. Joe Biden was in the picture as well. That's kind of crazy. All right, it's the Phil Show. It's News Talk 98.7. We got the 9 o'clock fun hour, including Duval Report. Coming up.
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12: October 14th, 1947, from a Boeing B-29 bomber, U.S. Air Force pilot Chuck Yeager descended into the Bell X-1, a sleek orange plane which he dubbed the glamorous Glennis. 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Yeager accelerated faster until Chuck Yeager reached Mach 1.06 and broke the sound barrier. 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
2: Good morning. It is 9 o'clock. Temperature is at 72 degrees. Partly cloudy skies in Knoxville. News Talk 98.7 WOKI. I'm Robin Jaffe. Now let's go out on the roads for a check of our traffic. Here is Pete Michaels.
14: Overall, not bad. With the kids out of school for a couple of months, that helps us during the morning. But we've had a couple of wrecks between West Hills, Cedar Bluff, Pellissippi Parkway that have kind of slowed things down a bit. They got getting lanes reopened. Light cycles for Farragut, single light cycle Rocky Hill and Carnes. Smokies baseball tomorrow through Sunday, 7 p.m. Tuesday through Saturday, 2 p.m. Sunday. Smokies baseball this week starting tomorrow, Covenant Park in the Old City. Good morning. I'm Pete Michaels.
2: Thanks, Pete. A manhunt for a suspect accused of killing a Virginia sheriff's deputy comes to an end in North Carolina.
15: 55-year-old Michael Puckett is behind bars police in Surry County, North Carolina, making the arrest last night, saying they used a drone to locate him at a home there. The U.S. Marshal's Office identified Puckett on a wildlife game camera there. Puckett is accused of opening fire on two Virginia deputies during a welfare check in Carroll County on Friday night and then fleeing the scene. Deputy Logan Utt died from his wounds. Virginia's governor released a statement saying, quote, Deputy Logan Utt's sacrifice is a testament to his bravery and dedication to his community.
2: Puckett being charged with aggravated murder, being held without bond. A Granger County man facing serious charges after authorities say he tried to kill a local school board member who's already accused of sex crimes. Sheriff James Harwell says 46-year-old Benjamin Mills is charged with attempted first-degree murder, kidnapping, and theft in connection with February's incident. The intended victim, Stephen Blanken, who had previously been arrested and indicted on multiple counts, including statutory rape and child sexual abuse material charges, Mills remains in jail. And the U.S. military bombed military sites in Iran in response to Tehran shooting down an American drone.
16: With no deal yet to end the conflict in Iran, U.S. Central Command says it carried out strikes in Iran on Sunday, calling the move measured and deliberate. Military officials say it was in response to Iran's shootdown of a U.S. MQ-1 drone that was, quote, operating over international waters. Meantime, Kuwait reported incoming drone and missile fire around the same time Iran's Revolutionary Guard said it responded to an American attack without saying where, likely referring to the attack on Kuwait. Iran is maintaining its chokehold on the Strait of Hormuz, disrupting the global supply chain and driving up the price of fuel around the world. Tanya J. Powers, Fox News.
2: A new look coming to Tennessee's welcome signs. Governor Bill Lee is joining state and local officials this morning in Unicoi County to unveil the first in a new Welcome to Tennessee signage program. That kickoff happens at 10 a.m. at the Unicoi County Welcome Center in Irwin. Organizers say the updated signs are designed to enhance the state's image for visitors. The event will move indoors if there's rain. And Tennessee celebrating a major milestone today, 230 years of statehood. On June 1, 1796, President George Washington signed the bill making Tennessee the 16th state. Anniversary is especially meaningful here in Knoxville. Knoxville serving as the state's first capital and where Tennessee's first constitution was written. Let's get a check of our forecast now with WVLT meteorologist Sydney Sullivan.
17: We are kicking off our Monday morning with a few extra clouds and some patchy fog possible. Now, moving into the later part of the morning, there is a small opportunity for a few isolated showers, maybe even a rumble of thunder, but the bulk of any bit of activity will arrive during the afternoon and evening, so keep an eye to the sky if you have any outdoor plans. In the WVLT First Alert Weather Center, I'm meteorologist Sydney Sullivan.
2: Partly cloudy skies, 72 degrees in Knoxville. I'm Robin Jaffe, back to the Phil Show, News Talk 98.7 WOKI.
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0: Good morning, and thank you, Lord, for a great day. As we do it live at Core Brain Health inside the Revitalist Clinic here at 10608 Flickinger Lane. Okay. First of all, let me just say it's a beautiful place. Off Kingston Pike, you take Huxley, and then you turn on, just almost immediately, turn on the Flickinger. So make sure you turn on your Flickinger, which is very, very handy. And Randy Justice is getting ready to do EBU. This is his fifth extracorporeal blood oxygenation ozonation. They take it out of left arm. Is it taken out of left or doesn't matter? Take it out of the left, put it in the right, and it cleans your blood, puts oxygen in there. And the biggest thing I found searching, doing research on this morning, I mean, it takes out toxins, pollutants, it's anti-aging, but everybody says, energy, or, you know, they're less lethargic. They're talking about how, you know, I don't feel as run down. It is regenerative. I've had so much trouble today, probably simply because it's Monday, and this coffee that I had here is flavored. So get real coffee before you come. No, I love it. They do all sorts of stuff here at Revitalist Clinic. Oh, boy. All right, ladies and gentlemen, you've seen him starring as the Mandalorian or Grogu, one or the other. I don't know which one it was. And you see him on television on the Sports Source, and you hear him on the radio at 3 o'clock every day at Sports Talk, the Sports Amateur 99.1. And because so many people are dropping out, he'll be joining Vanilla Ice and Flo Rida at the America 250 Festival. Ladies and gentlemen, our friend Mr. Tyler Ivins. Good morning.
20: Hi, buddy. How are you?
0: I'm good, man. I was just thinking, everybody dropping out of all of that stuff. Today is Ronnie Wood's 79th birthday, as the other Stones call him, the baby. Today, Tennessee is 293 years old today. Old George came and signed all the papers, and there you go. It's also Dinosaur Day. So my wife's going, oh, it's a day for you. And I said, never mind. Tyler Ivins, we had a good time, of course. When we talked last Friday, but we were talking about, of course, Tennessee baseball, and now they're coming home, or they're home. I don't know if you hang out and watch the rest. What happens now to Tennessee baseball? Josh Elander, what's his job right now? What's the scuttlebutt? What's going on the hill with Tennessee baseball?
20: Josh Elander's job now is to see how many of his current rostered players he wants to keep. Fight to try to keep from entering the transfer portal, and who he says thank you for all your contributions, but it's probably best that you head elsewhere if you're looking for more playing time. It's really just kind of the SWAT board, I like to refer to it as. You lay out the entire blueprint of how your season went right, how it went wrong, and then from there you try to figure out how you make the rights continue and the wrongs improve, and then you start putting together what your roster is going to look like next year recruiting. Tennessee had the number one recruiting class. I'm sure there are going to be plenty of people from around college baseball that are going to want to come pluck a couple of those players. And then if Josh Heupel does, if Josh Elander does lose a couple of those players,
0: that's okay.
20: Replenish. Yeah, replenish a few of those players as well. So, Josh Elander's day.
0: Strengths, weaknesses, and threats. Is the biggest weakness the bullpen? Because it seems like they left a lot of guys on. The weaknesses of Tennessee baseball, tell me.
20: Tennessee baseball this year was inconsistently offensive, offensively inconsistent. Now, they had a couple of great rides where the bats came together, but too often there were too many people that were sitting around waiting for it. It seemed like there was a little bit of – it seemed like there needed to be some consistency across the board. At every position, at every facet of the game, it just seemed like the times when they were all clicking, Tennessee didn't seem that they needed to improve much. For example, it seemed the same time their starting pitching was going deeper into games, their offense was giving them 4, 5, 6 runs of support. The times whenever the offense was only scoring 1, 2 runs a night, the bullpen wasn't throwing strike one, and it was allowing a lot of base runners and a lot of traffic for the opposition. So I think a lot of that has to do with the fact that Josh's team was a lot of young. A lot of people are sitting there going, Josh Elander just doesn't have it. He couldn't cut his chops this year. The struggles that he had. Let me remind a lot of people, Josh Elander finished the SEC season at 500. He went 15-15.
0: Yeah.
20: Previous years for Tony V, he went 16-14 and 16-14. So there are a lot of things where if people actually looked inside the ingredients or they spun the can around the back and looked inside what kind of made up this whole season, Josh Elander, in my opinion, now, will he be happy? Will he say what I'm going to say? No. Josh Elander, in my opinion, had a successful first season with how young his roster was and kind of what was put together. Tony would have had the same struggles this year, in my opinion, because of how young the roster was, but because a new face in the same place, there are a lot of people who want to kind of gripe a little bit. Not making excuses, Tennessee was shoved into the toughest regionals across college baseball. Mm-hmm. Even had they seen UNC, just based on how things played out in Chapel Hill, the Tar Heels this year are just an absolute wagon. you don't like how it played out. You exhausted all your bullpen arms in the 14 mm-hmm. through 14 inning, that Friday loss. And then you couldn't get a clutch hit against VCU. That's just how baseball played out. And I expect Tennessee to be better next year.
0: Well, I mean, the whole thing, I mean, leaving everybody on base was very frustrating to watch. I can tell you that. I'm sure it was very frustrating, not only for Josh Elander, but all of the Vols as well. No question about it. But there was some, you know, hey, especially that game, the UNC game, or the first game with East Carolina, ECU. That thing, I was like, is that still going on, or did they finish? Yeah, they finally finished and then lost to VCU. But just some crazy stuff. But, as you said, they'll do a SWAT meeting. They'll get it going. And that transfer portal is now open, Tyler?
20: You may enter the transfer portal. You may technically, wink, wink, nudge, nudge, not be contacted until the season comes to an end.
0: Got you. Okay, very good. Tennessee softball. Back of the Women's College World Series semifinals. Emma Clark had to be they were all happy, but Emma Clark had to be the happiest person the other day there as she, you know, takes it out to start the bottom of the ninth. Her 14th homer of the season, and Tennessee walks off Texas winning 2 games to... And Carlin Pickens, 6 2/3 scoreless innings. She is and remains incredible. Tennessee plays at noon today. Is that correct, Tyler Ivins?
20: Correct, against Texas.
0: Is that not?
20: Texas has to defeat Lady Vols twice.
0: They got to beat them twice. Now, if they
20: double elimination tournament,
0: it is still double elimination. So Tennessee has to beat Texas twice again.
20: No, incorrect. Tennessee only has to win once.
0: One game.
20: Texas has to win twice because the Lady Vols already beat Texas in the opening round.
0: Gosh, and I'm going to tell you, it is not easy to go against a team that you've beaten the way you did. It is not easy. This is I mean, they're going uphill a bit today, I believe.
20: Lady Vols 6-3 winners on the opening day of the Women's College World Series was the first team since 2018 to defeat the defending national champions in the opening round. As I just laid out, it is a big one. Tennessee only has to beat Texas one time. If they do, they return to the Women's College World Series National Championship Series. If Texas were to somehow beat Tennessee twice, be Texas going back to try to defend and repeat as the women's national champion. There are 4 teams remaining. Tennessee, Texas, they're the first. Alabama, Texas Tech, the second. Whatever combination comes of that, we will have our best 2 out of 3 Women's College World Series National Championship Series set.
0: Gosh.
20: For those of you who believe in odds, who like the Vegas deep dive into the numbers, Tennessee right now has the second best chance to win national championship,
0: really?
20: Only behind Alabama, and that's an Alabama team that the Lady Vols already took 2 of 3 from this season. The Lady Vols have played all 3 remaining teams in the Women's College World Series, 2 of 3 of Bama, and they've already beaten Texas and Texas Tech to get the position they are right now. So, counting with my fingers and toes, the Lady Vols are a combined 4-1 this year against the remaining teams standing between them and the program's first ever national championship.
0: All right, so if Texas beats Tennessee today, when do they play again? Today?
20: They would play again tomorrow. They would play again tomorrow. Yes.
0: All right. Yeah, it's just, like I said, it's just a little confusing. But today, it's a noon game on ESPN. Evidently, ABC had some issues if you watched it locally. If you watch it locally on ABC, evidently they had some issues on Saturday.
20: They did. Luckily, the great Brian Rice had us the entire way over on the AM frequency. And that's one thing that we continue to stress to our listeners is, hey, if you want to keep Brian's call crystal clear HD, you can, of course, download the Sports Animal app, but then you also have the AM 990s. It's been a heck of a stay in OKC right now for the Lady Vols. And You know what, brother? I think the next time we chat, we're going to be talking about really the scenario that is the Lady Vols playing for a national championship. The question is just going to be, who are they going to play and how long did it take for them to get their seat at the table?
0: All right. And that being said, as I said, noon today, a lot of folks will probably, this could be one of those Monday, I mean, it's Monday. This could be one of those days people going, boy, I got to leave early. I gotta go. My grandmother died, and they say again. So, yeah, all of that. Boy, howdy. Go, go, Lady Vols. And you know, you talk about Brian Wright. I'll tell you another thing. We just tell Alexa to play, and it does that. So, ladies and gentlemen, the Phil Show on News Talk 98.7. Tyler Ivins with the great hair on this dinosaur day. Name three dinosaurs real quick. Go. Oh, he's already gone, man. Thank you. Bobby, all right, we're coming back with some news that ain't here at Core Brain Health and the Revitalist Clinic as Randy is getting ready. Needles are being stuck in him for this EBU treatment. Stay with us.
1: Morning clouds and some patchy fog will make way to isolated or widely scattered showers and storms as we head on into the afternoon. In the WVLT First Alert Weather Center, I'm meteorologist Sydney Sullivan.
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0: Good morning, live from Core Brain Health, where our friend now, Randy, is getting his EBU treatment. Has it started yet? So you see the blood going in, it's some one color. When it comes out, it'll be another, or a little brighter, with less plaque. and metals, and you'll feel energized and all of that. That's pretty cool. They also do ketamine here, do a lot of things. Rapid relief for mental health, pain, all of that here. It's near Lovell Road. It's on Flickinger Lane, which is off Huxley. Flickinger. You know what? F-L-I-C-K-E-N-G-E-R, Flickinger. Flickinger, Flicking. That's the most misspelled word in Tennessee, Flickinger. Flickinger Lane. Katie just told me that, and she may be correct about it. I don't know. Yeah, boy. But anyway, it's a lot of natural wellness here, a lot of great folks, and a nice stash of Diet Cokes. I'm doing pretty good. Ladies and gentlemen, tomorrow, I will not be here tomorrow. I am getting ready. I'm getting ready to drive back to Dandridge and pick up a youngest daughter, going to Vanderbilt. Covet your prayers, because she is in a drug trial, I guess it is a drug trial, for Crohn's disease. My daughter has Crohn's, and she's been suffering. And since, she had no insurance, it quadrupled or even more. And we're going to fix that. But still, Vanderbilt people there, Vanderbilt are great. And we're going to be there at the 100 Oaks Mall. And Dad is going down and booking a hotel and letting her prep for going on. Anyway, and maybe I'll find a cigar bar close by. But I covet your prayers, as I'm going to be on the road. Then we'll be heading back, I guess, tomorrow after she does her thing. And Wednesday, we will be just off 411 at BKW Wings talking about the Big Kahuna Wing Festival. Can you believe it? Speaking of festivals, text the word Devil, D-E-V-I-L, or V-I-L, yeah, I did spell it right, Flickinger, Devil, text Devigal, Devil.
3: Oh, my gosh.
0: All right, I got to have another sip of this Diet Coke. So.
3: Yeah, what's in that Diet Coke can?
0: See, the problem was earlier, I didn't get my other big cup of coffee. Uh-huh. Well, I got it, but it had French vanilla in there.
3: Right.
0: And it's like flavored coffee, and I'm not I don't know.
3: Mm-hmm.
0: So I'm behind on my coffee. All right, let's do news it ain't, shall we? I think I remember to do this here.
4: Boy. Here is the news. The latest news.
18: Not.
3: Oh.
0: Thank you very little. Kelly Curtis, actress and sister Jamie Lee Curtis, has died. 69. She's been in a lot of stuff. She was beautiful. No cause of death has been mentioned. But Kelly, because she was 69. Yeesh. And when somebody close to your age like that die, you go, okay, well, how come? You want to know how come? Oh, here we go. News that ain't. Dua Lipa.

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1: To market with this, I'm sure not on purpose, leak about Taylor Swift.
2: I'm guessing she has a song on the soundtrack.
1: Yeah, well, at least that.
2: Mm-hmm.
1: All right. Also, a trailer out for season 3, House of the Dragon.
2: I don't know
1: anything about that.
2: I'm still upset how Game of Thrones ended, so I refuse to watch anything Thrones-related.
1: I might roll a DVR on this, a new docuseries, CNN called American on Purpose, Craig Ferguson.
2: Ooh, I like Craig Ferguson.
1: I've always thought he's a funny guy.
2: Yes. Mm-hmm. His show on CBS was so criminally underrated. It was hilarious.
1: A limited series remake of Alfred Hitchcock's The Birds is in the works.
2: Okay. That could be interesting.
1: Yeah, it could be, but
2: if done well.
1: Yeah. Rod Stewart cancels shows over the weekend, sinus infection. Frankie Valli canceled rest of his tour dates because he's 92. Well, I'm just saying. I don't know that he was all there anyway, in my opinion. All right, you got the Knicks and Spurs in the NBA Finals, Game 1 Wednesday night, and the Golden Knights and Hurricanes battling for the Stanley Cup. That series begins tomorrow night. Incredible. Now, random Phil Show fun fact to end this edition of News That Ain't. Fewer. Yet we do travel ball. We all do this. This is going to hurt some people. Fewer than 2% of NCAA student athletes go on to the professional level. The NCAA also estimates the likelihood of even making it from high school sports to the NCAA level is about 6%. Phil Schoep, News Talk 98.7 WOKI. Stay with us.
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Good morning. It is 9:30. Temperatures now at 72 degrees, partly cloudy skies in Knoxville. News Talk 98.7 WOKI. I'm Robin Joffe. TDOT officials say State Route 72 is closed between High Ridge Road and Laurel Bluff Road in Roane County due to a sinkhole. Also, road work is impacting drivers in Knox County today. Crews have already closed Woodson Drive and Y Way at Alcoa Highway. That closed at 9 o'clock this morning. It's part of a project to build a new roundabout. The work includes utility installation and raising the roadway. Traffic will be detoured to Cherokee Trail. That intersection

0: 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We do have a detour map on our website, newstalk987.com. The Senate is set to vote this week on a budget reconciliation bill for ICE and CBP funding after breaking for a 10-day recess without taking action. Florida Republican Representative Kat Kamick telling Fox Business's Mornings with Maria she's disappointed at how slow the Senate is moving.
1: This is a once-in-a-generation opportunity for us to get our country back on track, and I feel that the Senate has not taken this seriously.
0: 11 current and former employees of a Knox County juvenile detention center suing the county and its director. The lawsuit claims workers at the Richard L. Bean Center were poorly trained and also faced unsafe conditions and in some cases fired for speaking out. The suit also alleges retaliation after reports of excessive force against detainees, and also employees are seeking damages. No amount has been specified. The family of JFK has honored the former Federal Reserve chairman, who used the occasion to talk about Fed independence.
2: Former Fed Chair Jerome Powell, now a Fed governor, has been awarded the John F. Kennedy Profiles in Courage Award. He used his remarks to issue a warning.
3: If any administration finds a way to remove Fed officials over policy differences, then future administrations will do so as well. The public would lose faith that the central bank will make decisions based only on what's best for all Americans.
2: Financial industry veteran Michael Lee reacted to Fox Business.
4: Jerome Powell, like the links that people in Washington will go to settle petty differences, again, never ceases to surprise me, yet here we are.
2: The new Fed chair, Kevin Warsh, has committed to keeping the central bank strictly independent. Ginny Cosolda, Fox News.
0: Gas prices in the U.S. are down today. That national average at $4.32 a gallon. That's according to AAA. Prices also down in Tennessee, $3.93 a gallon. And prices down in Knoxville at $3.97 a gallon. And more deadbeat parents could be banned from international travel starting today.
5: For the last 30 years, anyone owing more than $5,000 in child support could have their passport taken away by federal law. The threshold was lowered to $2,500 in 2005. But it hasn't been enforced unless someone tried to renew a passport. Now they're being revoked, starting last month for parents owing $100,000 or more in child support. This wave, it goes down to $75,000, eventually for everyone down to the $2,500 in the law. The State Department's been sending warnings, giving people time to pay up and get off the list states give to the Department of Health and Human Services. Chris Foster, Fox News.
0: More than 40 volunteers braved the rain in Knoxville Saturday to help build beds for children in need. 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Organizers say there are nearly 170 requests still waiting in the area. The beds built will be delivered to families in the coming weeks. Currently here in Knoxville, we do have partly cloudy skies. It is 72 degrees. I'm Robin Joffe. 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
6: Well, we are starting out mainly dry for our Monday morning, but a few isolated downpours will be possible as we get closer towards late morning, midday time frame. Any bit of active weather will arrive primarily during the afternoon and evening, and some of these storms could pack a punch. But if you're looking for a big day, it looks like the middle of the week looks fantastic. In the WVLT First Alert Weather Center, I'm meteorologist Sydney Sullivan.
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10: let's see here. Tom Holland is 30 and Spider-Man. Amy Schumer is 45. Brandi Carlile is 45 today. Alanis Morissette is 52. Heidi Klum is 53. Terry Polo, remember her at Meet the Parents, Meet the Fockers, Meet the All of That. She's 57 today. Ooh, the son of Sam, David Berkowitz, 73. Still living off taxpayers' money at Sullivan Correctional Facility in New York in Fallsburg. Yeah, never mind. I won't say what I'm thinking. Ronnie Dunn of Brooks End is 73. Ron Wood of the Stones, the baby, is 79. Morgan Freeman is 89. Pat Boone is 92. In the 50s, a young Elvis Presley used to open for Pat Boone. Today, National Pen Pal Day, National Say Something Nice Day, National Dinosaur Day, and National Olive Day. Yeah, this date in 1796, Tennessee became the 16th state. Happy birthday. Happy birthday, Tennessee. All right. It was on this date, 1938, Superman appeared in the first issue of Action Comics. In 2014, some 12 years ago, a copy of that book sold for $3.2 million. $3.2 million. Meanwhile, over the weekend, a 20-year-old director made $81 million. Backrooms, the number one movie in America from a 20-year-old kid. Kane Parsons, the youngest director ever to top the box office. Previous records, 27. And I don't know who that. Do you know who that is, Landon? By now, I have no idea who it is.
11: Do not know.
10: Somebody that's 27. All right, Jay, let's mic up a couple of folks here. Let's talk to Katie and to Randy. We are at Core Brain Health on Flickinger Road, 10608 Flickinger. 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And at Revitalist, they're doing ketamine, $450 for 40 minutes. Buy one, get one. I'm doing it. I'm going to try it. Obviously, you got to have a driver. And, you know, for pain, all this stuff. But a lot of people are talking about the EBU treatment that Randy's getting right now. And I think it may have started out. This is how people got over the long COVID. But fatigue is what most folks say. Improved energy, reduced fatigue is the big one. Randy is having his fifth now.
12: Yep.
10: Not a fifth, but your fifth treatment.
12: Correct.
10: Now, did you notice anything after the first, or did it take up to the third? This treatment takes about 45 minutes. You'll be doing it during the Yarbrough program, and then Bob is going to do it. What's wrong, Bob? Nothing. When did you start noticing a difference?
12: I actually noticed more energy and more mental clarity and focus after the very first one.
10: Mental clarity and focus. Mm-hmm. Gosh, I mean, that's got to be great for anybody.
12: Oh, I believe so, definitely.
10: I mean, you'd say anybody. And what it does, I mean, this takes, and you can see the pictures, and it takes this icky stuff out of your blood. Yep. One of the things you mentioned is plaque. Katie is the head honcho here. Talk a little bit about, and isn't that what cholesterol medicines are supposed to do, take plaque out?
13: Cholesterol medicines are supposed to decrease, yes. Yeah, so, decrease, but there's not a lot of...
10: They're not really roto-rooting anything out.
13: Right, yes.
10: I don't know that this is an alternative to that, but that being said, he was talking about his blood pressure is now down.
13: Mm-hmm.
10: Would that then maybe help out with cholesterol numbers for those of us? And as June starts Men's Health Month...
13: Oh, nice.
10: What a wonderful time to, you know, do something to for yourself. Would this, you think, help in those numbers?
13: Yeah, no, I think that's a great idea for sure. I mean, the thing about EBU is EBU's traditionally been looked at for a lot of like antiviral, decreasing metals and things like that. But this is this hyperoxygenates the blood and also ozonates the blood. So I have a history in, you know, cardiac critical care cardiac, as well as cardiac anesthesia. So I know the heart pretty well. But
10: yeah, sounds like it. She's got a lot of initials behind her name.
13: But if you hyperoxygenate your blood, mm-hmm. that just helps out with so many different things, right? So if you, a lot of times hyperoxygenation can make more of an alkalotic environment. And there's a lot of, like, even cancers can't grow in alkalotic environments.
10: Does it help with circulatory issues?
13: It helps with circulatory issues. Yes, it does. And Randy's probably actually a good person with that because he's decreasing his blood pressure, right? So he's increasing yep. his circulation. But then also the ozonation is really interesting. So ozone is O3. It's just an extra molecule of oxygen. And it's showing that it's actually breaking down something called biofilms. So people who have like chronic illness, people who have long COVID, you're hearing like Lyme disease a lot now. You're hearing like a lot of mono. Those individuals, we can't hit those because we don't know how to in medicine. But it's decreasing the biofilms. And if it decreases biofilms, it actually improves the chances of getting rid of those long-term illnesses.
10: How long has Revitalist been here? How long has you been under this roof?
13: Since 2018.
10: So a while.
13: A while.
10: A while. So that's how Randy and his family came for depression and other things. Mm-hmm. You talked about this earlier. I mean, you're supposed to, if you get put on antidepressants, 90 days is the norm. But then again, people have been on antidepressants for many, many, many years.
13: Yes.
10: They stop taking them. Their bodies have to react.
13: Right.
10: So how do you get off of them?
13: You're right. That's a great question. So as prescribers, you know, prescribers are taught to how to put people on medicines, but they're not taught how to take them off. No one, you know, you wouldn't have a good sales campaign, I guess, if you were a pharmaceutical company and you were actually trying to tell people how to get off your products.
10: Yeah. Yeah. I mean, they get you on them. They don't tell you how to get on.
13: Right. And this is something, you know, you can be on the far right or the far left in the political world, but, you know, RFK is coming up or trying to get billing codes for deprescribing aspects because there's so much polypharmacy that's going on with individuals. So typically what happens is you get on one antidepressant and then you get on another antidepressant, then you get on anti-anxiety, and then you get on
10: that's right. So you see the quote, if your antidepressant is not doing enough, maybe you
13: here's
10: need
13: another one.
10: Here's another one.
13: Yeah. So it's very siloed. And that's what I don't like is the silo approach with mental health, where in reality, it needs to be comprehensive, right? The brain to me is like the computer of the body. Mm-hmm. And if it gets off on the wrong track, then it's actually going to keep doing what it's doing. And there was actually a great paper that just came out. So in mental health, there's a book called The Body Keeps the Score, and it's kind of like a very well-respected book. Well, a couple of weeks ago, there was a paper that came out that actually debunked the book, per se, and the paper came out and said the body doesn't keep the score, but the brain predicts the next move. So if the brain starts making cancer cells, you know, that are actually coming to fruition, the brain's already on that path. If the brain, you know, all of us in here, if none of us have ever been taught karate and a bear comes in right now to attack all of us, none of us are going to be third degree black belts all of a sudden.
10: No, I have a gun. Our
13: brain does right. what it's been taught to do over life, good, bad, and ugly.
10: You're talking about polypharmacy. There are people out there with, I mean, I'm sure you've seen 10, 15 different medicines people are on.
13: I had one who was on 37 at one time.
10: Shut the front door. 30. Seven.
13: Yeah, with like 17 meds. Specialists. And here's the thing, the specialists don't talk to each other. So
10: right,
13: who's
10: so
13: advocating
10: you don't know
13: for
10: what's
13: you?
10: Interacting.
13: That's right. And then I tell people, you know, we kind of bully people in the medical field because if you came in to me and you were like, hey, this is what I think's going on, this is what I looked up on Google, I'm like, well, did you go to medical school? Are you a professional? Right. You know? And it's like, well, who's advocating for you? Man. And that's what we're big here is you advocate for yourself and we'll try to use our skill sets to help support you to the best path that's
10: whether
13: increase
10: it's
13: your
10: ketamine. Or this very, very new Eboo, almost called it Ubu,
13: yeah.
10: Eboo. And now you're just sitting there, and I'm telling you, I'm not telling you how to all do your business, but you're going to sit there 45 minutes. It comes out of one, goes in the other. It gets all cleaned up. The metals get out. The bad stuff gets out. They don't have a TV in there.
12: Yeah, we're going to have to put a TV on the wall, definitely.
10: I'm not being the smart aleck. I think it's a good yeah. Or just to turn on News Talk.
13: Or you could just be here all the time.
10: I could
13: just stare at you.
10: Yes, I could be. Morgan Wallen needs to come here and get ketamine because he got so upset he turned his piano over. Mm-hmm. I mean, you could calm him down here.
13: Yes. So anger, irritation, short temperament, not being able to drop things, rage. Those are all forms of anxiety.
10: I believe, really, in your cap, one of the bigger feathers is that you have a contract with the VA.
13: Yes, we've been contracted with the VA since 2019.
10: And you do the ketamine with them, you do PTSD, all of that?
13: Yeah, yeah. So most of the veterans that come in, they have to have help. I mean, they do. There are a couple of hoops that they have to jump through, so the VA typically makes them try and fail at least four medications. They have to go through community care, and it takes at least 6 weeks to get them in because they have to. Their paperwork has to go in front of a committee for approval, but we accept veterans here at our Knoxville clinic as well as our clinic in Johnson City.
10: We don't do enough for our veterans, in my opinion.
13: I don't think we do enough for anybody, honestly.
10: Well, and you may, and you know what? You're probably right about that. And I guess my final question, is there anything medically, mental health, traditional health, or anything like that that could be done for someone like Bob Yarbrough?
13: I don't know. He looks like a difficult case.
10: Oh, boy. He is. I mean, he's been kicked off Love Island.
13: Twice.
10: Yeah, they wanted him in that America 250 thing, and they said, no, we're having...
13: He's on the worst ex ever
10: on
13: Netflix.
10: Milli Vanilli, or we're just going to cancel this, or my gosh, whatever. All right, guys, thank you, and I love what you're doing. I'm going to come back and do the two-for-one ketamine, which is in June, so I'm going to do that. And one thing, too, there's somebody that's with you through all of this, whether you're doing the EBU or the ketamine. Somebody's with you all the time.
13: Yeah, and we also have therapists here, too. So that's something, too, that we can incorporate in with it if people would like.
10: If I do it, would it be okay if my wife videoed in case I talked about it?
13: Yeah, your wife could sit with you if she wanted.
10: That's what I mean. She could sit with me, and then if I started going, oh, look, I see Noah's Ark because he was talking about it takes down barriers. And you kind of pray through it and all. I think that'd be neat. Either that or play some Iron Butterfly or something of that nature. Ladies and gentlemen, it's National Olive Day. I hope to get settled in Nash Vegas after a while and do all of that. Ladies and gentlemen, here now, we're getting ready for Bob Yarbrough. Stay here.
11: Mixture of sun and clouds this morning before some more afternoon scattered showers and thunderstorms, mainly after 2 or 3 o'clock, temperatures into the low 80s. I'm meteorologist Belle Oliver in the WVLT First Alert Weather Center.
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10: Ladies and gentlemen, the Today Show would not have been possible without our engineer, Jay Leifert, who is always awesome, and the best of the business, our producer, Mr. Landon Doan. A great speller, Robin Jaffe and Pete Michaels doing traffic. Thank you guys for making me sound good. Like I said, I got to do a little trip to Nashville with the daughter binding up the roads here. And we've had a great time. Thanks to all the folks here at Revitalist and Core Brain Health. As I'm sure that Bob will be talking to Randy and the folks here a little bit later on. All right. Yeah, you know, you put stuff in your body and it does stuff to you. By the way, speaking of that, Oreo has released a cookie inspired by the band, or it's a K-pop band, BTS. It's an Oreo BTS. Okay.
3: What's BTS stand for? Yeah, I don't know either.
10: I don't know.
3: I don't know either.
10: Landon, do you know?
3: I don't have a clue.
10: It's a Korean boy band. BTS. Now, DTS is something different. That's a different treatment to something.
3: All right.
10: We're talking about BTS, not DTS. No, I think Skoll should release a tobacco inspired by Kid Rock too. But that's just me, ladies and gentlemen. Bannon,
4: I liked it.
10: Well, it's June. It's Men's Health Month. We're going to have a lot of, we kicked it off here at Core Brain Health. We're going to have a lot of folk. We kicked it off at the right place, the brain. We're going to be having several guests talking about new things in men's health and things in men's health that sometimes neglect, and hopefully it'll make it a little easier for guys to go, you know what, I'm calling my doctor. Speaking of being kicked off Love Island, I told you Bob Yarbrough was. They've got 12 new contestants, and I don't know how many STDs, but still, that's coming in June as well.
3: Yeah. I'm reapplying under different names, trying to get back on.
10: Well, I've got to tell you, good luck. Good luck with all of that. Did you have a good weekend, my friend?
3: I laid back, yeah, watching softball, watching baseball. Yeah.
10: As it was. Like I said, we went to Hot Springs, then went over to some friends on Saturday night. Just had a fine, restful, actually, weekend.
3: Nice.
10: So what's coming up on your show today?
3: Hey, which
10: talk about Core Brain Health?
3: Which honky-tonk are you going to hit in Nashville when you go there?
10: Well, I have my daughter with me prepping for a colonoscopy before the drug trial. I doubt probably the Waffle House would be the honky-tonk that I would hit there.
3: Yeah.
10: Yeah.
3: Take photos, buddy.
10: Oh, yeah. Lots of pictures.
3: Yeah, we're going to learn more about Core Brain Health as we go through the rest of this morning. And Audio Brunch, we'll talk some music. The Journey concert this past weekend in Knoxville. And, boy, I saw a lot of videos, a lot of photos on social media. So we'll play some things for you on Audio Brunch coming up. Knox County Commissioner Larson Jays revealed a pretty enormous traffic plan for East Tennessee. So we'll speak with Larson about his ideas coming up. And again, more from Core Brain Health. Your 11 o'clock keyword, I'll have that just after the top of the hour news coming up in about an hour.
10: BTS supposedly bulletproof Boy Scout?
3: See, I saw the internet's not even sure what it stands for.
10: I know, right?
3: Yeah, because I saw like five different things on the internet for it.
10: Yeah.
3: That was one of them, by the way.
10: Was it? Okay,
3: yeah.
10: Really.
3: Yeah.
10: Ladies and gentlemen, we'll see you back here Wednesday. I love you. Nothing you can do about it. Thanks to all the folks here today. We really appreciate it. And we'll be back Wednesday at 6. News Talk 98.7 WOKI and the Phil Show. Bye-bye now.
5: You've probably never heard of Lancaster, Tennessee. It's where I grew up on our family's farm.
6: Now tell them the whole story, John.
5: 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And what she means is I'm the eighth generation to grow up on our farm in Smith County.
6: And our boys make generation number 9.
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5: President Trump makes tough decisions. That's what CEOs do, and it's what I'll do as governor. 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
6: 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Yep, that's what we need, even if I am a little biased.
5: 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I'm asking for your support.
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12: 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We have watched them abandon their own security needs. And we have watched them reluctantly, and in many cases, not even contributing to NATO, and America pays the bulk of the freight there. Then we've been watching the worst part. They've adopted socialism. They have adopted climate alarmism that now even the UN is admitting, oh, yeah, we were wrong.
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27: Good morning. It is 10 o'clock. Temperatures at 72 degrees. Sunny skies in Knoxville. I'm Robin Joffe for News Talk 98.7 WOKI. TDOT officials say State Route 72 is closed between High Ridge Road and Laurel Bluff Road in Roane County. They say that is due to a sinkhole. Also, a section of highway in Anderson County closed after being washed out by heavy rain. TDOT officials say part of State Route 116 near Petros gave way Saturday morning. Crews are working to repair the damage, and officials say they do hope to have that road reopened later today. Knoxville police have charged a man with attempted first-degree murder after a violent early morning attack on Lulu Powell Drive. Officers responded early yesterday morning, say 54-year-old Robert Meade came to the door holding a hammer before he was taken into custody. The victim, a 53-year-old man, told police that Meade struck him in the head about five times while he slept. That victim hospitalized, expected to recover. Meade also faces drug paraphernalia charges. And a group of kayakers safe after a rescue on the Emory River in Morgan County. Crews were called to Oakdale Saturday night after reports that several kayakers were stranded. Officials say four of the five were stuck on the opposite riverbank with no road access. Multiple agencies responded, used a boat to reach them. The rescue took about an hour. Fortunately, no injuries reported. President Trump continuing to push for a peace deal with Iran following a new round of attacks in the Middle East.
11: Central Command says U.S. forces conducted multiple strikes against Iranian targets this weekend. We know that some of the strikes were conducted against radar systems and command and control sites for drones in Gurukh, Iran, along the coast and on Keshem Island. CENTCOM described the action as defensive in nature to prevent Iran from attacking international shipping lanes and after Iran shot down a $4 million U.S. drone. The Iranians responded by targeting Kuwait with drones and missiles. Overnight, President Trump posted on Truth Social in part saying Iran really wants to make a deal and it will be a good one for the USA and those that are with us.
27: A recent study suggests that U.S. student performance has been falling for more than a decade.
13: The educational project at Stanford examined math and reading scores, getting a detailed view at how school districts are performing. It found 83% of schools losing ground on reading, 70% losing ground in math, and these losses date back before the pandemic. Experts tell us these latest test scores should be a wake-up call and that this is truly a nationwide issue. So what's to blame? Well, the answer varies depending on who you ask. The decline appears to have started in the mid-2010s, just as kids found easier access to smartphones, tablets, and high tech. This is also around the time the No Child Left Behind Act was replaced.
27: Emma Clark blasted a walk-off home run to center field in the bottom of the ninth inning as seven-seeded Tennessee defeated number 11-seed Texas Tech 2-1 Saturday afternoon. The Lady Vols advanced to the semifinals of the Women's College World Series. They will play Texas at noon today and again at 2:30 if needed. The semifinals will be televised on ESPN or you can listen on our sister station WNML. Tennessee baseball has its season come to a close Saturday afternoon with a 5-4 loss to VCU in the Chapel Hill Regional. With their appearance in this year's Chapel Hill Regional, the Big Orange extending their NCAA tournament streak to 7 straight, building on their program record. A Bluetooth device aboard an international flight forces the pilot to turn around.
14: We all know the rules when flying. Turn your tech devices to airplane mode when directed by the pilot. Spain-bound plane out of Newark Liberty International Airport turned around mid-flight Saturday when an available Bluetooth device labeled bomb was still on, and it resulted in the pilot making the drastic decision to make a U-turn and return to Newark. Officials conducted an investigation and found that the device was the name given for a Fitbit for a teenager on board the flight. The 190 passengers and 12 crew members were forced to evacuate. They were later taken to Spain on a replacement flight the next day. Sue Guzman, Fox News.
27: Tennessee is celebrating a major milestone today, 230 years of statehood. On June 1, 1796, President George Washington signed the bill making Tennessee the 16th state. The anniversary is especially meaningful here in Knoxville, which served as the state's first capital and where Tennessee's first constitution was written. Currently, we do have partly sunny skies here in Knoxville, 72 degrees. The Yarbrough Show up next. I'm Robin Jaffe on your station for news and talk in East Tennessee. 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
15: Good morning. Mostly dry this morning with a lot of cloud cover, but we'll see more scattered showers and thunderstorms move into the forecast, especially after 2 or 3 o'clock today. Some of those storms could be on the stronger side, with gusty winds, small hail, and heavy rainfall. We'll see temperatures climb to the low 80s heading into the afternoon. I'm meteorologist Belle Oliver in the WVLT First Alert Weather Center.
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0: of hours. Triple H later today. This is Core Brain Health Inside Revitalist. And the official address is 10608 Flickinger Lane. Now, if you're wondering exactly where that is, it's in West Knoxville. You travel down Kingston Pike, and then you'll turn off right there in the Bull Feathers Shopping Center area. That gives you an idea of where we are. So we'll be talking all about Core Brain Health with our buddy Randy Justice, who, by the way, is undergoing a treatment right now. The world of medicine these days, folks, is pretty remarkable. So we'll do that. Bob Yarbrough in. Jennifer Johnsy.
1: Who?
0: Yes. Okay.
1: Good morning.
0: Moving and shaking, aren't you, on a Monday? Hope
1: always.
0: You had a great weekend. How was it?
1: It was a good weekend. Thank you
0: okay.
1: for asking.
0: How good time was
1: well?
0: Had by all. All
1: sure.
0: right. Ramit Jaffe's handling news today. Good morning to you, Miss Jaffe. I understand you had a Pigeon Forge type weekend. Is that correct?
2: Well, just on Saturday, we went up there and went to Apple Barn just... Kind of
0: how
2: just,
0: busy is it in that area this time? I mean,
2: it
0: I'm
2: wasn't
0: pretty,
2: bad.
0: Yeah?
2: We were surprised. We took all the back ways up there, but it still wasn't that bad. We walked right into Apple Barn, no wait. Now, we went at a weird time as far as eating. It was like 4, so it was like late lunch,
0: okay.
2: early dinner.
0: Yeah.
2: We were trying to hit it when it wasn't that busy.
0: Oh, come on. You were wanting the early bird special. Did they
2: no, we missed
0: you
2: we
0: that?
2: Missed that. No, it ends at 4.
0: My cousin, really?
2: Yeah.
1: My cousin Carter is like the head chef guy there. So.
0: Oh.
1: Yeah,
2: well, they have good food.
1: He's a really good
2: so
1: cook.
2: Yes.
1: Yeah.
0: So we got a hookup at Apple Barn's, what I'm hearing.
1: Uh-huh.
0: Uh-huh.
1: He'd probably be like, yeah, your bill's going to be extra.
0: Add to it, not take away from it.
1: Right.
0: All right, let me jump into what we've got today here on Yarbrough. I don't want to give you the quick question early on here. So the audio brunch is coming up at 10:50. And I don't think, Jennifer, I don't think you went, and Robin, I don't think you went either to the Journey concert Saturday night. Is that correct?
1: No, got stuck in traffic, though, trying to get to my mom's retirement party.
0: Oh, because of the Journey concert.
1: Yeah, but I saw them last time they were here. Of course, they were amazing.
0: Yeah. All right. So I saw a lot of folks posting photos and videos. And I'll tell you what I did Saturday night while the Journey concert was going on here. I didn't go. Wish in hindsight that I had gone. But so we're going to get into Journey. I got a couple of things from Journey I want to play for you at 10:50 and see what you think about this. The beginning of an icon is one way we'll look at this. All right. And then we'll get into more about the music of Journey at that at 10:50 for audio brunch. So that leads me into the quick question today. What band or artist have you seen the most in concert? And how many times have you seen that band or artist? All right, 865-656-8255, our quick question. We do this just about every day. Band or artist you've seen the most in concert, and how many times have you seen that band or artist perform? Does anything jump into mind, Jennifer or Robin, for you?
1: Robin?
2: Nothing's leaping to mind right away. I'll have to think
0: Jennifer,
2: about it.
0: I've got a guess as to what I
1: was just going to let her go first. Okay, go ahead.
0: So, okay, is it Metallica for you?
1: No.
0: Oh, Rob Zombie?
1: Yes.
0: Okay, took me 2 guesses, but
1: very good. I've seen
0: I was
1: him
0: in
1: like
0: the right
1: 4 times, I think.
0: 4, yeah. Okay.
1: I mean, over the course of like 20 years, but yeah.
0: Okay, 4 is that. All right, 865-656-8255. Let's jump into some of your quick question answers as we move through the show today. Elsewhere, I've got your next Bourbon and Beyond flyaway keyword, which will happen just after the top of the hour, after Robin's news at 11:05, okay? And then Larson J. Randy Justice is with Core Brain Health, and I'm going to talk about him in just a second here. But Commissioner Larson J. is going to join us in the 11 o'clock hour as well. He has presented quite an extensive plan or idea for ways that Knox County can handle the increasing traffic. You mentioned traffic, Jennifer, and you know, I don't know that we've seen a whole lot of ideas or plans offered in the past couple of years. But Knox County Commissioner Larson J. has one that he presented, and we'll talk about that. He will join us in the 11 o'clock hour to discuss this rather at length as well. So look forward to Knox County Commissioner Larson J. coming up. Yeah, I mentioned medicine, man. I'm sitting here watching Randy, who is very involved with Core Brain Health, along with Katie Walker, with his, which is part of Revitalist. And I'm literally seeing Randy with tubes in each of his arms, and one tube is pulling the blood out. Listen to this, Jennifer and Robin. It's pulling the blood out. It's running through a filter, and then another tube is putting the blood right back in the body.
1: Okay.
0: And it's incredible, and it's filtering out a lot of bad things in the blood, which we'll learn more about here at 10:35. But Randy will be wrapped up with that when we get to 10:35, and then we'll take a look. But the people here will take a look at the filter and see what all is in there. I'm thinking that we were joking earlier. There's probably going to – oh, there's a little bit of pizza right there. Well, some potato chips. look at that popcorn. Right? No, it's not that necessarily, but it is that kind of food that leads to a lot of things. But we'll learn more about Core Brain Health when Randy gets wrapped up with his fifth – session here in just a few moments. And this is something that's brand new to East Tennessee. So we'll explain more about that as we move forward here. All right, Robin, I think you had the story in your newscast. Lady Vols softball. Are folks getting interested about this? They play today at noon. And if they win, they move on to the championship round of the College World Series. If they lose, Robin, I believe you said they play again today.
2: Doubleheader at 2:30. Well, 2:30-ish, you know, game time.
0: Yeah, yeah, to see exactly when that
2: hopefully
0: first game
2: hopefully that's
0: will
2: not
0: end.
2: Needed.
0: I agree. Man, you don't want to get into those championship type games. Winner take all moves on to the championship series. So the Lady Vols this week, and there's this whole thing that kind of blew up with the Lady Vols and Texas Tech. Have you guys been paying attention to this?
1: No, I hadn't seen it.
2: I guess I missed that.
0: One of the players and okay, so there's this whole drama thing that's going on between those two teams. One of the players on Texas Tech, the third baseman, what's her name, Jay? Pennell? Panel. First name, Taylor Panel. All right, she's third base, pretty good player, played for the Lady Vols for the past few seasons. And then,
2: okay.
0: You know, that, so you know it by that, right? So this whole NIL thing where, you know, basically you can scratch checks and pay players to transfer, that's what Texas Tech has apparently done. I heard the ESPN commentators talking about how Texas Tech has players from other teams. Just about every team they play in the College World Series is their former team, and that's the Tennessee thing here. So anyway, this panel, the third baseman, after Tennessee beat them on, when was that, Saturday, I guess it was, in the handshake line, claims that head coach Karen Weekly for the Lady Vols told her, "You made a mistake," indicating you shouldn't have transferred, right, even though you're getting more money. Well, Karen Weekly said it's a flat-out lie. And ESPN's done this whole thing where they went back and looked at video of the handshake line and, you know, kind of saw how much time each player spent with Karen Weekly, and it doesn't appear as though she said that at all. Now, after the handshake line, it looks like somebody somewhere said something, but we don't know. But now Pennell's dad is involved with this on social media.
2: Oh, no.
0: Right. And he's tweeting all these different things, man, but... yeah, I don't know. Just good gosh, if you're a parent of an athlete, whether it's Little League or college, just stay out of it, I think, is the ultimate answer. Stay out of it. Anyway, Lady Vols noon today, and then if they win that game against Texas, they'll move on. They could play Texas Tech in the championship series. We'll have to see. Lady Vols lose to Texas at noon. They'll play again roughly around 2:30. Our buddy Brian Rice from the Sports Animal calling the games, and I believe that action is on Sports Animal AM 990 this afternoon. All right. Which musician or artist have you seen the most, and how many times have you seen them? That's our quick question today. And Cowboy Chris, man, I wouldn't have guessed this. Greta Van Fleet.
1: Oh, I heard that is an incredible concert.
0: Five times, he says. Haven't they decided that they're finished?
1: That I don't know.
0: I think, I want to say, because they've got a very, I think a lot of folks describe them as a very Led Zeppelin sounding kind of performance. Greta Van Fleet. I don't know. It seems like I heard that they're kind of going to call it quits. I don't know how true that is. Ryan's got a friend who has seen Metallica more than 30 times.
1: Jealous.
0: Are you?
1: Yeah.
0: That's a lot of money.
1: It is a lot of money. I would see them over and over and over.
0: Maybe that's also another good quick question is how much is too much when it comes to seeing your favorite artist? You know, I don't know. Because at some point, I mean, I don't know. I don't know that you're seeing the same old show, but in a lot of ways, you kind of are.
1: My brother-in-law loves Rush. And, you know, this is the, I guess, the final tour or whatever. I can't remember if it was final or not. Anyway, but yeah, I think he's two on the roster to see them twice on this tour.
0: On this tour?
1: Yeah, and he's trying, you know, he said he would go to every single show if he could. He's just a diehard fan. Yeah.
0: James has seen Genesis twice and the Monkees twice.
1: Oh, wow.
0: Did you say who you've
1: seen?
0: I haven't yet. No.
1: Okay,
0: would you like to take a guess?
1: I think it might surprise a lot of folks.
0: No,
2: I just want to be mean and say Taylor Swift.
0: That was mean.
1: A one and done.
0: That's one and done. That's right. That's right. Wow. Mark, sales executive Mark Fricky's here. He says his wife has seen Neil Diamond 16 times.
1: Whoa.
0: I wish I'd seen Neil Diamond at least once.
1: Me too.
0: Yeah. Yeah. Neil Diamond 16 times. Nope, both of you wrong on that. Let's see. Hagar I've seen with Van Halen once, and then solo, or rather with his current group once. So that's twice. I've seen Journey twice, of course, without Steve Perry both times. But for me, Taylor Swift just once. Thank you. I'm proud of that. Don't even come at me about man cards or man points or anything like that.
1: You said it was a blast, and you saw it with your girls. And
0: that's exactly. My daughters bought the tickets. Carrie and I enjoyed it. But no, my girls are connected to the one I've seen the most, and it was their very first concert. It was Train. Back in, when was that, 2012 at the Foothills Fall Festival down in Maryville before that became extinct. We saw them there, loved it, and then have seen them, I guess, 4 or 5 times. Nashville a couple of times, Charlotte. We're going again in Nashville later this year in July. So concert tickets, a present from my oldest daughter, a birthday present from my oldest daughter. So for me, it's Train, and I guess it's 4. It seems like I'm missing one, but 4 times, and that's about it. I've seen Elton John about that same amount of times, but that's been several years since I've seen him. But
1: that was a great show.
0: The Elton John shows are truly all different shows. All right, the musician or the artist you have seen the most, that's our quick question today, 865-656-8255. Who is it and how many times? All right, that's also the number for our good news, which will do Tell Me Something Good when we get back here in just a moment. We're going to learn all about Core Brain Health, something pretty new to East Tennessee. Our friend Randy Justice just wrapped up his fifth session with this. And if you're wondering what it is and what it can do for you, we'll talk with Randy in just a few minutes. We're inside the Revitalist Clinic, and this is at 10608 Flickinger Lane in West Knoxville, all right? We'll learn all about Core Brain Health and Revitalist right at 10:35, all right? 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
3: Mixed for sun and clouds this morning before some more afternoon scattered showers and thunderstorms, mainly after 2 or 3 o'clock, temperatures into the low 80s. I'm meteorologist Belle Oliver in the WVLT First Solar Weather Center.
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11: You've probably never heard of Lancaster, Tennessee. 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
11: I grew crops on this land, and I grew 2 great businesses.
12: Now John's growing a movement in his campaign for governor.
11: Tennessee needs a governor with CEO experience, someone tough like Trump.
12: Even President Trump tells people John is fantastic, and he really is.
11: President Trump makes tough decisions. That's what CEOs do, and it's what I'll do as governor. With our cities booming and people moving into our state like crazy, our governor will have to make tough decisions to keep Tennessee conservative.
12: A CEO who's tough like Trump. Yep. That's what we need, even if I am a little biased.
11: I'm John Rose. I'm asking for your support.
12: Pretty good for a farm boy, isn't it? 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
13: Ladies and gentlemen, Bob Thomas here. I enjoyed sitting in for Mr. Halloran on Friday. Had a great show. 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
0: All right, we got good news for you on this Monday, like we do just about every weekday here on Yarbrough. 865-656-8255. Tell me something good.
14: I need some good news, baby. It's like the world's gone crazy. Give me some
0: good news brought to you by Central City Heat and

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1: A gentle nudge or a wink from God, or maybe a lost loved one letting you know that they're there. You're not alone. Okay? And I think from time, you got to be aware of these things, I believe. But a grieving mom from Pennsylvania, I think she just got a God wink recently. Her name's Keisha Smith, and she had planned a trip a year earlier with her boyfriend and her brother to Arkansas's Crater of Diamonds State Park. But in the months leading up to that trip, she lost her son, and then she lost her father just a week before leaving for Arkansas. She said, boy, I really needed this trip. So Arkansas's Crater of Diamonds State Park is famous as the only place in the world where the public can dig for real diamonds. You pay an admission fee, and then you begin searching the dirt there for treasure. And through the years, folks have found diamonds in a big way. It's been open since 1972, and during that time, visitors have found more than 37,000 diamonds. Some are valuable, others are not. And while sifting through the dirt on her recent trip, Keisha spotted a shiny heart-shaped stone. Park officials confirmed that it is, in fact, a genuine diamond, and it comes in at 3.09 carats.
2: Ooh, that's a big one.
1: Wow. That's a big one. I don't know if that's official diamond talk. That's a big one, but but it works, right? It's not been valued yet. Keisha has named it the Zenobia Liberty Diamond in honor of her grandchildren and the upcoming 250th birthday of America. God wink indeed, I think. A Louisville area restaurant making a huge difference now by doing something that you won't find in most business plans. They're giving away every penny of their profits. And in just 1 year, Noah's Kitchen, that's the name of the restaurant, they've donated more than $100,000 to local nonprofits and charities. The owner, Adam Ersprung, opened up the spot with a simple mission: to cover the bills and the paychecks for the staff, then send all the remaining profits to good causes. The elevated comfort food restaurants already help groups like Hope Rescued, the Prisoner's Hope, Sunrise Children's Services, and many others. And this milestone isn't just ours, he says. It belongs to the community. Every guest who walks through the door is part of something bigger. He's a former Steak and Shake owner, said he felt called to do more than just serve meals, and giving it all away, he says, has brought him more happiness and peace than he ever imagined. And finally on good news, an Iowa second grade teacher's wrapping up her 35-year career with an unforgettable gift for all of her students. She made handmade personalized quilts for them all.
2: Kim Rolfe.
1: Yeah, I think that's incredible, right? It's her final year, her final class. And she started making quilts, stitching these custom quilts for every child in her class before her retiring. Her name's Kim Rolfe. Each one specially designed around that student's personality, things like birthdays or hobbies. She says, I love teaching. I love quilting. So it gives a little to share my love with them as they leave. She also wrote each student a personal note. She admits that the heartfelt goodbyes have been tougher than she expected, but she is excited for the next chapter, her students heading into summer with more than just the memories, as now they'll have a quilt, a personalized quilt, to remember Kim Rolfe as one of their teachers. All right, that's my good news, folks. Hang tight here. Let's get our buddy Howard on to share some good news for us. Hey, Howard, good morning. All right, Howard, are you with us, sir? Maybe I've messed things up here on my end, Jennifer. I'm not sure.
3: Yes.
1: All right, let me try. Let's see here. try getting Howard on
3: here.
1: There
3: you
1: there
3: go.
1: You are, Howard. Hey, good morning, buddy.
4: Hey, good morning. Well, you know, I've got to call you. I have to on these things. So this is 53 years for Reba and I. So this is our anniversary day, so...
1: Wow, 53. Yeah. Howard, I know you call in just about every year to celebrate that, as you should, as you should.
4: And, back in the day, when it was 50, Eric, they said, how do you do it? And I said, it's 50-50. And Eric said, that's not possible. He said, I love you, Eric.
1: But yeah.
4: Anyway, I've got something for you. And if Jennifer can do it, we are regulars at Mighty Music Monday at the Tennessee Theater. We just love that. It's a mini concert that they have every Monday. And the Whirlies are so last month.

0: and may the fourth be with you. So they were celebrating movies from the 70s. And you know where I'm going to this.
1: I do. So I bet you heard a little Eastbound and Down, didn't you?
0: Yeah, well, yeah, it was the very last song, and I thought, man, he's not going to do it, and he did it, and it's going into the ground. Well, the thing is going on the platform.
1: Oh, the stage went down. Yeah, I love that.
0: So Jennifer, if you've got that, I sent it to you on Facebook. If you can just play the song and let everybody hear it.
1: Wait a minute. We've got the Wurlitzer playing the Smokey and the Bandit song?
0: Yes, we do. This is for you, Bob.
1: Oh, well, Howard, you rock, my man.
2: Oh, that's
1: all right.
2: So cool.
1: Do you have it, Jennifer?
3: Not at the ready, okay. But I will get it for
0: it's
3: you.
0: It's in Facebook, yeah.
1: All right, Howard, we're going to get it, buddy. Thank you much, and happy anniversary.
0: Yeah, thank you. Bye.
1: All right, you take care. Yeah, I can't wait. All right, Jennifer, you got to get that ready for us.
3: Okay.
1: And I want to hear that from the Tennessee Theater, and the Mighty Wurlitzer are playing some Smokey and the Bandit. That's your good news, Howard. Thank you for that. 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He just underwent his fifth session, something pretty new here in East Tennessee. 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
1: Okay, this is what Howard sent to us from the Tennessee Theater and the Wurlitzer organ that they have there on Mondays playing the Smokey and the Bandit song.
3: So good.
1: I can hear it. Oh, that's absolutely it. All right. my life is complete now, Hopper. I appreciate that. All right.
3: That is so
1: Core
3: cool.
1: Brain Health Revitalist. That's where Yarbrough is today. This is at 10608 Fleckinger Lane in West Knoxville. And Randy Justice is with us. Katie Walker is with us. Katie's with Revitalist. And Randy, I am now told, is simply just a client. He's got a connection to Core Brain. But Randy, good morning. Katie, good morning to you. Thanks for having us out today.
2: Good morning, Bob.
1: This looks incredible. How do you describe what Core Brain Health is all about, Katie?
6: It's a great question. So Core Brain Health is made to where we can kind of focus on the primary, right, the core of the issue. Mm-hmm. Because in mental health and just overall health in general, we keep focusing on pills that just suppress symptoms. But we're seeing now, if we kind of get to the root cause of all the physiology of everything, kind of reset it there, then that's going to give you a better path in life. So, you know, seeing Ebu here, and actually Randy's getting his vitamin C infusion post the Ebu. There's so many things out there that are so scientifically based, and people are just completely unaware of it.
1: Yeah. This is new to East Tennessee, right?
6: It is.
1: Okay. Ebu stands for what and means what?
2: Extracorporeal blood ozonation and oxygenation.
1: Okay. Now you got to break
6: that
1: down.
6: It's called Ebu.
1: Okay. Ebu. Now I see why you go with Ebu, because that's way complicated. It means what?
2: Basically, what Ebu does, it takes the blood out of one arm, runs it through this machine, runs it through a filter, hyper-oxygenates it, and then infuses it with ozone, and then returns the blood back into your arm. And the FDA doesn't approve ozone for anything here in the United States, but there's 35 countries that have approved ozone for killing viruses, bacteria, molds, and other toxins in the body. But the real big thing is what I liked. My fourth session here was when we looked at the filter where all my blood went through, was all the plaque and fats and stuff that came out.
1: Now, you just finished up your fifth session. Have you guys taken a look at the filter yet?
2: We did just a minute ago, and there wasn't as much, but there was some fatty deposits and plaque and stuff in there.
1: Yeah. Katie, what types of condition do you recommend Ebu? If somebody's got this or that, what types of conditions would you recommend Ebu?
6: I think the biggest one would be fatigue, overall fatigue, brain fog, long COVID, people with chronic illnesses such as mono, Lyme disease. I know there's a lot of tick things that are scared. People are scared about tick bites right now because a lot of them are carrying Lyme. So that would be something, you know, just the long-term chronic illnesses that would do really well with Ebu.
1: How did they all... Yes, Randy.
2: I start to say one thing, too, is, and this is one thing the FDA says that you could say about it, is inflammation. It removes inflammation from the body.
1: So the FDA, you can make that claim.
2: That claim.
1: Okay,
2: yes.
1: That one particular claim. How important is it to get the FDA to sign off, and how is that being processed? Is that something that's in the works?
6: They're working on getting it FDA cleared. So to be FDA approved versus FDA cleared, the cleared process is much quicker. But that looks at all the risks and the benefits, and, you know, through the FDA's lens. But a lot of these products that are going through the FDA, they're so new.
1: Yeah,
6: they're,
1: that's what I was going to ask about this one. This is not because they're leery of it. It's just This is such a new technology.
6: It's a new technology. That's right. So this actually came out. Nephrologists actually created this in the early 1990s, and they were seeing a lot of benefit from it. And then it just kind of got shelved because the nephrologist was old, and he ended up dying, you know, later in life.
1: Yeah.
6: And they revived it back. But what we're seeing, right? So like people, I used to do cardiac anesthesia, and we used to put people with open hearts, like on the heart and lung machine, to where we would hyperoxygenate blood and all these different aspects. And there's another machine that people use called ECMO in the hospital, and that helps to support hearts as well. But these are multi-million dollar machines, ECMOs are. I think UT may have four. But what you're seeing with Ebu is kind of a similar thought process, which is really, really interesting, is that we're using this for wellness, whereas for a fact, we know with ECMO and the heart and lung machines, those have been going on for decades now and really creating a lot of good support for the cardiac system. And that's what we're seeing with this, is hopefully we can decrease people's inflammation, decrease their oxidative stress, and then improve their quality of life and their cardiac health and everything else.
1: How quickly did you notice? This is your fifth session, Randy. How quickly did you notice something?
2: I actually noticed something after the first session. I noticed that I had more energy, my fatigue was less, and I had more clarity and mental focus.
1: Is that ultimately what you're hearing from the research about this, that that's what it's going to lead to for the most part?
6: Yeah, I mean, from a symptom standpoint, yes. But there's a lot of people who just get chronic illnesses, like with metals, people with, you know, Parkinson's disease, Parkinsonian symptoms and such. They think that that might be from metal toxicity. And I know a lot of people don't believe in metal toxicity, but our liver does filter out a whole bunch of different aspects. And if it gets too much, it just can't. It can't do it. So that's what we're seeing. You know, the data shows that it's addressing biofilms, which is interesting. So biofilms come from environmental exposures that we get to viruses, bacteria, whatever, and it actually creates a film over these viruses and bacteria, so we can't address them. EBU is actually breaking down those barriers to where we can effectively address them.
1: Who is this for? Who would you say, okay, if you suffer from, if you feel like, who is this for?
6: I would say people who are, you know, walking around whose blood pressure's all over the place, high, low, whatever, because they're living in a state of inflammation. If they feel like they're inflamed, if they're having a lot of pain conditions, and, you know, they can tell that there's just joint inflammation going around. I would say people who have long COVID, definitely people with long COVID.
1: Wow.
6: Those with mono, those with Lyme disease, those with pain, actually, chronic pain conditions. So this is something, you know, with pain that we're learning. The more we know about pain, the more that we're learning that we actually don't know. So oxygen and like hyperbaric chambers, there's actually a lot more data with hyperbaric chambers out there. EBU is actually going to be better data than the hyperbaric oxygen chambers that are out there, but it's having very similar effects.
1: Yeah. Does it blow your mind, Katie, that we're sitting here and Randy, with just a few minutes ago, had different, you know, different tubes connected to him, and we're literally taking the blood out of his body. We're cleaning it up, and we're putting it back in there, and he's in a recliner.
6: Yep.
1: This blows my mind. Does it blow your mind?
6: The first time, I went out to Arizona and saw all of it, and I was like, oh, interesting, because I went back to the anesthesia brain, you know.
1: Yeah.
6: But it does. It filters through 3 liters of blood. So we have about 6 liters of blood in our body, and it filters through 3 liters in about an hour. So, you know, in 1 hour, you're getting 50% of your blood hyperoxygenated, which is going to create a difference. But we have noticed with Randy, you know, he's got getting his labs drawn and things to where his cholesterol, his lipid panel, and that is something that I would say as well, is people who have high cholesterol, EBU, because the cholesterol medications out there aren't doing great. They're not actually decreasing your chances of cardiac insults. So with EBU, we're actually seeing the plaque come out. We're seeing cholesterol come out. And we're seeing his cholesterol levels greatly decrease.
1: So this could, and seems like likely, will lead to perhaps the drop in the number of medications some folks might be taking.
6: Yeah, that definitely could be something. And we do. I mean, we have cardiologists and neurologists that we actually work with this, because this is a heart and brain. I mean, this is heart and brain directly, right? Which I love, because I'm all about efficacy.
1: Yeah.
6: And in anesthesia, we're really effective. But in mental health and then just general brain health, we're not. We're bad.
1: Randy, how'd you get connected with all this?
2: Well, what's interesting, I've been coming to Revitalist for about 2 years for ketamine therapy. And that's how I met Katie. And I was looking for ways to improve my health and get healthier. And so I ran across EBU. I started researched it for about 6 months before I became really confident in, hey, this is something I want to do. So I started looking around, found out the closest place that offered it was Nashville. So I realized up front, you got to have about 5 sessions. Well, that's a 7-hour round trip, you know, over 7 weeks, 5 weeks. That's too much for the average person.
1: It's hard to do.
2: So I brought everything on EBU to Katie. I said, hey, have you heard of this? And she told me no. I said, well, look at it. She looked at it, and 2 days later, she came back and said, what will it take to get it here?
1: You were convinced.
6: Absolutely. Yeah. Because when I saw, so the oxidative stress, what Randy's getting now, he's done with the EBU, but he's getting vitamin C infusion after that. Vitamin C, I would be its biggest singer of praise because, like, we don't make vitamin C anymore. They're using vitamin C on people. There's something called sepsis that people can get in the hospital,
1: and it
6: kills people very quickly. After one vitamin C infusion, it's treating sepsis. We just don't make vitamin C anymore. So, you know, we're getting ligament tears, tendon tears, and all these things, and then chronic pain issues. And there's so much data behind vitamin C, how it's actually stimulating collagen. It's helping the tendons repair, helping the ligaments. The reason Randy's getting the vitamin C right now is because you have something called reactive oxidative stress. And that EBU helps to take it out. Well, it's taking it out, but you got to have something that neutralizes it. Vitamin C neutralizes reactive oxidative stress. And one of the really fascinating things about vitamin C, and this is just now coming down the pipeline a little bit, is they're using high-dose vitamin C to treat cancers. And pancreatic cancer, which is one of the worst cancers out there, one of the most, you know, painful cancers out there is pancreatic cancer. And there's a lot of really good research with vitamin C IV treating these things.
1: Yeah.
6: So, you know, people are like, what? It's just orange juice. It goes in, it goes out. But when you get it IV, do you pee it out? You do. But it stimulates over 800 different processes in your body that last for 4 to 6 weeks.
1: Very good. I would suggest, folks, if you want to get more information about this, a couple of ways you can do it. First, come on out to the location of Revitalist at 10608 Flickinger Lane, just off Kingston Pike, West Knoxville. I say it's right there in the Bull Feathers area. If you kind of know where that is, you're close to Revitalist. And Core Brain Health, two websites for you, revitalistclinic.com or corebrainhealth.com. And you can get all the information about this Core Brain Health, first of its kind in East Tennessee. Katie and Randy, I'd love for you to jump on next hour and, Katie, learn more about what else you do here at Revitalist in addition to the new technology with Core Brain Health. So we'll speak with you again next hour. All right, Audio Brunch coming up in just a moment, folks. 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
9: Warm and muggy by this afternoon as temperatures climb to the low 80s with more scattered showers and a few thunderstorms, especially after 2 or 3 o'clock. Some of those storms could be on the stronger side with gusty winds and the potential for heavy rainfall and some small hail, too. We'll see some more sunshine entering the forecast, especially by Tuesday and Wednesday of this week. I'm meteorologist Belle Oliver in the WVLT First Alert Weather Center.
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1: 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So please check that out if you're out running around tomorrow. 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
11: This has been a paid announcement.
12: You've probably never heard of Lancaster, Tennessee. It's where I grew up on our family's farm.
13: Now tell them the whole story, John.
12: That's Chelsea, my wife. And what she means is I'm the eighth generation to grow up on our farm in Smith County.
13: And our boys make generation number 9.
12: I grew crops on this land, and I grew 2 great businesses.
13: Now John's growing a movement in his campaign for governor.
12: Tennessee needs a governor with CEO experience, someone tough like Trump.
13: Even President Trump tells people John is fantastic, and he really is.
12: President Trump makes tough decisions. That's what CEOs do, and it's what I'll do as governor. With our cities booming and people moving into our state like crazy, our governor will have to make tough decisions to keep Tennessee conservative.
13: A CEO who's tough like Trump. Yep. That's what we need, even if I am a little biased.
12: I'm John Rose. I'm asking for your support.
13: Pretty good for a farm boy, isn't it? Paid for by John Rose for governor.
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1: 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Jennifer, Robin, we've got funny listeners. We know this, right? We know we got some entertainment.
3: Yes.
1: Yes. Clifford, I think he's being funny. He was funny. I think it was intentional. He says, Mom, I'm thinking about taking the grandsons to Cade's Cove soon. Would you please check with TWRA and let us know what dates and times that they're going to let the bears out? So we have a better chance of seeing them.
3: I will assume he is joking.
1: We assume, that's right. but you know, some tourists, they ask those questions. They think that, I believe. Yes, think so.
3: Probably.
1: All right, quick question today. Which musical artist have you seen the most and how many times? Bob from Rutledge says, I saw Skynyrd before the plane crash. Ooh. Numerous times, not sure how many. And if they were within road trip range, I was going. Bob, that's good for you, man. I hope you've seen them since, as they're still touring. No originals, of course, but pretty good for sure. Andrew says, the band I've seen the most, Straight Line Stitch, three times.
3: Ooh, yes.
1: You like some Straight Line Stitch, do you?
3: Yes,
1: have you ever
3: really
1: seen
3: good.
1: Them?
3: I do. I think, I swear, when they very first started out, I may have seen them in one of the dive bars here, like
1: yeah.
3: Blue Cats or something. Yeah.
1: Ah, that's the best way. Best way, just to kind of stumble into them at a venue that, you know, has very limited seating like that. Dave says he's seen Journey seven times, and twice he's gone to the same tour.
3: Nice.
1: It's pretty good. Pretty good. Journey, of course, in concert in Knoxville Saturday night, what might have been their final show here. And, yep, Food City Center packed with the fans singing along to all the classics from Be Good to Yourself all the way through Any Way You Want It. I wasn't there. I don't think Jennifer, Robin, none of us were there, but thousands of you were. I wish, in hindsight, I'd done this, but really did enjoy seeing all the videos and the photos posted on social media. Here's what I did Saturday night. Once I saw folks posting things from the Journey concert, I pulled up their iconic Live in Houston concert from November of 1981. It's on YouTube. And if you're a Journey fan, I really think you ought to check this out, man. Back then, no one knew that they'd become one of the biggest bands of the 80s, or all time for that matter, or that they'd still be selling out arenas more than 45 years later. And it was also the night they celebrated a big milestone and introduced a brand new song to the crowd. So here's Steve Perry and Journey from that 1981 show in Houston, Audio Brunch clip number one.
20: Listen, Houston, I got to tell you something. You made possible something for us that never happened for us before. About 3 weeks ago, all of you people and everybody across Rock and Roll USA made Journey's new album, Escape, number one in the nation! You did that! You make us proud to be who we are. We thank you very much for that. Here's some new Escape music for you.
1: Yeah, I love that. And I'm not going to tease you with this, all right? So we're going to play Journey from 1981 in their Houston concert. Of course, we must listen to Steve Perry sing just a little bit.

0: Boy, he's got a voice.
1: Man,
0: one of the best
1: good.
0: Ever, right?
1: Mm-hmm.
0: Have you ever watched that concert, Jennifer?
1: I don't think so, no.
0: Yeah, they were all so good. That's such a good night. It was fun watching that. At the time of that show, November of 81, Escape had just hit number one on the charts. And did you hear him say, we're going to play some new Escape for
1: yes.
0: you?
1: New, I know.
0: Yeah, right. And then don't...

0: not believe it. And the crowd, they didn't know what to do. It was new music. They seemed to enjoy it. And that's when it began its rise to become the ultimate stadium rock anthem. Life pretty good back in November of 81. Certainly, we know the voice of Journey's different these days. It's Arnel Pineda. He's not Steve Perry, but I think he's done a really incredible job of stepping in. By the way, Arnel Pineda has been the lead singer of Journey 5 years longer than Steve Perry was.
1: Wow.
0: And that's something.
1: That long.
0: 18 years for Arnel, 13 years for Steve Perry. Still, though, with a song like Don't Stop Believin', the crowd basically takes over, all right? This is from Saturday night at Food City Center in Knoxville, audio brunch clip number 2.
2: Just one time, girl.

0: it's a stadium anthem now, to say the least. And I love watching that old 1981 concert, and I advise you to go back and check it out. But I kind of, in hindsight, maybe you feel the same way, Jennifer and Robin, really wish I'd been there at Food City Center celebrating all this great music, you know?
1: Well, and when they were here before, you know, that, you hear it, right? But when you're in that and everybody's singing and drowning out the singer almost, that is one of the most incredible experiences.
0: It is. You get goosebumps. You get goosebumps. And who was it? Jonathan Cain and Neil Sean, I think, are the only two that were there in the early 80s who are on this tour as well. But, man, they had a big old celebration of that whole Journey catalog Saturday night. Go back, watch that 81 concert in Houston, man. Steve Perry at his best, for sure. All right, Audio Brunch, there it is for you. We're back on Yarbrough for hour two in just a few minutes here on News Talk 98.7.
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5: Good morning. It is 11 o'clock. Temperatures now at 74 degrees. Cloudy skies in Knoxville. I'm Robin Jaffe for News Talk 98.7 WOKI. There is an investigation underway following a house fire in Jefferson County. New Market fire crews responding to a home on Indian Cave Road early yesterday morning found flames coming through the roof, the home suffering significant damage. No word on injuries. A Granger County man facing serious charges after authorities say he tried to kill a local school board member already accused of sex crimes. Sheriff James Harville says 46-year-old Benjamin Mills is charged with attempted first-degree murder, aggravated burglary and kidnapping, also charged with theft in connection with this February incident. The intended victim, Stephen Blanken, had previously been arrested and indicted on multiple counts, including statutory rape and child sexual abuse material charges. Mills remains in jail. President Trump signaling he is in no hurry to sign a peace deal with Iran.
6: There's no final decision from the president on this. Reportedly, he wants to see stronger terms in any agreement with Iran. Now, the president has consistently said that he would like to have a good agreement for the U.S., but also for the globe. And there's movement on a coalition of countries to help protect the Strait of Hormuz, which might signal we're closer to the end of these operations. French President Macron saying on social media after speaking with President Trump, they are ready to be deployed as soon as agreement is concluded in order to contribute to securing maritime traffic in the Strait of Hormuz. Now, already U.S. warships have helped 70 vessels navigate the Strait of Hormuz over the past 3 weeks.
5: U.S. and Iranian forces traded attacks over the weekend, threatening the fragile ceasefire in the Middle East. The Coast Guard is set to resume its search for Michigan woman Lynette Hooker, who disappeared while she and her husband were on a boat in the Bahamas. It comes as newly surfaced details are casting doubt on her husband's account of how she disappeared.
7: Now, Brian Hooker told police that the couple were leaving dinner on their dinghy around 7:30 p.m. in early April and heading to their sailboat when his wife fell overboard in rough weather conditions. He says she had the key to their dinghy, shutting off the engine and his ability to save her. What happens next and his movements are what investigators are now questioning. Data obtained by Fox News Digital shows their sailboat stopped transmitting its location at 9:29 p.m. on April 4th and didn't reappear until 8:40 a.m. the next morning, leaving an 11-hour gap in tracking.
8: Road work is set to impact drivers in Knox County starting today. Crews closed Woodson Drive and Y-Way at Alcoa Highway at 9 o'clock this morning. It's part of their project to build a new roundabout. The work includes utility installation and raising that roadway. Traffic will be detoured to Cherokee Trail, and the intersection is expected to reopen by the end of July. We have that detour map on our website, newstalk987.com. Maine Democratic Senate candidate Graham Planter and his wife Amy are speaking out about reports that she told Planter's campaign he had previously sent sexually explicit texts to other women.
9: Planter, who is challenging Republican Senator Susan Collins, says this, quote, "Amy and I have had a very loving and very happy marriage. They would very much like to rip that apart." His wife wanted the campaign to know about the text, hoping to contain any political damage. Planter's campaign has been hit with a slew of controversies from his old social media posts that called white rural people stupid and racist, dismissing rape in the military, he apologized for those, to covering up a skull and crossbones tattoo that resembled a Nazi symbol he got while in the Marines in 2007. Planter is an oyster farmer and vet who struggled with PTSD from his combat experiences.
8: Safe Haven baby boxes are expanding in Tennessee. A new state law now allows the boxes to be installed at ambulance stations in addition to fire stations. Knoxville fire officials say the program has already saved two newborn babies locally. Supporters say it does give parents in crisis a safe, legal option to surrender a baby without penalty. There are currently more than a dozen boxes across East Tennessee, with plans to add another here in Knoxville. Currently, partly cloudy skies, 74 degrees in Knoxville. The Yarbrough Show will continue in a moment. I'm Robin Jaffe on your station for news and talk in East Tennessee. 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
10: We're mostly dry this morning with a lot of cloud cover, but we'll see more scattered showers and thunderstorms move into the forecast, especially after 2 or 3 o'clock today. Some of those storms could be on the stronger side, with gusty winds, small hail, and heavy rainfall. We'll see temperatures climb to the low 80s heading into the afternoon. I'm meteorologist Belle Oliver in the WVLT First Alert Weather Center.
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17: Ladies and gentlemen, may I now present a cultured, sophisticated man about town. Hit it!
0: Hey, how you doing on this Monday? We're back from a wonderful weekend. Hope it's a beautiful Monday. And thank you for joining us here on Yarbrough and News Talk 98.7. We are at 10608 Fleckinger Lane in West Knoxville for Core Brain Health and the Revitalist Clinic. Okay, we're going to explain what all this is, something brand new in East Tennessee. Maybe this is something that can help you on your health journey, make you feel better. All right, does that get your attention? I thought it might. So we'll learn more about Revitalist and Core Brain Health. I know you're tuning in for the 11 o'clock Bourbon and Beyond keyword right now. Barrel is that keyword, B-A-R-R-E-L. If you'll text the word barrel to 95819, you will qualify for our next flyaway contest to Bourbon and Beyond. That's coming up in late September in Louisville, Kentucky. And folks, they've got more than 100 artists scheduled to appear there. And, of course, plenty of bourbon. This is like a four-day, five-day festival. We've got four-day passes, VIP passes for you, five-night hotel stay, $1,500 in cash. And this is the final week to text in those keywords. The 11 o'clock keyword is barrel, B-A-R-R-E-L, 95819. Two more keywords this afternoon, just after the news at 3 and just after the news at 5 o'clock. Knox County Commissioner Larson J., I don't know, some people might consider this opening up a can of worms, but if it is, I think it's a can of worms that needs to be opened and probably should have been opened a long time ago. What to do about the ever-increasing traffic in Knox County? Jennifer, help me get Larson J. on. Larson, good morning. Welcome into Yarbrough. How are you, sir?
12: Good morning. Thanks for having me on. I appreciate the opportunity.
0: Ah, man, I saw you put out this proposal, these ideas on how to handle the traffic situation in Knox County moving forward. Are there any quick and easy fixes to all this traffic congestion?
12: They're not any quick and easy fixes. There are fixes that require decision making. And I think one of the things that, you know, when proposals come up or people have ideas for infrastructure, the very first thing people say is, it'll take too long and it'll cost too much. And then 10 years later, 15 years later, 20 years later, they go, we probably should have done that thing that cost too much and took too long because it had been done by now. I mean, yes. this is just human nature. And so, you know, I think the one that people will remember the most is the Orange Route that would have been a bypass for a better portion of our traffic that is really just trying to pass through here. And decisions were made and people fought against it and it didn't get built and it would have been done by now and it would have cost, you know, I don't know, however much less than it is today. But there's nothing that will ever be cheaper than what it is exactly right today. And no decision will ever be made unless you actually make it. And that's the problem we've always suffered with, is sort of blaming the issue and not actually making a decision and doing anything about it.
0: Gosh, man, well said. And you and I share a soapbox about that Orange Route whole thing. That was 20 years ago. And to your point,
12: 20 years ago, been done.
0: Yeah, well, could have been done.
12: Yeah, and look, I've been blessed to, you know, represent all of Knox County for 8 years, and infrastructure has been my top priority for 8 years, and I've been screaming, you know, to the walls. And this time last year, I had taken a half a dozen ideas that I've sketched out over time, and I sat down with the team at DIA, which is an amazing, you know, visionary for architecture and infrastructure, and asked them to help me sort of take all this scribble and turn it into some idea, because I heard from the state choice lanes and da-da-da, and they, you know, about every year and a half, they usually around election season, they do some press conference and everybody feels good. And then literally nothing ever happens. And I've seen this pattern time and time again. And so, you know, I've just always wondered why can't we use what we have, which is the middle of I-40 from Watt Road to Strawberry Plains, from the center of the city to, you know, above Powell. We own the median. We own the right of way. It's right there. And instead of just making it wider, you know, go up instead of out. That's really the premise, the beginning for this Knox Connect proposal. Look at the rest of the world. I've been to Houston, I've been to Tampa, I've been to, you know, Baltimore, I've been to, you know, places in Europe and places in Asia. Like, the idea is get smarter. And so this is a proposal. It's an idea. It's something that actually puts a vision to it and says, we got to think about it a little bit differently. And so let's figure out how to go up. Let's figure out how to go under, and let's figure out how to connect things and at least start the conversation. And maybe somewhere down the road, somebody will make a decision and we'll wake up 30 years from now and be in a different spot.
0: Yeah, it's going to take some time.
12: I'm not hopeful, but I'm an optimistic person.
0: Got to get the ball rolling somehow. And I think when we talk about best way to alleviate traffic congestion, the first thing most of us think about is let's just widen the roads. Let's add lanes. But as you just said, that's not what this is all about, the Knox Connect. This is skyways, bridgeways, reclamation. So kind of touch on each of those and give me the highlights.
12: Yeah, the first one is a bypass, but it's a regional bypass. Almost 25% of our traffic are trucks or people just trying to go north, south, or west from here and pass through this little narrow corridor. So the very first part is just a regional bypass. I'm talking like Raccoon Valley or Clinton to, you know, to Kingston to Athens. Like, let's get the people that want to get around us and go 40 west to, you know, the west coast or south around us and alleviate that traffic. And then the next thing is, let's look up. And it could be a choice lane, it could be a toll lane, but, you know, we own, imagine coming off the split from Nashville and you want to go express, and if, you know, if it costs you $50, whatever, you know, and you ride above, two lanes above the traffic all the way, and you only have maybe one or two stops, like a Farragut stop, a West Hill stop, and a downtown stop. And so it literally is a way to express, but get the traffic up. Those who are just trying to go express, get it above, and give people a chance to sort of bypass that. And if they want to help pay for it, great. And then beyond that, let's think about how we connect our city. When you come off James White Parkway 40, you literally drop down and it goes down to Neyland Drive. And so how do we go above, you know, that and reclaim that land to kind of reconnect East Knoxville, to reconnect the riverfront, to think about Neyland Drive could be in a tunnel. And we could build above it. James White Parkway is part of it, you know, in a small tunnel. We could do that as well. I think we have to think smarter long term, and it gives us a chance to go look up and look down and look around. And that's what the proposal, you know, outlines in a visual form.
0: Well, it's certainly something that I don't think has ever been presented, the ideas here. And I don't know that it touches on things like, you know, a potential. I know we're just starting, scratching the surface on getting the ball rolling on this. But what are you looking at as far as, okay, start, cost, completion, all those kinds of things? And I totally get we're just at the very opening stages of this. But what do those things look like?
12: Well, it starts with advocacy and information and an idea. So, you know, there's a thousand ideas until you put it on paper and you actually present it and there's a visual, you know, nothing happens. So here we are. I have spent many, many months already advocating to our state senator, Becky Massey, and to the TDOT officials, you know, behind the scenes, to the governor, to incoming governor candidates, and now to, you know, other state representatives, because this is a federal and state project. This is all of these are federal and state roads, so you can't really, you know, Knox County can't just magically go, yeah, we'll do it. But it starts there. It starts by saying, like, we want you to think bigger and more comprehensive than just widening things. And then after that, you know, TDOT has to, you know, our Department of Transportation has to say, you know, we'll put it through a study or we'll start the ball rolling and discuss it. And, you know, it's a very long public process. But just like the Orange Route, if we had gone through that and made a different decision, then we would be somewhere today. So let's get the ball rolling. Let's get that process started. And yeah, it may take, you know, 5 years to get to a point of making that decision, and it may cost, you know, $1 billion. I don't know. But what is the cost? I think that we have to ask, what is the cost if we don't do anything? What is the cost to our commerce, to our economy, to the businesses, to people, the quality of life? If we just sort of sit around with another 100,000 people at our doorstep, because growth is happening whether we want it or not, and we do nothing, what's that cost look like? So, you know, large infrastructure projects require big money and big infrastructure payments and investment. But I think if we're going to think about the next 20, 30, 40 years, we've got to start thinking a little bit bigger and a little bit bolder, because the status quo is not going to do much for Knox County.
0: Well, like you said earlier, too, it's as cheap as it's ever going to be right now. And maybe cheap isn't the right word, but if you wait another 5 or 10 years, then that cost is going to do nothing but go up. Have any other city or county leaders made, and this is quite, this is at least a plan on paper, but have any other leaders made any recommendations about easing traffic in Knox County, or is this kind of the first one?
12: I've not seen any if they have. The only thing I've seen is the state proposing some choice lanes, which is a, you know, long-term study to figure out how to go wider. I've not seen anything since they've, you know, started that process. But I'm okay with, you know, continuing to have the dialogue. But I just think that the community as a whole has to sort of rise up a little bit and say enough of the same old, because this was, ill-conceived from the beginning. We have Interstates 81 and 75 that connect from Canada, come right through us and go to the Keys. And we have I-40 that starts here and goes all to California. We are literally at the crossroads of the entire eastern seaboard and the coast. East Coast has to sort of think about transportation differently. We also have a real blocker with, you know, Oak Ridge National Labs. And so you can't just sort of go over to the next valley because that's pretty occupied. So you got to just think differently. And I think the community has to say we're ready to of our state officials. This starts at the state level.
0: What's next for all of this? Where does it go from here?
12: Well, it goes hopefully with folks like you and others. We start bringing awareness to it. I have sent it to many county officials and state officials and city, and I'm going to keep doing that and keep advocating for it. We have a new governor that'll be here, and what better time than right when, you know, we're at election season for a new state leader and many of our state leadership positions to get ahead of it and to say, if you are the next governor, would you support a plan like this? And let's get them, you know, eyeballs on it right away so that if they do become the next governor, then maybe accelerate this on the priority level. The issue is not going away. We have some of the worst traffic congestion in the entire state, and it's getting worse every day. Somebody's got to take a bold stand. And so this is an opportunity for me to throw out, you know, years of sort of sketching out ideas into a complete at least some complete form to get the conversation started. But we got to put pressure on our state leaders to do something other than, you know, status quo.
0: I think one thing that you mentioned early on in our conversation today, Larson J., Knox County Commissioner, is, you know, this is out there now. It is a legitimate idea that's you spent time on. It's not just something that you spit out at one of the commission meetings. No. But now people have to react to this and say, Yeah, good idea, bad idea, let's change this, let's change that, but at least you've started the conversation, and kudos to you for doing that.
12: Well, I appreciate it. It's been an honor to serve this county, and I don't plan on going anywhere else, but I want my kids and grandkids to be able to live here, and I want to be able to look back after 20, 30 years and say, you know, we did the very best we can. So, yeah, this is a culmination of a few years kind of putting this together, but finding a way to now introduce it. I hope it's digestible and gets the conversation going. But this community's got to say we want better and we want different, and we can do that collectively.
0: The plan is called Knox Connect. It's from Knox County Commissioner Larson J. Where can folks go to see the plan for themselves?
12: They can go to my Facebook page, and you may share a link and others. I put the entire plan up online, all 36 pages of it, and the conversation has already begun in earnest. So I'm happy to share it with anybody that wants to see it in more detail. But it's all right there, and let's get the conversation going, and let's find a way to rebuild and think differently so we can, you know, help alleviate traffic and have a great community.
0: Larson J., appreciate your time, and thanks for jumping on with us today.
12: Awesome. Thank you. Have a great morning.
0: Right, you take care. Thank you, sir. Yeah, he's got it posted at Larson J., his Facebook page, LarsenJay, and we'll repost that at the Bob Yarbrough page. So look for that if you want to look over the Knox Connect plan. Who knows, man? It's got to start somewhere. The conversation does. And you put some research into it. You put a plan on paper. Maybe you do get that conversation going. And hopefully that's what this will lead to, some action down the road, whether it's 10, 20, or 30 years. Yarbrough, we're on the road today here at 10608 Flekinger Lane. It's for Core Brain Health, that Revitalist. We'll learn all about it in just a few moments. Back here in a minute on News Talk 98.7.
10: Mixture of sun and clouds this morning before some more afternoon scattered showers and thunderstorms, mainly after 2 or 3 o'clock, temperatures into the low 80s. I'm meteorologist Belle Oliver in the WVLT First Solar Weather Center.
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21: Ladies and gentlemen, Bob Thomas here. I enjoyed sitting in for Mr. Halloran on Friday. Had a great show. 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So join him 3 to 7 on Newstalk 98.7.
15: That's where we are here on Yarbrough at Revitalist. Core Brain Health is this new device that they've got here, first of its kind in East Tennessee. Triple H, the Triple H Show will be here this afternoon with Bob Thomas. We are here right now on Yarbrough, and next segment we'll speak again with Katie and with Randy and let them explain what this eBoo is all about. It's pretty incredible where you literally, this device will take the blood from your body, filter it, and then put it back in your body, and it pulls out a lot of inflammation, a lot of different things here. So Katie and Randy will talk with us about this again in just a few minutes here. They have this in Nashville. That's the closest place, but now it's in Knoxville at 10608 Flekinger Lane. That's just off Kingston Pike, right there in the Bull Feathers area. If you know where Bull Feathers is, that's kind of where you turn off Kingston Pike. So we'll talk with Katie and Randy in just a moment. Regarding the Larson J, Commissioner Larson J conversation, just a moment. He's put out, and he did so earlier today. Jennifer, can we get that reposted on the Bob Yarbrough page, please?
1: Certainly.
15: He put that on his Facebook page. And if you want to look through it, I mean, this was just released this morning, and it's a long-term traffic idea, traffic plan to address the needs that we have in East Tennessee. And it's not a quick fix. There's nothing that is a quick fix, unfortunately. And the traffic situation we have seen just continue to get worse and worse and worse.

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1: Familiar with any other long-term traffic solution plans for East Tennessee or Knox County? This seems to be the first one. He's worked on it a couple of years, got an agency involved, and they've presented a nice little proposal that you can see at either Larson J's Facebook page. We're going to put that on the Bob Yarbrough Facebook page, so go check it out. But at least now that this is kind of an official presentation, it's more than just shooting the breeze and talking about, yeah, we got to do something about the traffic here. This will at least get a conversation started. And through the years, I've had Commissioner Jay on the show, and we do jump on the soapbox about the orange route. And I guess we need to get over it and move on from that. But if you're new to the area, the orange route, 20 years ago, folks, we were discussing traffic issues in East Tennessee, and you got to know they were nowhere near as severe as what we're seeing right now. And back then they, being all the folks working on this, and there were a lot of different agencies on it, but there were three possible bypasses that they were looking at. And ultimately they settled on what's known as the orange route, would have put in a nice little bypass to move a lot of the traffic around the Knox County area that had no business going through the Knox County area. And it got close to being underway, and then it just all fell apart. That was 20 years ago. And if you go back and look at that today and look at the cost of it, and I don't know off the top of my head what the cost of it was, and try to recreate that today, it's not going to get anywhere close. So the point is, and Commissioner Jay said this, it's never going to be as cheap, for lack of a better word, as it is today. The longer you wait, the more expensive this is going to be. But this, in some form or fashion, addressing the traffic concerns of East Tennessee has to be done. Maybe this will at least get the conversation started. Barry says, how about stop building high-density housing? Yeah, I think that cat's out of the bag, Barry. I don't disagree with you, man, but I mean, we got folks moving here. We got contractors and home builders and apartment builders. The housing market needed additional housing. There's no way to stop folks from moving here. I mean, I think we take that as a huge compliment that folks want to move to East Tennessee, and Knox County is one of their big choices. So if you don't have the housing there, then that's going to run up the cost of rentals, and that's going to run up the cost of buying a house. I mean, it's already up there. So, you know, high-density housing, it sucks. But unfortunately, I think it's a necessary evil right now in many locations, right? So it'll be interesting to see how this moves forward with Commissioner Jay. Yeah, let's do this real quickly. Let's get Pete on, our buddy Pete Michaels, who for, I don't know, he's been on the air a few years with us here covering traffic. Pete, mm-hmm. You know how the traffic has changed through the years. I mean, something's got to be done as soon as possible, and I don't know that that's going to be anytime soon.
2: No, well, from my standpoint, it's fine just the way it is. Don't change anything.
1: This is job security for you, right?
2: It is. Look, I'm going to throw this out at you real quick, Bob, and Larson may have touched on this. I have not read the report. This is a part of a solution. It may be practical. Maybe it's not doable. Maybe not. If there was a way to shift travel times, in other words, let's just say Oak Ridge, it's everybody's moving between 7 and 8:30, more or less. What if you could shift your business or part of your business to 6 instead of 7, and then let them go home an hour early, or vice versa, go home an hour later and or come or leave yeah. for work instead of leaving at 7, leave for 6 or leave at 9, and shift. Find a way to shift that. It won't cost you any money. You don't have to widen any roads. And the other thing you could add to that, Bob, and I haven't thought this through, which it doesn't surprise you probably, but Take Sequoia Hills, for example. Look at the traffic count, and I'm strictly as an example, and you can apply this wherever you need to. If you've got four lanes, morning or afternoon,

0: takes the Pike Sequoia Hills to three lanes in one direction and one lane in the other direction. That may not be practical. There may be other routes where you can shift lanes like that. Three lanes one way in the morning, three lanes the other way in the afternoon. I kind of always thought the time shift or the hours of operation might work. Maybe he's tossed it. Maybe that's too easy.
1: I tell you what I like about your ideas, Pete. I think they're worthy of, you know, some kind of study or whatever, some short-term study, nothing long-term. But that would, if a study showed that would make an impact, it's something that could be done rather quickly.
0: That'd be great. And in my opinion, the studies, Bob, when all is said and done, usually there's a whole lot said and nothing done. So
1: yeah, well, true.
0: They could do all the studies, but maybe that'll work. It just seems
1: act.
0: Like, now look, the argument to that, I will throw this out there because somebody will come up with it. You've got children, and the only way that'll work if somehow schools.
1: Yeah.
0: You know, how does that work, though? That gets complicated. But if there are children involved and you work for a large company, a large organization, Oak Ridge, anywhere, say, hey, can I come to work an hour later, an hour and a half later, or come in an hour and a half later and go home earlier? And hopefully that'll help.
1: I got a quick question for you. So what is, in your estimate, the busiest time and busiest location for traffic? One day, 1 hour, one location. What is it?
0: Well, 1 hour has got to be between 7:15. Well, it's an hour and a half between 7:15 and 6:00. And 8:30, as far as the area goes, well, obviously the interstate carries more volume. Kingston Pike carries the second highest volume, and then it goes from there. But if you want to shift times, you gotta get delay on getting into Dodge before 7 o'clock, or after 8:30. And I think if you can find a way, if you whoever's listening can find a way to work that out for your business, for your job. If you could do it in significant numbers, Bob, there's no question it would help.
1: All right, Pete,
0: but
1: appreciate
0: again,
1: your input, buddy. Thank you much.
0: If that doesn't work, leave it the way it is. Thank you.
1: the only person getting job security out of the traffic of East Tennessee, the one and only Pete Michaels, who does traffic for us every weekday morning and afternoon. Thank you, Pete. All right, we are at Revitalist Clinic Core Brain Health. Katie and Randy explaining what it's all about when we get back on Yarbrough and News Talk 98.7.
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4: You know what I'm talking about. Just let me know if you're going to go to that.
1: Hey, we're back here on Yarbrough and News Talk 98.7. A couple minutes left on this Monday. Glad you're with us here. And we are on the road, Revitalist Clinic here for Core Brain Health. Katie Walker and Randy Justice, kind of off the air discussing the traffic situation. We've come up with some solutions.
7: Yep.
1: I think Katie immediately said, hey, ketamine.
7: Yeah. Road rage.
1: That would calm everybody down. You can't drive on ketamine, so that would take you off the road. We're going to talk about Core Brain Health. Katie, kind of give us an idea. It's part of what you do here at the Revitalist Clinic, but there's so much more. What is it?
7: So we really focus on the brain and all the different silos that, unfortunately, I think get cut out sometimes. So we look at the physiology, the psychology, the neurology aspects from it that lead to mental health issues or neurologic issues or pain issues. And you have to look, you know, the pain and neurologic aspects and mental health, gosh, I mean, probably everybody has those issues. But unfortunately, you get one person that treats each. In reality, they all feed each other. So with Core and Revitalist, we really look at the baseline to try to figure out where did this all begin, and then how can we help it to go into remission?
1: So you're looking for not just an answer for that pain or that pain, but you're tying it all together. That is possibly leading to whatever else is going on. How long has that concept been around?
7: You know, it's interesting because I've been told I'm a disruptor and a visionary, and I used to say, no, I'm not, but maybe I am. I don't know.
1: Really? A disruptor and a visionary.
7: Yeah.
1: Okay.
7: So this was, you know, in 2018 when we first opened, we were looking at mental health, and I have an anesthesia background, so I understood ketamine very well. But then I started seeing, gosh, how, you know, the brain, when it intakes data, what does it do with it? And that's when you see, you know, people, they'll have certain situations in life, and then all of a sudden, 6 months later, they have a heart attack, or they get cancer, or they get depression, or suicidality, or some weird pain condition, you know, after a very small injury. And you see multiple surgeries, and you see pain stimulators that are being put in these individuals as young as 12, 11 years old sometimes, you know. And what you're seeing is the brain has conflict, is what I like to say it is, instead of trauma. But we all have different times in life to where we have stress. And what does your brain do with it? And that's really what we're seeing is there needs to be comprehensive centers instead of just focusing on one thing. But that's the way that we're trained. In the medical field, you're trained to, when you see this, you do this. When you see this, you do this. But, I mean, fortunately, I was a critical care ICU nurse for about 10 years before I went and did anesthesia for about 10 years. So I am comprehensive. That's all I know is comprehension. Yeah.
1: How have you seen the acceptance of that concept through the years?
7: Yeah, it's been a little resistant.
1: Yeah? Still is today?
7: I've been told, I mean, I've had people from the state say, you're a pain clinic. I said, we are not a pain clinic. I promise you. You know, we all have pain at some time during our life, right? Pain's a sign of life. But, you know, it's not pain. It's not neurologic. It's not cardiac. It's, you know, it's not any of these things. And that's the biggest resistance is because, you know, when we look at integrative medicine or your family practice, they're looking at very just highlighted things. They're not actually looking at, hey, you know what? Every time I go to work, I want to kill myself. And people are like, oh, it's funny, you know, kind of thing. It's like, no, it's because work's taking all your control. You feel out of control. So your brain's trying to overcompensate, you know, with suicidal ideations or whatever else. And in the medical field, we don't talk about suicide at all. I mean, we just don't.
1: Why is that?
7: We're not trained. We're not trained.
1: Not trained. Interesting.
7: No. You know, interesting. You know, what do they tell you to do? Call 911 or go to the closest ER. How many ERs? Okay, let me tell you this. I've been in ER medicine. You know, I've been around, you know, in medicine, emergency rooms. We're horrible at treating suicidality in the emergency room. But you know why? Because we don't care about your emotional trauma. We're not taught on emotional trauma. That's a therapist thing. And most hospitals don't have therapists. So what we will do to you when you come to us and you have suicidality, we don't want you to hurt yourself, so we sedate you. And we hold you there until you're ready to go committed somewhere else, right, to a hospital that, or to like a psychiatric.
1: And you've solved nothing. You've just gotten them through that one episode, and you've not really addressed the problem.
7: Right. We just paused you. That's all we did, right? And then we took away all your sharp items and everything else so you wouldn't hurt yourself while you're under our care. But we don't solve the issue, and then we hold you for sometimes weeks on end until there's actually a space for you to go to, quote-unquote, keep you safe. In reality, we're not treating anything. Mm. And that's what we want to work on, you know. And the youngest person we've actually had at the clinic is 12 years old. We've treated a 12-year-old who had suicidality and homicidality, you know.
1: At 12?
7: Yep.
1: Wow.
7: So the second leading cause of death for children between the ages of 11 and 14 is suicide. Mm. You know, and everybody's scared to death to talk about it. And I'm like, guys, come on, it's not that hard. And it's just because we're not properly educated on it. And it's a fear factor to where, you know, everybody's worried about liability and everything else, but they think that you're, that you have decreased liability if you turn them away or send them to an ER.
1: Yeah.
7: And my personal soul would say, you need to help these people.
1: Yeah. I want to get into core brain health here in just a moment, but to wrap this up, the Revitalist Clinic, again, who do you suggest comes to you? What types of conditions, what kind of person, and what can you do for them?
7: So people, I mean, we've proven that depression, anxiety, PTSD, suicidality, insomnia, they all coexist. So when your functionality starts decreasing, that's a really good time to come in because we're all at risk. Nobody knows when, you know, somebody's actually going to kill themselves or something like that. You know, so if you start feeling your dysfunction, or your functionality decrease and you just don't feel like yourself, you're starting to disconnect, you're starting to isolate, there's a lot more going on than what you know. So I would say, you know, like I said, people as young as 12 and then as old as 92 has been our range. So it can happen to anyone across their lifespan.
1: Revitalistclinic.com if you'd like to get more information about all the services here. Okay, let's get into core brain health. Randy, you wrapped up your fifth session. What's it been, about an hour ago? How you feeling?
8: Feeling good.
1: Yeah.
8: Yeah. Yeah.
1: Explain what that session, the e-boo session, what, and this is your fifth one, what happens?
8: Well, basically what happens with e-boo, it's, first of all, it's extracorporeal blood oxygenation and oxygenation.
1: Do you notice how many times I have said that while we've been here today? Zero. Leave it to Randy. Right? Leave it to Katie. I don't need that in my life right now.
8: Well,
1: e-boo is fine.
8: It's, well, basically what happens is that, your blood's drawn out of one arm, goes through the machine, it filters it, it hyperoxygenates it and uses ozone to kill viruses, bacteria, molds and stuff in the blood, and then deposits it back into your, other arm. And so some of the main effects you're going to feel right off the bat is increased energy, less fatigue. It removes inflammation from the body, which is awesome. And plus, in the little filter, sometimes you can see all the little things that are in your blood that comes out. Like today, we looked, there's little cholesterol, fat particles, and plaque and stuff that comes out. So it's not only are you feeling better after it, but you get to see the results of your blood
1: being
8: filtered.
1: That's amazing. Yeah, I'm going to ask a question here, and it might be a dumb question, but consider the source if you think it is a dumb question. How does this machine not remove the good things of your blood? How does it know? I told you it's a dumb question, but it removes the bad things. How does it leave the good things alone?
7: That's a great question. So the filter, the guy who actually created this was a nephrologist. You know, a nephrologist look at dialysis and help with the filtering from that. So the technology came from a nephrology background. But the filaments, so when you see the filter, which maybe you saw it.
1: I did when it was on the machine.
7: It's about 12 inches, right? But it has millions of filaments in there. So a lot of the particles that are negative particles, they're bigger than other particles. So it's able to capture a lot of those. It has the millions of filaments. They look like little baby Velcro almost in there. So the particles are bigger, so it can actually, that's how it filters it out.
1: So it's a size thing.
7: Size thing and probably ionization thing too, but I couldn't tell you all that technology.
1: Yeah, well, it's the first of its kind here in East Tennessee. That's pretty good designation, wouldn't you think?
7: It's going to be fascinating because, we have a cardiologist and neurologist that are working with it too. And when you get the buy-in from traditional Western medicine specialists like them, then you know something's happening in a good way.
1: Slow and steady with trying to get folks to understand what it's all about and move forward with it. Katie Walker, Randy Justice, thanks for your time today.
8: Thank you, Bob.
1: Appreciate you explaining all this. 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
9: Warm and muggy by this afternoon as temperatures climb to the low 80s with more scattered showers and a few thunderstorms, especially after 2 or 3 o'clock. Some of those storms could be on the stronger side with gusty winds and the potential for heavy rainfall and some small hail, too. We'll see some more sunshine entering the forecast, especially by Tuesday and Wednesday of this week. I'm meteorologist Belle Oliver in the WVLT First Alert Weather Center.
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3: 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You know, the injections or the oral medications. Now you're seeing a lot of TV commercials featuring the GLP-1s. 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

0: Hey, if you missed our 11 o'clock keyword, which we had earlier this hour, it's barrel. This is the Bourbon and Beyond Flyaway Contest, B-A-R-R-E-L. Simply text the word barrel to 95819. You'll qualify for that grand prize, which is really an all-expense-paid trip for two. Four-day VIP passes to the Bourbon and Beyond Festival happening in Louisville, Kentucky in late September. More than 100 artists, Foo Fighters among the artists there, Chris Stapleton, Hootie and the Blowfish, all kinds of artists are going to be there. And, of course, plenty of bourbon. It's a pretty cool flyaway contest. We'll give you $1,500 in cash as well. Bourbon and Beyond, we got another week's worth of keywords and then a grand prize winner coming up. Barrel, B-A-R-R-E-L, text it to 95819. You will qualify. Bob Thomas in for Triple H later today. And he will have the next set of keywords, one just after the 3 o'clock news and another one just after the 5 o'clock news. All right, Commissioner Larson Jay on with us earlier talking about a new plan that he's released regarding addressing the traffic concerns in Knox County. And it's in, folks, I don't know if there is a quick and easy plan to do this. Whatever it is going to be is going to have some long-term associated with it, right? You just don't go out and alleviate traffic issues in a couple of weeks or a couple of months. We're looking years just to get action started. And that's what his whole plan is all about, where he said, I wanted to put something out there to at least get the conversation started, okay? And now he's done this. I think he said 38-page plan. Knox Connect is what it's called. And you can find that plan either on Larson J's Facebook page, or I think Jennifer has either posted it or will post it to the Bob Yarbrough Facebook page if you want to check it out. All right, so Danny checked in with us on the text line. That's what these text messages are about. He said the roads like Kingston Pike, perhaps something could be done there. We hear so much about AI today, artificial intelligence. Why not upgrade the red lights from the technology that's been the same for the years and let AI kind of determine the light cycles? That's not a bad idea. And maybe the technology is getting to the point where we can do that. I know it's there. It's getting it in place and paying for it, but maybe that's all getting there. He says, how many times have you been sitting at a red light, no cross traffic, but the line is backed up behind you? It's happened many times. Danny, you got to think that's going to make a difference. Gary says, grew up in Memphis. The main east-west road has lane signals that allow more lanes to downtown in the morning and more lanes back out toward the burbs in the afternoon. That was kind of Pete Michael's recommendation on some of the roads into and out of Knoxville, is make them maybe three lanes going into town in the morning and three lanes coming out in the afternoon. Gary says it worked well in Memphis once you got used to it. D. Buckner says, I think George Dempster suggested what Pete was suggesting back in Knoxville in the 20s and 30s, the timed lanes. Not sure why it was discontinued, but seems feasible on the surface. Debbie, thank you for that. Boy, Knoxville's so different 100 years later. I mean, it is an absolute necessity that something's got to be done here. Jason says, and you know, widening the lanes, and this is not what Larson J's plan is all about. It's not about widening lanes because you run out of space, and that only just temporarily alleviates the problem. He says widening the lanes only gives another lane for some jack wagon to do the same speed as the guy next to it.
1: Jack wagon?
0: Yes. All we're doing is widening the lanes for the jack wagons to get over there and gum it all up, okay? Don't do that. The bypass concept, according to Richard, presented in 95, took 8 years to settle on the orange route, and then the city of Knoxville killed it. See, that's the thing about any of these plans, folks. You know, once you get the conversation started, you are still so many years away from moving forward with that conversation. You are so many years away from actually deciding on something that might be done. It took, according to Richard, and I think he's right on this, 8 years to say, oh, we had three plans to select from, to choose from, and then the orange route popped out. That took 8 years just to get to the point where we said, okay, this is the plan that we've got. I'll never understand why government takes so much time to decide something, to discuss, to research, to decide it. And in this case, it took 8 years just to come to a decision, and then it was all killed. Boy, wouldn't you love to go back, say, 20, 25 years and just kind of get in the ear of the government leaders back in that time and say, you really do want to push forward with this orange route. I know it seems expensive, but here's what it's going to cost in 2026, and here's what your traffic situation is going to look like in 2026. Yeah, I think a lot of folks would like to go back and do that. All right, Commissioner Jay will podcast this. If you missed his conversation and comments, look for it later today on the Yarbrough podcast. 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All right? We got the Vince Show coming up at 12:06. Robin's News in a moment. Jennifer Johnsy, Bob Yarbrough. We'll see you back tomorrow at 10 o'clock for Yarbrough at News Talk 98.7.

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3: Good afternoon. It is 12 o'clock. Temperatures at 76 degrees. Partly cloudy skies in Knoxville. 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I'm Robin Jaffe. Iran reportedly launched new attacks on Kuwait this morning.
4: U.S. CENTCOM confirming that its forces intercepted two Iranian ballistic missiles targeting American forces based in Kuwait. They added no American personnel were hurt. That attack coming after U.S. forces carried out strikes on Iranian radar and drone launching facilities in Iran and on Keshem Island. U.S. CENTCOM says the measured and deliberate strikes were in response to Iran shooting down a U.S. drone that was operating in international waters. The back-and-forth strikes occurring as a fragile ceasefire between the two countries remains in place, at least for now. Washington has reportedly sent back a revised deal to negotiators in Tehran.
3: The Hamblin County Sheriff's Office is investigating a deadly house fire. Authorities say one person was found dead Friday morning at a home on Old Russellville Pike. That's in Russellville. Few details have been released. The cause of the fire remains under investigation. A manhunt for a suspect accused of killing a Virginia sheriff's deputy comes to an end in North Carolina.
5: 55-year-old Michael Puckett is behind bars police in Surry County, North Carolina, making the arrest last night, saying they used a drone to locate him at a home there. The U.S. Marshal's Office identified Puckett on a wildlife game camera there. Puckett is accused of opening fire on two Virginia deputies during a welfare check in Carroll County on Friday night and then fleeing the scene. Deputy Logan Utt died from his wounds. Virginia's governor released a statement saying, quote, Deputy Logan Utt's sacrifice is a testament to his bravery and dedication to his community.
3: Puckett is being held and charged with aggravated murder. A former Loudoun County pastor has pleaded guilty to stealing from his church. Prosecutors say Nicholas Raines misused church funds for personal expenses, including trips, groceries, and house payments. He was charged with theft over $250,000, and under a plea agreement, Raines sentenced to 8 years with 120 days to be served in jail, the rest on probation. He's also been ordered to repay the church $100,000. J.P. Morgan Chase CEO Jamie Dimon voicing his opposition to the Clarity Act. It's a proposed cryptocurrency regulation bill.
6: He says the new crypto bill could put some banks out of business competing with crypto companies and their stablecoin rewards. So now that fight even has J.P. Morgan CEO Jamie Dimon swearing on national TV, criticizing Coinbase CEO Brian Armstrong's support of the bill.
7: He's the only one, and he's spending hundreds of millions of dollars in Washington this thing.
8: He said he's representing the whole
7: industry.
6: So Coinbase responded to his comments, having this to say in part, at the end of the day, we all share the same goal, improving the financial lives of Americans. Millions of Americans believe this includes preserving rewards programs and passing clear rules that protect consumers.
3: Governor Bill Lee has unveiled Tennessee's first new Welcome to Tennessee sign in nearly 30 years. The updated design debuted at the I-26 Welcome Center in Unicoi County this morning. It will be installed at Interstate Entry Point statewide. Officials say the project is part of a $5 million effort to highlight the state's scenic beauty and boost tourism. The sign features a modern mural-style look designed to stand out and welcome millions of visitors each year. Gas prices in the U.S. are down. The national average, $4.32 a gallon, according to AAA. Prices also down in Tennessee, $3.93 a gallon. And prices also down in Knoxville at $3.97 a gallon. Currently, we do have partly cloudy skies, 76 degrees in Knoxville. The Vince Show up next. I'm Robin Jaffe on your station for news and talk in East Tennessee. 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
9: We're mostly dry this morning with a lot of cloud cover, but we'll see more scattered showers and thunderstorms move into the forecast, especially after 2 or 3 o'clock today. Some of those storms could be on the stronger side, with gusty winds, small hail, and heavy rainfall. We'll see temperatures climb to the low 80s heading into the afternoon. I'm meteorologist Belle Oliver in the WVLT First Alert Weather Center.
10: Ladies and gentlemen, Bob Thomas here. I enjoyed sitting in for Mr. Halloran on Friday. Had a great show. 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
18: Rising from the heart of the swamp, a beacon of truth is casting its light. 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Here's Vince Colonnais.
19: All right, 844-484-3872, 844 for the USA. That's the way to join us today. From coast to coast, from sea to shining sea, we have a lot to talk about this week. Big elections, especially in California tomorrow. The governor's race, the mayor's race in Los Angeles. We'll keep our eyes on the developments there. Iran now claims, at least the Iranian state media, that they've cut off negotiations with the United States entirely. I don't think that's going to go well for them if that's true. We've got updates on that. And, of course, the Bidens are now back, and that's ticking off the Democrats big time. I love this because Joe Biden, they're on their revenge tour right now. It comes at the perfect time just ahead of these midterms. We'll get to all of it coming up on the program. But I want to start with that violence this weekend in Newark, New Jersey. The Delaney Hall immigration facility where ICE is trying to get rid of the worst human beings imaginable. Have you seen what the left is doing here? The left, they're rioting each night outside of this facility. They're grabbing everything that's not bolted down and throwing it at police officers, throwing it at police horses. Yeah, I don't know if you get emotional about animals being injured, but I'll tell you what, people see this video. I saw it, and I was like, I wanted to grab that guy by the throat and choke slam him for what he does to a horse. He takes a wooden beam and throws it as hard as he can. It hits a horse directly in the head, a police horse in the head, bounces off the horse's head, falls to the ground. It was captured in footage done by Nick Sorter. And, yeah, you want to beat the hell out of that guy. That's just a normal person's reaction, I think. And you're like, why is this happening? It's all weekend long, violence, night after night. And up until last night was a good turn. The prior two nights, Friday and Saturday night, lots of violence, almost no arrests at all. You know, the governor of the state, New Jersey Governor Mikey Sherrill, is Democrat. She finally deployed the state police over the weekend to try and secure the area. But she's claiming that the reason she's sending out the police is to, quote, keep the protesters safe. How awful. It's not ICE that's leading terror attacks. It's Democrats. These aren't protesters. They're terrorists. They're rioters. They're urchins. They're animals in the street in New Jersey. And she is still sucking up to them all weekend long, all the way through today. She's still sucking up to them. And what do they think they're protesting? Let's pretend for a moment that they had some legitimate grievance or they were trying to vocalize one. The claim that they're making is that these are awful conditions, that human beings are being kept in horrific conditions in the state of New Jersey. This is not who we are. This isn't American. This isn't American. For instance, here's Hakeem Jeffries. After two more nights of violence this weekend, he showed up Sunday morning to Delaney Hall, and he visits it. He goes in with a couple members of Congress, and then he walks out, and then he lies to your face. Here's low IQ, dial-up Democrat Hakeem Jeffries just lying about what's going on in New Jersey.
12: Here in America, immigration enforcement should be fair, just, and humane. That's not what's going on here.
19: Did he say humane? Is that what he said? Humane? Humane, he says.
12: Just and humane.
19: Humane.
12: That's not what's going on here at Delaney Hall. We spoke to several individuals, none of whom has a criminal record. Many of whom have been detained here at Delaney Hall for months. This is not America. The lack of access to quality food, that's not America. The lack of access to adequate medical treatment, that's not America. The retaliation that is taking place, that's not America. The fact that there are 18-year-old high school girls being held here,
19: women,
12: is not America. Delaney Hall should be shut down. And every single individual, particularly those at a high level connected to this facility, they're engaging in a depraved indifference to human life. And every single member of this Trump administration is going to be held accountable.
19: The Department of Homeland Security says that this amounts to

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9: 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I get it. You're busy. So what better time than now? Let's begin. Raise one finger if you're a man. Ladies, none yet. Oh, count in your head if you're driving. 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

0: Vince Colonnais is rewriting conservative talk 1 hour at a time. 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
2: My favorite lie from last week coming out of Jill Biden's face was that Joe Biden had a stroke on that debate stage, and that was the only time she'd ever seen him mentally incapacitated. The rest of the time, he was like, you know, Albert Einstein. The guy was incredible. True genius. But it was that one time she's like, I think he was having a stroke. Now, she did nothing to intervene, and then she took him to Waffle House afterwards. And then, she, of course, she stood on a rally stage and said he was amazing. He answered all the questions. She was asked about this morning by NBC's Craig Melvin. He's like, really? Stroke? Never saw anything else?
3: Days and weeks after that, you continued to insist that the president was fine. How do you square thinking that he may have had a stroke with what you were saying in the days and weeks after? How do you square that?
4: Well, look, Craig, look at it from my point of view.
2: I was lying.
4: So I'm watching, just like everybody else was, scared to death, like, what is going on? He gets off the stage. I see he appears to be okay. He says to me, Jill, I really, in other words, messed up, didn't I? And I said, yes, you did. And so we get off, and I know we're going into another event, or we have two.
2: So she acknowledges right away. She's like, yeah, you really screwed this one up, Joe. You really screwed up the Biden family retirement plan. Thanks, jerk. And so then she goes out on a stage, and then she immediately lies to the audience.
4: What to do? And my mind is racing. What do I say to him? What do I say to him? I'm his wife. I've got to lift him up. So we go to the next event, and I'm thinking, what do I say that will lift him up? That is true. I want to say the things that are true. And so I said, you know, you answered every question. My mind's racing. You know,
3: that's a pretty low bar.
4: I had to sort of lift him up. I mean, I'm his wife. I'm not going to get out on the stage there and say, Joe, you really screwed that up.
2: You don't have to go out on any stage. You could have just decided not to go out on stage. But then she goes out on stage and says, you did a great job. You answered all the questions, Joe. She, of course, made it worse for him.
4: I mean, and we have all our supporters there. So, you know, that was that's who we are. I mean, as I had to support
2: him,
4: I couldn't come out and, I mean, really publicly say, Joe, you did a terrible job in that debate.
2: In the CBS interview, the woman who was conducting, I'm sorry, I just don't know her name. I don't know if I've seen her that much through the years, but somehow she scored the interview with Jill. And she asked Jill, she's like, wait a second. So you said that was a one-off. What if he had this mental lapse when he was in a meeting with some important foreign leader or something? Wouldn't that be a massive problem?
4: He was fine. I mean, he was fine. It was inexplicable.
5: But what if that had happened during a meeting with foreign leaders or something like that?
4: I don't know how to answer that.
2: Nobody prepared me. I don't know how to answer that. He should have never been president. What a joke. What a joke. There's a reason they kept him hidden. Remember his schedule? He had public appearances once a week for 4 minutes. they'd roll him out, you know. Here he is. All right, now we go. And all the time. All the time. So, of course, he spends, you know, that debate could have been 10 minutes long and we would have seen enough. They didn't need to go for 10 rounds. They could have just done half a round. It was a knockout right away. And he didn't even get across the ring to start trading blows with President Trump. Debate. It was a one-off. We forget the words. Craig Melvin also pushed Joe Biden today on this. Again, there's a reason the media are doing this. This goes back to the point I was just making a moment ago. The Democrats do not want this story in public. They're not interested in it. They're resentful of the Bidens. They hate that the Bidens did this. So now they're turning on. They're trying to finish them off. Here's Craig Melvin attempting that.
3: You write that was essentially sort of a one-off.
4: Yes.
3: That this is not who he had become.
4: But, no.
3: But Special Counsel Robert Hur, as you probably know, he described the former president, quote, as an elderly man with a poor memory. George Clooney, the actor, said at a private fundraiser before the debate, quote, Biden was the same man we saw that we all witnessed on that debate stage.
2: That was the George Clooney hit, that was called in by Obama. That was Obama's move. Obama calls his boy. They hang out at the villa in Italy. He said, George, take him out.
3: Even his former chief of staff said that his memory had worsened over the course of his presidency.
4: He aged. He did. He got older, and we all saw him aging. We, you know, there were the words that he would forget. But, you know, we were all aging.
2: Why is she talking about him in past tense? He aged. He got older. There's a conspiracy theory on the internet that Joe Biden's been gone for years. There's been a series of, like, stand-ins and body doubles. I see it. It's in my comments all the time. People leave it. Vince, you don't know about this, but Joe Biden's been dead for years. I'm like, look, I there's a lot of conspiracies out there. The left has been responsible for a lot of chaos. I'm not there yet. I'm not there on the Joe Biden body double story. I told you, if you ever look at his face through the years and how it's changed, it's because he had terrible plastic surgery. They pulled all of his skin back, and they pinned it to the back of his head such that his beard hair now grows out of his ears, which is complicated when Jill has to shave it.
3: You wrote something. This is quite revealing in the book, and I want to put an excerpt on the screen. Okay. You write, because you questioned some of your decision-making, it seems, in the book. Had he grown too old for the job? And I hadn't noticed. I didn't think so, but could I be objective enough to be sure? The doctors assured us that he was healthy and able. In hindsight, were you able to be impartial?
4: Well, you know, the doctors did assure us. I mean, he had an exam every year, a health exam, like every president.
2: You know, earlier we were joking that we should have just let Dr. Jill examine him, and the results would have been just as useful. And during the break, Jim, I got an email from a listener who said, Vince, I love you. I love the show, but I just need you to know you made a mistake. You thought that Jill Biden is a medical doctor. And I just want to comfort that wonderful person who wrote in. Don't worry. I was never under any illusion that Jill Biden is a medical doctor. She has as much medical experience as Dr. Pepper. She's no doctor. she's like Doc Ock. She is in no way a real medical doctor.
4: Does the doctors assured us he was, you know, he was healthy. And I saw him doing the job every single day. Every single day he got up, he went into the office, he did the job, he passed bipartisan legislation. You know, he worked, and I saw him work hours into the night. So you know, yes, did I see him, you know, slowing down a little?
2: Wrestling with his CPAP mask. Yeah, like he's like, I'm working hours into the night. Yeah, sure. Remember that picture of her on Air Force One, off to the G7 or something? And she's seated at the presidential desk going over paperwork. And the White House account tweeted, off to the G7. And the president's not at his own desk on Air Force One. It's Jill. Jill's doing the paperwork. Jill's going through everything. And this isn't a situation like where the wife is going through the mail, like she's handling the bills or something. No. He's supposed to be, nominally, the leader of the free world, and she's doing all the homework for him without a security clearance. Yeah, we knew what was up. We knew what was up. She also attacked Kamala again today, and she said, you know, that Kamala Harris, she should have attacked us to our face. Everything she did was like passive-aggressive garbage. Here's what she said today. This was in that same interview with NBC. She says she doesn't want to reopen old wounds. Here she is on the Today Show this morning. Take a listen to this with Craig Melvin.
3: In her book last fall, former Vice President Kamala Harris, she wrote that staying in as long as he did was recklessness. That, quote, the stakes were simply too high to leave to one person's ambition. Does the former Vice President perhaps have a bit of a point there?
4: That is her point of view, and if she felt that way, she should have said it.
2: The
3: book, it's already, as you probably have heard, some fellow Democrats have expressed some frustrations with the timing of the book, reopening old wounds.
2: What would be a good time? Like, what would have been the best timing? Let's get inside the mind of a Democrat strategist for a minute. Get inside, like, the Chuck Schumers, the Hakeem Jeffries, the Mark Eliases, all of the schemers in that party. What would have been the perfect time to relitigate the Biden era? What's the answer to that? There is an answer to this question. You ready? Never. The answer is never. Like, they're really questioning your timing. The timing is at all. That's the timing they're upset with. Because if it wasn't the midterms that the Bidens are upending, they'd be upending the presidential election. If they waited until after the midterms, the Democrats would be furious again. There's never a good time to relitigate this. They're trying to memory hole it. They don't want people to even think about the Biden era. What do you say to those Democrats?
4: I'm not potentially,
3: this is just some of what they've been saying over the last few days.
2: Yeah, thank you to MRC Newsbusters for pulling some of those clips today so the rest of us don't have to watch the whole interview. But that's the most hilarious possible thing now. And so what you have is all of these Biden aides who are absolutely livid that all of this is coming out. Loyal Biden aides who are livid that this is all coming out ahead of the midterms. And I love it. I absolutely love it. I think it's the greatest thing ever. And I hope they fight a lot more. And the good news is she's still doing more interviews. She'll be on Ms. Now tomorrow. So we'll keep our eyes on that. And she'll probably see some things that really tick off Democrats there as well. So very excited for that. Very excited. In other elections news leading up to the midterms, Maine is trying to make a decision right now about whether or not they actually want a Nazi to represent them in the United States Senate. That guy, Graham Plattner, you know him? Graham Plattner with the Nazi tattoo. And he's got a new scandal on his hands of his own making. Apparently, he sent sexually explicit messages to a bunch of women who are not his wife. Quite a few of them. And because they're Democrats, they handle this in the worst possible way. His campaign in vetting him did what they call kind of opposition research, where you do it for yourself. You do some research about your candidate to prepare for anything. The idea is to prepare for anything that might be coming our way. And Graham Plattner is one of the single most disastrous political candidates to ever run for office. The guy literally has a Nazi tattoo on his chest. And they're trying to, are there any scandals attached to this guy? Well, there's that. And then the awful things he said about troops and what he would do inside of porta potties and, you know, just endless gross stuff coming out of this guy's face and in his internet history. Well, we found out that he also was sending these sexually explicit text messages to a whole bunch of women, being unfaithful to his wife. And his wife had discovered these text messages on his phone, according to The Wall Street Journal and The New York Times, which were reporting on this weekend. And the reason we know this is because the wife went to the political campaign when they asked. They're like, hey, is there anything we should know about your husband? And she said, yeah, he's been sending sexed messages to a bunch of other women. And so that somebody on his own campaign leaked it. These Democrats can't run anything. They find out this information. They leaked it. They leaked it. So that's how we know about it now. And it's just amazing. Here's the Wall Street Journal. Days after Graham Plattner announced his Maine Senate bid, his wife informed the campaign about a potential political problem she had previously discovered on the oyster farmer's phone. He's a simple oyster farmer now, not a guy with a Nazi tattoo. Sexually explicit text messages with several women, according to people familiar with the matter. Amy Gertner is her name. She married Plattner in 2023. She told the campaign about messages she had found earlier in their marriage in the spring of 2025. Early in their... Well, she married Plattner in 23. And so in 25, she's talking to the campaign and says, yeah, I found sexed messages. I love how they write early in their marriage as if the marriage hadn't existed for under 2 years. Her marriage hasn't been that... They haven't been married for that long. The campaign found out about it in less than 2 years. In late August, as some aides were conducting opposition research on their own candidate, Gertner disclosed the texts to a campaign aide to make sure they didn't pose a risk to her husband's nascent campaign, those people said. In a statement provided by the campaign, Gertner, this is the wife, said she believed she was confiding in an aide that she considered a friend. They can't even run a campaign. If they can't run a campaign, how can he be a functional United States senator? Come on now. Quote, we did the hard work that marriage requires. We went to counseling. We were honest with each other in ways that weren't easy, she said. And we came through it, not in spite of how much we've been through, but because of how much we love each other. I'm going to be honest. This sounds kind of one way. Does he really love you? He said, did you see that the campaign says that he sent sexually explicit messages to up to six women. What do you mean up to six? That's a very specific up to. Why not just say six women? Or more. At least six women might be a better way to describe this. Up to six women. I know who Graham is, she went on. I know the man I married and the husband he has been to me on the best and worst days of my life. That hasn't changed. And it won't. Plattner has an active account on something called Kick. You know what Kick is, Jim? Are you on Kick?
6: Jim's not on Kick. Not familiar with that at all.
2: Apparently, Jim is not stepping out on his wife. That's one of the things I just learned. Plattner has an active account on Kick, a popular private messaging app. Plattner's profile shows a mirror selfie of him shirtless with a towel wrapped around his waist. You know, just for just for casual conversation. Isn't that the Geraldo Rivera look? You wrap the towel around your waist and take the shirtless photo? Isn't that? Anyway, that's Graham Plattner's thing. Many of his tattoos are clearly visible in the picture. One would assume the Nazi tattoo is among them. The Wall Street Journal verified the account on the app, a messaging platform that has been widely used for sexual encounters. I love that the Wall Street Journal says we couldn't quite nail down that he was using this for sexual encounters, but there he is, shirtless, wrapped in a towel, using an app that lots of people use for out-of-marriage sexual encounters. More ahead on The Vince Show.
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2: Yeah, Graham Plattner's wife released a video this weekend trying to offer justification for why her husband was sexting everybody.
20: Hey, everyone. It's Amy. I wanted to make a statement today and... Oh, sorry. I'm getting eaten by bugs. I wanted to make a statement today in response to a couple of news articles that are out there about marriage. If anybody knows me and Graham personally, you know that we got married in 2023.
2: Then he instantly started sexting women.
20: We've got two dogs, and we love each other deeply. So it makes me really angry, disappointed, and I find it really shameful that there's a group of media outlets and people who are willing to spread gossip.
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2: 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And then one of your campaign staffers immediately shared it with the New York Times. It's kind of on you. The whole thing is so crazy. 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
6: Afternoon. It's 2 o'clock and 78 degrees in Knoxville. I'm Natalie Cahoon on News Talk 98.7 WOKI. The Knoxville Police Department has charged a 54-year-old man with attempted first-degree murder after an assault on Lula Powell Drive. Robert Meade is the suspect in the case, which began around 6 a.m. on Sunday when officers responded to a reported assault with a hammer. Meade opened the door with said hammer in his hand and was quickly taken into custody. The victim was struck approximately 5 times, and he was taken to UT Medical Center where he is expected to recover. Dozens of demonstrators arrested over the weekend outside an ICE facility in New Jersey, where detainees are allegedly facing poor living conditions. Fox's Alexis McAdams reports.
24: The crackdown comes as New Jersey State Police took over security operations outside of the Delaney Hall ICE facility, which protesters didn't like, so they started fires in the roadway. They threw things at law enforcement, not just federal agents this time, but the local police, and they were trying to use the barricades almost as weapons that were used to block off designated protest zones. So protesters want the facility shut down. They claim the conditions inside are terrible. They say the food is bad, it's inhumane, and detainees said it was so bad they went on a hunger strike. But DHS says, listen, those claims are not true. Detainees have 3 meals a day. They say they have access to medical care.
6: Local officials say a curfew in the area surrounding the ICE facility began last night and will continue until further notice. New Jersey Governor Mickey Sherrill claimed out-of-state groups are inflaming tensions and called for protesters to bring the temperature down. A home in Newmarket caught fire early Sunday morning on Indian Cave Road, but everyone inside escaped. According to the Newmarket Fire Department, crews arrived on the scene around 2 a.m. to find flames shooting out of the roof and backside of the home. Everyone was able to safely exit the home, and the fire was managed with help from fire departments from West Hamblin, Lakeway Central, and Jefferson City, in addition to Newmarket. Kayakers in Morgan County were successfully rescued on Saturday from the Emory River. Emergency crews responded just before 7 p.m. after receiving a report of several kayakers needing help. In about an hour, the crews were able to rescue all of the kayakers using a boat. A recent study suggests that U.S. student performance has been falling for more than a decade. Fox's Mark Meredith has the story.
25: The educational project at Stanford examined math and reading scores, getting a detailed view at how school districts are performing. It found 83% of schools losing ground on reading, 70% losing ground in math, and these losses date back before the pandemic. Experts tell us these latest test scores should be a wake-up call and that this is truly a nationwide issue. So what's to blame? Well, the answer varies depending on who you ask. The decline appears to have started in the mid-2010s, just as kids found easier access to smartphones, tablets, and high tech. This is also around the time the No Child Left Behind Act was replaced.
6: The report also found that while student performance has been recovering since the COVID-19 pandemic, middle-income school districts are lagging behind both the highest and lowest income districts. More than 40 volunteers braved the rain in Knoxville this Saturday to help build beds for children in need. Local Rotary clubs partnered with Sleep in Heavenly Peace to assemble twin-size beds for kids without one of their own. Organizers say there are nearly 170 requests still waiting in the area. The beds built will be delivered to families in the coming weeks. Tennessee baseball had its season come to a close on Saturday afternoon with a 5-4 loss to VCU in the Chapel Hill Regional. With their appearance in this year's Chapel Hill Regional, the Big Orange extended their NCAA tournament streak to 7 straight, building on their program record. It's 76 degrees and mostly cloudy in Knoxville. The Vince Show continues in a moment. I'm Natalie Cahoon on your station for news and talk in East Tennessee. 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
1: We're mostly dry this morning with a lot of cloud cover, but we'll see more scattered showers and thunderstorms move into the forecast, especially after 2 or 3 o'clock today. Some of those storms could be on the stronger side with gusty winds, small hail, and heavy rainfall. We'll see temperatures climb to the low 80s heading into the afternoon. I'm meteorologist Belle Oliver in the WVLT First Alert Weather Center.
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2: Thanks, Vince. Yeah, I think it's been really great. I just got a message. The people over at the cable network News Nation just asked if I could come on tonight with, I believe this is with Leland. It must be with Leland Vitter, who used to be on the Fox News channel many years ago. I got to know him, over time. He's a nice guy, super nice guy, actually. And they're asking me to come on tonight. They want me to talk about a New York Times piece, it looks like, about whether or not, J.D. Vance or Marco Rubio are more likely to be the nominee. And I haven't read this New York Times piece. I had seen some quotes going around from it, Jim, but apparently it's just one of these things where it's like J.D. Vance might not be the right guy. Trump kind of hates him. That's the summary of the whole piece. I'm like, really? Trump kind of hates him? The headline on the piece is J.D. Vance the 2028 frontrunner? Trump has questions. And then I just quickly glanced through the piece, and it consists of the most typical Trump behavior ever, that apparently behind closed doors, he's always asking people what they think of J.D. What do you think of J.D.? You think he'd be good? You think he'd be a good nominee? Which, here's the breaking news. Donald Trump is the same person he's always been. He's always taking the temperature on everything. He's always asking people what they think. It's actually kind of a charming quality that he's routinely surveying everyone he encounters about what they think about big events. Having been in the room with him a couple times, I've become accustomed to this. He'll just straight up ask me, what do you think? What do you think's going to happen? Do you like that guy? Why do you like him? He wants to know what people think. He's just weighing everything, and he has every right to. He's the president of the United States. How did he get there? In recent conversations with aides and allies, President Trump often interjects with a question about his vice president. Does J.D. Vance have what it takes to go all the way? Says the New York Times. He usually answers his own question. He's not so sure. Now, again, you're taking the Times at their word here, in part, but it wouldn't be weird for the president to be surveying the room about people like J.D. Vance or Marco Rubio and the future of our country. It's not that Mr. Trump is abandoning Mr. Vance, the Times says. He involves him in major decisions, has given him high-profile opportunities to position himself for 2028, and trusts the 41-year-old vice president to wage partisan warfare on his behalf. In a cabinet meeting this week, Mr. Trump compared Mr. Vance to Elliot Ness, the mob-busting federal agent, for working to ferret out fraud in mostly Democratic-controlled states. Mr. Trump has long conducted running focus groups on his closest aides and appears to enjoy needling them and keeping them off balance as a way of asserting his dominance. Listen to the New York Times. The Times is psychoanalyzing him. Several people in the president's inner circle have been subject to his quasi-public questioning of their performance and their future. But when it comes to Mr. Vance, the stakes are higher. As the default frontrunner for the Republican nomination and would-be inheritor of the president's political movement, Mr. Vance's fortunes ride to a substantial degree on the enthusiasm of the support he gets from Mr. Trump. Well, that's true. Whoever is the nominee for the party will likely be there with the enthusiastic support of President Trump. It'd be a little hard to actually envision a world in which the person who becomes the 2028 nominee doesn't have President Trump's support. So that wouldn't be that weird. Why wouldn't he want Trump's support? The whole point is President Trump has ridden into office on historic support and a clear mandate from the American people. Why wouldn't they want that agenda to continue? There's nothing strange about that at all. In fact, that's a sign of a healthy republic if the people are looking to continue the agenda that they voted for in the first place. And if they see J.D. Vance as a vehicle for that. Mr. Trump's regular polling of people on whether they prefer Mr. Vance or Secretary of State Marco Rubio has become one of the most closely watched early indicators of how power in the Republican Party might pass to the next generation. When he conducts those polls in private, Mr. Trump often compares Mr. Vance's performance to his own achievements. He has told several allies that Mr. Vance has never won a tough race without his help. Mr. Trump's endorsement got Mr. Vance over the finish line in a tight race for an Ohio Senate seat. He has brought up the number of vacations Mr. Vance has taken as vice president. Mr. Trump does not generally take them. Hold on a second. Has Vance taken a bunch of vacations that we missed? I don't know what the New York Times is talking about here. I don't remember J.D. Vance taking some extraordinary number of vacations or something. Didn't they go to like Disney World or something once? And then the left was screaming at them. It doesn't sound like a fun experience. Yeah, already it's kind of a trying experience to go to Disney World. But he went to Disney World, he's got lefties screaming at him. Not a big vacation guy. In fact, contrary to the Kamala Harris tenure, J.D. Vance has been tasked with a lot of meaningful stuff. And he's demonstrated immense amount of success. It's not a small thing. These are massive tasks for him. Not a small thing to be given the fraud portfolio of the entire federal government. J.D. Vance is in charge of fraud force right now. You even heard early in the New York Times piece, they kind of acknowledge that he's doing a good job and the president really appreciates that. He's also been tasked with taking one of the lead negotiating positions with Iran. In fact, remember when he flew off to Pakistan? He goes to Islamabad and he meets with the Iranian delegation. They spent, what, 12 hours negotiating? And J.D. Vance walked away from the table. And he said, I learned something about them. They're not in a position to actually strike a deal. They keep going back to some other person in Iran. So if that's the case, fine. But we have to know who we're negotiating with. So J.D. Vance gathered a lot of intel, brought it back to the president of the United States, walked away from the negotiating table, didn't make a bad deal, became accustomed to what President Trump has to deal with here. Tell me how he's screwing up exactly. He's not. J.D.'s had a great run as vice president of the United States. I loved when he dressed down Vladimir Zelensky. Like, who do you think you are sitting in the Oval Office? No gratitude? What's wrong with you? What's wrong with you? It was a great moment. Great moment. But there's also this desire. Have you noticed this, Jim? That the media is trying to pit Marco Rubio against J.D. Vance. That there's a plot afoot to try and sow division on the right by suggesting you have to choose one. And that the other is the enemy. I'm not going to fall for that crap. I like both of these men. I'm very impressed by both of them. In fact, I think the party would be in good hands if either of them, as of today, were the nominee. Either of them. Now, you may point to the past and you say, well, but Vince, didn't Marco Rubio support amnesty at one point? Yeah, he did. And all signs point to the fact that he is no longer on Team Amnesty. If I even get a hint that he's on Team Amnesty, I'm speaking out against it. I don't want to see anything like that. But I think he's a man who truly values sovereignty. He recognizes what the American voter wants. He has clearly become a much more adept, better politician. I don't mean that in terms of manipulation or something. I mean that he really is channeling the will of the American voter here. I believe that. And that means sovereignty. That means secure borders. That does not mean in any way forgiveness for people who violate our laws, especially illegal foreign nationals. So no, I'm not worried about that right now. Not with Marco. Unless he gives me cause to believe otherwise. And then, you know, and then J.D. Vance, years ago, he's even made it a part of his own public pitches. You know, back during the campaign, he talked about it. Years ago, he didn't like Trump. Remember that? J.D. Vance, the current vice president of the United States, would speak out against Trump. He didn't think much of him. He said his views have changed. Why? Because Trump has demonstrated he was wrong. That's why. And so do these guys have things they've done in their past that I'd say, I don't like that? Yeah, of course. But they're human. They're human. They're not pretending to be anything else. And I am very, very appreciative that President Trump has put such great people into a position not only to succeed, but to carry the agenda forward. So, yeah, I'll probably go on News Nation today. I'd probably talk to the guys about this. But here's the big takeaway. I'm not going to let the media pit them against each other. I'm not going to let them sow division on the right. The right, I think, has a great opportunity to stay unified, keep this agenda moving, and have a great, great future for the United States of America. I'm going to do everything I can to be a part of it. More ahead on The Vince Show.
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2: By the way, on this New York Times piece about the
32: about J.D. Vance and company. It is funny. There's a Stephen Chung statement inside of here for the White House comms director, and he dunks on it. He says, you know, Vice President Vance has done a remarkable job of help implementing the president's America First agenda. There's been no vice president in history. No vice president in history has been more empowered. And that's a reflection of the strong trust and relationship between the two. Any false media narratives from unknown and unnamed sources, fabricating sources, stories rather, clearly do not have any knowledge of the truth. Also in this piece, they do get around to quoting, eventually, the son of the president of the United States, Donald Trump Jr., is quoted in the piece, speaking so well of J.D. Vance. He goes, quote, "My father always brings up how J.D. is a savage and annihilates the fake news, like the made-up narrative of this story," says Donald Trump Jr. "Interviews, rallies, podcasts, he shows up and performs. That's what my father cares about." No, I'm not surprised by that at all. You know, in terms of just like the interpersonal relationship stuff, you can tell J.D. Vance is playing it exactly right, which is just do the job. It's not about just like making about you all the time and constantly sucking up to Trump and all that. Just do the job. And, you know, it's not actually a surprise that J.D. Vance knows to do that. He was a United States Marine. He is a United States Marine. Salute, do the job. So he's doing it. Good for him. Let's see. Ivan's calling in from Miramar Beach, Florida right now. Ivan, you, sir, are on the Vince Show. Hello.
1: Hey, Vince. How you doing, man?
32: I'm all right, Ivan. What's on your mind?
1: Hey, Vince, you know I'm a straight shooter, so I got to call it like it is. Listen, I first of all, just like you said, I think J.D. and Marco, they have both been awesome. They've been beyond what anybody could have expected from either one of them. I think they've been 100% Trump. They've been 100% behind his agenda. Yeah. But personally, I'm a Ron DeSantis guy. Ron DeSantis, you know, he's a fighter. He's run a state. He's fought Democrats. And he's not backed down anywhere along the line.
32: He's a good executive.
1: Neither Rubio nor J.D. has run anything. I mean, you know, they're both senators. They haven't run anything. So I'm a Ron DeSantis guy. But I understand J.D.'s wife, you know, is a Hindu, and she's not converted to Christianity. I think that could be a problem for J.D. And Rubio at one time was a Rhino, and he's been great so far. But as far as I'm concerned, I'm sure she's a wonderful, wonderful woman. And I don't mean to cast any aspersions on her at all. But I think it could be a possible problem. But I'm for America's governor, Ron DeSantis, man.
32: Okay. Right. Well, I'll tell you what, Ivan. I mean, the reality, of course, is, you know, despite the Biden presidency, the point is not to have the wife run the show. You, unless she's the one who's running. And then in that case, she would be the president of the United States. No, it's about J.D. It's about J.D. Vance. And I truly doubt that there's some big contingent out there who's anti-J.D. Vance because of Usha. I don't think that's the case. Usha seems, by the way, like a completely lovely person and a net benefit to J.D. Vance, that she's a great mom and they've got a great family going on. So that's wonderful. But, yeah, no, I don't think that's going to be like, look. OK, so Melania Trump is an immigrant. Did that set back President Trump? No, of course not. Actually, Melania Trump turns out to be great, too. She turns out to be awesome. She's been a total star as a part of the many Trump administrations now, which has been great. Now, I think that to the extent that these guys are going to succeed in American politics, it's going to be on whether or not they actually deliver for the American people. So the real test is actually, what do the American voters think of J.D. Vance or Marco Rubio, or if it's DeSantis, Ron DeSantis? What do we think of them, given the passage of time, given their records, as we approach that big presidential contest in 2028? That's the biggest measure of all. You know, President Trump clearly has a lot of influence over what the future looks like for the Republican Party and by extension the country. But in the end, it's just going to come down to the voters. And so these guys have to prove it. It's not over yet. There's a lot of time left on the clock. Just prove it. Prove you deserve it. That's the key. And I think if you were to ask any of them right now, especially, I don't know about Ron DeSantis, my guess is he'd want to run, but we'll see what happens. But if you were to ask any of these guys, you ask J.D. Vance, he's like, I'm not even thinking about that right now. Goal one is just be vice president of the United States to this president and succeed in the mission that he's assigned me with. Okay, good answer. Marco Rubio, he already said, if J.D.'s running, I'm not. I'm here to support him. So it kind of seems like this is all getting settled out, but we'll see. So much more ahead on The Vince Show.
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12: Ah, the left. The left. You know, we just watched a week worth of horrific insurrection-y violence out of the left up in New Jersey outside of that immigration facility, Delaney Hall, where the left is telling all sorts of lies. Of course, you know, the care that these illegal aliens, among them murdered

0: murderers and rapists and child sex abusers. The care that they're getting is world class, and we are very decent even to awful human beings here in the United States. The left is awful to decent human beings. That's kind of their thing, unfortunately. And I just saw that Senator Amy Klobuchar has announced overnight the following. She said the people of the Twin Cities, Minnesota, the people of the Twin Cities are being awarded the John F. Kennedy Profiling Courage Award tonight. This winter, Minnesotans showed the world what courage looks like. Our state was the center of America's heartbreak, but we were also the center of America's hope. You know what she's describing? She's describing another insurrection staged by the left. She's describing violence against law enforcement, impeding law enforcement, attempting to protect the invasion of the United States. Democrats give awards out to their insurrectionists. That's the message here. And what is she referring to? The John F. Kennedy Profile and Courage Award? Yeah. Here it is from MPR, Minnesota. Twin Cities residents honored with JFK Profile and Courage Award. The residents of the Twin Cities were honored Sunday with a John F. Kennedy Profile and Courage Award for demonstrating, quote, compassion and unwavering commitment to the ideals that sustain our democracy during the federal immigration enforcement surge. Thank you for attacking law enforcement. Kennedy's only surviving child, Caroline Kennedy, presented the award to four Twin Cities community members at the JFK Presidential Library overlooking Boston Harbor. Quote, the people of the Twin Cities reminded all Americans that we cannot take our democracy for granted. We each need to stand against injustice when it really matters. They mobilized, organized, and refused to be terrorized by an overwhelming federal crackdown, which sent 3,000 heavily armed ICE agents into their communities to arrest and deport citizens and non-citizens alike. That's a conspiracy theory. They went in to get illegals, especially the very violent ones. But the left keeps lying about it. Oh, and look who they're honoring, Jim. Here are the four. Imam Yusuf Abdullah, co-founder of the Somali American Leadership Table. Because what have the Somalis done? Oh, they've really covered themselves in glory in Minnesota, haven't they? They robbed the American people of nearly $100 billion. Well, actually, no. In that case, it was around $20 billion. But lots and lots of fraud found at the hands of the Somali community in Minnesota. So let's award the imam with a JFK award. Natalie Errett, founder of Haven Watch, Carolina Ortiz, associate executive director of COPL, and Zena Stenvik, superintendent of Columbia Heights Public Schools. Now, it's funny. I'm looking through here. Where is the pastor of the Christian church that was raided by the left? Whatever happened to that guy? Doesn't he get an award? Do the Christians who got attacked in Minnesota get an award, or is it just for people who support insurrections? Is it just for the amnesty crew? Is it just for the people who help the invasion of the United States of America? Curious about the standards here. And Amy Klobuchar is celebrating this. It's a Profile and Courage Award. You know that those two people who are now dead because of their own actions would still be alive today. What were their names? Like Alex Preddy and Renee. Was it Renee Good? Renee Good is the other one. They'd be alive today were it not for Tampon Tim. Were it not for Amy Klobuchar, Keith Ellis, and Jacob Fry, they'd be alive today. Hakeem Jeffries. The types of people, Caroline Kennedy, the people who dignify the lie that you're doing something virtuous by throwing yourself in front of law enforcement, by attacking law enforcement. It's insane. Why? They didn't have to die. They could be alive today. Were it not for the behavior of the kinds of people who hand out Lucite awards to insurrectionists. Boy, it's sick. Totally sick. And then they demonize American citizens who went into their own Capitol building on January 6th, 2021. The same crew. They demonize January 6th grandmas. Anybody who was let in the door by a cop. Demonized. But they lionize the people who pour into churches and menace Christians. Those are the rules. So that's the big story, one of the big stories out of Minnesota. We've got to deal with all this fraud in the country. And I was just talking about J.D. Vance. Boy, am I super happy about what he's up to with Fraud Force. I love that. And we just got another fun story for you about dealing with fraud. Tomorrow in California, there's a massive, massive election going on. If you are a California voter, please stop these Democrats in their tracks. Do everything you can. And I realize that you're working within a rigged system, so you've got to make this as big as humanly possible. We say too big to rig, you've got to make it even bigger than that. But boy, really neat to watch as a couple of Republicans are running in that race. Chad Bianco and Steve Hilton are running in that race to become the next governor of California. Wouldn't it be hilarious if the two Republicans ended up as the two top winners in the jungle primary tomorrow? It's possible. It's possible. We can see what we can see there what could happen. Steve Hilton, who we've talked to a lot, Jim, we've had him on the program early in his gubernatorial run for California. He has promised that should he win, he is going to investigate Gavin Newsom for fraud. Isn't that exciting? Steve Hilton has vowed to investigate Gavin Newsom for fraud as his first act as California governor if he wins the election, says the New York Post. Or rather, it's their California branch. They call it the California Post. The California Post can reveal the Republican gubernatorial candidate's first executive order will target Newsom and Attorney General Rob Bonta over what he claims is $425 billion in fraud. I believe it. $500 billion in fraud in California? I believe it. I believe it. I bet it's bigger than that. Hilton wrote in his planned executive order, quote, "The potential loss of hundreds of billions of taxpayer dollars through fraud, waste, abuse, corruption, and mismanagement represents one of the greatest public integrity failures in California history." Hilton plans on appropriating $100 million to establish the California Taxpayer Fraud Strike Force, a statewide initiative that will prioritize investigations into homelessness spending, Medi-Cal, public assistance programs and contracts, as well as findings identified by the state auditor, among other things. But the strike force's first order of business will review whether actions or omissions by current or former state officials, included but not limited to former Governor Gavin Newsom. Isn't that that's a nice word. I like hearing that expression. Former Governor Gavin Newsom and former Attorney General Rob Bonta contributed to the continuation of fraud, waste, abuse, or unlawful expenditures despite repeated warnings from auditors and oversight agencies. The investigation will determine whether Newsom and Bonta's actions during the past 5 years constitute criminal negligence, according to the executive order. Doesn't Gavin Newsom look like walking, talking criminal negligence? I mean, come on. Remember when he lied to that poor woman about speaking to Joe Biden on the phone after her house got burned down? The woman was like, "We need you to do something. I'm literally right now talking to Joe Biden right now." She's like, "Really? Can I talk to him? I'm having trouble reaching him. I don't have a cell signal." I'm sorry, you said you were literally talking to him. "But the second I talk to him, I'm going to talk to him about you." "Well, I'll just wait for you." "I'm sorry, I don't have time." He's like, he's just lying to her. Greasy Gavin Newsom. You think Gavin Newsom has looked the other way on some Medicare, Medicaid theft? You damn right he has. What is the Fraud Task Force doing right now? In California, Los Angeles in particular, you know how many fraudulent hospice operations they've busted? Dr. Oz, the head of CMS, Medicare, Medicaid services, has been announcing they're going after these fraudsters. There's a lot of this fake hospice fraud going on. You've got elderly people in California who are having their Medicare numbers stolen by fraudsters who are pretending like they're in hospice, and then they can't get Medicare coverage for other real medical treatment that they need because their Medicare number has been stolen by fraudsters who are stealing, no doubt, what do you think it is? Probably $100 billion in California. Massive population, massive amounts of fraud, Democrats looking the other way. Huge, huge theft going on. And so the fraud force has been busting it up. As J.D. Vance and Colin McDonald, he's the assistant attorney general for fraud at the Justice Department. They're prosecuting these bad guys. Gavin Newsom was right at the center of it. He's like Tampon Tim Walz, but way worse. Way worse. No, this is good. This is good. This is a compelling campaign statement from Steve Hilton, who has a real shot, by the way, a real shot of ending up on that ballot in November if we can just get enough votes out for him. But they got that big jungle primary tomorrow, and it's going to be to replace this guy, Gavin Newsom. Remember him? Remember this from the fire? Listen to this guy.
1: Governor, you got a second? No, I don't. Governor, I live here, Governor. That was my daughter's school, Governor. Please tell me what you're going to do. I'm not going to hurt him, I promise.
2: I'm literally talking to the president right now to specifically answer the question of what we can do for you and your daughter.
1: Can I hear it? Can I hear your call? Because I don't believe it.
2: I'm sorry. I've tried five times. That's why I'm walking around to make the
1: call.
2: Why
1: is the president not taking your call?
2: Because it's not going through.
1: Why?
2: So I have to get cell service.
1: So let's get it. Let's get it. I want to be here when you call the president.
2: I appreciate it. I'm doing that right now. And it's to immediately get reimbursements, individual assistance, and to help you. I'm devastated for you.
0: Literally talking to the president right now. He just lied to her face. By the way, his heart rate didn't change at all. You can kind of tell. Like, if you strap that guy to a lie detector, he would pass it. He'd be lying to your face. What color is this guy? It's green. It's so obviously green. Everyone knows it's green. He'd be lying to you, and it'd be fine. He'd sail through a lie detector. That poor woman, she's like, this is my kid's school. Burned to the ground. What are we going to do? I'm going to lie my way through this conversation. Oh, man, California. What a great and beautiful state. Can you imagine if we could make it great again, though? Could you imagine? How cool would that be? Step one, try and overcome their cheating. And that happens tomorrow in California. Also, in Los Angeles, big mayoral race where you have a couple of communists running against Spencer Pratt, who has had an historic run here, an historic run to become the next mayor of Los Angeles. That, too, if that goes to a runoff, we could have a very, very real race coming into the general election. Go, go, Spencer, go. More ahead on The Vince Show.
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0: The Senate is back from vacation. Yeah, they've been on vacation for a couple of weeks. It's not like there's anything pressing going on that the Senate could be up to. Vince, we're not on vacation. We were doing constituent time in our home districts. Yeah, okay, sure, whatever. Liars. They were on vacation. They're back today. And according to Capitol Hill reporting, they're already crying about being back at work. Oh, this is going to be very hard for us to fund ICE and Border Patrol. Those poor people, the poor administrative employees at ICE and Border Patrol, doing their best to keep everything moving so we can secure our borders and eject foreign nationals who are here illegally from the country. And you can't get Senate Republicans to support them. Senate Republicans, a reconciliation bill. The whole point is just so we can get simple majorities of one party, the Republicans, to take care of this. And they're still whining about the anti-weaponization fund. That's the $1.776 billion settlement fund to take care of American citizens who've been tyrannized by the federal government, legitimately tyrannized. In fact, last I checked, didn't the Senate do a bunch of hearings on the ways that American citizens were tortured by their own government? So why would they, Republican senators, be making a big stink about this? I thought you were all in on this. Or wait, was that just for political expediency? You just wanted to trick us into thinking that you actually cared about the plight of American citizens. But when push comes to shove, you shove American citizens out of the room. The Senate and the Congress have nothing to do with this. The Justice Department has a by statute settlement power, and they're doing it. So why are you involving yourself in something that has nothing to do with you, you psychopaths? So they're back, and one of the Capitol Hill reporters, a guy called Jake Sherman, says that Senate Republicans are absolutely screwed right now. Anti-weaponization fund hasn't been solved. What do you mean solved? It's not your business. Stay out of it. They want the administration to fix it. Administration hasn't sent language. There may be no language that meets Republicans' muster. Democrats are lining up massive amendment blitz. This is a very bad jam. Boy, this is why we need to replace so many of these guys. It's good news. It's why it's great that John Cornyn's being replaced in the United States Senate. It's why it's great that Thumbelina's being replaced. It's why it's great that bitter Bill Cassidy is being replaced. We need a better team in the United States Senate. We need fighters. Not the sort of, you know, limp weirdos who are constantly just rolling over anytime Democrats want their way. We're done with that crap. We're done with it. And here it is on display again. Allegedly, President Trump and Speaker of the House Mike Johnson met today, this morning at the White House, according to the same reporter, Jake Sherman, about this weaponization fund. Sherman says the fund is completely screwed up passing reconciliation with ICE and CBP funding. Grow a pair, would you? Like, it's all, but Vince, Democrats may put amendments forward that make us uncomfortable. Tell them they had their chance. You could have been part of legislation to begin with. You chose not to be, so we're doing it without you. And we're going to say no to every single thing you put forward. I don't care how nice or politically complicated you think it sounds. We're going to say no to all of it. You are excluded from this process. Grow a pair. It's so crazy that we have to deal with this. I'm going to keep dealing with it. We'll tell you all the developments overnight with this. We got the big podcast. We did three. Hey, Jim, do you see this? 300 episodes of the podcast so far. 300 as of today. That's pretty cool. America's only 250. I banged out 300 podcasts. Rumble.com/Vince to subscribe. 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
21: Good afternoon. It's 3 o'clock and 76 degrees in Knoxville. I'm Natalie Cahoon on News Talk 98.7 WOKI. News in a moment, but first here's traffic with Sergeant Kim.
22: Well, so far the weather's been cooperating, but we're starting to see that volume build. 40 eastbound out of Loudoun County, 40 westbound out of downtown, 640 eastbound at Gap Road, 640 westbound at Western Avenue, volume up Broadway through Fountain City in Halls, Oak Ridge Highway through Carnes in the Carnes red light.
23: When rain and storms hit, some shoddy roofers from out of state move in, take your money, and disappear. 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
22: Sergeant Kim, Pete Michaels Traffic.
21: We'll put out a reminder today asking residents to take a look at several open surveys that will assist in planning and development. Three are currently available. The Downtown and South Knoxville Connectivity Study, the Magnolia Avenue Intersection, and a survey looking for input on Knoxville's next comprehensive plan called What's Next Knoxville. Links to these surveys can be found on WVLT.tv. President Trump, after a call with Israeli Prime Minister Benjamin Netanyahu, saying no troops will be going to Beirut, and Hezbollah agreed to stop any shooting from their end. Fox's Jennifer Griffin in D.C. with the latest.
24: President Trump also just spoke to NBC and indicated that even if Iran and U.S. negotiators stopped talking for a while, he did not think that that would mean that the U.S. would go back to dropping bombs right away. He was asked if he had heard reports that Iran is suspending talks with the U.S. Iran's leaders indicated they are halting talks due to Israel's expanded military operations in Lebanon and Gaza, where the IDF has now taken over an old crusader fort 9 miles inside Lebanon. And Israeli Prime Minister Benjamin Netanyahu has ordered the Israeli military, which now controls 60% of Gaza, to take 70%.
21: The president adding he was unaware of any halted talks from Iran, saying a little silence may do some good. The Tennessee Department of Transportation said State Road 116 near Petros is shut down after a portion of it washed away on Saturday morning. Crews have replaced the broken pipes and filled the washed-out area with rock, and paving will take place today if weather permits, and the road will reopen soon after. A former preacher of the Canvas Church of Lenore City has pled guilty to stealing money from his church. The investigation into Nicholas Raines began in 2023 when church members asked him to step down. Raines was charged with theft over $250,000 for using church funds and credit cards for his personal shopping and expenses, including for female companionship. He will serve 120 days in the Loudoun County Jail, then the remainder of an 8-year sentence on supervised probation. A federal appeals court says the Pentagon cannot block transgender troops from serving in the military. Fox's Jared Halpern has more from the White House.
25: A divided 3-judge panel on the D.C. appeals court upheld a lower judge's ruling that President Trump's executive order preventing transgender troops from serving in the military likely violates their constitutional rights. The appeals court did narrow the injunction to apply only to service members still in the military, but not new recruits seeking to join. The Trump administration is likely to appeal to the U.S. Supreme Court. Last year, justices allowed the transgender military ban to take effect as litigation plays out. At the White House, Jared Halpern, Fox News.
21: A man is facing charges after the Knoxville Police Department said he stole a boom lift, drove it to the Women's Basketball Hall of Fame, and caused thousands of dollars in damage. The incident happened around 10:30 a.m. on May 23rd when officers found the abandoned boom lift and saw the damage to the Hall of Fame. 42-year-old Justin Hensley is charged with felony theft and felony vandalism for the incident because the boom lift is valued at $360,000 and the damage to the Hall of Fame is around $8,000. It's 76 degrees and cloudy in Knoxville. The Halloran Hilton Hill Show is up next. I'm Natalie Cahoon on your station for news and talk in East Tennessee. 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
1: Warm and muggy by this afternoon as temperatures climb to the low 80s with more scattered showers and a few thunderstorms, especially after 2 or 3 o'clock. Some of those storms could be on the stronger side with gusty winds and the potential for heavy rainfall and some small hail too. We'll see some more sunshine entering the forecast, especially by Tuesday and Wednesday of this week. I'm meteorologist Belle Oliver in the WVLT First Alert Weather Center.
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0: a Monday. Let me get these hands together. Three claps. God, thank you. Greetings and salutations. Welcome to this brand new afternoon. This afternoon has never been lived before. It's a blank canvas. If you will it so, it can be your masterpiece. Here's how you do the afternoon. Think of three things for which you're grateful, and then do the afternoon with all the joy, wonder, enthusiasm, and gratitude you can muster. Hashtag TYG, turn it up. This afternoon, broadcast brought to you by Core Brain Health. And you will learn a lot about wellness, about how you can improve every aspect of your life. Coming up on the broadcast today, we got a lot to talk about, too, and unpack. We are going to have one doozy of a broadcast. Good afternoon. Let me tell you about Bourbon and Beyond before we get into the thick of things this afternoon. 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It's in September. More than 100 artists across five stages, including the Foo Fighters, Mumford & Sons, Dave Matthews Band, just to name a Gary Clark Jr., Chris Stapleton. 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Rep the pep. Randy Justice is joining us. Randy, welcome to the broadcast. I know you're a patient, and it's fabulous to meet you, Randy. Talk to me. Good afternoon.
1: Well, Hal, you met me before. Remember, we own Knox Horizon Complete Auto Care and all the work you guys
0: did
1: there.
0: Wait a minute. You know, my mind gets a little scrambled when you put a little age on me.
1: You were the one
0: who took the absolutely stunning and fascinating lightning photos.
1: Yes, sir. That would be me.
0: And you have been telling me about Core Brain Health and the great and fantastic work that is done.
1: Yes, sir.
0: Talk to me about being a patient and talk to me about what they've been able to add to your life.
1: Well, Core Brain Health, it has just changed the life of myself, my wife, and my daughter. And we started coming here for ketamine therapy is what we started for mental health reasons and also for chronic pain. And the reason we're here today, one of the things we really want to promote is EBU therapy, and that's extracorporeal blood oxygenation and oxygenation. Basically, this machine takes the blood out of one arm, runs it through the machine, filters it out, all the impurities, toxins, and everything's in the blood, hyperoxygenates it, and uses ozone to kill viruses, mold, bacteria, whatever's in there, and returns it to your body refreshed so that you feel more energized, your blood's clean, and you just start feeling better overall, and it also removes inflammation.
0: How do you feel after a treatment?
1: After an EBU treatment, I feel more energized, and I think that's from the hyperoxygenation of it. And I showed Phil and Bob today pictures of the filter after they get down my blood, and you literally get to see all the little pieces of the cholesterol and plaque and stuff that it filters out.
0: I cannot wait to see more and to explore more. How did you come to learn about this?
1: Well, EBU therapy is something that I actually researched for about 6 months. I came across it on the internet, started researching it, and after doing my due diligence, I thought it's a really great thing to do. And just made sense to me. And I started looking around for a place to did it, and the closest place that I found was in Nashville. Well, they recommend up front that you do about 5 sessions to totally filter everything out of your blood. And I thought, well, that's round trip, 7 hours, you know, 5 times in a row. Who has time to do that? So I approached Katie Walker, that owns Revivalist Clinic Core Brain Health, and I said, have you heard of EBU? She said, no, not heard of it. I gave her information. 2 days later, she come back and said, what would it take to get it here? And I said, well, me and my wife will invest in the equipment if you'll do the treatments.
0: That is fantastic.
1: So that's how this happened. And so it's funny how many people now are wanting to do this. As a matter of fact, Katie's had a cardiologist and a neurologist reach out that wants to send patients here to get it done on their patients.
0: Now, tell people exactly where we're going to be located this afternoon. So if they want to come by, take a tour, find out more information.
1: The address is 10608 Flickinger Lane. It's in West Knoxville, right off of Huxley. It's right in the same area as, I would say, Bullfeathers.
0: Bullfeathers. We know where Bullfeathers is.
1: Yep.
0: Yeah. All right. So this afternoon, we're going to be with you all afternoon. You're bringing the broadcast today. The one thing that I do know is that you and your wife are always invested in making things better and helping people improve their lives. And here's another example of resources that people have in other places that we are bringing to our community to improve their lives.
1: Yes, sir.
0: So I'll see you in just a minute, folks. We will be there all afternoon. Mr. Justice, talk to you in just a moment.
1: Sounds good, Hal. Thank you.
0: All right. Let me say good afternoon to my esteemed colleague, dear friend, producer of this broadcast, Christopher David D. Wayne, a.k.a. Little Daddy, a.k.a. Chalk 2, a.k.a. The Golden Grouch, a.k.a. the trolling controller of this broadcast, a.k.a. Skinny Mini, a.k.a. Hey, you kids, get off my lawn, a.k.a. the elder, well, we find out on Mondays if he plays video games with his 88-year-old dad on the Nintendo Wii platform, whether he is an elder abuser or the elder abused. We go now to Chris to say good afternoon and to find out what has happened most recently in this continuing saga.
2: See, what had happened was...
0: Yep. That's when you know.
2: See, what had happened was...
0: I was with Ellis...
2: Not happened, happened.
0: I was with Ellis this weekend, and all of a sudden I start hearing, I can get you in it for 46.5. He has the whole thing, and he said, I just keep playing it over and over.
2: It was good to hear voices,
0: yeah,
2: along with names. But no, we did not play this weekend. I decided that I'd give him a break. Actually, I needed the break. I was tired.
0: Yeah.
2: Like tired.
0: Yeah.
2: So I took a break, and I think it actually helped him because, you know, getting a whooping every week is not fun.
0: My childhood, basically.
2: So he got a break. I told him to take the week, practice, get better, and we'll look at doing it next week.
0: San Antonio Spurs, New York Knicks.
2: Yep.
0: You want the Spurs to win.
2: I wanted OKC to win.
0: Okay, but now you want the Spurs to win.
2: Yeah, kinda.
0: I want the Knicks to win.
2: I kind of want the Spurs to win, but Victor, some of his antics are starting to rub me the wrong way just a little bit. Just a little bit. But, I mean, it's not like Draymond Green antics, not by a long shot. But some of the little things, like foul him hard, that type of thing. Nah, bro. Okay.
0: All it takes is one injury.
2: No, I'm not saying, I mean, it's stuff that I heard him
3: say. I know. Yeah. But I'm saying he has a stellar career. All it takes is one injury.
2: That's it. That's it. Yeah. That's it. Oh, it's break time, isn't it?
3: It is.
2: Sorry about that. I get to running off at the mouth talking about beating my daddy, which is probably not a good thing.
3: Not a good thing.
2: To beat that.
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6: We still have some very heavy volume on Alcoa Highway northbound between Woodson Drive and John Sevier Highway from those earlier rolling roadblocks. Volume up Henry Road through Powell, Oak Ridge Highway through Carnes in the Carnes Red Light, just getting reports of a wreck. Western Avenue at Dale with Party on the Plaza at Ripley's Aquarium Wednesday, Friday, and Saturday from 11 a.m. to 3 p.m. in June and July. Music, dancing, games on the plaza at Ripley's Aquarium in Gatlinburg. Sergeant Kim, Pete Michaels, traffic.
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8: Mixed for sun and clouds this morning before some more afternoon scattered showers and thunderstorms, mainly after 2 or 3 o'clock, temperatures into the low 80s. I'm meteorologist Belle Oliver in the WVLT First Alert Weather Center.
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10: It's Iran's rial currency hitting a record low as this ceasefire remains fragile. 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
3: Core Brain Health is bringing you this afternoon's broadcast, and I have a lot to get to today. It's going to be I got a big question for everybody. I got a big one because I've been observing things, and I really need your voice-to-voice participation today. We'll get to the big question in just a moment. Chris, I am hearing that Odell Beckham Jr. is going to play with the New York Giants in the upcoming season. People are starting to move around. I am hearing that A.J. Brown is leaving the Eagles to go to the New England Patriots. Your thoughts on these moves? I can't believe it. We're in the month of June. We're going to be in football season if you know it. And I know that you are a football fan, and is that as long as we're not talking about Dallas, that we can have potential football conversation.
2: OBJ in New York. That might be okay for them. That might be okay for them. OBJ is getting a little bit older, so I always root for teams in our division that get older. So, be all you can be, Giants. Jackson Dart and the rest of y'all gone. Do it. It's okay. But he should be okay. He should be okay. Can bring some experience. Some veteran leadership. I think that's cool. Your boy, though, in New England.
3: They're saying Mike Vrabel is a whisperer of these type of mercurial, talented players. And then he's like, I know that I got my love life settled down. I probably can handle this young man.
2: And does he have it settled down, though? Is it settled down?
3: He does. He does.
2: Okay. All right. I don't want to see you in the hot tub no more, Doc.
3: a little Taurasi in your coffee.
2: Okay.
3: You
2: know. Okay. But no, I'm sure Mr. Ronald Webb will be happy to see A.J. Brown there because he's a huge fan of the Patriots. But I just have questions about AJ. I know he's big and strong, but I don't think he, and this is just me, I never played at that level for sure, college either. But I just don't see him as a wide receiver separating a lot from those DBs. I mean, he's stronger than they are, but separating and creating space and all that stuff, if he doesn't separate and create space, man, I can see him again being upset and crying. And then there goes another whole set of problems for Mike Vrabel and the team and the organization. I can just see that
0: Do
2: coming.
0: Do you have to separate and create space if you have a hyper-accurate quarterback?
2: No, I don't think so. But, no, to answer the question, no. And if you have a strong receiver like he is.
0: Because great quarterback can throw into really tight windows, and every play doesn't have to be a 50-50 ball. When you have – these guys are so talented. I mean – And they're temperamental because they want to make a difference. They want to play.
2: But just as talented as he is, those DBs are too. They're just as talented. Just as, if not faster. Just as nimble.
0: True.
2: Just as quick. Get just as big a check. For a reason.
0: True.
2: So.
0: True.
2: We'll see what happens. We'll see what happens.
0: All right, I need you. I got a big conversation coming up, folks. Core Brain Health is bringing you the broadcast this afternoon, and we'll be telling you all about that. But I got a big conversation for us this afternoon, and I'm telling you that I am going to need you to speak to me. Texting me is great, but I need you to tell me. And I'm not just going to ask your opinion. I'm not asking for just opinions today. I am going to be asking for solutions. So I'm asking you to bring your organizational brain to the moment. I'm asking you to bring your Lego mind. I'm asking you to bring the mind that you use when you're trying to solve big problems. I want you to solve it. I don't want you to just go, so we'll get to that in just a moment. I have a hitch in my giddy up when it comes to the San Antonio Spurs. And I cannot get my mind around why this incredibly talented, gifted player in I don't know why.
2: Just call him Wimby.
0: And I'm not a hater. Wimby. I don't know. I'm not a hater. I cannot get myself to be in him. And I've seen you go through this before. I've seen you have players you like. I just do not feel that I don't see what everybody else sees, and I don't feel what they feel, and I can't make myself feel it.

0: Buster Rowley. I'm not a hater. I just can't get myself to love.
1: Folks say things like, I don't want to be disrespectful. They're about to be disrespectful. So when you say, I'm not a hater, I'm not a hater, but here comes the hate at that point.
0: I'm going to show you my butt.
1: I don't want to see your butt. Go ahead.
0: But here's the thing. He's too skinny for me.
1: They said that about KD, too. And he's the most prolific scorer in the NBA, in my opinion.
0: But he stays with a foot issue, ankle issue.
1: But he's the most prolific scorer, in my opinion, in the NBA. He doesn't stay with the foot injury. He has over the last few years, but he's getting older too.
0: I think I really struggle with him being so skinny. I like my big men thick. Wait.
1: See?
0: Can I revise that?
1: Was there a Z?
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4: Really seeing that volume start to build now on the interstate. 40 eastbound at Watt Road, 40 westbound at Paper Mill, 640 eastbound at Gap Road, Alcoa Highway northbound at Maloney Road, still working wrecks, Western Avenue at Dale, and Chapman Highway at Y Drive.
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4: Sergeant Kim, Pete Michaels Traffic.
6: Look for a few downpours or storms through sunset, then partly cloudy overnight, lows around 60, back up around 80 on Tuesday. I'm Chief Meteorologist Spencer Denton from the WVLT First Alert Weather Center.
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9: 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I'm heading to Nashville, taking the daughter on a little medical excursion. I covered your prayers. 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

0: Triple H Radio Experience, brought to you by Four Brain Health this afternoon. And so let's talk about it for just a minute. Let's talk about America 250 today. And people have been dropping out of the concert. There's all this debate going on about, you know, who should perform, what it should actually be about, this and that. And what it made me think of, it really did make me think of the bicentennial. Like, we've had moments where we celebrated big moments in history in the United States of America. And I was like, wait a minute. I was trying to remember 1976, what was going on in America. It was very interesting. We were just coming out of Vietnam. We had an oil crisis. America was facing this kind of malaise, if you will. And I remember the planners of the bicentennial saw this as a moment. They saw it as a moment to actually boost the spirits of a nation. They saw it as an opportunity to boost the spirits of a nation. So that's what they tried to do. But I did not remember what happened when they launched and what the president at the time, President Gerald Ford, had to say. Didn't remember it. So today in prepping for the show, I decided to go back and listen to Gerald Ford opening up the bicentennial celebration of the United States of America. Some of you are old enough to remember this, some not. This is President Gerald Ford.
1: Thank you very much, Charlton Heston, Mayor Rizzo, Governor Schapp, Reverend clergy, distinguished members of Congress, distinguished guests, ladies and gentlemen. On Washington's birthday in 1861, a fortnight after six states had formed a confederacy of their own, Abraham Lincoln came here to Independence Hall, knowing that in 10 days he would face the cruelest national crisis of our 85-year history. I am filled with deep emotion, he said, at finding myself standing here in the place where collected together the wisdom, the patriotism, the devotion to principle from which sprang the institutions under which we live. Today, we can all share these simple, noble sentiments. Like Lincoln, I feel both pride and humility, rejoicing and reverence. As I stand in the place where two centuries ago the United States of America was conceived in liberty and dedicated to the proposition that all men are created equal. From this small but beautiful building, then the most imposing structure colonies, came the two great documents that continue to supply the moral and intellectual power for the American adventure in self-government. Before me is the great bronze bell that joyously rang out the news of the birth of our nation from the steeple of the State House. It was never intended to be a church bell. Yet a generation before the great events of 1776, the elected assembly of Pennsylvania ordered it to be inscribed with this biblical verse: proclaim liberty throughout all the land unto all the inhabitants thereof. The American settlers had many, many hardships, but they had more liberty than any other people on earth. That was what they came for and what they meant to keep. The verse from Leviticus on the Liberty Bell refers to the ancient Jewish year of Jubilee. In every 50th year, the Jubilee restored the land, and the equality of persons that prevailed when the children of Israel entered the land of promise. And both gifts came from God, as the Jubilee regularly reminded them. Our founding fathers knew their Bibles as well as their Blackstone. They boldly reversed the age-old political theory that kings derive their powers from God, and asserted that both powers and unalienable rights belong to the people as direct endowments from their Creator. Furthermore, they declared that governments are instituted among men to secure their rights and to serve their purposes, and governments continue only so long as they have the consent of the governed. When George Washington, already commanding the American Continental Army in the field, the Second Continental Congress met here in 1776, not to demand new liberties, but to regain long-established rights which were being taken away from them without their consent. The American Revolution was unique and remains unique in that it was fought in the name of the law as well as liberty. At the start, the Declaration of Independence proclaimed the divine source of individual rights and the purpose of human government as Americans understood it. That purpose is to secure the rights of individuals against even government itself. But the Declaration did not tell us how to accomplish this purpose or what kind of government to set up. First, our independence had to be won. It was not won easily. At the nearby encampment of Valley Forge, the rude bridge at Concord, and the crumbling battlements of Yorktown bear vivid interest. We have heard much, though we cannot hear it too often, about 56 Americans who cast their votes and later signed their names to Thomas Jefferson's ringing Declaration of Equality and Freedom, so movingly read to us this morning by Miss Marian Anderson.
2: Still have heavy volume on the interstate, and that's no surprise. Seeing heavy volume Kingston Pike through Farragut, Concord Road to North Shore Drive through Rocky Hill, past Lakeshore Park, back over to Kingston Pike through Sequoia Hills, still working wrecks Dale at Western and Chapman Highway at Y Drive.
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2: Sergeant Kim, Pete Michaels Traffic.
4: Look for a few downpours or storms through sunset, then partly cloudy overnight, lows around 60, back up around 80 on Tuesday. I'm Chief Meteorologist Spencer Denton from the WVLT First Alert Weather Center.
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10: We are live this afternoon at Core Brain Health, which is tucked right in here at Revitalist, and we will be telling you about both. But what an opportunity it is for you to kind of improve yourself from the inside out. And we'll be telling you more about this unique therapeutic process that is available in Knoxville now, where you had to drive a long way for some of the latest and most cutting-edge therapy. We're going to talk about America 250. Today, as I was prepping for the show, though, I went back to 1976 because we celebrated the bicentennial of the country. I did not remember all of what was done, but I remembered that we celebrated. I did not, and this is a great note for everybody. When you're in the middle of history, you think that you will remember all of it forever. It seems so intense. The year was 1976. They were kicking off the celebration of the bicentennial of the nation. The president of the United States was Gerald Ford. We had just left Vietnam. There was a malaise. There was an oil crisis. There were gas lines. Gas prices were way up. Sound familiar? And Gerald Ford delivered this speech. If you had asked me if I remembered any of this, I didn't remember one word. First of all, he wasn't like a charismatic president to begin with, but I was listening to these words today. I was like, wow. And so this is how we celebrated. This is how we kicked off the celebration of America's 200th anniversary as we come up on 250, a little more of President Gerald Ford.
1: Do you know what price the signers of that parchment paid for their patriotism, the devotion to principle of which Lincoln spoke? John Hancock of Massachusetts was one of the wealthiest men who came to Philadelphia. Later, as he stood outside Boston and watched the enemy sweep by, he said, "Burn Boston, though it makes John Hancock a beggar." Altogether, of the 56 men who signed our great declaration, 5 were taken prisoner, 12 had their homes sacked, 2 lost their sons, 9 died in the war itself. Those men knew what they were doing. In the final stirring words of the Declaration, they pledged to one another, "Our lives, our fortunes, and our sacred honor." And when liberty was at stake, they were willing to pay the price. We owe a great debt to these founders and to the foot soldier who followed General Washington into battle after battle, retreat after retreat. But it is important to remember that final success in that struggle for independence, as in the many struggles that have followed, was due to the strength and support of ordinary men and women who were motivated by 3 powerful impulses: personal freedom, self-government, and national unity. For all but the black slaves, many of whom fought bravely beside their masters because they also heard the promise of Declaration, freedom was won in 1783. But the loose Articles of Confederation have proved inadequate in war and were even less effective in peace. Again in 1787, representatives of the people and the states met in this place to form a more perfect union, a permanent legal mechanism that would translate the principles and purposes of Jefferson's Declaration into effective self-government. 6 signers of the Declaration came back to forge the Constitution, including the sage of Philadelphia, Benjamin Franklin. Jefferson had replaced him as ambassador in Paris. The young genius of the Constitutional Convention was another Virginian, James Madison. the hero of the revolution, Washington, was called back from Mount Vernon to preside. Seldom in history have the men who made a revolution seen it through, but the United States was fortunate. The result of their deliberations and compromises was our Constitution, which William Gladstone, a great British Prime Minister, called the most wonderful work ever struck off at a given time by the brain and purpose of man. The Constitution was created to make the promise of the Declaration come true. The Declaration was not a protest against government, but against the excesses of government. It prescribed the proper role of government to secure the rights of individuals and to affect their safety and their happiness. In modern society, no individual can do this all alone. So government is not necessarily evil, but a necessary good. The framers of the Constitution feared a central government that was too strong, as many Americans rightly do today. The framers of the Constitution, after their experience under the Articles, feared a central government that was too weak, as many Americans rightly do today. They spent days studying all of the contemporary governments of Europe and concluded with Dr. Franklin that all contained the seeds of their own destruction. So the framers built something new, drawing upon their English traditions, on the Roman Republic, on the uniquely American institution of the town meeting, to reassure those who felt the original Constitution did not sufficiently spell out the unalienable rights of the Declaration. The first United States Congress added, and the states ratified, the first 10 amendments, which we call the Bill of Rights. Later, after a tragic fraternal war, those guarantees were expanded to include all Americans. Later still, voting rights were assured for women and for younger citizens 18 to 21 years of age. It's good to know that in our own lifetime, we have taken part in the growth of freedom and in the expansion of equality, which began here so long ago. This union of corrected wrongs and expanded rights has brought the blessings of liberty to 215 million Americans, but the struggle for life, liberty, and the pursuit of happiness is never truly won. Each generation of Americans, indeed of all humanity, must strive to achieve these aspirations anew. Liberty is a living flame to be fed, not dead ashes to be revered.
10: That is an incredible speech. He said liberty is a living flame to be fed. I didn't listen to Gerald Ford back then. He sounds good right now. We'll get more in just a moment.
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16: Good afternoon. It's 4 o'clock and 78 degrees in Knoxville. I'm Natalie Cahoon on News Talk 98.7 WOKI. News in a moment, but first traffic. Here's Sergeant Kim.
17: Starting to see the rain come down in parts of East Tennessee. Still heavy volume on the interstate, 40 eastbound out of Loudoun County, 40 westbound out of downtown. Still working that wreck, 40 eastbound at the 366 mile marker. That'd be Buttermilk, left lane block. Your Knoxville Smokies are back in action this week, Tuesday through Saturday against Birmingham. First pitch at 7 p.m. and then Sunday against Birmingham at 2 with the first pitch. Sergeant Kim Peek, Michael's Traffic.
16: Tennessee drivers are getting some relief at the pump. AAA says gas prices dropped 21 cents over the past week, bringing the statewide average to $3.93 a gallon. Analysts say falling crude oil prices tied to possible peace talks involving Iran are helping drive the decline. Knoxville is among the more expensive markets at just under $3.97, while Chattanooga has some of the lowest prices in the state. The Tennessee Department of Transportation has announced that the washed away section of State Route 116 in Anderson County has been reopened. TDOT crews repaved the section of road this morning. A manhunt for a suspect accused of killing a Virginia sheriff's deputy comes to an end in North Carolina. Fox's Alex Hogan has details.
18: 55-year-old Michael Puckett is behind bars police in Surry County, North Carolina, making the arrest last night, saying they used a drone to locate him at a home there. The U.S. Marshal's Office identified Puckett on a wildlife game camera there. Puckett is accused of opening fire on two Virginia deputies during a welfare check in Carroll County on Friday night and then fleeing the scene. Deputy Logan Utt died from his wounds. Virginia's governor released a statement saying, quote, Deputy Logan Utt's sacrifice is a testament to his bravery and dedication to his community.
16: Puckett is being charged with aggravated murder and held without bond. The Knoxville Police Department has charged a 54-year-old man with attempted first-degree murder after an assault on Lula Powell Drive. Robert Meade is the suspect in the case, which began around 6 a.m. on Sunday when officers responded to a reported assault with a hammer. Meade opened the door with said hammer in his hand and was quickly taken into custody. The victim was struck approximately 5 times, and he was taken to UT Medical Center, where he is expected to recover. The state of Florida is suing OpenAI and its chief executive, claiming the artificial intelligence company is a public threat. Fox's Eben Brown reports from Miami.
19: Florida officials are accusing OpenAI, the company behind ChatGPT, of fueling violence and pushing a harmful product. Florida Attorney General James Uthmeyer says the company and its CEO, Sam Altman, put profits ahead of safety when it came to children and at-risk users in violation of Florida laws.
20: Get compliant, protect our kids, or get ready to pay for it.
19: The suit alleges OpenAI presents a danger of addiction and other mental health matters despite advertising its own safety. Uthmeyer claims that is a deceptive trade practice. In Miami, Evan Brown, Fox News.
16: OpenAI has not responded to the lawsuit yet. 11 current and former employees of a Knox County juvenile detention center are suing the county and its director. The lawsuit claims that workers at the Richard L. Bean Center were poorly trained, faced unsafe conditions, and in some cases were fired for speaking out. The suit also alleges retaliation after reports of excessive force against detainees. The employees are seeking damages, though no amount has been specified. It's 78 degrees and cloudy in Knoxville. Halloran Hilton Hill Show is up next. I'm Natalie Cahoon on your station for news and talk in East Tennessee. 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
4: Watch out for a few downpours or a thunderstorm through sunset, then partly cloudy overnight. Pretty comfortable temperatures around 60. Highs will jump back to 80 on Tuesday with a partly to mostly sunny sky. There may be a few downpours in the Smokies. Get the latest forecast on the WVLT First Alert Weather app. I'm Chief Meteorologist Spencer Denton from the WVLT First Alert Weather Center.
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0: afternoon. This afternoon has never been lived before. It's a blank canvas. If you will it so, it can be your masterpiece. Here's how you do the afternoon. Think of three things for which you're grateful, and then do the afternoon with all the joy, wonder, enthusiasm, and gratitude you can muster. Hashtag TYG, turn it up. We are live this afternoon at Core Brain Health, which is a part of the services available at Revitalist. And I like to say liberty and justice for all. The Justice League has us here this afternoon. You like that, right?
1: Yeah, it's
0: the
1: good.
0: Justice League. So we're here at Core Brain Health a little bit later in the hour. We'll get back. Your homework assignment, though, is there's a lot of argument, disagreement about how America should celebrate America 250. I don't want to go back and forth on who's not going to be on the concert and all that stuff. You can do that on your own. You know, go online and flame yourself out. I want the problem solvers. I want for you to design for me the celebration. You tell me who's going to be on it. You tell me who's going to give the speeches. You tell me what the parade's going to be like. You tell me how America ought to celebrate 250 and whether or not you believe Milli Vanilli should be one of your artists as we celebrate 250 years of American excellence. No, but that's your homework. I'll get back to that in just a minute, but how should we celebrate? How should we? You tell me what you would do, not what you think about what's already been proposed, but what you would do. Now, I want to talk to Katie Walker, who is the proprietor here at Revitalist and author of the book Inflamed Theory. Thank you for being with us today.
1: Yeah, glad to be here.
0: We're in your house. We're in your space.
1: Yeah, grateful.
0: Thank you for having us out today. What is Revitalist?
1: Revitalist is kind of a disrupting mental health neurologic clinic that's focused on improving the health of everyone with a specific emphasis on of the brain. So people who struggle with depression, anxiety, insomnia, OCD, suicidality, PTSD, any of the things to where people just don't feel like themselves. They're decreasing on function. They don't feel right. Those are the people that we really try to help.
0: I love brain science, so I'm geeking out this afternoon. Core Brain Health. So, who are you?
1: Good question.
0: And and how did you get here doing this work? And do you feel like this is your mission, your purpose?
1: I do. You know, I don't share this too much, but like, so my background. So when I was 14, my brother got killed in a motocross accident, and it was he was brain dead within 24 hours. And I kind of saw that was my second week in high school, and I saw really like, you know, the horrible stuff, right, that parents and kids and everybody else goes through. And honestly, I think that led me down a path of medicine. So I've been a nurse for 21 years now. But then I went back and got my anesthesia degree. So I'm also a CRNA, completed that in 2013. And then I did all specialties. I did ICU work. I did anesthesia work, different things like that. Opened the clinic in 2018 and then went back and got my psychiatric nurse practitioner degree in 2022. So I think in medicine, like, I don't know, we have pretty big egos in medicine. I'm sure I still do. I've eaten a lot of crow, I think, since I've opened this clinic. But in the hospital, we're pretty good at what we do from an anesthesia standpoint. But when I opened up the clinic in 2018 and I started talking to people, I was so ignorant.
0: Yeah.
1: I had no idea. You know, we kind of bully patients or clients, in the medical world to where people are like, I think this is what's going on with me. And, you know, we were like, well, who's the prescriber here? Or did you go to school or who went to school? You know, and only thing that these people are doing is advocating for themselves.
0: Yeah. How much? The medical ego, I've thought about this a lot, and I've wondered how much of it is process-driven. Okay, so you're a physician or you're part of a team. You've got to see X number of patients a day. You really don't have time to stop down and hear what Miss Periwinkle is saying about how she feels about whatever. You've got these protocols. Mm-hmm. You've got screening, the way you triage, and it tells you it's one of these four things, and it works 80% of the time, and there's a volume, there's a flow, and you got to get people through. That's one thing, is it process driven, and that being driven by insurance, like we know what they're going to pay, what they're not going to pay, that whole thing. Or is part of the medical ego trying to imbue patients with confidence? If I appear more like I know what I'm talking about and I have a confidence, you will feel more confident that you're going to be okay.
1: Yeah. I mean, I think both, you know, I definitely think since I started this company, I thought people would be more comprehensive in their thought process than what they are. But in medicine, everybody's just kind of taught you're a factory worker. You know, and you're absolutely right with the process piece, because they have to make enough money to pay their staff. You know, and you don't get the time, and they want to spend more time, but they can't because they're kind of a plug and play aspect. So I think that kind of, you know, imbalances the system. But here, you know, my biggest thing is when people come here, I always tell people, I'm like, you are not the provider who's telling them what to do. You're going to listen to them. What do they want? And then you utilize your skill set to support that.
0: So listening transformed your life.
1: Yeah. Well, listening. Yeah. I guess so. Listening. And then I started working in the hospital when I was 16. And, you know, staff in the hospitals, they're kind of bullies. You have to learn to stand up for yourself. They always say nurses eat their young, and that's very true.
0: So what brought you to your heart opening up enough to listen?
1: You know, that's...
0: Ooh, that's a good question, Halloran. Yeah. Halloran, that is an excellent question. I thought we were just going to talk about ketamine.
1: This is actually my
0: moving.
1: Therapy. I don't, you know, that's a great question, but you're right. I do try to listen. So the way that I view people, I don't view as anyone being mentally ill. I hate that we feel so much shame when the brain starts operating on a different path. You know, so my thought process is that the brain duplicates what it knows, just like muscle memory. And sometimes the decisions that it makes, it's not that it's right or wrong necessarily when it makes them, but it saved you during that time. And then the brain will duplicate that. And a lot of people just don't know how to get out of it.
0: Pathways and patterns.
1: Yep.
0: And the more you run them, the thicker the pathways and patterns
1: absolutely
0: become.
1: And the quicker they go. Yes. Yeah. And that's why pain exists and mental health exists and, you know, all the negative aspects, right? So, you know, and you're right. So the listening piece, I would have to probably say came from my anesthesia. I mean, my skill set came from the anesthesia world because, you know, I keep you completely still and paralyzed while you're having surgery. I'm predicting before you breathe because I don't want you to get hurt. So when I actually came to the clinic and I started getting like live beings telling me things, then I was able to utilize my skill set more. So I was listening to what they were saying and then trying to understand the physiology and the psychology of it. So really, and somebody told me, they're like, you treat the brain like it's a puzzle. And it very much is, right? So I think, you know, you got your conscious thoughts, you got your subconscious thoughts, but they're very patterned. None of us are eclectic at all.
0: Yeah.
1: It just moves so fast. It looks that way.
0: Yeah.
1: You know, so with ketamine and psychedelics, it really shows up. If you truly learn to listen, it shows us what's actually going on in the computer system of
0: the
1: brain.
0: What all do you offer? What all do you do here?
1: So we have ketamine therapy. We have therapists. We have vitamin therapy, so IV vitamins, which are amazing. There's a lot of science behind those too. We've got Ebu,
0: yeah, that's
1: of course.
0: What we're here for today.
1: Yep. And we do supplements. We have the natural mushroom supplements that people can take that, you know, they actually help the brain to regenerate. So I'm all about regenerating the brain, not suppressing it. I don't want the brain to be held back because in life, we all are evolving, period. Even on our deathbed, we're still evolving into death. And a lot of times, unfortunately, I think when we become adults at 18, we think, well, you're good. You're an adult. And absolutely not. Like, we're not going to figure it out. You know, people are like, oh, they'll figure it out. And I tell people, you know, we're throwing our white flag up right now. We're saying, hey, we're not figuring it out. We surrender. But I think that's a piece, is realizing that we all have to evolve. Our thought processes evolve. You know, your need for safety, love, and trust at 12 years old is very different when you're 80.
0: Big time. Big time. All right, we're going to meet a couple of patients.
1: Yes, I'm very excited for that.
0: That are using the EBU therapy.
1: Ketamine.
0: And ketamine. And so, and then we've got the Justice League here, and we'll also find, I like that.
1: I do too.
0: I like that.
1: We'll get t-shirts.
0: Because you're fighting to make the world better, right? Don't get copyright infringement though. So when we come back, we'll talk to a couple of great people. Thanks for spending some time with us.
1: Yeah, thank you.
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4: Still working that wreck 40 eastbound at Buttermilk, but all lanes have been reopened. Volume up 66 through Sevierville and Pigeon Forge. John Sevier Highway between National Drive and Strawberry Plains Pike. And 40 eastbound over the Holston River Bridge to Strawberry Plains Pike.
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4: Sergeant Kim, Pete Michaels Traffic.
6: Look for a few downpours or storms through sunset, then partly cloudy overnight, lows around 60, back up around 80 on Tuesday. I'm Chief Meteorologist Spencer Denton from the WVLT First Alert Weather Center.
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0: Josh Bennett is a retired professional fighter. He's fought all over the world. He's a big guy. I said, people call me Triple H. He shook my hand, and I'm going to get some therapy on my hand later today. And he said, it's great to meet you. They call me Tiny. Pardon my bad English, but he ain't Tiny. Great to have you here, sir.
18: Thank you, sir.
0: Maybe the most courageous thing a fighter can do is ask for help.
18: Yeah, that, to be honest with you, that was my biggest problem, was admitting that I needed help.
0: That takes a lot of strength, because I've met a lot of type A, super tough guys, and when you're used to figuring everything out yourself,
18: yep.
0: Yeah, it's suck it up, buttercup. It's just pain, actually. I used to work out with some pretty intense guys, and I remember that moment when I started to like the pain.
18: Mm-hmm.
0: You finish a workout, and if you're not hurting, you're like, we didn't do anything.
18: Exactly.
0: It's like your badge of honor.
18: I try to explain to people it, like after training, when you're all busted up, face is cut, swollen, head looks like a basketball, basically. That felt good to me there for a while.
0: Yeah, absolutely.
18: Yeah.
0: So thank you for having the courage to ask for help and maybe the greater courage to talk about it.
18: Mm-hmm.
0: What brought you to needing help?
18: I'd had, after I retired, I had severe brain trauma, had some brain damage. And
0: Was it CTE-ish?
18: They're sure I have severe CTE, but there's no way to test for it until you die, and they have to cut your head brain open.
0: So. But what was manifesting? What were you experiencing?
18: I was having issues before I retired, but where you're going through so much and you're training every day, it doesn't seem
0: bad. Covers it up.
18: Yeah, the physical stuff. Yeah, it covers it up, and the mental. After I retired, when you just have all that time on your hands, it really hit. Like, I was having seizures. And when I would have a seizure, I wouldn't know who my wife was when I came up out of the seizure. I bit off all my teeth and broke them, had to have them all fixed and everything.
0: Bit your teeth off?
18: Yeah. And we didn't know it. Like,
0: just from grinding your teeth?
18: Mm-hmm. Yeah. When she came home after work one day, and I just had blood pouring out of my mouth, and I didn't know who she was. I looked at her and was just like, why are you in my house? And she said, I had blood just pouring out of my mouth. And had to just rush me, tried to call some of my friends to get me the emergency room as quick as possible. And got there. I was lucky the next day when I came to, when I woke up, my brain had just snapped back. I knew who she was and everything.
0: Yeah.
18: Yeah, it was that crazy.
0: I'm sorry. I don't feel pity for you, but I'm sorry you had to go through that.
18: Mm-hmm.
0: I mean, that's, I can't imagine the mental terror.
18: Yeah.
0: Because in a fight, we're going to know in a few minutes if it's over or not.
18: Yeah.
0: Right?
18: Yep.
0: The mental stuff follows you.
18: Not knowing what's going to
0: happen. Everywhere.
18: Yes. Yes, sir.
0: Yeah. So how did you hear about ketamine? How did you hear about some possible solutions that might have been different?
18: Well, like I was saying, I had the two brain surgeries. Both of them were in the frontal lobe. And the second one, they had to close two brain bleeds that I had. I woke up one morning and my wife was like, what's wrong with your face? And I was like, what are you talking about? And so I went and looked in the mirror, and my face was black from my forehead down to my neck. It was just all black, like Mike Tyson had beat the brakes off me, black. And so she rushed me to the emergency room, and that was where the bleeds had opened up more, and there was blood pooling up in my face is what it was. Yeah. Yeah. So so I had those two surgeries. I had the surgeries to close the bleeds up afterwards, and but I was still having issues mentally and physically. Like, I would just, some days I would shake uncontrollably. Other days I'd start to lose vision in one of my eyes, you know, it'd come and go. And then mentally, just, I was having night terrors, and everything. Like,
0: did it present a lot like PTSD?
18: Yes, sir. Yes, sir.
0: Do you have certain triggers that would just set you off?
18: I wouldn't say set me off, but to be able to explain it to you, like, say if we went out to eat, I could never sit unless my back was to a wall and I was facing the rest of the building, the door and everything. And to tell you how bad it got, like, when people would come in, I would number them 1 through 10. And if you were 1, 2, or 3, that means you were physically the most dangerous person in the room. Like 1, 2, 3, 10 to be in the least.
0: Right.
18: I would number everybody like that. That way, if something happened, I would get 1 through 4, funnel them into a corner, mow them down, and then get the weaker ones after.
0: Right.
18: That was my thought process going anywhere.
0: What a way to live.
18: Yeah.
0: Or not to live.
18: Yeah.
0: You have children?
18: Yes, sir. Yes, sir.
0: So what was it like being a dad carrying all of this?
18: It's hard for me to explain it in that way. It was more every day at the end of the day, I would have my wife go through a list of, like, if I did or said anything, like, forcefully or out of anger towards my daughter. So I would go through that list every evening to make sure that my daughter wasn't being affected by it.
0: This is not only a story of courage, but this is quite a love story as well.
18: Oh, like you were saying in the beginning about admitting you needed help. Like I said, that was the hardest thing for me because, like, I've always been, well, you could imagine any fighter, that they're always in control or they feel they're in control of every situation. So for me to admit, yeah, I'm not in control anymore, it's controlling me at this point.
0: That has to be one hell of a woman, though.
18: She is.
0: To help you.
18: She is. Trust me, she is.
0: Yeah. So how'd you hear about this?
18: Her best friend at work knows a girl who's best friends with Katie. And she brought up that Katie was getting an office in Johnson City and that she thought it would probably help with my issue because I was getting no help from the surgeries other than the physical help, you know, the physical bleeds and stuff. She was like, I think it might really help him. I think he should go try it at least. And when she brought it up to me, you know, I thought about it for a week or two and she was like, what do you have to lose? It was down to that situation. It was down to, this was my last ditch effort to find something because I've been through so many other treatments and meds and everything else.
0: How's it been working for you?
18: Amazing. Amazing. I can honestly say from the very first one, and even when I first sat down and talked to Katie before I did my first treatment, I was like, I'll be honest with you. I think this is going to be like all my other treatments, BS, and it's not going to help. And I think I'm just doing this for my wife at this point. And she was like, don't worry. I've got you. And from the very first treatment, it was night and day difference for me. And when I mean night and day mentally and for the pain and stuff that I was dealing with.
0: So how's life now?
18: Great. Excellent. To even explain how big of a change it was for me, after my second visit, I got up the next morning. My wife came in the kitchen. She was crying. I was like, what's wrong? What's going on this morning? She was like, nothing. She was just like, you are so much better already. She was like, I can already tell a difference in you already from the second visit. You are so different mentally, the way you talk to me, others, everybody. She was like, before you just always looked like you were mad with a scowl on your face. And she was like, now you want to go do things, go with me to do this, that. And that's how big a change it was for me.
0: I love it for you. I love it for you.
18: I do too, trust me.
0: I love it. Even with a smile on your face, I ain't messing with you. You know, you do understand that. Yes, sir. Yes, sir.
18: Got you.
0: But I love that for you.
18: Mm-hmm.
0: I love that. So does it make you want to, how does this affect what you think you're supposed to do with the rest of your life?
18: To me, it just gave me.
0: Like, did it redefine your purpose? Like, do you want to help other people? How's this affecting the trajectory of your life and where you're headed and what you want
18: to
0: do?
18: I was getting ready to say it's kind of like it gave me hope, but it's not even hope because it's worked so well and it's been such a drastic change that I know that this is my life now and it's not miserable every morning when I wake up. I don't wake up now and think, oh God, I hate today. I don't know what I'm going to do. I don't know how I'm going to get through the day. Any of that. It's none of that anymore. It's like, I get up. I'm just like, what are we doing today? What do you want to do today? You know, looking forward to the day. Yeah, that's about the way I can explain it.
0: It looks like Tiny's got a big new life.
18: Yeah. Like before, like I wasn't going on vacations with her. Just her and my daughter would go, and I'd stay at home. That's how bad it was.
0: Yeah.
18: And now, like, it's sad. It's kind of sad for me to say, but I look forward.

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1: You look forward. That, yeah. That's. And by the way, folks, he's not saying that he's going to be a fashion designer and go, ooh, girl, that fuchsia outfit is. He's not saying that.
2: No.
1: But he's saying he will go now.
2: Yeah. I just enjoy spending the time with her now. And I enjoy being out with people.
1: I was telling somebody, when your brain starts to heal and you start to have a life that is drenched in gratitude, the water's wetter, the ice is colder, and the cake is sweeter.
2: That is a good way to see it. A good way to explain it. That's exactly what it is.
1: Yeah, I love it. Thank you for talking to me.
2: You're welcome.
1: And I'm glad to meet you, Tiny. This is my pleasure.
2: Nice to meet you too, sir.
1: Yes, sir.
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5: Not a surprise that you really need to pack your patience as you head out on the interstate, especially 40 eastbound at the 4075 split, 40 westbound at West Hills, John Sevier Highway between National Drive and Strawberry Plains Pike, 66 through Sevierville Pigeon Ford.
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5: Sergeant Kim, Pete Michaels Traffic.
7: Look for a few downpours or storms through sunset, then partly cloudy overnight, lows around 60, back up around 80 on Tuesday. I'm Chief Meteorologist Spencer Denton from the WVLT First Alert Weather Center.
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1: I was out there last night. 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
3: 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I'm heading to Nashville, taking the daughter on a little medical excursion. I covered your prayers. We'll be back Wednesday at the Big Kahuna Wings in Merville. We'll see you starting at 6. 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
5: By the way, Chris Merriam, Anderson .Paak just produced an album for a movie called K-Pops.
6: Okay.
5: And he did all the music. He is a musical genius, too. That soundtrack is out now. You will need that in your life.
6: Okay. All right.
5: K-Pops.
6: I will
5: Anderson
6: check that out.
5: .Paak. There are several items there that will be of great interest to you. We're live this afternoon from Core Brain Health. You'll be learning more about EBU, a treatment that basically refreshes and cleans up the blood. But we are here also as part of Revitalist. They're leaders in psychedelic medicine in the area, ketamine therapy, and David Lindley is with us. 15-year Marine, thank you for joining us.
7: Sir, thanks for having me.
5: What brings you to this moment? What brings you to this kind of therapy? I'd love to hear some of your story.
7: So essentially, I have been dealing with the VA for quite some time. And all the medications, different things. You know,
5: you have PTSD?
7: I do. PTSD, depression, anxiety, everything from I have 3 tours in Afghanistan.
5: Wow.
7: I spent from 2009 to about 2012 overseas.
5: We have no idea what you guys experienced, do we?
7: No, if you only knew. It would give you a brighter outlook on life here in the United States, that's for sure.
5: Wow. I know it's so trite and cliche to say thank you for your service. Let me say it this way. Thank you for your sacrifice. You know, thank you for being here today.
7: I appreciate it.
5: And I know as we have just come out of the Memorial Day commemoration and holiday, you remember those who didn't make it back. So you go through 3 tours in Afghanistan, and my understanding is Afghanistan was unbelievably brutal. A lot of heroes out of Afghanistan, but you come home pretty banged up inside. Tell me about it.
7: Right. I was one of the lucky ones. You know, I didn't really sustain any physical injuries overseas other than, you know, distant IED blasts and, you know, rocket blasts and different things like that I was lucky enough to, you know, maybe only have, you know, like a small flesh wound or something like that. Nothing serious that needed medical attention. But just seeing there and experiencing that and then having to come home with all that anxiety and different things, you know, the chaos, you know, like the chaos never really left the brain. So I came home in 2012, you know, I still had some time left in the Marine Corps and I did, some more years afterwards. And I've recently, gotten out of the Marine Corps. That's when everything started to collapse in my head. You know, I was no longer the chaos that I was doing in the service seemed normal to me. So when I got out as a civilian, you know, I wasn't working or anything like that. So just everything, like my world started to shrink and everything started going dark and just put me in a bad spot. You know, that's when you actually have time to think about the things. And
5: isn't it amazing that to be free of the chaos when your mind, your body, and spirit has adapted to chaos, oddly enough, something's missing.
7: Right.
5: That's fascinating.
7: So the VA, they really did help me out a lot. You know, they got me back up to where I can sustain life, you know, and still live, and you know, but you're not happy. You know, you're taking 15 different pills a day. You're doing all these different things, and you're still trying, like, because there's still light at the end of the tunnel. They give you that light, but you still have to work hard for it, you know. And whenever you're 6 year old and your daughter comes up and is like, "Dad, what's wrong? Like, how come you're never happy? How come you never smile? How come you're always upset?" It like really starts to hit home, like real deep, you know. It's like, I don't want my 6 year old daughter, you know, being at that age, you know, remembering me as the dark, like secluded, you know, not happy, never smiling, you know, serious guy. You know, I want to be the dad that she can look up to, and you know, anytime she has a question, you know, I don't want her to be afraid of how I might react or something like that. And so I do thank the VA for all their services and everything it did, but I got introduced to ketamine therapy from a friend of mine. Josh, he's a professional fighter. I think you spoke with him earlier. So he actually lives next door to me. And he walked over and said, "Hey, man, I've noticed some things. You know, you should really try this. It's really helped me." So I did it, and I don't regret anything, and I'm looking forward to some, like, the help that I've been getting.
5: What is life like for you now?
7: I wouldn't say it's like it went from like 0 to 100, but my first session, I did a 2-hour session, and it's like, you know, it's like, wow, it's like I can actually sit here and not think about, you know, everything.
5: Yeah.
7: My brain had time to rest and relax. So I decided, I went back again and I did another 2-hour infusion, and like, I haven't taken any medications from the VA anymore. Stop taking them, you know. I don't know. I feel like I can think for myself, and I'm not clouded by my past and things that I've seen. You know, I can get out and, you know, be happy, you know, and not worry about the stressors that like clouded my past.
5: And just to be able to escape thought loops.
7: Right.
5: I mean, that is so real. And, you know, I have such compassion for people who are in that phase of their life, because if you don't understand that people just need help, it's not your fault. But when you get in those thought loops, people are like, "Oh, just shake it off. Just, nah, you don't." Here's a man who's willing to go to war. He's willing to fight for everything he believes in. So you don't think that guy, if he could just snap out of it, that's what you would do on a Tuesday.
7: Right.
5: And it has to be amazingly frustrated when you are an action-oriented, if you've lived your entire life with a bias toward action, mission, I'm going over the hill. I'm a Marine, no less. I would imagine being that, having that kind of a bias to action, and then not being able to solve the problem or shake it off.
7: Right.
5: That has to be so frustrating.
7: It's frustrating, but, you know, I just did my third infusion for 2 hours, and, you know, I've always been known in my little small group of veteran friends, you know, I had the 1,000-yard stare. You know, we'd be all in a group talking, doing our things, but I would be the one that'd be staring off into space. No telling what I was thinking about, you know, but they would see it, and they'd be like, "Hey, are you all right? Like, you're okay?" But now, this past Memorial weekend, I spent some time with a bunch of those guys, and they're like, what's going on, man? Like, something's changed with you. And they're like, "You're more talkative. You're more interactive. And I was like, "Well, I've been doing these ketamine treatments, you know, down in Johnson City." And they're like, "Well, wow." So hopefully we can get the word out, you know, because there is hope, you know.
5: I love it.
7: We don't have to take these medications for the rest of our lives. You know, this really opened my eyes, and I'm really thankful to have this opportunity.
5: I love it. I bet your daughter loves it.
7: She does. So
5: I bet your daughter loves it. Like having your daddy back. That's great. Thank you for sharing part of your story with us, sir.
7: Yes, sir.
5: It's a pleasure.
7: It's a pleasure.
5: Triple H Radio Experience.
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10: You're absolutely crawling on the interstate, but the good news is I'm not seeing any lanes blocked. Heavy volume, 640 eastbound at Gap Road, Broadway through Fountain City and Halls, Emory Road through Powell, Oak Ridge Highway through Carnes in the Carnes Red Light, Edgemore Road, Solway over the Solway Bridge.
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10: Sergeant Kim, Pete Michaels Traffic.
12: Look for a few downpours or storms through sunset, then partly cloudy overnight, lows around 60, back up around 80 on Tuesday. I'm Chief Meteorologist Spencer Denton from the WVLT First Alert Weather Center.
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22: President Trump makes tough decisions. 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
22: 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I'm asking for your support.
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5: 4:52, we're at Core Brain. And I'll tell you what, some of these stories are just incredible. You'll learn more about Ebu as well. Chris, did you hear these stories? I was sitting here, I'm like, wow, wow, and then wow.
6: I am grateful to Core Brain for existing and for helping those folks. I'm really grateful for that. I am. When I heard Tiny's story, I was like, man, dude, I was just genuinely happy for him and for your last guest.
5: Yeah,
6: I
5: think the thing that impacts me on a daily basis, Chris, quite honestly, is I know that there are a lot of people out there that are suffering in silence, and they just have to act tough all the time. Like, these are tough guys, right? I know that there are thousands of people listening right now. There are a lot of men who would never admit that they need to have help.
6: Yep.
5: Right? They've got to play tough all the time.
6: Got that tough shell, man, but the yolk ain't boiled. The yolk ain't boiled. It's still, you know what I mean? I'm not saying that to be funny, but it's like you got that tough shell, but it's not a boiled egg.
5: Right. And I just feel for people, man. I have a deep empathy for people. Our society demands that you be tough, especially men. But the crazy thing about that is that demand keeps you from receiving the assistance that you need so that you could actually be stronger.
6: Yep.
5: Right?
6: Yep.
5: If you're trapped in a basement in your darkness, as opposed to going to shop for clothes with your wife and your daughter.
6: Yep. Yep. Yep. And
5: That to me, and that, you know, you hear me talk about this quite often these days. I'm like, man, I really care about that part of people's lives. That part. Like, what can we do to help you get to where you begin to flourish and not just survive? That's, to me, that's the gravy on the biscuit, right? That's the chocolate chip in the cookie. That's the raisin in the raisinette. That's my favorite at the movie theater, Chris, is raisinettes. And if you ever dump a box of raisinettes in some popcorn, I promise you, you will get your deliverance.
6: Nah.
5: It's coming through.
6: Nah. Not raisinettes.
5: If you dump raisinettes in popcorn, bruh, bro, it is the tastiest treat. It is absolutely amazing.
6: Nah.
5: You've never done that?
6: No, not with raisinettes.
5: What do you dump in?
6: Butter and salt. No, I'm kidding.
5: For a minute there are a lot of theaters that they wouldn't do raisinettes. I'm like, where did the raisinettes go? And then they brought those sun-made raisin something, but they weren't raisinettes.
6: I think you could drop some M&Ms or some goobers down in there. You'd be all right.
5: No. Well, no. That's, yeah. Yeah. And, well, yeah. I would say that because anytime you're dropping goobers,
6: Put them goobers in there, boy.
5: Raise your hand if you ever dropped a goober.
6: Bring them goobers up in there. I like it. I like it, man.
5: How many of you listening to me right now or had your goober dropped? Goobers and whoppers. Goobers. Dropping the goobers. Ladies and gentlemen, I am going to relieve myself from the airwaves for just a moment. It's the Triple H Radio Experience.
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14: 1798. The ink was still drying on the Constitution. America was still in its infancy, and the subject of freedom was already at the center of debate. It was a period of tension. Abroad, Britain and France were constantly in conflict. America was caught in the middle, and the newly formed political parties were polarized by foreign alliances. President John Adams and his fellow Federalists in Congress believed that the new nation must be built on centrality and loyalty, and aimed to curb political dissent through the Alien and Sedition Acts. Journalists were prosecuted and critics were silenced. Though for the public, the legislation was seen as an assault on the First Amendment and remained unpopular. 3 years later, the legislation was not renewed, proving that freedom always prevails over fear. For more, go to FoxNewsPodcast.com. 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
27: Good afternoon. It's 5 o'clock and 77 degrees in Knoxville. I'm Natalie Cahoon on News Talk 98.7 WOKI. News in a moment, but first here's traffic with Sergeant Kim.
10: Still have very heavy volume on the interstate, 40 eastbound at Watt Road, 40 westbound at Paper Mill, 640 eastbound at Gap Road, Broadway through Fountain City and Halls, Emory Road through Powell, 66 through Sevierville and Pigeon Forge, John Sevier Highway at National Drive. Party on the plaza at Ripley's Aquarium Wednesday, Friday, and Saturdays from 11 to 3 in June and July. Music, dancing, game on the plaza at Ripley's Aquarium in Gatlinburg. Sergeant Kim, Pete Michaels, traffic.
27: Tennessee is set to make history next week, becoming the first state in the nation with its own regulatory framework for nuclear fusion. New rules from the Department of Environment and Conservation take effect June 9th, creating licensing requirements for fusion machines and related projects. Officials say the move strengthens Tennessee's position as a leader in advanced nuclear energy. A major fusion project near Oak Ridge could be among the first licensed under the new framework. An AI giant has a big announcement. Fox's Laura Cantor has the report.
3: Anthropic says it's filed confidentially for an IPO. The filing from the AI lab behind the uber-popular large language model Claude could go public as soon as this fall. Just last week, Anthropic overtaking its main rival, OpenAI, to become the world's most valuable AI startup, receiving a $965 billion valuation. Analysts have reportedly told both AI giants that the company that goes public first will be considered the leader in their industry. Anthropic was founded by a group of former OpenAI employees back in 2021. Laura Cantor, Fox News.
27: A driver and police car had a head-on collision last Friday night just before 10 p.m. Sergeant Travis Gunter was on a routine patrol before the crash occurred on U.S. Highway 411. 63-year-old Lynn Martin failed to yield going into the center median and hitting the police car head-on. No one was injured, but troopers found an open container of alcohol in the driver's car, and Martin was arrested by the Tennessee Highway Patrol for driving under the influence. Kayakers in Morgan County were successfully rescued on Saturday from the Emory River. Emergency crews responded just before 7 p.m. after receiving a report of several kayakers needing help. In about an hour, the crews were able to rescue all of the kayakers using a boat. An Iraqi man accused of planning multiple terror attacks, including one against President Trump's eldest daughter, Ivanka Trump, pled not guilty in a New York court. Fox's Brian Yannis at the Manhattan Federal Court with the latest.
7: Hezbollah terrorist commander Mohammed al-Sadi pleaded not guilty today in Manhattan federal court to 8 charges, including conspiring to provide material support to 2 foreign terrorist organizations, Kataib Hezbollah in Iraq and Iran's Revolutionary Guard Corps. Now, in court, al-Sadi today was defiant, at one point shouting, quote, "I'm a prisoner of war, I'm not a criminal." His lawyer has said al-Sadi is a political prisoner. The 32-year-old is accused of directing and planning nearly 20 terrorist attacks and attempted attacks throughout Europe and the United States in retaliation for the U.S.-Israeli war in Iran.
27: Prosecutors are saying the suspect made a pledge to assassinate the president's daughter, even having a blueprint of her Florida home. The city of Knoxville sent a reminder today asking residents to take a look at several open surveys that will assist in planning and development. 3 are currently available: the Downtown and South Knoxville Connectivity Study, the Magnolia Avenue Intersection, and a survey looking for input on Knoxville's next comprehensive plan called What's Next Knoxville. Links to these surveys can be found on WVLT.TV. Time for a check-in on the markets today. The Dow Jones closed up 46 points today. The S&P 500 is up 19 points. And the NASDAQ is up 114 points. It's 77 degrees and cloudy in Knoxville. Halloran Hilton Hill is up next. I'm Natalie Cahoon on your station for news and talk in East Tennessee. 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
11: Evening downpours or a thunderstorm will give way to a partly cloudy sky overnight. Temperatures falling to around 60, so a very comfortable start to your Tuesday. We'll jump back to around 80 Tuesday afternoon with a mostly sunny sky. There could be a few downpours in the Smokies. Your first alert to cooler air on Tuesday night with lows in the 50s. I'm Chief Meteorologist Spencer Denton from the WVLT First Alert Weather Center.
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5: Ah, we made it to the 5 o'clock hour. Greetings and salutations. Welcome to this brand new afternoon. This afternoon has never been lived before. It's a blank canvas. If you will it so, it can be your masterpiece. Here's how you do the afternoon. Think of three things for which you're grateful, and then do the afternoon with all the joy, wonder, enthusiasm, and gratitude you can muster. Hashtag TYG, turn it up. We are live this afternoon at Core Brain Health, brought to you by Revitalist and the Justice League. Mr. Justice, it is great to be with you today, and thanks for bringing this broadcast today.
16: Oh, yes, sir.
5: You and your incredible wife. I call you and your wife now the Justice League.
16: I'm honored.
5: Let's talk a little bit about Ebu and how you came to discover this kind of therapy, which is now a part of Revitalist.
16: Well, Ebu, which stands for extracorporeal blood oxygenation and oxygenation, and basically what it does is it takes the blood out of the vein in one arm, runs it through the machine, filters it to get all the heavy metals, toxins, and everything out of it, fat, plaques, and all that. Inflammation. That's the one thing the FDA says we can claim that it does, is remove inflammation from the body. And it hyperoxygenates the blood, as well as adds ozone, which there's 35 countries that has approved ozone therapy to kill viruses, molds, toxins, and stuff in the blood. FDA hasn't here yet, but 35 countries, I'll kind of go with them right now. And then it puts the blood back in, and you can see the difference as it's happening. The blood coming out is very dark, and when it's going back in, it's very light, pink, red, and oxygenated. And I came to find this. I ran across something on the internet, of course, about it, and so I started researching on it. And I spent about 6 months of just research on it until I decided this is something I want to do. And I started looking around, where can I get this done? And I found out the closest place at that time was Nashville. And you're supposed to have up front what they recommend is 5 sessions, about 1 a week up front. And I realized that's a 7-hour round trip. you know, for 5 weeks in a row, that's impossible for most people to do. So I brought the information to Katie because I was coming here to the clinic for ketamine therapy. And I said, hey, have you heard of Ebu? She said, no, what's that? I gave her the information, asked her to look it over. 2 days later, she came back and said, what would it take to get it here? And I said, I tell you what, we will invest in the equipment if you'll do the procedures. So that's how everything came about. So Katie and her staff went to get training stuff, came back. And I've been, as I tell people, I've been the crash test dummy. I've been the practice guy for the first Ebu's done here at Core Brain Health Revitalist Clinic. And the thing that I've noticed is more energy, clearer focus, and just feeling better. And, you know, I showed you the picture earlier, what actually came out in that filter, yeah. All the fat and the plaque and stuff that came out. It's just amazing to me what it does.
5: What is, so I would imagine that when you look at your blood work, is there a difference when you look at your blood work?
16: I had blood work done before we started, and I just had blood done at the blood work done the 1 month mark, and all my lipid markers, all my cholesterol markers had improved.
5: That's so. Are you about to have this done live on the air right now?
16: No, we're actually going to do a ketamine infusion live on the air right now.
5: Okay.
16: Yeah.
17: It's going to be the first in the nation, Hal.
5: So they're about to do a ketamine infusion live on the air.
16: Yep, Katie's getting ready to hook me up. Yeah, we can put your headset on so you can talk about what you're doing.
5: So, folks, let me paint the picture for you. I guess when you get the infusions, they put you in a nice recliner. So he's in a nice recliner. And sitting next to him is the infusion machine. There's an IV pole. And Katie is about to start the infusion process. What's about to happen here?
4: Well, I am getting ready to start him an IV. I use numbing medicine. So for people who don't like IVs, we numb it.
16: Yep.
4: which is helpful. And then what I do is I start the infusion. So this is the EBU here to the right. So it's a really big machine, right? But this here is just the ketamine. So it's just a bag with the you know, flow rate is what we call it. And basically what we do is when we start the infusion, I always tell people you feel cold, then you feel relaxed, and then you feel peace and calm. So you'll see Randy kind of in this state, this almost meditative state, to where he becomes very internal with his thought process, and his speech to us will be more delayed.
5: Hmm.
4: So it's almost the reverse of when you're in history class. That was my, I always use history as my primary class where I got bored.
5: So you're telling me we're about to slow Randy down?
4: That's right.
5: Oh.
4: We're going to see a miracle. Throw your crutches.
16: I love it.
5: So you've got on a t-shirt. He's got on a black t-shirt, has white letters and a heart, and it says ketamine saves lives. And so you're actually listening to this live on the air. And you say you feel much better. Did you deal with any anxiety or depression or any of that?
16: What brought me to ketamine was, and I, you know, think we've talked about before, I'm a former sheriff's deputy, from first responder. I had a lot of PTSD issues from that, a lot of anxiety, a lot of depression stuff. Deb can tell you that I actually would wake up in the middle of the night in a cold sweat, sit straight up in bed. I was right back in some situations. And it had gotten to the point where it was manifesting in, and if I kind of break up here, she's starting IV. So.
4: Makes
16: me
4: nervous.
16: you're good at it though, Katie. But I had gotten to where I had some real anger issues. It would just come out for no reason. And everybody around me, it was affecting them so bad. And they all told me, hey, you've got to do something. So a gentleman that I used to work with at the sheriff's office, he told me that I should try ketamine therapy. And I was like, you know what? I've tried every other medication there is out there, and none of them had helped. I was kind of at a desperate point. I was willing to try whatever. And so I went and had the very first infusion I had, and it was just like this peace and calm came over me. And Deb can tell you that immediately when the ketamine hit my system and started, I just had tears rolling down my eyes. And Deb asked me, she said, are you okay? I said, I've never felt so much peace. I've never felt so much love. It was just, it was like this weight got lifted off my shoulders.
5: Off of your shoulders and Deb's shoulders.
16: Oh, yeah, yeah, yeah. And everybody that was around me.
5: Because those that love you and are around you, that deal with the what happens to people when they're going through things, is you're not just going through it by yourself.
16: Right, you're not. And it was even affecting, you know, people that work for us at Knox Horizon. It was affecting everybody around me. And it was interesting, just after a couple of sessions, there were people noticing such a difference that they told me, whatever you're doing, keep doing it. It was making that much of an impact.
5: I like to say modern miracles are a team sport.
16: Oh, amen.
5: Right.
16: I totally agree with that.
5: It takes a team. Let's get a break. When we come back, we'll talk to Katie a little bit more. It's the Triple H Radio Experience. We're live from Core Brain Health as part of Revitalist. We'll tell you where we're located, too, in just a moment.
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10: Well, the good news is all lanes have been reopened 40 eastbound at Gallagher View, but still have very heavy volume due to that wreck. All vehicles on the right shoulder. Heavy volume, 640 eastbound at Gap Road, 640 westbound at Western, 40 westbound at West Hill.
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10: Sergeant Kim, Pete Michaels Traffic.
11: Look for a few downpours or storms through sunset, then partly cloudy overnight, lows around 60, back up around 80 on Tuesday. I'm Chief Meteorologist Spencer Denton from the WVLT First Alert Weather Center.
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1: Can you count it?
2: Yeah, just 1, 2, 3, 4, 1, 2, 3, 4, 1, 2, 3, 4.
1: That's some. That's some different. That's some. That is not 4-4.
2: It is. Count it.
1: That is not. That's not 4-4, Chris. That's some 7-8 or 6-8 or some. It's not that.
2: Count it.
1: I'm telling you, there's a musician. If Dr. Pappas is listening this afternoon, he will tell you that that is not 4-4.
2: Let's start from the beginning. Here we go.
16: That's okay.
4: I know, but I'm just, you know. I got you.
2: 1, 2, 3, 4. 1, 2, 3, 4. 1, 2, 3. I'm telling you.
1: Trust me. Are you a musician, Katie?
4: No, I appreciate others' talents, though.
1: Okay. So, ladies and gentlemen, by the way, sometimes we go off on these rabbit trails because both Chris and I are musicians.
2: They're just pushing certain notes.
1: They're not just pushing certain notes, Chris. That is a different time signature. That is not 4-4.
2: Okay, Halloran.
1: I'll deal with you later.
2: Whatever you say, sir.
1: If you listen,
2: show
1: to
2: bears
1: that
2: your
1: same,
2: name. So if you say it's yellow, it's yellow. I don't care if it's green.
1: If you listen to that same song on ketamine, I promise you, you will hear the time signature. And you will know exactly what I'm talking about.
16: Play it again.
2: I'm going to send it to Dr. Papp and see what he says.
1: All right, Katie, let's talk about what's going on right now. This is about to be reclassified as psychedelics.
4: Yep.
1: But ketamine is legal. It is all of those things. Let's cover that because we hadn't talked about that.
4: I think that's a great point. So ketamine was, and this is interesting, right? So Nixon in 1970, that's when he outlawed all psychedelics and made them a Scheduled I drug, so showing that they had no medical benefits.
1: Right.
4: Ketamine the same year became an FDA-approved drug. And it's so ketamine is a derivative of PCP. PCP is the biggest hallucinogenic there is out there. So ketamine, it's its only drug in its class. It's a dissociative anesthetic. There are no others, but it will be reclassified under psychedelics. But if you've paid attention to the news lately, there's a drug called ibogaine that's gaining a lot of attention. Yeah. And ketamine is most chemically related to ibogaine. But ibogaine is very indigenous. It's from Africa, Gabon, Africa. And they're pushing it tremendously, I believe, right now because ibogaine can be cardiotoxic. So it can make the heart go into two fatal rhythms like asystole or torsades. So it can make it too hyper or not hyper enough.
1: Thank you.
4: And what they did is I actually met the scientist who created the cardiosafe molecule of ibogaine. And I spoke with him initially, I think in 2024, he said it was going to go live in human trials in 2026. So that's why I'm hoping that a lot of people are putting money towards this because of this cardiosafe molecule of ibogaine, because it's amazing. It's, you know, they're treating mental health issues like 80% of the time, addiction issues almost 90% of the time. But right now they're having to go to Mexico to get these. And you're seeing your veterans, a lot of veterans are flying across the country lines to get access to ibogaine. But Trump, RFK actually was a really, really big proponent of this. But Trump actually signed an executive order to help increase access to psychedelics, including ibogaine. So you're going to see these come to the surface much more quickly.
1: DMT.
4: Mm-hmm.
1: Ayahuasca.
4: Mm-hmm.
1: Psilocybin.
4: Psilocybin.
1: What's the relationship between, are all of these in the same?
4: They're going to be in the same family.
1: Same family.
4: Yeah. So MDMA. So, you know, the receptor wise, so ketamine works primarily on the glutamate receptors. Psilocybin works on the serotonin receptors. Ibogaine, I think, is more of a mix, and so is MDMA. But there, you know, there's a lot of them out there. 5-MeO-DMT. Is very quick on. I'm not sure the receptors that it actually works on, but all of these are going to be under the class, and it's going to change the way mental health looks.
1: So I know that in Silicon Valley,
4: mm-hmm.
1: there are a lot of executives that have been using micro doses of ketamine. Am I
5: Mm-hmm. Am I remembering this?
4: Correct.
5: What they're not doing IV? Is all of it done via IV, or how does it?
4: The science, right? So you'll hear it called Special K in the party crowd, or you'll hear it called a horse tranquilizer. And it is a horse tranquilizer because they actually use it in veterinarian medicine because of its safety index. So you can overdose a little rodent or you can overdose a tiger, and the little guys are going to be fine. They're going to be drugged, but they're going to be fine. You hear about Matthew Perry, you know, and him dying with ketamine, but Matthew Perry had enough ketamine in his system to anesthetize an elephant. But he also had Suboxone. He also had benzodiazepine. So he had multiple medications that caused his fatality. But the thing about using the low doses of ketamine, there's no data actually behind it to show that it's actually helping people. So the IV piece, when you give it IV, because IVs, it's 100% absorbed. So it's the smallest dose, the highest concentration. And what it does is it actually crosses the blood-brain barrier. So what the blood-brain barrier is, it's a filter. And there's only so many medications that can do this. So when it crosses the blood-brain barrier, it directly partially antagonizes your NMDA receptors, which is your glutamate receptors, and it causes new growth right then. So science right now is stating that the dose needs to be at least 0.5 mg/kg in order to cause that reaction.
5: Of weight.
4: Yes,
5: so that's 0.5 mg/kg of what you weigh.
4: Yes. Okay. That's correct. And there's some controversy over ideal body weight versus body weight. But I mean, me personally, like, I do start people off on that dose. But from what I can tell, because I've done about 25,000 infusions now, from what I can tell, the brain has to feel neutral in order to heal.
5: Do you have to stay on ketamine?
4: No. That's the beautiful piece of it. So do a lot of us, you know. So with the ketamine, it's an intervention. So you're stimulating this process of glutamate. Glutamate stimulates something called BDNF,
5: right.
4: And that's brain-derived neurotrophic factors. Those little guys make new pathways for the next 12 to 24 to 48 hours. So what you're doing is you're trying to just get the brain back on the path. And that's what I tell people a lot of time. Your brain's just on the wrong path. It's not functioning incorrectly. It's functioning the right way. It's been trained. And we need to take it back to the trailhead and actually get it on the right path. So, you know, people who have a lot more chronic issues, chronic pain, neurodegeneration, those would be individuals that would be much better for, consistency of care with ketamine. So what they typically recommend for mental health is like 6 sessions over the course of 3 weeks. So 2 a week times 3 weeks. And I tell everybody to reassess once every 4 to 6 weeks and see where they're at. So I have somebody like just today, I had a lady who came in 3 years ago for ketamine therapy, and she has lupus, and she also has chronic pain with fibromyalgia. She's not had to come back for 3 years, and today's her first session in 3 years.
5: Wow. All right, let's get a break, because it looks like there's been a shift in Mr. Justice.
4: Yes.
5: And I want to talk to him about how he is feeling now.
4: Mm-hmm.
5: It's the Triple H Radio Experience, live from Revitalist, where they also are partnered in Core Brain Health. 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
21: Still seeing heavy volume Kingston Pike through Farragut, Concord Road to North Shore Drive, through Rocky Hill, past Lakeshore Park, back over to Kingston Pike through Sequoia Hills, still working wrecks Cherry Street at Wilson Avenue, and getting reports of police activity in the area of Whittle Springs and Edgewood Road.
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21: Sergeant Kim, Pete Michaels Traffic.
23: Look for a few downpours or storms through sunset, then partly cloudy overnight, lows around 60, back up around 80 on Tuesday. I'm Chief Meteorologist Spencer Denton from the WVLT First Alert Weather Center.
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14: Katie Walker is with us on the broadcast. We're at Revitalist and Core Brain Health, and the Justice League is helping to bring you this broadcast today. They also offer this e-boot therapy, which basically cleans up your blood, and but we're talking about ketamine therapy, and I've never done anything like this on the air before. This is a first, Katie. I've never done this. So you're listening to in real time someone that is having a ketamine infusion. Mr. Justice, I guess about 10 minutes ago.
15: Mm-hmm. I would say about that is when we started.
14: 10 minutes ago, and you said the ketamine starts to activate within about 2 to 10
15: mm-hmm.
14: minutes.
15: Yep.
14: And then that's when you start to shift. And so tell me what is happening to him right now.
15: So typically what happens, I'll tell people, you start the infusion, so they feel cold, then they feel relaxed, and then they go into this state of peace and calm. And in a lot of times in life, especially in America, we thrive in chaos. And when we learn how to thrive in chaos, we learn how not to sit with peace and calm.
14: Yeah, peace and calm feel like chaos.
15: They do, because we're not controlling the narrative.
14: Yeah.
15: You know, in chaos, we're controlling the script and the narrative because we've been there before, we've got this. And a lot of times, we don't feel safe, actually, when you feel peace and calm, because it's a state of being out of control. You're not controlling the narrative. You're just sitting there. So Randy, currently, is probably feeling a state of peace and calm. And that allows the brain to actually just start processing things, because it's trying to grab that narrative. The brain is. It's trying, you know, there's truth versus reality. And I tell people all the time, we all have our own narrative. We all sit in our own reality. But the reality is not always truth. And you have to teach your brain to sit in the present. That's the truth.
14: Oh, this is so interesting. So I'm going to talk to Randy. And Randy is having a ketamine infusion. An ketamine moment right now. Randy, can you hear me?
16: Yes.
14: What are you feeling like right now?
16: Well, of course, my speech is going to be a little slurred. But Katie's right about the fact of the peace and the calm. It just kind of, at about the 2 minute mark, I started feeling it, and it just kind of washed over me, just peace and calm. And I noticed, too, about 3 months ago, I did some damage to my shoulder and had some, not complete tears, but some tears and some ligaments and stuff.

0: stuff in there, and so I was in a little pain today. No, nothing I'm having to take serious pain pills or anything for, but that pain's gone too. It just took that away. And but the biggest thing I feel is just very peaceful, very calm, and what I'm seeing, we're not doing a high dose of ketamine today, so I can talk. But I'm seeing it's like there's a aura around you when I look at you, Hal. It's just
1: I hear that a lot.
0: It's
2: what color is it?
0: but it's just kind of white and kind of I don't know. It's really kind of neat, kind of hard to explain.
2: It's very pleasant,
0: but it's very pleasant. It's a very pleasant experience, but that peace and calm is the biggest thing. It's just because I mean you know me for a while, and my mind is just going, a million miles a minute all the time, and that's one thing I've noticed with ketamine is it just slows it down.
1: I wonder what a white aura means.
2: Purity.
1: Let me get this.
2: Warmth and purity.
1: I'm gonna put this in Claude right now and see what does a white aura mean. Let's see what Claude says. A white aura is generally considered one of the most positive and high vibrational auras. Here's what it typically signifies: purity, truth, divine connection, high spiritual awareness or enlightenment, a strong connection to the divine or higher consciousness, personal qualities, innocence, genuine goodness, clarity of thought and purpose, a protective angelic energy. Who often has it? Deeply spiritual or religious individuals, highly empathetic or gifted healers, newborns and young children before experiences layer other colors in. In different contexts, a white aura around someone can signal they are going through a major spiritual awakening or transition. It can also appear during sleep, meditation, or prayer. Some interpretations see it as a sign that all chakras are balanced and aligned. Overall, white is associated with light, protection, and wholeness. It's rarely a negative sign in aura reading
2: He
1: traditions.
2: just gave you the best compliment ever.
1: If I told you about this dream that I had, this is that's bonkers.
2: Yeah.
1: Yeah, that's pretty bonkers. That's okie doke. We're done here, ladies and gentlemen. Have a great afternoon.
2: So if you learn to sit in the present, you're not connected to any of these negative narratives.
1: But check this out. So I've told this story before. I'll tell it again. Go to see my grandmother. She lived in a little shotgun house in Chattanooga, front porch, rocking chairs. They would just sit. Nobody would be talking, just sit and doing what they call visiting, right? And they just sit there, and every two or three or four rocks, somebody would go, And I'm sitting there one day, I'm just bored. I'm like, we're not doing anything. So I'm like, I got somewhere I got to be. So get up, walk past my grandmother, lean down, kiss her on the forehead, and go, Grandma, Mama, get out of here. I got somewhere I got to be. And she just said, And I said, is that okay? She said, yeah, it's fine. She said, just one problem. I said, what's that, Grandma? She said, you don't never know how to be nowhere. And she said, you ain't going to never get nowhere if you don't never know how to be nowhere. So how you got somewhere to be and you don't know how to be nowhere? And I was like,
2: blown wisdom.
1: Right? And so so she said, did you feel that breeze? And I said, what breeze? And she said, precisely. She said, you see those flowers I put out there? I said, what flowers? She said, precisely. You don't know how to be nowhere.
2: Mm-hmm.
1: So you ain't never going to get nowhere. So you don't got nowhere to be, right? And so lately, I have been practicing presence. Like wherever I am, I'm just there. I'm not. And this past weekend, everywhere I went, I didn't take my phone out. I just was looking at whatever was going on and feeling whatever was going on. And that, yeah. So that's interesting that he would
2: say that.
1: And you would talk about presence. That's why I'm like, okay, that's interesting.
2: Well, you know, the interesting thing is when people struggle with mental health a lot of times, they don't know how to be present. They're scared to death of the present. That brain will stay stuck in the past or it'll stay stuck in the future. So it's trying to remember what not to do from the past, or it's trying to overpredict, and it ruminates and everything else from the future. And if you talk to people who are really struggling with mental health, they don't know how to sit, and they're scared to death of it, even though that's what they're in all the time.
1: Right.
2: But they're so intimidated by it. So when I tell people, I just need you to learn how to feel peace and calm and to feel safe. Those would sound like three very basic things.
1: So would you say this new book is about?
2: Love, safety, and trust.
1: Ooh, that's a conversation right there.
2: Well, and it's not me necessarily that came up with it. This is just me like sitting and talking to people for a long period of time. But my personal opinion, this is the way I think mental health works. And this is what I can tell. Because I like data a lot. And mental health doesn't always have data. It's very theoretical. So from what I can tell is when we have identity shifts in life, you have about 6 months to effectively transition. If you don't, that brain will stay stuck.
1: What is an identity shift?
2: From what I can tell is it happens between the ages of like 5 and 7. That's where emotions actually start getting developed. Between the ages of 11 to 14, which you can think there's so many changes, right, that are going on in the child at that time. When you graduate elementary school, middle school, high school, when you start jobs, when you quit jobs, when you have a child, when you lose a dog, when you change homes, when you change, you know, relationships, those are all identity shifts.
1: Daniel Kahneman talked about the three things that form the architecture of our life experience. And he said, big moments, changes, and endings.
2: Yeah, identity shifts.
1: Right.
2: Maybe.
1: Mm-hmm. So that sounds very similar, that when you go through those, if you don't know how to process through those big, and you said identity shifts, then what happens?
2: From what I can tell, that's when people start having conflict, and that's when they start first feeling anxiety and depression. I think anxiety and depression live in the same space, and I think the anxiety personally acts as a catalyst to depression. So if you don't understand them, you can never integrate them. And with your grandmother here, this kind of brings some highlight to her. But from what I can tell with people with love, safety, and trust, three topics, right? But it's internal and external. So it's like, how do I know I can love myself? How do I show others I love them? How do I know I can trust myself? How do I know I can trust others? How do I know I'm safe? How do I know that others around me are safe? And if we can't define those items, we stay stuck. We don't know how to build. You don't know how to be necessarily. And it's interesting because it has nothing to do with finance. People do not bring up finance. They don't bring up shelter. They don't bring up food and water. They bring up love, safety, and trust. And with those, think about it. When you were 15 versus 25 versus 35, the definition of those things change.
1: Yeah.
2: And a lot of times I'll have people and I'll say, you know, well, how do you know you're loved? I'm not. How do you know you can trust yourself? I don't. How do you know you're safe? I'm not. And I'm like, those are all emotional actions. I need you to just guess on how you think you would love yourself or love someone else or trust yourself or trust someone else or know that you're safe or know someone else is safe. And if you can just put those baseline definitions in your brain, the brain can start building off those pillars. But if you can't, you're just walking around lost. But it's really, really interesting. But that's what my next book, and it's at a publishing house.
1: So, I got to take a break. Oh, you got me so curious. You young lady.
2: Changing the world.
1: More in a moment. It's Triple H Radio Experience.
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4: Not a surprise that we're still seeing heavy volume on the interstate, 40 eastbound out of Loudoun County, 40 westbound out of downtown. Still working, rat wreck, Cherry Street at Wilson, and now we have a wreck on Asheville Highway, ramp 240 westbound, with heavy rescue en route.
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4: Sergeant Kim Pete Michaels, traffic.
6: Look for a few downpours or storms through sunset, then partly cloudy overnight, lows around 60, back up around 80 on Tuesday. I'm Chief Meteorologist Spencer Denton from the WVLT First Alert Weather Center.
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1: What's that time signature, Chris?
16: It's 10:15.
1: You know what, Chris? I'm not dealing with you today, bro. You are in a full timeout. A full timeout.
16: That's easy. That's
1: you
16: easy.
1: Get dressed, and when you come down for dinner, no dessert tonight. We are here with the owner of Revitalist, Katie Walker, and... Mr. Justice is having a ketamine infusion as we speak, and we're kind of talking through this. I'm very curious about all of this stuff, so thank you for engaging me in the conversation. Fascinating. So we were talking about trust and love, trust and safety. What made you start to look at those issues related to this? Because this seems very clinical, and I understand how some type of change in the brain chemistry that allows you to disassociate enough to allow the executive function of your brain to look at trauma, whether that's pain or trauma, and disassociate enough to process it. I understand. I get that. Mm-hmm. That seems like a very clinical thing. That seems like, okay, there's something going on with the brain chemicals, dopamine, norepinephrine, serotonin, and there's a way you dial them in so that you would allow that to happen. That seems like that's a very chemical thing. When you talk about love, safety, trust, that's a very emotional, psychological, I'm sure all of those, what was that book that I read? It's called The Biology of Emotion. So all of those emotions have a signature, a chemical signature, but it seems more ethereal and not just hard, you know, physics. Mm-hmm. But you said that you were very much into the physics of all of this and the science of all of this. Why did you pick those three things in particular?
2: It's what comes up the most with clients when I talk to them.
1: Really?
2: Mm-hmm. Yeah.
1: When you say comes up,
2: you know, when I ask people about their sessions, you know, so like my biggest thing is making sure that people feel safe, because a lot of times there's clinics out there that will just give a baseline dose that causes regeneration. And was I one of those people initially? Absolutely. But now I've noticed, you know, yes, you give the baseline dose that causes the regeneration, but you've got to retrain the brain, and the brain can be retrained.
1: True.
2: But a lot of times, you know, when they get to that neutral space, that's most of the time people will say, I just don't feel safe. And then we talk about, like, you know, if you think about love, think about all the things with love, you know, I mean, unfortunately Disney has made it to where, you know, we want to get married and love is somebody in 2 days, but love is an action. Love is gratitude and acceptance and forgiveness and surrender. I mean, there's so many things from a love category. And that comes up a lot, but more towards the end when people have to first maybe establish safety, then trust. Then they'll have the love piece come up.
1: Go ahead. Let me do one thing. We're doing this big thing where we're going to send somebody to Bourbon and Beyond in Louisville, Kentucky. It's the biggest music, food, and bourbon festival in the world. It's coming up in September. We're giving somebody 5 nights in a hotel, $1,500 in cash, and two 4-day VIP passes. And we have a word during the 5 o'clock hour. The word is oak, O-A-K, oak. Text that word oak to 95819. Text the word oak to 95819 to qualify to win. That's brought to you by Sergeant Pepperoni's Pizza. Rep the pep. The word is oak. Text oak to 95819. So the interesting thing about love is, you're right, love is a principle and an emotion. It is a feeling and a value system. Mm-hmm. It has all the components of emotion, but then it has a commitment and value component to it that drives it. I think a lot of people struggle knowing what love is.
2: I think love hurts so bad that we shut it off. It becomes a fear.
1: Love hurts so bad. What hurts about love?
2: Being vulnerable to people and people hurting you. You never feeling like you're good enough in life. Never being the Sports Illustrated model that you always wanted to be.
1: Well, yeah, because we like to eat. Those young ladies don't eat.
2: But those are the three things that come up, you know, and there's a few other things. So when I used to do consults, and so this is interesting, you'll like this. When I used to do consults, I would sit there and I'd look at everyone because I'm not traditionally trained through just a psychiatric lens. I've been around, you know, lots of death, lots of trauma, all the things, right? But I've just sat there and I've stared at people. I'm like, what the heck is your brain doing? And, you know, so I ended up in 2021, I created a scale called the Federal Unit Scale. And this scale, what I did is, because I kept having police officers and veterans say, I'm not taking the normal questionnaires because they make me suicidal. And I was like, oh, come on. I need something, right? I want to measure your progress because you saying I'm doing better does nothing for me.
1: Right.
2: I need to know specifics. So, you know, I was the egocentric jerk who said, just do these scales, like do the normal depression scales. They've been around since the 1950s. You know, they're 100-year-old scales, you know, do them. And they wouldn't. So sometimes I'd be like, that's fine. Let's just come on. Better is better than nothing, I guess. But I sat down one day and I looked at those scales and I looked at them through the lens of, well, what if I was a veteran who just came back? Or what if I did just experience, you know, a sexual assault or something like that? And I looked at them through that lens and they're completely triggering. And I firmly believe in the mental health field. No one has actually sat on the other side and thought, I wonder how this would actually affect me.
1: Oh, I mean, I would imagine that. I'll tell you what I would imagine in just a moment. Let's take a break. We'll come back. It's the Triple H Radio Experience.
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17: 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I covered your prayers. 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
18: Good evening. It's 6 o'clock and 76 degrees in Knoxville. I'm Natalie Cahoon on News Talk 98.7 WOKI. News in a moment, but first it's traffic with Sergeant Kim.
4: Still have heavy volume on the interstate, but it is starting to ease just a bit. Still be an hour to an hour and a half for things to get back to normal. Still working that wreck, Asheville Highway at 40 westbound. Heavy volume, John Sevier Highway at National Drive, Chapman Highway at Hendron Chapel. Your Knoxville Smokies are back in action this week, Tuesday through Saturday against Birmingham, first pitch 7 p.m., and Sunday against Birmingham with the first pitch at 2 p.m. Sergeant Kim, Pete Michaels Traffic.
18: The Tennessee Bureau of Investigation has issued a silver alert for a missing Sevier County man. 74-year-old William Schmutzer was last seen Monday morning in Sevierville. He is described as being 6 feet tall and 228 pounds with hazel eyes and gray hair. TBI also said that he has a medical condition that could impair his ability to return home safely without assistance. Anyone with information is asked to call the Sevierville Police Department at 865-453-5506 or 1-800-TBI-FIND. The Tennessee Department of Transportation has announced that the washed away section of State Route 116 in Anderson County has been reopened. TDOT crews repaved the section of road this morning. The Justice Department is putting a controversial anti-weaponization fund on hold following a court ruling. Fox's Jared Halpern has more from the White House.
19: DOJ says it disagrees strongly with a court order, but will abide by the ruling that blocks payments from a nearly $1.8 billion compensation fund for individuals who believe they were unfairly prosecuted for political reasons. Lawmakers from both parties raised concerns about the fund and whether people convicted for actions taken on January 6th would be eligible. Those objections prevented Republicans from advancing an ICE funding package last month. It's unclear if the Justice Department's announcement will unlock that funding. Several Democrats say they still plan to introduce legislation that would ban the fund from ever being established. At the White House, Jared Halpern, Fox News.
18: A University of Tennessee graduate has been detained in Libya after partaking in a humanitarian mission. Janelle Jones was working with the Global Samud Flotilla when she crossed into a Libyan security zone to negotiate safe passage through the area. The convoy with Jones was made of hundreds of volunteers, vehicles, and supplies on their way to Gaza, but the convoy lost contact with Jones and her compatriots around May 24th. The group has asked several countries, including the U.S., to intervene. The Utah judge overseeing the case of Tyler Robinson, the accused killer of Turning Point USA co-founder Charlie Kirk, issues pretrial rulings on defense motions. Here's Fox's Grinnell Scott.
20: Tyler Robinson's lawyers wanted to restrict public access to a July preliminary hearing, saying access to it and the evidence would jeopardize a fair trial. Judge Tony Graff Jr. denied the motion, saying,
21: "Much of the evidence the state indicated it intends to offer during the preliminary hearing is already in the public arena."
20: Judge Graff did grant a defense motion alleging prosecutors violated a pretrial publicity order by speaking with media outlets. Evidence will be heard at the next hearing June 12th.
21: "To determine whether the evidence establishes the elements of contempt."
20: Prosecutors say they intend to seek the death penalty if Robinson is convicted for Kirk's murder last September. Grinnell Scott, Fox News.
18: Safe haven baby boxes are expanding in Tennessee. A new state law now allows the boxes to be installed at ambulance stations in addition to fire stations. Knoxville fire officials say the program has already saved two newborns locally. Supporters say it gives parents in crisis a safe legal option to surrender a baby without penalty. There are currently more than a dozen boxes across East Tennessee with plans to add another in Knoxville. It's 76 degrees and cloudy in Knoxville. Halloran Hilton Hill continues next. I'm Natalie Cahoon on your station for news and talk in East Tennessee. 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
6: Watch out for a few downpours or a thunderstorm through sunset, then partly cloudy overnight. Pretty comfortable temperatures around 60. Highs will jump back to 80 on Tuesday with a partly to mostly sunny sky. There may be a few downpours in the Smokies. Get the latest forecast on the WVLT First Alert weather app. I'm Chief Meteorologist Spencer Denton from the WVLT First Alert Weather Center.
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1: We are into the 6 o'clock hour. Greetings and salutations. Welcome to this brand new afternoon. This afternoon has never been lived before. It's a blank canvas. If you will it so, it can be your masterpiece. Here's how you do the afternoon. Think of three things for which you're grateful, and then do the afternoon with all the joy, wonder, enthusiasm, and gratitude you can muster. Hashtag TYG, turn it up. We are live this afternoon at Core Brain Health and the revitalist Katie Walker is the proprietor here. She's also an author. We've been having a pretty interesting experience and conversation today. I need to do some basic blocking and tackling here in just a moment. But thank you for having us out today. Thank you to the Justice League, Deb and her husband. Thank you for having us out. We appreciate that. This is what I was going to say about these evaluations. I think people struggle with evaluations because even just writing down where you are feels like judgment. Somebody is about to make a judgment of you, an assessment of you. They're going to rank you. They're going to, and they're going, and they're trying to figure out what's wrong with you. Mm-hmm. So the meta on that is something's wrong with you. Mm-hmm. And people carry that shame, that feeling of, right? And I think one of the greatest fears, one of the things that keeps people from love, safety, what did you say, love, and safety, trust. And trust, is that this thought, that if you really knew me, there's no way you choose to love me. Mm-hmm. So the less you know me, the better chance I have at love, safety, and trust. Mm-hmm. Now you're asking me to submit myself to an evaluation where you can score me, mm-hmm. and categorize me and put me in a box and maybe imprison me, mm-hmm. behind an ideology or an assessment. And it's kind of like if you weighed people in at restaurants, you come into the restaurant and they have a scale and go, all right, come here before you can go to the buffet. Let's get you weighed in here.
2: You're not wrong. Yeah. Yeah.
1: I think that's what, as you were just saying that, that's what hit me was, and finding a more intuitive, less judgmental way of giving people access. Instead of saying something's wrong with you, just being able to say, where does it hurt?
2: That's right. And I tell people all the time, like, you know, there's nothing wrong with you. I tell people that. There's nothing wrong with you. Your brain's just on the wrong path. You just have to understand what it's doing. If you understand it, then you can choose to agree or disagree with it. But if you don't understand it, so many people chase everything so much, so hard, and they're trying so, you know, so badly to get better. And they just keep getting worse and worse and worse and on more meds and more meds and more meds. And honestly, like I tell people, and I mean, we all die, right? At some time, we're all going to die.
1: Yeah.
2: My goal of this company is not necessarily to prevent people from dying, but it's to prevent people from living in hell. Because there's a lot of people who are out there with horrible mental health, with horrible pain, who hate their lives.
1: Yeah.
2: And they're walking around literally feeling like they're living in hell. You know, and a lot of times that is why they do go to kill themselves sometimes, because they want to escape.
1: The whole, I think we've tuned society toward band-aids and survival, right? So what I'd like to do is just help you survive the day. I'd like to get you through the whatever what's going on in your life. And There's a whole difference between that and thriving.
2: Mm-hmm.
1: And that's very interesting to me. Is I've thought a lot lately about, you know, how do you approach life? How do you approach life such that you are designing a life where you thrive, mm-hmm. where you enjoy your life, where you've connected it to a purpose and you're making a difference, but then you are experiencing your life.
2: Mm-hmm.
1: You caught that breeze. You saw those flowers,
2: mm-hmm.
1: you know.
2: Mm-hmm.
1: And
2: people haven't taught us that.
1: No. And it is a skill.
2: Yep. Nobody teaches you to be peaceful and calm. We just expect that it comes naturally, and it does not. And it's hard. It's very hard to be peaceful and calm. Have a military guy come back from being deployed and say, all right, well, you're back. Feel peace and calm now. They can't. Their brain doesn't know how to. It's been trained a certain way. It's been trained to, when it feels peace and calm, there may be a threat around the corner. So you have to retrain the entire thing, and it can do it. I've seen it.
1: When, when Josh was telling, when he was talking about in our first hour, or the 4 o'clock hour, when he was talking about going in a restaurant and scoring the people. He had to sit with his back to the wall, facing the door, know where all the exits were, and then he was numbering the people as ones, two, threes, fours, tens, and he said, I'm sitting there thinking strategically about who would be the most lethal threat and how I would corner and corral them, subdue them, because I don't have to worry about the rest of them. But just that approach, you'll never taste that steak.
2: Mm-hmm.
1: Like, you'll never, you won't taste the sweet potato casserole.
2: Mm-hmm.
1: You can't, because right. you're on high alert. But if you are a military professional and you're a crisis manager, and that is where, and that's connected to your sense of self-worth, self-esteem, why people trust you, why you matter, why you have, and the fact that you can use your agency, it has a purpose. I'm defending this, or I'm protecting this, or I'm killing bad guys, and you come back home and you no longer have that, the crisis or the chaos that is a mechanism for purpose.
2: Mm-hmm. And one thing I actually was...
1: Does that make sense what I'm saying?
2: Completely. Okay. Yeah, it completely makes sense. And another big word that people don't talk about is momentum. So say you're deployed and you have strategic things, you know, that you're doing, and you've gained momentum over there and everything feels easier. You have a routine, all these things. Well, we pull you out of that environment, you have no more momentum. And think about the people that retire, right? Think about your law enforcement officers. And we've had a lot of law enforcement officers. We've had retired FBI. You know, we've had a lot of individual retired DEA that we've treated as well. Take them out of those environments. They have no idea how to live a different life because they are so well trained in that profession.
1: Katie, what have you learned about men?
2: Oh, that's a great question.
1: And do you see a big distinction between men and women who find themselves benefiting from this type of ketamine therapy? What have you learned about men?
2: Honestly, I would say I think men or stronger women, stronger mentality of women, that they respond more easily to this. Like they're okay to be more vulnerable, because when you're sitting in the present, you're in a state of vulnerability, right? You're not controlling anything. So men can hear themselves much better. You know, there was a study that came out that showed that men and women actually have the same emotions. We're just trained differently.
1: Yeah.
2: But men in this space, I think they feel safe a lot of times, to talk. But it's very foreign to a lot of men sometimes because they've not been allowed to be in this space, right? Because you guys don't have feelings. You know, that's what the world tells you, is men don't have feelings, but men absolutely have feelings.
1: If you were, do men respond to men doing this?
2: Yes.
1: Like if I'm a guy and I'm trying to assist with ketamine treatment, do men, because they have this fear, they're always trying to evaluate themselves against another man, and you don't want to lose face and you don't want to lose status by showing weakness. Do you think men trying to administer this therapy face a different challenge with men, as opposed to, not that women feel weaker, but it's just they don't feel the competition?
2: I think it's harder, and Randy may be able to speak to this better than I, but I think it's more difficult for a man to be vulnerable with another man. But I also, though, think that men respect each other more with hearing things. So like Josh and Dave earlier, you know, Josh was a big advocate for Dave to come. And I think Dave really respected that from Josh. Now, if Josh was sitting in the room with Dave trying to do therapy with him, like, I don't think he would open up as much. I think it's easier to open up to it.
1: I've learned that from interviewing a lot of men.
2: Mm-hmm.
1: Like the first 3 minutes with a man is really important, because they're scanning me head to toe. They're seeing who I am.
2: That's interesting. Where, yeah.
1: They're making a full assessment.
2: Mm-hmm.
1: I'm aware of it, right?
2: Mm-hmm.
1: I know exactly what's going on. And I watch men, and then I watch them. Okay, I'm safe now. I'm not. He's not going to use my vulnerability against me.
2: Mm-hmm. Well, but you guys are natural protectors, right?
1: Right.
2: Mm-hmm.
1: And it's not until they know that that they'll talk to you.
2: Mm-hmm. Yeah.
1: At least that's what I've learned.
2: Yeah. No, I definitely think there's a big dynamic. I mean, I think if this clinic was ran by men, I think that there would be a lot more people that wouldn't come here.
1: That's amazing.
2: Yep. But I mean,
1: that's amazing.
2: We have we only have one man, you know, who's in part of the company, and he answers the phones. And he's great, you know, but he's great. He's got, you know, great hospitality, great communication skills and different stuff like that. But
1: that's
2: it is
1: interesting.
2: Yep. And two, right, men, unfortunately, you have to watch so many things. The way you look at people, the way you talk to people, the way you can't be in a room by yourself when the room's out or when the lights are dark, you know, because, you know, there's a lot of accusations that can also happen, you know, pretty easily as well. And it just doesn't happen as much with females, even though females, you know, have just as high of abuse rates as men. So it's interesting, right? I think we still have a lot to learn as a society.
1: This is fascinating to me. My brain is just having a good time today. 617 on the Triple H Radio Experience.
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0: Something for you, Halloran. You ready?
1: Yes.
2: Hey, Chris. Funny that you mentioned this. I actually played this on Improvisations a couple weeks back. It's a great song. The song's actually in four. It's just super syncopated throughout. He's just doing some stuff like within the context of the measures of four. But it's actually in four. You can count one, two, three, four, one, two, three, two, pretty much throughout the whole thing. At least for the most part, unless, you know, there might be some moments within the context of the framework that could change time signatures, but the strongest beat is actually in four. I hope that helps. It's a great song. Jeremy Ledbetter is bad dude.
1: I know you called
0: that
1: Gable.
0: That was Tabor. And Vance just texted and said, let's see, if I was writing it out, I'd put it in 4-4. Sounds to me like that would work for the most part, most of it, except maybe the interlude after the piano solo. Jeff Pappas texted and said, technically it's 8-8. The drummer feels like 4-4. It's okay to say, Chris, okay, you're right.
1: It was an 8.
0: You needed something to hang on to, didn't you? You needed something. It was an 8. It's okay.
1: That's what I'm resting on. All right. That's what makes me feel loved. That's what provokes trust in me, and that's what makes me feel safe.
3: I like it.
0: Okay. I'm glad you feel safe. I
1: learned something. I learned something that it was syncopation. I accept that. I like to learn. And if I'm not right. I'm not stubborn about that because I don't want to hold on to my ignorance.
0: I'm proud of you. You are so much better now. Katie, thank you. You've been helping him.
3: You're welcome.
0: A lot.
3: We're over here loving on each other. You know, that's all we do.
1: Oh, Chris Merriam went to all of that trouble. He consulted three music experts to just do one thing.
0: Yeah.
1: Say to me, you're wrong. I'm right.
0: I feel so much better about myself.
1: That's hilarious. Welcome back to the Triple H Radio Experience in 4-4. So, Katie, let's talk about the blocking and tackling. Where is the office located?
3: So the office is in West Knoxville. It's about a mile from Costco, so just off Kingston Pike. Easy to get off of from Pellissippi Highway or I-40.
1: And what all do you offer in the office, and when are you open?
3: So we're open. So we actually have two clinics. We're open 4 days a week in Knoxville, Mondays, Wednesdays, Fridays, and Saturdays. 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Saturdays we're open from 9 to 2. 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
1: How many sessions does a person need?
3: So there's a series. There's an induction series. Because a lot of people say, can I just do one? I prefer that people don't. But one session has shown about 98% of improvement in suicidal ideations. It gives people a second to breathe. But usually they recommend 6 sessions over the course of 3 weeks. So 2 sessions a week times 3 weeks. And after that, I tell people to reassess once every 4 to 6 weeks because you have a lot of cell turnover and hormone turnover, you know, and you're trying to break all these habits in life that your brain has learned and you're trying to build new ones, and it takes a second. So some people come back once every 4 to 6 weeks. Some people come back once every 2 to 3 months, 6 months, 1 year. And that's kind of the neat thing, right? And that's actually a big learning strategy right there, is trying to figure out you don't always have to live in the darkness. You can live in the light, and when it starts getting a little bit gray, then come in to do a session to get you back to the light.
1: What about EBU therapy?
3: EBU therapy, so they recommend that once a week times 5 weeks. And then, we do labs and different things like that, so it's more so just based upon symptomatology and such. But some people will do the one session for 5 weeks, and then they'll follow up every 1 to 3 months. They'll do a session just for maintenance.
1: And what does the EBU do?
3: So EBU is extracorporeal blood oxygenation and ozonation. So what it does is it it takes out your blood. It circulates about 3 liters of blood over an hour, and we only have about 6 liters of blood in our system. So it hyperoxygenates your blood, but then it ozonates your blood. So ozone is O3, and ozone is learning. There's so much data out there that's coming about with this machine, but it's ozone is helping to decrease viruses, to decrease metals. It addresses biofilms. So a lot of environmental exposures, bacteria, viruses, things, a lot of the chronic illnesses, they can get biofilms around them, which kind of protect that virus in us. And ozonation actually decreases those biofilms, which allows the whatever we're doing from a medical standpoint to hopefully address those long-term illnesses. Long COVID's doing great with it as well. And it decreases your oxidative stress. And a lot of people who have cancer, who have heart conditions, who have brain fog, dementia, we're walking around big old puddles of oxidative stress. So if we can decrease that, then it can increase the quality of life for the person.
1: What is your website?
3: So we have two websites. So one of them is revitalist.com, talks more about the ketamine therapy piece. And then the other one is Core Brain Health. So Core, you know, we have the supplements as well, the natural mushroom supplements. They're legal. They can be bought over the counter. But it's neat because the mushrooms have something called selenium in them. And selenium's great for just overall mental health and clarity. And so we have some that help people sleep. We have some that help, you know, decrease anxiety symptoms. We have others that help people with focus. So like lion's mane's beautiful to help with focus. Reishi's another mushroom that helps people to sleep, decreases a lot of the anxiety in the morning and at night. But yeah, just a lot of really cool stuff.
1: What's your why?
3: I don't know. But I tell you, I've given up a lot for this company. I feel like I've found my why. People, I guess. Yeah. I don't. And you know, when I was telling you that my brother passed away when I was 14, I felt how isolated I was. People didn't know how to talk to me. Teachers didn't know. People would say some of the most random, mean comments, right?
1: Crazy stuff.
3: Like 3 weeks in after he died, I had an English teacher talk about, is it murder to take someone off a ventilator? And he was brain dead. We had to take him off the ventilator. We donated his organs, right? So here I am, 14, right, looking at this lady, like completely decompensating, you know?
1: Right.
3: And my mom died early. My mom was a big business executive, and she died at 69. And I have no doubt that mom's symptoms were from the loss of my brother.
1: Stress kills.
3: It does.
1: I think that's what people are starting to figure out anyway, is that the well-lived life has to be connected to purpose. Like, I think a lot of people are remapping and reconsidering what success really is. And it's not in the accumulation of things, that people really, if they can figure out a way to connect themselves to a purpose, it changes everything, really.
3: So here's a piece. So when I became a CRNA, you know, I made pretty good money.
1: What is a CRNA?
3: Certified Registered Nurse Anesthetist, or
1: okay,
3: nurse, yeah, so, or nurse anesthesiologist. So we do anesthesia in the hospital.
1: Okay.
3: And when I started, I graduated in 2013, and I was making about $130,000 a year. Now CRNAs are making anywhere from $300,000 to $400,000 a year. And then when I started this business in 2018, I'm lucky. I don't even make enough money to actually, you know, be like almost a nurse.
1: Right.
3: It's, you know, cause it's hard, right? This is a cash business. This is right. The crappy part is insurance doesn't cover this, and we are the most effective thing out there, but insurance doesn't cover it.
1: Right.
3: And, now actually there is a nasal spray called Spravato that insurance does cover. It's the left side of ketamine. But anyway, so I've had people say, oh, you know, you're just doing this for the money. And it's definitely not. And I did chase the money for a long time. I chased the, you know, go to the hospital at 7 a.m., you leave at 3 p.m. I mean, what a great job.

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1: People always remember when you were kind.
2: Yeah.
1: And, you know, because you can't, everybody dies, right? But they always remember when you were kind. And that is something that I've noticed in medicine. We forget that sometimes. We become such machines to where when I see someone not being kind in the medical world, I nicely address it. You know, but yeah, in a nice way. I tell them to change their attitude. But that's my thing, right? Is because you got people coming to you and they're not coming to you to have a transactional deal. They're coming to you because they need help. They're looking to live a better life, for God's sake, you know? And we're not trained that way. We're not trained in medicine to do mental health necessarily. And so I think this is going to be a subspecialty per se with ketamine and learning how to talk and that how to change people's, you know, levels of perception and let them feel safe and vulnerable. You know, but how awesome. Like how awesome is this to see like with Randy right now getting this ketamine session, if this is what mental health treatment looked like, how cool would that be?
2: Right.
1: You know? Like you wouldn't feel shame. You might, but then you know we would teach you not to.
2: I've heard that is a frustration of therapist is not feeling like you're helping somebody, like they don't get better, and that was Seligman's frustration when he created the field of positive psychology. He was trying to figure out, okay, I helped you with all this stuff, and you're still not happy. You're still not. Mm-hmm. And he's like, no, well-being is a skill, and it requires that you do something to help the brain move in a different direction. And he wanted to see results. You want to see people thrive. Mm-hmm. You mm-hmm. want to see people go from locked in their basement to going shopping with their wife and their mm-hmm. daughter and living their lives. More in just a moment. 6:35 on the Triple H Radio Experience.
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0: daughter on a, well, a little medical excursion. I covered your prayers. We'll be back Wednesday at the Big Kahuna Wings in Merville. We'll see you starting at 6. 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
1: It's the Chris Marion Experience featuring Triple
0: H. That's right. Oh, Chris Marion, giving people more reasons for ketamine.
2: Go, Chris, go.
1: Just trying to help where I can.
2: We're making our community healthier.
0: We're live at Revitalist. I'm enjoying the philosophical conversation. I hope that's okay.
2: Yeah.
0: But I dig brain science. I'm your book is entitled Inflamed Theory. Talk about your book.
2: So that little book is it's based on my theory as to how I think the brain works. I think the brain works through the universal laws of physics, and this is more through the psychology aspect. So I think there's two basic laws that the brain follows. Newton's law, every reaction has equal and opposite reaction. And then the law of conservative energy energy can't be created nor destroyed, only transferred. So when we hit conflict, if you hit your sympathetic nervous system, that's your fight, flight, freeze. And if you think about all three of those, they're completely opposites of each other. But whatever your brain decides to do at that time, the brain can duplicate that. And that becomes who you are. And then the law of conservative energy is, I always get people, especially if they're living in the darkness, I'm like, let's look at the opposite of that, right? Okay, you feel really chaotic right now. So you'll see people and they're like, when they come in, there's so much going on, all this stuff. And I just want to push out chaos. I want it gone. And that's what they focus on, right? Is pushing out the bad. I'm not a depressed person. I'm not an anxious person. Why am I so anxious? But I got to push it out. It's got to go. I don't know why I'm so scared. I don't know why I have so much fear. The fear needs to go. So if you think about the law of conservative energy, you're focusing on what you want gone, not bringing in what you need to balance your brain. Right. So I tell people all the time, I believe fully in a balanced brain. But a balanced brain is a brain that's going to match its polarities. So if you feel completely out of control, and here's my suicidal talk, but I'll tell people, if you feel completely out of control in life, that brain will completely try to over-control life. And that's a lot of times when people have suicidal ideations is because they feel completely out of control and the brain's trying to control the narrative. So I'll tell people, if you ever have thoughts come up, step back and say, hold on, why do I feel out of control right now? Write it down. And then when that comes up again, your brain will be like, oh, wait, hold on. It's because there's too much on our plate right now. You don't get that overwhelming dopamine release of am I a bad person? Are they going to commit me? What's wrong with me? All these things. I don't want to die. So that's kind of what that book talks about is, the way that I look at the brain. I'll say it's not if you have a suicidal thought, it's when you have a suicidal thought, because there's some data out there that shows across the lifespan, 70% of people will have a thought of, I just wish I wasn't here. Or they'll take active action to prevent them from being here. Unfortunately, we treat it like it's 5% of the population. And it's not. And it should be talked about. But people are just so fearful to talk about it.
0: Well, if you think about Surgeon General even did this whole thing on this epidemic of loneliness and anxiety in American culture. Jonathan Haidt's book about the anxious generation with the cell phone invasion. Young people are more anxious and depressed than ever. Mm-hmm. It makes sense that people would get closer to those feelings, because this attention economy is pushing all the wrong buttons. Mm-hmm. Right.
2: Yep.
0: And I don't know that we've prepared ourselves for dealing with that, but mm-hmm. we have epidemic loneliness and we have epidemic levels of anxiety. Mm-hmm. Right. And so figuring out how to live.
2: Yeah. And I had somebody, cause I have been through so much trauma with this company. Here's one thing they don't teach you in medicine: how to run business.
0: Yeah.
2: So it's all through experience. It's the most expensive school I've ever had.
0: Yeah.
2: You know, somebody taught me, they're like, stop looking for consistency. Because think about it, we all want to have this, you know, family and all the things. And they said, turn your life into an adventure every day. When you wake up, where are you? You know? And then once I did that, it changed my mentality.
0: I'm in the middle of that right now. The other day I like to ride my e-bike to work, and I was riding home and chain busted. And I'm in the middle of this neighborhood that's close to the same neighborhood, but I don't know, I'm a mile and a half, 2 miles from my house, and the chain bust, and I'm on a hill. So I just stopped, and I've been really working on this mentally. And I get off the bike, and instead of being mad, in the side bags of my bike, I keep these portable chairs. And I keep them there for two reasons. If something happens, at least I can sit down while I'm waiting for help. Or if I'm somewhere and I see a beautiful moment, I can just stop and have the moment.
2: Your grandmother would be so proud.
0: Right, right. The other day I got caught in the rain, so I go under a shelter, get my chair out, and I just watch the rain. I just was like, oh, this is cool. So my bike breaks down, and I literally, instead of being mad, I go, I wonder what kind of adventure this is going to be. I wonder what's mm-hmm. about to happen. And no sooner than I say that, then this lady's walking her dog, and she goes, do you need some help? I said, I do need some help. I'd be happy to help you. And it became this whole mm-hmm. thing, and her family invited me over for dinner, and, aww. You know, and I met these new people in my neighborhood I didn't know, and probably in a couple of weeks I'm going to have dinner with them. And it became a whole, like really beautiful evening. Mm-hmm. But in that moment, I didn't address it like, oh, this bike, mm-hmm. I just was like, I wonder what this adventure is going to be like. Mm-hmm. Same thing happened today. And I find myself doing that more, you know, just as a way of dealing with life and getting rid of this notion that everything is supposed to go my way mm-hmm. and that I can control everything, when really I have greater control over my response to the reality of what is. Mm-hmm. And I get to frame it or reframe it. Does that?
2: Yeah. 100%.
0: Yeah.
2: Yeah. I mean, and that's the thing, right? When we all struggle in life sometimes, like when you go into survival mode, you can't have critical thinking skills always, because you're just trying to survive, right? You're not sitting there reflecting on, oh, this is a beautiful moment that I'm getting attacked by a tiger. You know, you're surviving.
0: Right.
2: You know, and then after that storm's over, then you can have reflective moments, you know, and do all the things. But nobody's taught us how to be reflective. You know, we've always looked at them as the hippies or the whatever else, right? But now, you know, Johns Hopkins actually has great data out there with meditation. People that do meditation, I want to say it's like three to five times a week for 30 minutes at a time, it improves the brain. It actually causes brain regeneration and increases brain plasticity.
0: Didn't they do a big study with the Tibetan monks on meditation and what actually is happening in and to the brain? I think so. I'd like to know more about that Johns Hopkins study. 6:47, this broadcast is being brought to you in 4-4 time. It's the Triple H Radio Experience.
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0: 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You can get all the information on the ketamine therapy. It's buy one, get one free for the month of June. And we are here with the author and owner, Katie Walker. What part of rural East Tennessee did you grow up in?
1: I grew up in a small town called Irwin.
0: Oh, I know where Irwin is.
1: So yeah. It's like 20 minutes east of Johnson City. Yeah. And I ran away. I turned 18. I ran away. I went to undergrad at ETSU, played softball there. Lived there until I went to Tennessee school in Charlotte. Lived in Charlotte for a while. And then came down to Knoxville in 2014. And this is my home bounds now here.
0: Do you still play softball?
1: No. I've had to work on my mentality with this whole company. So I've actually made this company my new sport. So you have like preseason, in season, postseason.
0: I got you.
1: You have to make sure you don't burn yourself out. Get an injury, you know?
0: Right. we wish you well as you are developing this. It is an adventure. And I think the future of the mind is going to be tremendous going forward. If I were a philosopher, I would say mental health is going to become more and more important because the world of AI is going to challenge us in ways that we haven't imagined because we think about what the AI can do, but I don't think people are really thinking about what it's going to remove. And you hear the tech leaders mm-hmm. talking about what does it mean to be human? And that sense of purpose, having a job, having connections, having something to look forward to, all of that may be challenged in a big way. Thank you for having us out today.
1: Thank you so much. It's been great.
0: By the way, the website, revitalist.com. 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Have a great evening. I know you got dreams. My question is, what are you going to do about it? See you on the radio. Bye-bye.
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10: Iran announced it is stepping away from talks and is blocking the Strait of Hormuz following Israeli strikes on Lebanon. NASA confirmed a meteor above New England created a loud boom that rocked parts of the region. A United Airlines flight bound for Spain from New Jersey turned around mid-flight Saturday due to a possible security threat following the naming of a Bluetooth device.
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13: Tapping the brakes. I'm Lisa LaSera, Fox News. The Justice Department says it's placing a hold on a controversial fund meant to compensate President Trump's allies who believe they were unfairly prosecuted for political reasons, complying with a court order.
14: Last week, a federal judge in Virginia ruled the fund must be paused while she sorted through legal issues. The DOJ posting on social media late this afternoon, quote, this fund was open to anybody who was so weaponized, targeted, persecuted, whether they were Democrat, Republican, conservative, independent, or otherwise. The department will abide by the court's ruling. Now, the fund was born after the president decided to drop his $10 billion lawsuit against the IRS after a former employee there leaked his tax returns.
13: Fox's David Spunt, Senate Democratic leader Chuck Schumer.
15: This week, Senate Democrats will push legislation to ban this slush fund and ensure no president can ever do this again.
13: The Associated Press is reporting President Trump is reconsidering putting the fund in place following backlash from Republicans. And the president sounding optimistic on an Iran deal, telling ABC News it could happen over the next week.
16: Today here at the White House, President Trump spent his time in meetings, including calls with Israeli Prime Minister Benjamin Netanyahu and the leaders of Hezbollah through intermediaries.
13: Fox's Lucas Tomlinson at the White House. The president posting the call was productive, and Israel and Hezbollah have agreed to a partial ceasefire. The Senate back in session today, though not much progress has been made on a border security funding package.
17: That's $0 for a physical presence at our nation's border. $0 to deport criminals who have made their way into our country illegally.
13: Majority Leader John Thune accusing Democrats of wanting to open borders, which he calls indefensible. 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
32: Evening downpours or a thunderstorm will give way to a partly cloudy sky overnight. Temperatures falling to around 60, so a very comfortable start to your Tuesday. We'll jump back to around 80 Tuesday afternoon with a mostly sunny sky. There could be a few downpours in the Smokies. Your first alert to cooler air on Tuesday night with lows in the 50s. I'm Chief Meteorologist Spencer Denton from the WVLT First Alert Weather Center.
33: With the midterm elections looming, it's vital AI chatbots give straightforward, unbiased information. 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Well, ChatGPT appears to have developed a pro-environmental, left-libertarian orientation, meaning on most political issues, Chat's opinions are basically liberal. Here's an example. 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That has since been corrected. Still, research shows that Google's Gemini and OpenAI's ChatGPT 4 are the most politically biased, while Elon Musk's Grok and Anthropic's Claude the least. 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
35: 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I'm heading to Nashville, taking the daughter on a, well, a little medical excursion. I covered your prayers. We'll be back Wednesday at the Big Kahuna Wings in Merville. We'll see you starting at 6. 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

0: If women, Democratic women, just show up and vote, we're good. 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
6: And thank you, Scott Shannon, and thanks to all of you for being with us. And write down our toll-free telephone number if you want to be a part of this extravaganza, this program. It's 800-941-SEAN if you want to join us. We have a lot on the radicalized Democratic, lying Democratic Party. I didn't believe a word Dr. Jill Biden said. We have Texas Democrat James Tallarico, our neighbors with a uterus. I mean, can't make that up. We have a new sex scandal as it relates to Graham Plattner in Maine. We don't need men to vote. We just need, you know, neighbors with uteruses to vote. This is stuff I never thought I'd be talking about when I started my career many years ago, decades and decades ago. Never thought that. You know, I saw one thing today, made me think of Mamdani and his comments about confiscating people's homes if they have a beehive and landlords and just taking people's property. I don't know if you saw this. It was on FoxNews.com, Linda. A New York City landlord pleading for help. He has a 9-year squatter that is draining him dry. You know, the dispute has drained his daughter's college fund, cost him $325,000 in unpaid rent, a Brooklyn landlord trapped in a nearly decade-long legal nightmare. It has cost him hundreds of thousands of dollars in unpaid rent and legal fees. New York courts repeatedly delay resolution, and the person that just decided not to pay his rent that's been living there for 9 years continues to live in the apartment without making any rent payments to the landlord. Anyway, this guy owns a small 8-unit building, Park Slope in Brooklyn, New York, told Fox News Digital. He spent the last 9 years trying to remove a woman who originally moved into one of his apartments as a live-in companion for an elderly disabled tenant. And court records show the woman moved into the apartment in 2014 after responding to a Craigslist advertisement seeking a live-in companion for the tenant. Does Craigslist even still exist, Linda? I have no idea.
7: It does. Yeah.
6: It does. Okay. Anyway, the woman died in 2016. And it's now a decade of litigation spanning multiple courts and proceedings. And after the tenant's death, disputes arose over the woman's tenancy, whether she can be a tenant and have status as a tenant, her rent obligations, whether the apartment remains subject to rent stabilization laws as she sought unpaid rent and possession. I mean, this is insane. This is stuff that would only happen in New York, California, Illinois, Chicago, New Jersey. Everyone else in this country has simple, basic, fundamental common sense. And then there's the group of people that have no common sense at all. All right. So Linda, how old is Liam now? Is he 10 years old? How old is Liam? Can't believe he's 10. And I've said ever since, this kid is all boy. This is like your dream kid, and he's cute as can be. And he's been on this radio program, and we got him to admit that he doesn't like his mom's air fried French fries. He much prefers Chick-fil-A French fries, waffle fries, which, you know, Linda, of course, denies him any access, doesn't even give him real pizza. She makes, you know, gluten-free at-home pizza, won't even buy the kid a real pizza. But that's a different issue for a different day. But if let me ask you, with your children, because this was the way I raised my kids, if Liam does something wrong, you kind of expect kids, or, you know, every kid's going to get in a little bit of mischief and trouble every once in a while, right? Does that really annoy you? Does that piss you off?
7: When he gets in trouble?
6: Yeah.
7: No, I mean, I expect it.
6: You expect some of it, right? Now,
7: of course,
6: if you ask him straight up, did you eat the cookie? And meanwhile, he's got cookie all over his face and you told him not to eat the cookies. And then he lies to you. What's he in more trouble for, eating the cookie or lying about eating the cookie?
7: Always the cover up. The lie is far worse with always all four of them. Always.
6: By the way. You're acting as though they're... It's always the cover-up.
7: The cover-up.
6: The cover-up for a kid that stole a cookie. Oh, my gosh. Don't have the cookie. Bill Cosby used to do a funny bit on that. But I didn't eat the cookie. I did not touch the cookie. And meanwhile, there's cookie all over the kid's face. It was a pretty funny bit. Anyway, I can't stand this about the Biden family. They just are flat-out lying. And this interview on CBS aired this morning, I'm sorry, it aired Sunday morning, and Dr. Jill Biden, you know, is swearing up and down that she never saw signs of Joe's cognitive decline. Now, we were pointing it out in 2019. All these truths to be self-evident, all men and women are created by the thing, oh no, no, you know the thing. And then I have my favorite tape of all time. I mean, he was stumbling, hiding in the basement during COVID, and they used it as an excuse to cover for what was an obvious cognitive decline because they wanted power. In other words, they were dishonest. There were two big lies in the Biden administration. One, circle back, Peppermint Patty, Jen Psaki, you know, out there saying that I have a hard time keeping up with Joe. She must be in awful shape when she says that. Now here's Dr. Jill Biden saying that she did not see any signs of Joe's cognitive decline. Listen.
8: Did you ever see signs that he was falling into cognitive decline?
2: No.
8: No.
2: No.
6: No.
8: Truly.
2: No.
6: No.
8: I mean, people were saying he wasn't the same Joe Biden.
2: Well, I don't think that's true. He was the same, the essence of the same Joe Biden, but... yeah, he was slowing down. He was getting older. I mean, we all observe that. When you know, it's a very intense job. I think it ages you.
9: The political coverage. Some of the political players and some of the... let me ask a rhetorical question.
6: Nah.
9: No, anyway.
6: Yeah, you can't make it up. You know, I beat Medicare. Huh? Huh? And then she's now saying, and she wasn't saying this at the time, you know, that she thought her husband was having a stroke in the debate with Donald Trump. I think one of the greatest presidential debate moments of all time is when the moderators at the time asked, well, Mr. Trump, what do you think of Joe Biden's comments? I said, I don't know what he said. I don't think he knows what he said. But, you know, she thought he was having a stroke. Ask yourself, if there's somebody in your life that you care about, a spouse, boyfriend, girlfriend, I don't care who it is, anybody that you care at all about, and you think they're about having a stroke on a stage, what would your reaction be? Listen.
8: Were you horrified as you saw it unfold?
2: I wasn't horrified, I was frightened, because I had never, ever seen Joe like that before or since. Never.
8: Or since.
2: Yes.
8: Or you've since. Never seen him like
2: never.
8: That?
2: Never. No.
8: What happened?
2: Know. I don't know what happened. I mean, as I watched it, I thought, oh my God, he's having a stroke. And it scared me to death. And then he never seemed to...
8: Find himself, right?
2: Yeah, after that.
6: Yeah, never saw it before, never saw it after. No, I never saw a single sign at all of Joe's cognitive decline. We played almost every time this guy went out in public, it was more material for this show and for TV. And after the Trump debate, well, you might remember this moment from the debate. This will go down in presidential debate history. This is Donald Trump being asked the question.
9: I've changed it in a way that now you're in a situation where there are 40% fewer people coming across the border illegally. That's better than when he left office. And I'm going to continue to move until we get the total ban on the total initiative relative to what we're going to do with more Border Patrol and more asylum officers.
10: President Trump? I really don't know what he said at the end of that sentence. I don't think he knows what he said either. Look, we had the safest border in the history of our country.
6: 40% less. That was the other big Biden lie. You know, and by the way, after the Trump debate, you know, then Jill Biden says, well, he had two very good events and he was actually fine. It was inexplicable. I mean, you just can't make any of this up. They just lie. The other big lie. The border's closed. The border's secured. No, it wasn't. What he just said there was an outright lie. Our border is now secure. Right here, right now, today. Thanks to Donald Trump. And I don't think he gets any credit for it. We just, you know, we're not showing you every night what we used to show you in the Biden years. It is fairly remarkable. Sweet baby James can bring in one thing that I sent him. He didn't bring in the second thing I asked him for. Linda, I sent you a
7: second. I got you, boss.
6: All right. Thank you. And then we've got the Nazi tattoo guy. Now, there's something very interesting happening in Maine that I want you to pay very close attention to. And because the Democrats are now starting to turn on Graham Plattner. And there is a reason why the establishment, it's not because of the Nazi tattoo. It's not because of all the controversies. You know, it's not that we have a new controversy that's emerged with Plattner and his wife reportedly alerting the campaign about his sexually explicit text messages with several women. You know, she did this days before he announced he was running. She put out what many described on social media as a hostage video this weekend. There is a reason. Why, Hannity, is there a reason? And Graham Plattner fuming, his wife is fuming at the shameful report. And Graham Plattner, you know, goes out with his videos. What is the reason? What could possibly be the reason? Why did Democrats turn on Mr. Fang Fang? Why did they do that? Because in Maine, there is a little known law in the state of Maine, and that is after the June 9th primary, they have until the June 27th for him to get out of this race. If he gets out of the race, then the establishment will get to pick a replacement. That is, it wasn't the Nazi tattoo. Now it's just they don't think he can win. That is the only reason. They want to pull a last-minute switcheroo, just like they did in the case of Joe Biden with Kamala Harris. And so they would then have the ability to pick a replacement, just hand-pick a replacement. Doesn't matter what the people of Maine have to say, but he has to do it within, I think, whatever, 5 days after. Now, this is not, there's new information. We knew about the Nazi tattoos. Now that we have these reports, well, Wall Street Journal, New York Times has it. Where did it come from? Did this come from Republicans? I tend to doubt it. This likely came from Democrats. What about Mr. Fang Fang? Did that come from Republicans? I tend to doubt it out there, too. They didn't think he could win. They thought he would be, you know, a problem on the ticket. Anyway, they revealed, but they knew about this before he ever ran for office and didn't care. Anyway, his wife's name in the case of Plattner, Amy Gertner, discovered the explicit text that he exchanged with, you know, as much as I guess a dozen women. And she flagged it to the campaign in 2025 and described the messages as pre-marriage or resolved through couples therapy. And she called the media coverage shameful. Well, blame Democrats. I don't think Republicans did this in any way, shape, manner, or form. And Plattner's dismissing it as journalistic malpractice or gossip. No, I mean, if it was Donald Trump, really? Would you claim that? I doubt it. You know, remember, this is the guy that blames sexual assault victims, suggesting women take some responsibility, avoid getting effed up on alcohol, and act like an adult. Oh. Then he downplayed military sexual assault reporting challenges, calls himself a communist, called all cops bastards, referring to rural white Maine residents as racist and stupid, you know, homophobic slurs, other crude comments. None of this pushed him out. The only thing now is they don't think he can win. You know, advocating political violence, references to fighting with signs and fists and guns if need be, and an armed working class for this fight. You know, he attributing now many of these posts to PTSD. We're talking about just in the last couple of years. You know, the Nazi chest tattoo wasn't a dead giveaway for him. Anyway, now he's facing calls from Democrats to drop out. Now they have this little known provision that could, in fact, facilitate it. And this, to me, sounds exactly like the type of thing that we saw in the past with Kamala Harris and Joe Biden. And if you think I'm wrong, give me a call. 800-941-SEAN if you want to be a part of the program. Listen, everyone needs a safety security plan. And here's the thing. According to 2022 FBI statistics, you know what? Less than 0.01% of all altercations require a lethal response. Now, there may be that moment somebody wants to kill you, kill your family. There's only one option in those moments, but that's less than 1% of the time. That's why part of my everyday personal safety security strategy includes the non-lethal technology of BYRNA.com. 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
6: 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Council. Linda, I know you're shocked by this, but I'm sorry to be the bearer of bad news, but anyway, this primary in Maine is June the 9th. Now, if Plattner wins, which he will, that nomination, he would have to withdraw himself by 5 p.m. on the second Monday in July, which is July 13th. Withdrawal, you know, in writing to the Maine Secretary of State. Democrats are dumping all this op research on him on purpose. This is, I would bet everything I had, you know, Cory Booker, oh, I'm beginning to have questions about Graham Plattner. The Nazi tattoo didn't do anything. None of the other comments about rape or anything else did anything. No. Anyway, and the Secretary of State will produce new ballots, and then the party would pick a replacement. Only about 2 weeks, July 13th to 27th, then they would have time to choose a replacement. How much do you want to bet they already have the replacement picked? Is that conspiratorial? I don't think so.
7: No.
6: Just a very strong suspicion on my part. We've seen this movie before. All right, quick break, right back.

0: Look for a few downpours or storms through sunset, then partly cloudy overnight, lows around 60, back up around 80 on Tuesday. I'm Chief Meteorologist Spencer Denton from the WVLT First Alert Weather Center.
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2: All right, 25 now till the top of the hour, 800-941-SEAN, if you want to be a part of the program. So apparently we've had a lot of escalation with Israel and Lebanon and Hezbollah and what's going on there. But it's like a never-ending fight for Israel to survive. And I know the president weighed in and apparently spoke with the prime minister and spoke with some of Hezbollah and Lebanon leaders, and maybe this is coming to an end. I hope so. But it's gotten intense. Over 900 top fighters for Hezbollah have been taken out by Israel in the last week. Their military is unbelievable. Their ability to fight conflict, defend their way of life is unbelievable. But there's a lot of bad news. We see what not only Iran, but their proxies do. They attack densely populated cities and areas in Israel, like places like Tel Aviv. You see anti-Semitic attacks rising worldwide in the halls of Congress, college campuses, on the airwaves. I mean, it's disgusting. It's repulsive. And all these families want to do is be left alone and raise their families. That's it. October 7th. Everyone should watch the videos I've seen. I wish they would have released them. Anyway, your help is critical. The International Fellowship of Christians and Jews, we have partnered with them. They're on the ground every day. They're providing all the humanitarian assistance, and that means food and water and medicine and supplies and clothing, you name it. They're supplying it. They have mobile medical clinics for the elderly. They're doing it all, but they can't do it without your help. And whatever you can do at this time of need, as they fight for survival, and so many people are displaced and in such need, please go to their website. It's prayifcj.org. That's prayifcj.org. Let's play Graham Platner. This may be one of my favorites of all times, referring to his female neighbors as neighbors with a uterus. That's when you thought it couldn't get any more nuts for this guy.
3: This summer, more than half our population became second-class citizens. Every one of our neighbors with a uterus became the property of the state.
4: In these situations, when there is an unwanted pregnancy, it is moral for a woman to be able to control her own body, or any one of our neighbors with a uterus to be able to control their own body.
2: And any of our neighbors with I obviously meant James Tallarico. I'm moving on from Graham Platner. I mean, the irony of this is Democrats actually think, and they're going to pour tens, if not hundreds of millions of dollars into this race, like they did with Beto Bozo, and just come up short. Even Tina Brown, did you read the article that she wrote? Actually, it was fairly clever. It's just false hope. They're not going to win here. Not with this nut James Tallarico. I mean, this guy is unbelievable. And if this is

0: what they think will work in the great state of Texas, then God bless them, because they don't know what the, well, he can read the Bible. He uses, well, you mean the Bible where he says that there are six separate genders, but yet the prayer that Jesus gave his apostles was, our Father who art in heaven, you know, just a slight contradiction to what he believes. His comments on this bill restricting transgender athletes, Tallarico stating, modern science recognizes there are many more than two biological sexes. In fact, there are six. Linda, have you been able to look up? Have you gone to artificial intelligence and looked up what the six are? Because I can't find it anywhere. I'm looking everywhere. And I can't find
1: anyone to call the show. I actually have the answer. No, I have the answer. I think I might have shared it with you. We had a caller. Very nice caller. Person did not want to go on the air, but they did give me the answer to all six genders. Are you ready?
0: I am ready. Hit me with it.
1: All right. So it's woman, man, girl, boy, guy, gal. That's all six. So hopefully that can put
0: you
1: Mr.
0: Think you're,
1: Tallarico.
0: You think you're clever.
1: I'm not clever. Right. That's our audience. Our audience is wonderful.
0: That is actually pretty clever. But Tallarico, you know, I mean, it's just so far off. You know, he's so bizarre. It's so strange. You know, they had this debate on a bill restricting these transgender athletes. Modern science recognizes there are more than two biological sexes, but nobody can name what the other four are. Now, he says God is non-binary. Okay. In the same context, citing Galatians 3:28 as neither male nor female and arguing God transcends human categories. Republicans mocked this as insulting to Christianity, and he suggested concerns about males and women's sports were a far-right conspiracy. No, it's not. We have real live instances of a problem, and that's men playing women's sports and winning medals. Talk to Riley Gaines, who's been on this program many times. Anyway, there was a murder of this guy, Ahmaud Arbery. After that murder, Tallarico posted about racism as a virus that white people, including himself. Well, first of all, speak for yourself, idiot. You don't speak for me. That's number one. And he said it's a virus that white people carry and spread through systems, even without overt symptoms. What is he even talking about? Critics call it anti-white or guilt tripping. Anyway, in the primary drama, TikTok influencer alleged that Tallarico privately called former Representative Colin Allred, who happens to be African-American, a mediocre black man. Whoa, what is wrong with this guy? Well, contrasting him with Jasmine Crockett. Now, Colin Allred publicly criticized Tallarico as a hater. Tallarico denied the exact quote, called it misreported, and said Allred ran a mediocre campaign. They spoke about relations remaining strained. Then we've got, you know, reports that Tallarico's Instagram followed thousands of accounts, including, oh, that's right, adult and OnlyFans creators and escorts. Whoopsie daisy. That's not good. That's true. You know, and apparently he likes some of these posts. And his team said the account is partially managed by staff. He always blame it on the staff. There's a bad post, Linda did it. Except the truth is, in our case, it would be true. Because I don't have access to any of my accounts. What?
1: Tough crowd. Tough crowd.
0: No, do I have access to my social media? I do not.
1: You don't, but you assume I make mistakes. So, you know, I would never make a mistake on your social media. I only do that on my own.
0: Mm-hmm. Is your nose growing? Just checking. Pinocchio. Occasionally, you know, some things went up that shouldn't have gone up, but you know, I don't think it's not malicious, and it's not often, in fairness, and this is a lot to do anyway. And you guys do a great job. How's that? But anyway, his team said the account is partially managed by staff. Always blame the staff. I love that. Doesn't judge people for their heart, for their work, and trying, and tying it to Christian values of non-judgment. Critics, especially conservatives, yeah, they're not buying his seminary and the game that he's playing. Now, in the state of Texas, why would you say you want to put out a welcome mat on the southern border? In the state of Texas, ravaged by illegal immigration, and we've covered this for years, and how many times have we interviewed Ted Cruz and Governor Greg Abbott, who we like a lot on this program, both of them? But, you know, he had past support for masks, progressive policies, leaving the Texas Capitol during that 2021 walkout over voting bills that was taking place there. You know, Mike Lee accused him of being of religious child sacrifice rhetoric. Yikes. I don't know. The guy's a nut. And this is going to be the only vegan campaign. And he's against drilling. And again, he refers to his neighbors with uteruses, meaning women. This is crazy. So we got Marxist commie Mamdani. I mean, I just keep playing the hits here because these people are absolutely nuts. And Mamdani would not, the first mayor to not show up for the parade this weekend. This is New York City's Israel Day parade and much celebrated. Former mayors were there. I saw Bloomberg was there. I saw the police commissioner, Jessica Tisch, was there. Mamdani now wants to remove the name of a predecessor of his, Ed Koch. The 59th Street Bridge, Queensboro Bridge, they named it the Ed Koch Bridge. And anyway, he wants to remove that name. I don't know, maybe because he's Jewish? I have no idea. None. But it is so obvious. Look, let's go through his history, shall we? I mean, all these people have a history. And, you know, current mayor of New York, Democratic Socialist mayor, you know, referred to Israel as an apartheid state, claiming they committed genocide after October 7th, occupation, settler colonialism, you know, supported the boycott, divestment, sanctions, the BDS movement, calls for ending U.S. military aid to Israel, accusations of Israeli genocide in Gaza. Maybe he needs to see the IDF tape that I saw of October 7th and the murder and the rape and the kidnapping and torture. Maybe he needs to go inside the terror tunnels that I've been in, and maybe he needs to see it up front and close and personal and firsthand. Maybe he needs to go to small border towns with Gaza like Sderot, where kids can't even play outside because of the close proximity to Gaza. That means Hamas, and that means there's one town when I went there in 2015 or 16 had 10,000 rockets fired into it. Maybe he needs to get an education. Maybe he needs to stand next to the Iron Dome as I have, as it's constantly firing off, you know, these missiles to stop and prevent the missiles fired by the enemy into their country, into densely populated areas. Maybe he can learn something. Maybe he should go over there. Although I don't even think the people of Israel would want him there at this point. You know, reportedly describing Israeli military operations in Gaza. What was Israel supposed to do? They have a population of under 9 million people. What are they supposed to do when over 1,000 are murdered and all the people that were kidnapped and all the rape and torture that took place and beheading that took place? What are they supposed to do? That would be the equivalent of 40,000 dead Americans in a single day. What would you want your government to do? And he's out there. Now, he also promised to arrest the Prime Minister of Israel if he visits New York City. No, we don't follow the ICC. Nice try. But why do I suspect if Bibi ever went to New York City, this idiot probably would try? You know, then we have his wonderful wife who's got such an interesting social media postings, you know, liking Instagram posts around October 7th, appearing to celebrate or frame the Hamas attack positively, quote, breaking the walls of apartheid, images of the breach, portraying it as, quote, resistance. They were murdering innocent men, women and children. Or a post that she put up stating that Tel Aviv shouldn't exist in the first place. You know, other active praising the Palestinian militants and fighters like Leila Khalid and the Popular Front of the Liberation of Palestine movement. Work with or illustrated for pro-Palestinian authors critical of Israel. Mahmoud Mamdani, the father, the Columbia professor, posting support for Palestinian resistance. You know, then what was the name of the guy that he invited from? Where was it from? From Columbia University. I mean, it's unbelievable. That's Zoran Marxist Kami Mamdani. I mean, of course he did. The name is Mahmoud Khalil. That's the guy's name. And he's friends with Linda Sarsour. Remember her? Prominent Palestinian American. Co-founded Muslim Democratic Club supporting Mamdani. You know, Link to Care, that group we have covered a lot, called for his success. And you have this guy, Abdullah Akal. Mamdani introduced Mamdani at events. Then you have Sheikh Fadhel El-Salani. They met several times. Then squad member Talib, fundraising for Mamdani. I mean, all these associations, they all mean something. Not showing up, that's like the icing on the cake for him. And it's not a surprise. And I don't even think the people that were celebrating would even want this guy there. I don't think anybody with a right mind would want him there. But, you know, this is now your modern Democratic Party. This is the party of Graham Platner, endorsed, supported by Grandpa Bernie, Pocahontas. This is the party of Tallarico. You know, our neighbors with uteruses, six genders, no meat, a vegan campaign, no drilling, welcome mat for illegals. Good luck in Texas. You know, this is the party of AOC, Mamdani, Platner, the squad. They're all radicalized, and there are no moderate Democrats with the exception of one. And that's John Fetterman of Pennsylvania. That's it. These are crazy times we're looking at. But I should be glad. Now, by the way, Mamdani just appointed, did you see that he appointed this woman, this Baptist Democratic Socialist Group congressional candidate, an incumbent? What's her name? Adriano? I don't know how to say her last name. Espalat? Not really sure. An Israel basher. My dad just sent me a meme basically saying cops are class, are top class traitors, and I'm so incredibly proud. You know, on white women marrying black or Arab men, ugly colonizer women. On Bernie Sanders, I'm no fan of Bernie's liberal Zionism, to be clear. Bernie Sanders, shockingly, you know, he is Jewish. I don't know why he's friends with some of the people he's friends with. On Kamala Harris, Kamala Harris isn't radical enough for this lady. I have no nuance to add. F Kamala Harris. Wow. On Joe Biden, I voted in every election since I turned 18, but you're out of your mind if you think that I'm voting for a war criminal. This country is an effing disgrace. He just got appointed by Mamdani. You see what's happening? And Democrats, you know, do what you say. They're, you know, as Tina Brown said in an article, Trump's sweet revenge. You'll see what happens. You know, look at the Supreme Court decision on racial gerrymandering. Look at the decision by the Supreme Court in the Commonwealth of Virginia. And look at the crazy that is now the Democratic Party. And nobody in leadership, in name only, will dare take on the radicals. They are radical. It's a radicalized party. You know, America doesn't stand for 250 years as a beacon of hope, the greatest country God gave man, without the brave men and women willing to put their lives on the line to defend it. 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
1: That's right. 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It's Adriano Espalat. The girl running is Avila Chevalier. She's the Dem socialist. She's the psycho who said all the weird stuff.
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20: A deal to pause fighting. I'm Lee Silicera, Fox News. President Trump says he spoke by phone with the leader of Israel, who agreed to dial back strikes on Hezbollah.
21: President Trump posting on Truth Social that he had a productive call Monday with Israeli Prime Minister Benjamin Netanyahu, and that he'd brokered a halt to the fighting between Israel and Hezbollah. But Netanyahu says Israel has a right to defend itself from Hezbollah's attacks, saying that they still might strike Beirut if Hezbollah continues to target Israel.
20: Fox's Max Gordon in Tel Aviv. This is Central Command says the U.S. has bombed radar and drone sites in Iran after Tehran shot down an American drone over the weekend. President Trump reportedly reconsidering whether to move forward with a $1.8 billion fund meant to compensate his allies who believe they were prosecuted for political reasons. That's according to the Associated Press. Senate Democratic leader Chuck Schumer calls out the president for what he calls self-dealing.
22: Trump sued himself, settled with himself, and then Trump gives himself and his family immunity to evade their taxes, and Trump makes you, the American taxpayer, pay for it all.
20: This coming after the Justice Department said it would pause the implementation of the fund to comply with a court order. A federal appeals court says the Pentagon cannot block transgender troops from serving in the military.
23: A divided three-judge panel on the D.C. appeals court upheld a lower judge's ruling that President Trump's executive order preventing transgender troops from serving in the military likely violates their constitutional rights. The appeals court did narrow the injunction to apply only to service members still in the military, but not new recruits seeking to join. The Trump administration is likely to appeal to the U.S. Supreme Court. Last year, justices allowed the transgender military ban to take effect as litigation plays out.
20: Fox's Jared Halpern at the White House. 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
25: That heat's going to be out there for one more day.
26: Temperatures being 30 degrees above average.
15: 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Just click listen, then swipe right and hear the latest news updates on your time. 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
20: Pre-trial rulings from the Utah judge overseeing the case of Tyler Robinson, the accused killer of Charlie Kirk.
27: Tyler Robinson's lawyers wanted to restrict public access to a July preliminary hearing, saying access to it and the evidence would jeopardize a fair trial. Judge Tony Graff Jr. denied the motion, saying,
2: "Much of the evidence the state indicated it intends to offer during the preliminary hearing is already in the public arena."
27: Judge Graff did grant a defense motion alleging prosecutors violated a pretrial publicity order by speaking with media outlets. Evidence will be heard at the next hearing, June 12th.
2: To determine whether the evidence establishes the